0: The 25 News First Alert Forecast is calling for chances for some scattered showers and thunderstorms tonight into early tomorrow morning. A couple may be strong or severe, capable of strong winds as well as some heavy rain, but not every storm will be severe as this line passes through. Behind the cold front, expect some smoke in the morning tomorrow. Otherwise, sunny skies with high temperatures in the mid-80s tomorrow, but upper 70s by Wednesday afternoon. From 25 News, I'm First Alert Chief Meteorologist Brian Walter for WMBD Radio.
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9: Normal is broken. Common sense is weird. So we're here to help you transform your life. From the Ramsey Network and the Fairwinds Credit Union Studio, this is the Ramsey Show. I'm John Deloney, joined by Jade Warshall, taking your calls live. Let's go out to Fort Myers, Florida, and talk to Martha. What's up, Martha?
10: Yes, hi.
9: How we doing?
10: I'm doing great. Thank you so much for taking my call.
9: You got it. What's going on?
10: Okay. So I've been watching your show for many years, but just recently me and my husband, we're kind of fed up with the way we've been living, and we are trying to make a lot of changes. And it just seems like we're being thrown curveballs now that we're trying to get our lives on track with money. Everything's coming up. I mean, there's a lot of things coming up, but one thing that's staring us in the face right now is our septic tank. It's failing. Yeah. And it's backing up, and we're having a lot of issues, trying to make sure that we're, you know, providing a sanitary area for our kids to live. We have 5 kids, and my husband is the only one currently working full time, and I'm trying to find odd jobs, you know, to cover some credit card debt that we have. But I got a job at a hospital, and I'm starting my orientation in August, but I need money now.
11: Yeah.
10: And we don't know what to do with the septic tank. We're actually, I'm ashamed to say, we're about $100,000 in debt, and we only make $136,000 a year. So we are up to our ears with debt, and we just don't know what to do about this septic tank. It makes us sick thinking that we need to maybe get into more debt to cover this, but we don't know what else to do.
11: Go ahead.
9: I was going to say, is it not an issue where you can pay somebody $400 or $500 to pump it and get you to limp along until for a few months?
10: That's what we did back in March.
9: Okay.
10: We noticed that it was backing up, so we got that pumped out, and then it's been only about 4 months. And we got it pumped out again today.
9: Okay.
10: And it's failing. So we don't know what else we can do. It's going to cost up to, it can be from $10,000 to $18,000.
9: Yeah. I mean, I've gotten quotes on septic, like to replace them. I had one up to $60,000 because they're going to have to go through rock uphill. I mean, it's a whole thing. So yeah, it can be expensive.
11: Let's see, when you pump the tank, it gets you 2 more months. Is that what you're saying? 2 to 3 months?
10: Yeah, so it was March, April, May, June.
9: Okay.
10: Yeah,
9: so that's your 4 months. I'd rather you spend $400 every 4 months until y'all can get up the cash than to go backwards. But I'll let Jade walk you through the dollars and cents because y'all got a mess on your hands.
11: Yeah, it does. By the way, I just want to acknowledge that this is normal. This is a normal thing people face when you start working a plan and you say, I'm going to get serious about it. It's almost like the universe says, prove it.
9: Well, it's everything, right?
11: Like, all these things like, start happening.
9: I'm going to start eating healthy. And then someone's like, hey, we just made you a cake. We're going to drop it off at your house. That's
11: exactly,
9: just life.
11: Right? Exactly. So don't, this is not abnormal. You're not alone in that. So what I want to find out is there any money anywhere that we can utilize? So do you guys have vehicles? Tell me about the $100,000 in debt and tell me more.
10: Okay. So we bought a house. It's about when we bought it was about 35 years old and nothing was renovated on this house. So we thought we were going to update this house as we live in it. And as we grow, we had 3 kids when we moved into it. Now we have 5 kids. It's a 3-bedroom 2-bathroom home. So it feels small, but we're trying to like make it as homey as possible. But our house.
11: So is the $100,000, is that a HELOC on upgrading or what's the $100,000 of debt?
10: Okay. So during COVID, we were backed up on our mortgage and we were behind like $10,000. So that's on the mortgage. Like if we sell the house, we have to make sure we cover that, but we're not paying that monthly. Our most debt, I would say, is cars. We have a big Chevy Suburban car that we're paying about $45,000. We still have $45,000 on it that we owe, but we can only sell it for $20,000.
11: Who said that?
10: It's a huge Kelly Blue Book.
11: On private sale?
10: On private sale, probably $25,000. It has a lot of miles. It's a lot of miles on the car.
11: Any negative equity in there? Or that's just...
10: We had a van and we rolled it into the new loan.
11: Okay.
10: Because we had a circumstance with family.
11: What about the other Suburban?
10: We used our car.
11: So what you're going to find is that as I ask you questions, if you give me a excuse on why you did it, I'm going to cut you off because we got to get past that. It doesn't matter, right?
10: And I get it. And we did it and it was like, we didn't think it through, but we do love the car. It fits our whole family. And
11: right,
10: more.
11: But
10: you know,
11: you probably can't afford it, and we'll figure out if we can get you out of it. But you said, so the Suburban, what's the other vehicle?
10: It's a small Toyota that my husband uses to travel to and from work. It's he owes $17,000 on it.
11: And what's it worth?
10: It is exactly what it is. $17,000.
11: Okay.
10: I didn't check it.
11: Okay, good. And then from there, anything else notable? Are student loans, credit cards?
10: I have a student loan of $6,000 that I've been paying like monthly on, but just $6,000 on it. I'm going currently back to school, trying to get a technician job certificate, and that's $3,000 that I'm paying monthly on and has zero interest every month. And then we just have a bunch of credit cards. We have a $15,000 credit card when we were doing home renovations, so we're paying that off.
11: Okay. And I didn't ask you this, but what do you bring home every month? Like, when you guys get your paychecks, what's it total to?
10: About $8,000. My husband is currently working full-time, and I'm trying to get back into the workforce after being home with my daughter.
11: Okay.
9: But you said you make $136,000.
11: Feels a little...
10: Yes.
9: So $8,000 seems pretty low to me.
10: Maybe I miscalculated, but we were putting away
11: about right.
10: For
9: Are you putting into retirement too?
10: Yeah, but currently we stopped doing that because we're not keeping up with our payment.
9: Okay.
11: Good. Now, how much is the mortgage?
10: Currently our mortgage is $1,550, and that's really good.
11: Yeah, that's not bad. Yeah, that's excellent for where you're at. Okay, so I think there's some money in these cars that is going to help you not only pay off your debt quicker, but solve the septic tank issue. Do you have any money saved? I didn't ask. I'm guessing no.
10: No. Every time we try to save money, like something comes up. Like either our battery died last week on one of the vehicles, so we had to pay $200. I mean, and that's all we had in the
11: So some of this
10: time.
11: Is,
10: so, you know, we're trying to do
11: yeah,
10: a lot.
11: Yeah, yeah. Some of this is emergency and some of it's just better planning. So we do need to be planning for maintenance. I mean, one of the things with cars is they need batteries every so often. They need tires every so often. They need oil changes. So let's get in the habit of starting to think ahead a little bit more. And I know it. You've got five kids and a husband. You got a lot going on. But I think starting to learn to look forward in the budget, if you're not using every dollar, we'll make sure to get you that. But John, I think there's some money in the $17,000 vehicle getting that,
9: that
11: car, out
9: of
11: your
9: hair.
11: That
9: car goes today. And by the way, I was a dean of students at a law school in a $3,000 truck, and I did 2 years on this show driving an old used Prius. You should have seen me pull that Prius up next to Dave Ramsey's Raptor, right? And we had a lot of bickering back and forth. Your husband's going to be fine, but y'all need that $17,000 margin today. So that car gets sold this week, okay?
10: Okay.
11: And then we're going to just put we're going to stack up as many thousands as we can. He can drive a $3,000 beater. They're out there. My old Cadillac is worth $1,500 and it drives just fine. So they're out there.
9: Yeah.
10: Yeah, we need to start looking for that. Yeah, that might be something that we didn't even consider.
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11: Hey, what's up, guys? 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
9: All right, we're back. So, Jade, I talked too much in that last segment, and
11: I think I did.
9: We didn't get Martha, like, the outline of a plan. And so she's still on the line here. I want to make sure we get her an outline of a plan. So she got $100,000 in debt. They make $136,000, but it's credit cards, it's two giant car payments, and now they got septic issues. The one thing I heard throughout that call was, yeah, but here's why we have this debt. And yeah, here's why we have this debt. And there's a story and there's an emotion in it. The only time I've seen people be successful in just saying enough is enough, we're going to take back ownership of our home and our money, is I don't care why it happened, here we are, and I don't give a crap. Come what may, we're never borrowing money again moving forward.
11: Yeah, it's not about what you did. It's about what you did next. And you're so right. The first two things that she's got to do is, to your point, decide she's never going to borrow money again. The people that walk the Ramsey plan, that is the line in the sand that they draw. Otherwise, it's all for naught. Like, what are we even doing here? Second thing she needs is a budget. Christian is going to hook her up with every dollar. You need that. That's the basis of the plan. More tactical into her numbers is, we've got to sell the $17,000 Toyota or whatever that was. That's going to leave them with no car, but also no car payment. And so just before we do that, you should be able to, within a pay period, stack up $2,000 that we're going to do to buy a car in cash. A beater, like I said before the break, my car, my old car, it was a Cadillac SRX. It had 200,000 miles on it. It's worth $1,500. Somebody's going to buy that for $1,500.
9: I might buy that.
11: You might buy it.
9: It's a fancy looking car. It
11: looks absolutely
9: nice.
11: Listen, I might give it to her. I might. It's just sitting in the driveway. Maybe I will. So that's thing one. Sorry, I'm really thinking about giving her that car. That's thing one. The next thing is, why don't you take over? Because my brain is really thinking about that right now.
9: the next step is we have to start looking, listing these debts out in smallest to largest. And you got this old mortgage back pay hanging out there. You got all these credit cards out there. You've even upside down 20 grand on this car that you just had to have that we love.
11: You might be able to go to the credit union and get a loan for that difference. And if you are willing to hold on private sale for a little bit more than $25,000, that could be worth it for you. Run the numbers out, because maybe not. If you say, okay, I'm going to get a $30,000 loan, that means you're $15,000 less in debt, is the way to look at it. Because that means I'm paying off the $25,000 and I'm buying a $5,000 van used. That's what that looks like.
9: And people will talk about you when you drive down the road in these cars.
11: Yes.
9: And what we're suggesting is, I don't care what other people think. As for me and my house, we're going to choose freedom.
11: Yeah. And the only way that works, by the way, is if you have a better interest rate. If your interest rate is cruddy because your credit is bad, I don't know that I would do that. I might just ride it out. But look into that, because that might be the key to set you free.
9: Yeah. All right. Let's go out to Louisville, Kentucky, and talk to Whitney. Hey, Whitney, what's up?
20: Hi, John and Jade.
9: How are you
20: today? I'm good.
9: What's up?
20: So my question is, my son is starting college in August, and as a parent that wants him to learn from being an adult before he actually gets out on his own, I wonder how much or when I should start charging him rent to live at home, because he is going to stay at home to go to a cheaper college, and he's going to try not to take out any student loans, so he is going to be cash flowing in scholarships.
9: Oh, I have a hot take on this one.
11: I might have one too. Okay. I want to hear John's hot take.
9: My hot take is, if I have a 16-year-old, he's heading into his junior year of high school. 2 years from now, if he says, hey, I have a small scholarship at a local college, I want to go there, I want to cash flow it, but I'm not going to be able to afford room and board, I would invest in him and let him live at my house for as long as he was in school, full-time, enrolled, also working a part-time job, and he kept his grades up. I wouldn't. I'm way more concerned about the young people who graduate and then just kind of aimlessly wander back to mom and dad's house. I don't even mind folks who graduate and they're starting a new job and they want to get ahead. And so mom and dad and this young adult sit down and they come up with a plan for 6 months or a year with no rent. I got no problem with that. It's the unintentionality, the aimlessness that I struggle with. If I'm you, Whitney, and Jade, I wouldn't charge my kid rent for, because it sounds like he's trying to do this the right way. And this is a way you can invest mm-hmm. in him moving forward. But that's my thought on it.
11: I 100% agree with what John said. When you said it, Whitney, my first question was going to be, tell me about your financial situation, because if you're not careful, even unbeknownst to yourself, you could end up kind of, for lack of a better word, cashing in on this for your mm-hmm. own needs.
9: Yeah, do you need the money?
20: So I'm in baby step one, and I do work three jobs. I work really hard to try to make sure that, you know, I'm as gazelle intense as I have time for. So I don't feel like that I need it. I just don't want him to miss out on the learning experience of paying rent. He doesn't have a car payment. He saved up and he bought a car, and then it broke down. At that point, he was planning on going to IU Indy, which would have been away from home. And at that point, he realized, oh, wait, stuff is expensive. And so he was like, hey, are you okay if I stay at home? And that way I don't have to pay like room and board, and then he can eat at home and have meals and stuff like that. And so I feel like he's on the right path, and I don't want to charge him, but also I don't want to rob him of that learning experience of doing his budget every month and knowing that at some point he will have to pay a rent or a mortgage.
11: Sure. You could split the difference. I mean, you could not charge him rent, but say you still have to have a budget, which is if you are bringing in money, you've got to plan out for how you're going to spend that money, which I do think is a valuable tool. And maybe he does kick in some for groceries.
9: Yeah. And yeah, he can buy his own milk and cereal or whatever. Are you a single mom?
20: I am.
9: Okay. I need you to hear me say this. How you're handling this, and how the action steps he has already taken when life threw him little bits of adversity, like a car broke down and he started looking at the room and board costs, and he also has this underlying principle in his heart and mind that I don't want to owe anybody any money. I want you to hear me say directly, he's learning from you. You're doing a great job.
20: Thank you.
9: He's
20: thank
9: watching his you. Mom Appreciate scratch and claw and grind it through. And so you, part of changing your family tree is maybe investing in him, and you don't have the cash to do that right now. You're digging yourself out of the hole you found yourself in. But just that little gap of you can stay in this room. And I love the idea of every month you're going to sit down and you're going to go over family expenses together. And mm-hmm. I want you to learn how this house runs and how expensive things are, et cetera, et cetera. And yeah, maybe after a sophomore year, he can kick in the light bill or the water bill or whatever. But I think you're doing a great job. I don't think this kid has any notion that life comes with a free ride at all.
11: Plus, he asked you, what do you think if I stayed home? It wasn't just like this entitlement of, I'll just stay home and sit on the couch,
9: yeah.
11: Right?
20: Yeah, my mom heart was definitely like, yes, he's going to stay at home. I was like dreading, looking forward to, you know, moving day, moving him away.
11: Oh.
20: So I'm pretty excited that he's staying home, even though, you know, we pretty much see each other in passing. And even when we do, I'm like, I have to force him to hug me. Sometimes he's like, Mom.
9: Okay, I want you to draw up a lease. And that lease might say you have to have dinner with me once a week or every Sunday. And you get to do the laundry in the house. Like, start to think, if you're working three jobs, if you had the ability to hire a 5-hour-a-week personal assistant, what would you have them do?
20: Okay.
9: Your job is the air filters and make sure all the light bulbs are changed every month and make sure that, like, the trash is taken out. Like, take some of those things off your plate, and he can start to learn how a household runs underneath it all. But mm-hmm. as for me and my house, I would just support him doing
11: that. Yeah, I think so, too. So not such a hot take, more like a room temp.
9: Room temp take, yeah, reasonable take. I'm so torn right now, Jade, as my son's talking about colleges. I'm like, you could just stay here. But yeah. I know he's got to go, but I'm like, you could just stay forever and ever and ever.

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5: Fox News, I'm John Saucier. The U.S. military announcing the deaths of four U.S. service members in Iranian attacks over the weekend, including one who died during a controlled detonation of a downed drone. Senate Minority Leader Chuck Schumer condemns President Trump for ordering strikes at Iran in the first place.
6: This carnage is the bitter fruit of Trump's labor in Iran. Every second Trump prolongs his war is another second the lives of our men and women in uniform are in danger.
5: The president says Iran will pay many times over for each U.S. soldier that's killed. Primary elections continue around the country. Democratic Socialists of America hoping to notch more wins. Senate Majority Leader John Thune criticizes recent progressive victories.
7: So what's next? Will the Democrat Party adopt the platform of the Democrat Socialists of America?
5: House Minority Leader Hakeem Jeffries says the progressive victories won't alter their legislative focus. 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
8: WMBD Radio Local News, I'm TJ Carson. A teenager is facing numerous weapons charges after allegedly firing a weapon in Peoria on Friday. Peoria Police says Kamari Davis German was arrested after 8 shots were fired in the area of McClure and Prospect at around 4:45 p.m. There were no victims or injuries reported. Most of central Illinois is under an air quality alert through midnight tonight. With the current air quality in the 140 range, OSF Healthcare's Dr. Bhagat Alok says everyone should stay inside as much as possible. He says that's even more important for those with autoimmune deficiencies.
9: Now, if you start demonstrating symptoms, you know, your airways are inflaming up, wheezing, coughing, or you're feeling like you've got some respiratory symptoms, then really need to try to get indoors.
8: Alok says those with a history of breathing issues are advised to wear an N95 mask if they must be outside for longer than 30 minutes. Young children and older adults should also limit their time outdoors. More than 2,300 runners are expected at Friday night's Detweiler at dark. RC Outfitters Adam White tells WMBD's The Greg and Dan Show it's one of the more unique cross-country events in the country.
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13: The 25 News First Alert forecast is calling for chances for some scattered showers and thunderstorms tonight into early tomorrow morning. A couple may be strong or severe, capable of strong winds as well as some heavy rain, but not every storm will be severe as this line passes through. Behind the cold front, expect some smoke in the morning tomorrow. Otherwise, sunny skies with high temperatures in the mid-80s tomorrow, but upper 70s by Wednesday afternoon. From 25 News, I'm First Alert Chief Meteorologist Brian Walter for WMBD Radio.
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21: 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Let's go out to South Bend, Indiana, and talk to Rick. What up, Rick?
22: Hey, what's going on?
21: What's going on? We're doing great, man. How about you?
22: Well, I guess if I was doing great, I wouldn't be calling.
21: But I will play. That's fair. That's fair. What's going on?
22: It's all good. So I've been listening for a few months, and I hear, you know, some of these really intense saving goals when you're in, you know, step two and earlier. I guess you'd say I'm in 3B/456, no okay. debt, saving for a house. My wife and I are in our mid-30s. We've never owned a home, and you know, we live in Indiana now, but we'd like to move east to the D.C. region, which is much more expensive someday. And I guess I'd just love some perspective on, like, what is the right setting for saving per month to make this happen?
23: I love that question. So tell me right now, what are you doing? How much are you putting towards the down payment and how much are you investing?
22: Yeah, so we're both doing 15% 401k through work. We take home $5,800 every 2 weeks combined between the two of us. So around like $11,500 a month.
23: Okay.
22: And so of that, right now we're targeting $3,000 for the house. And then $450 or so for $529 for our son who turns 2 in a couple months.
23: $450
22: we want to have
23: a month?
22: Another, yeah, for the $529, yeah.
23: Good.
22: But we keep chafing kind of against it, and I'm wondering, is that just because that number is really high and we should keep fighting for it, shoot for the moon, you land amongst the stars, or you know, should we try to pull back somewhere else?
21: $450 is a lot.
23: I feel like that's kind of a lot. And also, it all depends on how quick the problem we're solving for is how quickly do we want this home? So I think that's gotcha. The guiding principle here. I agree with John. $450 is a lot. I mean, it depends on how long you plan on doing that. What's your target amount? All of those questions I would ask. But I think first things first is making sure we're not focused in the wrong area. And I really do think the house needs to kind of wag the tail here.
21: Let me ask you this, dude. You talked about some of the people you listen to on the show, and some people are very aggressive. Once you don't owe anybody any money, there's we're talking about building wealth so that when you get in your 60s, 70s, and 80s, and 90s, and maybe even beyond, by the time we all get there, that you, because you were diligent when you were younger, you're able to take care of yourself and your family in those years, right? As my buddy Arthur Brooks says, we way over index our 20s and 30s and we forget about our 40s, 50s, 60s, 70s, 80s, and 90s, right? So the question that people have to ask themselves after they're out of debt is, what kind of life do I want to have? And I want you to own a home so that nobody can come in there and take it away from you. So that come what may, me and my family have a house. We have a place that we can put a flag out in front of. I want you to have some retirement savings. I want you guys to have some fun, too. I want your kid to be able to go to school, whatever that looks like. I don't know if he's going to have some college robot teaching your child. Like who knows, right? But the question you and your wife have to ask yourself is, what kind of life do we want? And I'll tell you, there starts to get some variance in there. In my house, I have, I'll call it pathological, a psychological problem with owing people money. I don't sleep. It keeps me up. I spin out all the time. And so for me and my wife, there was, I'll call it a panic on my part. She's like a walking Xanax for me. And so it was much more intentional on her part. But we focused on getting a house and getting a smaller house than we could have qualified for from a mortgage standpoint. And we got it paid off as quickly as we could so that I could have some peace, because I was solving for peace, right? And so you and your wife asking each other, what kind of life do we want to create together? And then you're talking just math problems at that point.
23: Yeah. And let's run out some of those numbers. Let's run out the math that plays next to what John is saying. So if you say, hey, we're going to get a house in the area, what's that cost you? What's that look like? Dollars wise.
22: So in D.C., I mean, it's, you know, the county that I grew up in Maryland, I mean, you can't sneeze in there without spending half a million bucks. I mean, it's gotten crazy expensive. So like looking out, you know, you can find, you know, $400,000-$500,000 if you're willing to drive a little bit to work. You know, some of these details are kind of hard to forecast because there's career changes involved in making this happen, right?
23: Sure.
21: But hold on, Rick, you know? let me call this out. You and I were told a lie. You and I were told if we just go to school and or we just get a good job, and if we get a good ride or die spouse, that we can live wherever we want, we can quote unquote follow our passions at this work job thing, and it would all work out. And that's not true. The truth is, you, me, Jade, our families, everyone listening to this has to make uncomfortable choices. Do you want to go back and live where you grew up, where you were raised? You have this picture of your head of the perfect childhood. That's amazing. Here's the math problem associated with that. And if that math problem costs you the life you want to have, going out to dinner, going to concerts, being silly, like buying your kid the nice basketball shoes if they make the team, like those kind of things, then we're going to have to be sad and grieve the fact that we can't do everything that we want because the world didn't hand itself to us. You get what I'm saying?
22: I hear that. And part of our calculus for trying to move out there is we're basically alone here in terms of we obviously have a son.
21: Sure.
22: We want another child, and we don't have really any help out here.
23: I totally.
21: Yeah.
23: I think
21: be around family. I get that.
23: I can get that.
22: Yeah.
23: Well, let's put our heads over around the numbers, and then that'll help you make the choice on this. Because if you say, hey, we're in baby step three right now, you guys are investing 15%. And you're saving $3,000 a month. But if I plug in, and I'm just on the Ramsey mortgage calculator, you said in the DC area, it's around $500,000. So $500,000. If I plug in current 15-year fixed rate interest rate, 5.9, let's say you get that. And I know this is in the future, so this is napkin math. Mm-hmm. Okay. But in order for that to be a fair portion, 25% of your $11,500 income, that mortgage with everything all built in, HOAs, home insurance, taxes, insurance, it can really be no more than $2,700 a month, $2,900 on the highest, right? So if I am solving for that, you're going to have to put down at least $230 to $240. Right now, we're saving at a rate of $36,000 a year. So taking that data, we can say, okay, if we want to do this, if we're serious about doing this in the next, I don't know, 3 to 4 years, we've got to be serious about saving more. So I would be okay with you backing down the 15% that you're investing for the next 3 years even. I wouldn't surpass 3 years because I don't want you to miss out on time in the market. But do you see what I'm doing there?
22: Yeah, I really hadn't thought to touch that. And we do have about $55,000 towards this in a specific account.
23: Good.
22: And then I do have $125,000 in a managed brokerage that I'm hoping not to touch.
23: You're burying the lead.
21: Oh, you're there. Start with that next time you call.
22: So,
21: you have it.
22: I knew
21: you were going to
22: dog me for that. Look, Ask Ramsey told me to try to avoid touching it.
21: I get
22: it. Hey, don't let that become generational and see if you can get there without it.
23: It's just in the brokerage. It's not retirement.
22: I thought that was weird. It's Not broke. Sorry, it is not retirement.
23: Yeah. As long as it's non-retirement money, I totally would be interested in touching that for this reason, because this is owning a home is a major part of building wealth. And so for that reason, it's not like we're sacrificing wealth building
0: right.
23: in that way.
0: Did you put in there, I want to buy a house and I put down 15% in retirement and
22: this thing knows my life story.
0: Well, then that's a glitch in the matrix that I got to get with the team and we got to get that fixed.
23: Yeah.
0: Because, yeah, if you said, hey, I have this money in a brokerage account, I'd say, yeah, don't touch it if you can avoid it. But if you want to buy a house, that's what that money's for. That's exactly what that money's for.
23: Yeah. So Fair. If you pulled back even for a year and made that $36,000, I don't know, $50,000, you're there in 2 years.
0: Right.
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0: All right, let's go out to Roanoke, Virginia, and talk to Chris. Hey, Chris, what's up, man?
1: Hey, how are you guys?
0: We're doing great. How about you?
1: Good. I really appreciate you. I'm a big fan. The term "salt for peace" has changed my life and I's view on finances.
0: It's awesome.
1: So thanks for doing that again.
0: You got it, brother.
1: Yep. So our question, my wife and I make about $200 to $250 a year, and we own 5 homes. They all have mortgages.
0: I thought you were solving for peace, dude. That's a lot of houses.
1: Yeah, no, I know. That's why I'm calling you, bro.
0: Okay, gotcha.
1: So our primary residence has $290 on the mortgage, and then our rentals have $91, $95, $125, and $139. We have $250,000 in cash. Do you snowball the rentals, or do you pay off your primary?
2: Well, I am interested in paying off the primary. I want to know what each of these, you told me what you owe. I'd love to know, can you go through and say what they're worth?
1: Sure. The 91's worth about 150. The 95's worth about 150. The 139's worth about 200. And the 125 is worth about 160.
2: And is there one of them that is a pain in the butt that you, like, tell me which ones that you're like, if I had to sell, it'd be these ones. And here's why.
1: Yep. So the 125 we would sell because it's an HOA. Made a lot of mistakes over my life. I'm a real estate professional, and we've narrowed it down to just single family homes. That's what we're good at. So the 91, the 95, and the 139 we're going to keep, but the 125 I would sell.
2: Okay. And so if you, so there's 75 in equity there. Maybe when everything's all said and done, what do you think you'd take home?
1: On the 125, if we sold it, you'd probably only take $30,000 home.
2: Okay.
1: It's only worth about 160.
2: Okay, and so that gets you, so with the cash, 250, that gets you pretty close to what you owe on the primary?
1: Yes, correct. You'd be about $10,000 short.
2: Okay, so is that what we're trying to solve for, is just getting that primary paid off? Would that be enough for you and then cash flow and the rest to pay off?
1: We've went back and forth so many times doing this, my wife and I, on whether it's, do you pay off your primary residence or do you pay off the rentals and leave and get better cash flow on them? So ultimately, they're all going to be paid off anyway. We're not buying any more until we get to that point. But you have this huge chunk of money right now.
2: Yeah, my renters are not going to be living in a paid-off house while I live in a house with a mortgage. I can tell you that right now. You know what I'm saying?
1: Like, my wife would appreciate that.
2: Yeah, like, you guys are the ones working hard. All day, every day, I want my primary mortgage paid off. Here's why. And this is just life experience. Whenever the stuff hits the fan, right? When there's a diagnosis, when there's, not to say that there'll ever be a COVID ever again, but you know what I'm saying? When somebody loses their job, when things shift and change, the number one thing that people want to protect, John, is their house. Mm-hmm. That's the number one thing they look at, is they go, oh my gosh, as long as my house is secure, I don't want anything to make me have to, you know, give up my mortgage, no foreclosure, right? That's the scariest thing that we can imagine, is the place where we lay our head to be in jeopardy. And so that's why I say what I say, which is take this cash and pay your house off first.
0: And do you have, I'm assuming you have a fully funded emergency fund, right?
1: Yeah, we do. Okay. About 30 grand is, you know, 6-7 months.
0: With the having 5 houses or 4 houses right now, hopefully you'll sell one of them and you'll have 4 houses left. I'm biased right now. I just need to tell you, I had a day a week ago where I got up before work. I took one vehicle with one of family members to one shop. I took another vehicle to another shop and had another family member drive me back. My primary air conditioner in my house went out.
2: Oof.
0: My well wasn't working, so the house had no water in it. And it all happened on the same day. And after I've unwound all of that, just let me tell you, it's very, very expensive. So you've got that times
2: three
0: or four. And so your emergency fund, I would want to hang on to some more cash, because unless you've got retained earnings on each one of these rental houses, which I doubt you do. If the air conditioner goes out on these things, you got to pay for it, right?
1: Right.
0: Yeah.
2: Well, that brings me to the next point. Like, you paying off your first mortgage, that was thing one. But the next step that I would take, because I'm all with John on solving for peace, is now I'm looking at mortgage number 2, number 3, and number 5. And I'm going, okay, amongst these, is there one that I can sell to make good on the other properties, because my goal would be to have as many of these paid for as possible as quickly as possible, even if that means letting one go, because again, we're you know, cutting down on the risk. And I know what it is that you're trying to do, but you do have a lot of risk right now. So my question to you is, really, how well are these cash flowing?
1: They break even at best, realistically. I mean, after the mortgage, you got to figure you set aside for your expenses, and we do have retained earnings for things like that that happen in the business.
2: Yeah.
0: How much?
1: The only one, about 40 grand.
2: I just don't know that these are a success. I think they're just something you have.
1: Makes sense. The only one we are absolutely opposed to selling would be the one for 139. So ultimately, if a tenant leaves, you know, it's more difficult to sell property with a tenant in it. If a tenant leaves, we're not opposed to selling the 91 or the 95 either.
2: And I love that. I actually think that's really good. This is what came to my mind when you told me this. I bought a pair of jeans and they were expensive, but they didn't fit. I put on too much weight. And I didn't get rid of them because I spent over $100 on them and I felt like I needed to keep them, even though they're of no use to me. They don't make me feel better about my life. And every time I go in the closet, I'm like, come in, you know, and that's the way these properties are. It's like you bought them. They're not cash flowing. They're a pain in the butt. They're keeping you from paying off your current mortgage. Just accept it and end it.
0: And you're one of me a week ago from having one air conditioner, a roof on another, and then somebody trip on a driveway, and this whole house of cards you built up is over. Man. Like, you're in a mess. You know what I mean? And so going back to the Solve for Peace, here's a fun and again, like, I'll tell you, my friends who are in the banking industry laugh at me because they tell me I'm too risk averse, whatever. Well, they'll actually say, like, how do you stage dive off of a stage at a punk rock show, but you won't even do, like, right? So I'm risk averse on some things, but not on others. But here's the thing. I want you and your wife to just imagine you don't owe anybody for your primary house. It's yours. You don't owe anybody on this one mortgage or maybe two on these other two houses. And you don't owe anybody anything. And so you're making $230, $240 a year, and 100% of that is your money. Minus what the government takes, is that going to give you the exhale that you're looking for in your own home? You get what I'm saying? Will that take the edge off the electricity of the angst of what about this? And did you get this? And hey, this guy called. And what is there just this notion of like, whew, we got peace in our house now. And some people like the electricity in their house, man. That's how they choose to live. And I'm not their guy, but good on them, dude. I got friends like that. But like you said, when you first called, like, as for me and my house, dude, I love owning properties. I've got properties. I like them, but I just don't want to worry about them.
1: Mm-hmm. So you're saying, so pay off the primary and then sell these as the tenants leave until you just no debt anymore.
0: And I would roll that equity. Jade, I'd probably baby step two of these because these are big debts you have outstanding here. So I would sell what I could and reverse engineer it until I've paid off the remaining three or the remaining two or the remaining one if I have to. And then I would take that cash flow and start building them back up. You're not buying $600,000 properties. And so it would take you another year or year and a half to save up another 150 grand to buy another one of these houses, cash. Right?
1: Yeah. So with the money that we have now, pay off the primary.
2: Yeah.
1: Then go back to the snowball.
2: Yep.
1: And sell them when they come up.
2: Yep. And I would go ahead and sell number four since you identified that right off the bat. I'd go ahead and do that as quickly as possible. Yep. Pay off the primary. And then, as like you said, as those leases go up, knock them out one by one. Sell them off.
1: I appreciate y'all.
0: So I got to know who won, you or your wife?
1: Oh, we're on the same page. We both wanted to pay the house off.
2: Good.
1: Absolutely.
0: All right. Good deal. Look at me and Jade bringing families together.
2: Look at this.
0: Usually, Jade, it's one or the other, but I like a united family every now and then.
2: This guy's a smart guy.
0: Yeah. Well, and what I love about him is he's really smart, and then he did all of the smart things that smart people tell you you're supposed to do, and then he heard the message, what if I felt different, though? Mm-hmm. And if I'm doing all the right things, why doesn't my home feel more at peace? And he's going to solve for peace.
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3: Hitting targets in Iran. I'm Lisa LaSera, Fox News. U.S. Central Command says it's launching another round of attacks in an effort to force Tehran to open the Strait of Hormuz.
4: CENTCOM confirming more U.S. strikes tonight, the 10th night in a row. Some of those targeting command and control centers in Iran, others targeting sites where Iranian missiles and drones are being launched from. Those U.S. attacks come in the wake of an Iranian ballistic missile attack in Jordan.
3: Fox's Steve Harrigan in Tel Aviv. Those attacks killed three American service members. The White House says President Trump will attend the dignified transfer of the remains at Dover Air Force Base in Delaware tomorrow evening. The Trump administration slapping 50% tariffs on most Canadian imports.
5: The tariffs are being levied under the 1930 Trade Act. Several Democrats proposed repealing part of that law amid concerns of an escalating trade war. The new tariffs would not apply to energy products, fish, and critical minerals, but will be imposed on products previously shielded from import taxes in the USMCA trade deal negotiated during the president's first term.
3: Fox's Jared Halpern at the White House. Despite a faulty test result, the FDA says it remains focused on lettuce from Taylor Farms as the source of multi-state outbreak of an intestinal parasite.
6: The Food and Drug Administration tested a sample of lettuce from Taylor Farms not involved in the company's recall and said it found cyclospora, but later revealed it was a false positive and no products from the supplier have tested positive for the parasite. However, the FDA says its traceback investigation and the outbreak data continue to converge on shredded iceberg lettuce from Taylor Farms locations in central Mexico. The supplier has recalled 25 shredded lettuce and salad mix products.
3: Fox's Kristen Goodwin. Forecasters say Tropical Storm Bertha has formed in the Gulf of off the Florida Panhandle. 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
7: WMBD Radio Local News, I'm TJ Carson. A local preservation group has recognized Peoria's Detweiler Marina and Playground. Central Illinois Landmarks Foundation today designated the area with a historic landmark. President Molly Cruzen Bishop says the area's qualities helped earn the emblem because it's a, quote, great part of Peoria's history.
8: Over 50 years of age, interesting architecture, interesting history or people, and it has all those things going back to the, you know, native people.
7: Bishop says the area being left in the trust by Thomas Detweiler, as well as a location on the Illinois River, also helped its case. However, Bishop says the designation may not prevent the land sale to O'Brien Steel. The price at the pump is rising sharply again in the Peoria area. Gas Buddy reports an average of $4.13 for a gallon of unleaded today, up 13.5 cents in the past week. Despite the increase, prices are nearly a dime lower than 1 month ago. The cheapest price reported in the Peoria area on Sunday was $3.94. Analysts say factors such as the Strait of Hormuz remaining closed and Ukrainian attacks on Russian refineries are further squeezing a strained global supply. Peoria City Soccer is one of the final eight teams left standing in the USL League Two playoffs. The Carps soundly defeated Minneapolis City SC 4-0 at Shea Stadium Saturday night. The Carp will now take on Flint City Bucks Friday night in Michigan in the Central Conference Final. More news in 30 minutes or as it breaks, and always at WMBDRadio.com.
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10: The 25 News First Alert Forecast is calling for chances for some scattered showers and thunderstorms tonight into early tomorrow morning. A couple may be strong or severe, capable of strong winds as well as some heavy rain, but not every storm will be severe as this line passes through. Behind the cold front, expect some smoke in the morning tomorrow. Otherwise, sunny skies with high temperatures in the mid-80s tomorrow, but upper 70s by Wednesday afternoon. From 25 News, I'm First Alert Chief Meteorologist Brian Walter for WMBD Radio.
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6: For what we call Adventure Day, a couple of times a month, so our kids still get fun memories, just in a smaller, more intentional way while we're still paying off debt. And my question is about teaching contentment and financial responsibility at young ages. I have a five-year-old who especially notices when his cousins get really big, extravagant gifts, and he doesn't understand why we don't do those things right now. He will be heading into kindergarten this fall, and he'll see even more kids with more experiences and things that he doesn't have. And so my question is, what are some age-appropriate conversations or ways that we can talk about money, comparison, and contentment so that he understands why we're choosing to be responsible and that he's not missing out while we still work on baby step number two?
7: Okay, so I'm going to reframe a lot of this. Is that okay?
6: Yes.
7: So he is missing out. And contentment is a lifelong journey that I would never – it's not developmentally appropriate for a five-year-old to have the understanding of contentment and – like innate joy when I've got used shoes and my cousin just showed up here with rocket shoes, right? And he is missing out because that kid's got rocket shoes and he doesn't. And so instead of trying to shift his, you should be feeling this way instead of what your body's telling you, sit with him in that frustration. Because you probably have friends and family members that have a nicer car or newer clothes, et cetera. And you know how that feels too. And so it's not about taking a five-year-old and trying to disassociate them from their body, from their own feelings. It's showing your five-year-old, six-year-old, 10-year-old, I'm not scared of your feelings and I'll sit in them with you. You get the difference there?
6: Yes.
7: And so a conversation we have a lot at our house is like when we go to Dave Ramsey's lake house. Dave has us all out once a year and we all go ride the jet skis and do all the wild stuff. And then we'll come home. And my son was with us during the days when we were trying to figure out how to keep the lights on. But my daughter doesn't have that lived experience. And she's like, Dad, why don't we have a lake house? Can we get jet skis? And so we have the conversation, like, as for our family, this is how we do life. And we're so blessed to have friends that have this cool stuff. And that doesn't mean that she doesn't want a lake house. And that doesn't mean that she doesn't think her dad's cheap and that, you know, all this. She's allowed to have those thoughts. She's 10, right? But the conversation always comes back to, as for our family, here's what we do. And you have to be able to hold that space when your kid gets frustrated with you and they get mad at you. Why can't I have this? And why can't I have it? They're not going to understand complexities of budget when they're 5, 6, 7, 8, 9, 10. They will understand mom and dad hold firm and they still love me. You get that? Where I see most parents struggle here is it begins, like, you want to be able to give your kid nice stuff, right? You want to be able to give your kid some of these things and then you start feeling less than. So it's you being able to hold your own, like, no, we're making the right decision for our family now and into the future.
6: Yes, I love that mindset shift.
7: But yeah, I always want to caution parents when kids have big feelings and when they get really sad, or really mad, or really frustrated, it's easy to A, treat them like an adult. Don't talk to me like that, or you shouldn't, whatever. And it's also easy to turn into a moral issue or a character issue. I like to look at it as a tools issue. this kid's feeling big kind of ways, and they don't have the toolkit yet, so my job is to give them the tools. And that tool comes from, I'll sit right here with you. And, by the way, not every behavior is acceptable. You can't talk to me like that. You can't throw things. You can't break things. But your feelings are fine. I'll sit here with you. And I'll tell you, man, I hate it. I hate it when my son or daughter's upset with me. I still don't like it.
8: Yeah.
7: You know what I mean?
8: Yeah.
7: But it's my job to sit in it with them.
9: I feel that, yes. I hate that feeling as well.
7: Yeah. Can I tell you I'm proud of you?
9: Thank you.
7: For putting a stick in the, like just planting a flag in the ground and saying, as of now, we're going to weather this storm because the future is worth it. Y'all are worth it in the future.
9: And that's really the only like tool that I have that I keep repeating. And I just feel like I keep repeating that and telling him, like, not today, but someday. We will get there.
7: Someday for a kid is abstract.
9: Yes.
7: It's why like Christmas feels like 1,000 years for a 5-year-old, and it feels like 30 minutes for me. I feel like I was just buying Christmas presents, right? And we're already entering into like the fall season here, right? And summer's almost over.
8: Can I also float out there that part of this, though, kids want whatever it is that they don't have.
7: Yeah.
8: Like it doesn't even have to be right. Like a money or like a standard of living thing. My kids, I introduced them to original Nintendo because I had one in the attic. And I was like, I'm going to see if they like playing. They love it. It's so old. But they were already arguing about who got the controllers. And it's not fair that he gets to play more. And it's unfair that, right? And it's an old game. But it's just because somebody else had it that now they want it.
7: And
8: do you see what I'm saying?
7: That's developmentally appropriate.
8: Yeah.
7: For young kids.
8: I think it probably has less to do with lifestyle than it does to do with it's just a thing I want and don't have. And I think because adults understand what money can get and not get, we make it more about lifestyle. Does that make sense?
7: Yeah, so I would probably back off, not today, but one day, because you're confirming we're less than now, but one day we won't be less than. And maybe shift the conversation to, yeah, they got a cool four-wheeler, and maybe when we get to go visit them, we can ride on that four-wheeler. But our family, we like to go on walks. And we like to go fishing. And we like to do. I love how intentional you are with your kids. They're going to get special laser beam time from their mom and dad. I promise you, for their nervous system, for their brains, for their relationships down the road, you're putting in some major deposits in their relational bank accounts.
8: Yeah.
7: You still there?
9: I'm still, yes. Thank you so much.
8: She was letting it marinate.
7: Oh,
8: she was letting it sink in.
7: Are you tearing up? Hey, we're on your team. I'm so proud of you. I can hardly even. I mean, it's amazing what you're doing for your family.
9: Thank you so much.
7: You betcha. You betcha. Jade, I'm still haunted by that. Hey, Dad, can I have this? And it's like, nah.
8: Yeah.
7: And it's harder now. It's harder now that I could. And I'm choosing not to.
8: Yeah,
7: right?
8: That's true.
7: It's not a part of the value set, or it's because we don't need anything new, or I don't know.
8: And I'm just gonna say this just in the spirit of being old school, because I feel like I'm getting older and older. When I was a kid, we didn't get nearly this kind of treatment. It was just like my dad would just be like, we ain't got no money, and that was that. And we just adapted. So on the one hand, I get it, and on the other hand, I'm like, they'll be strong.
7: They'll be fine. Especially for parents and baby step two. You can't buy them all the stuff. You can't buy them all the fancy birthday parties, whatever. But what Laura's doing, but I will give you a half a day of directed time.
8: That
7: if
8: alone.
7: I got it, it's magic.
8: Yes.
7: Magic. Way more.
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11: You know what we do. 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
12: Emphasis on having fun.
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7: All right, let's go out to New Orleans, Louisiana, and talk to Desiree. Hey, Desiree, what's up?
20: Thank y'all so much for taking my call.
7: Yeah, thanks for calling in. What's going on?
20: So my husband and I need to get a new car, and we're debating between getting a $10,000 older vehicle or a $25,000 newer used car. We currently have, both would be paid for in cash, either option. We have another vehicle that has 130,000 miles on it, and my husband drives, he commutes for work, and so he puts about 27,000 miles on a car per year. And so I'm expecting the current car that we have to go out within the next, like, 3 to 5 years.
7: Why?
20: And
7: why?
20: So that's kind of where...
7: You're talking to two people that drive their cars into the dirt.
8: Is it like a Ford Fusion or something?
20: No, I mean, it is a Toyota.
7: Is it a square Kia? A Toyota? It hasn't even started yet.
20: It is, but I guess I did the math, and I was just thinking, like, with it at 130,000,
7: oh, no. That Toyota's going to last longer than y'all.
8: Yeah.
7: Yeah, buckle up on that one. Y'all have the cash to pay for it. Do y'all have an emergency fund?
20: We do, yes. So we have a $40,000 emergency fund outside of, so we have $28,000 saved in addition to our $40,000 emergency fund.
8: Good.
7: So what's
20: if we were to go?
7: Y'all have the money. Y'all have the cash. What's the congestion in your heart over this decision?
20: I guess we've always had a larger emergency fund, and so it bringing us down to like what I would consider our true emergency fund is
8: the $40,000.
20: And so yeah.
8: Understood.
20: And then if this car were to go out or I don't know, something were to happen, I would have to actually pull from
7: where else? Where else? And this is the pot talking to the kettle here. Give me another thing totally not money related where you're anxious about a future thing happening.
20: Not money related?
7: Yep.
20: I don't know, I guess.
7: Are you a worrier?
20: No, I don't think so. I think it really just comes down to having the financial. We're not able to save as much as we used to. So, like, we have two kids now. And so we still save, but there are months where we don't. And, I mean, we're budgeters, but...
8: But if you use some of this $40,000, it's going to take you a while to build it back up again. And you don't want to do that.
20: Yes.
8: I get it.
20: Yes, I think that's that.
7: So if you solve for peace, which one do you want to have? Would you rather have a nicer car and less money in the bank account that you're just like, you snuggle in every night, you check your bank balance and you go, ah, or a crappier car than that, or not a crappier car, just an older used car, or do you want a newer used car?
20: I guess I don't look forward to if we were to do a $10,000 vehicle that's 10 years old. I don't look forward to are there any underlying issues with it that we're not able to see at purchase price rather than spending the money up front?
8: Let's look at a bigger picture of your money. So what do you guys bring home every month and what do you bring home every year?
20: Yearly, we bring home $130,000 and then monthly we bring home $8,000 a month, give or take.
8: So let's use this to kind of be our framework and how we think about this. So two things are true. We do have a framework for cars, things that go down in value, and we don't want any more than half of your annual take home to be tied up in cars. So for you, that's somewhere around $60,000, $65,000, and you're nowhere near that. So that's thing one that kind of gives me a green checkbox that, we're not breaking any rules of...
7: We're not being unwise.
8: We're not being unwise here. The second thing that I want to bring up is you've got $40,000 saved, which you yourself has said, that's 6 months of expenses. That's a full emergency fund. Something that I find, and I want to call this out with you because I think it'll help the greater audience, is when we teach our 7 baby steps, the first three, right, get $1,000 saved, pay off all of your consumer debt using the debt snowball and save up three to 6 months. Those are intended to be extremely intense. We sacrifice everything. We give up what we want to do those things. But then once you cross that line, now we're going from intense to intentional. And the same way that you had to practice what it feels like to say no, to cut back, to change your habits. Once you cross over into baby steps 4, 5, and 6, you have to do those same things only in the opposite direction. Now we have to practice, what does it feel like to actually enjoy my lifestyle in a responsible way because I'm now a financially responsible adult? What does it feel like for me to know what my limits are and feel good about making that choice? And instead of doing the easy thing, because the easy thing to do is just avoid it and go, that feels weird, I'm just going to buy the thing that's less expensive. Huh, that's what I know to do, right? Mm-hmm. But that would not be really enjoying what you're working so hard for. So I actually, in your case, I would push you to enjoy the work in the money that you have. And I'd say, hey, you're no longer in this season of life where you have to drive the cheap hoopty. Not that $10,000 is cheap, but the less expensive hoopty that's got, already has 100,000 miles on it. You've actually earned the right and you have it in your margin to get the $25,000 car and feel really great about hey, this is the nicest thing I've ever bought. What about that?
7: And as a guy who has commuted in multiple different states in multiple different jobs with used Toyotas, I like the idea of my wife and our two kids being in the $25,000 car. That's just me. I would like that.
8: How does that make you feel?
20: I think a relief.
8: Oh, yay.
20: I think just because I want to make sure that we're making, like what y'all said, a wise decision.
8: Yeah.
20: And so...
8: this is what it's about.
20: We never purchase.
8: I got to tell you, like, this is what it's about. We get a bad rap around here for it's like we're cheap and you gotta live low forever. And I'm like, no, man, you gotta make the transition.
7: Well, I was just seeing that recently. It's kind of come out all over the place. Uh-huh. Like Dave Ramsey's stupid because he wants you to sacrifice your whole life. You've never gone out with Dave. You've never had dinner with Dave. You've never been to a party with Dave.
8: Yeah,
7: buckle up. You've never been out to dinner with Rachel. You've never been out to dinner with Jade.
8: Right.
7: Like, dude, the only person is George. He's the worst. But other than that, I mean, when you, the whole purpose of sacrificing like bananas in your first, second, third baby step is so you can finally have a real version of the life that you want. Right. And it's not unrestricted. Even Dave has to keep a budget. Right. But like, it's not unrestricted, but inside of that, dude, it's the best, man.
8: Yeah.
7: So, yeah, you guys have worked your butts off. Y'all saved a whole bunch of money. You got two young kids. Yeah, I'm with you. I'd get the nice car.
8: Yeah, and this is something I think we're saying this because I think we've all struggled with it to a degree because it's true. Your brain is in one form. Like, you have to be a certain way to do baby steps 1, 2, and 3, and you have to do a complete – in many ways, an about face, because in baby step 2, you have told yourself spending is bad. Spending is not good.
7: Yeah.
8: And then you have to train your brain to be like, you know what? All spending is not bad.
7: Yeah.
8: This spending is good.
7: Right.
8: This is fair. You know, like you've told yourself anything extra, we don't want it. And
7: let,
8: now you
7: let
8: have
7: me call
8: to go back
7: out.
8: And say,
7: Desiree, let me call this out with you because you sound like me. Here's the deal. You know this about yourself. I know this about myself. If you went to the store and you and your husband bought a $10,000 car, you would get home and you'd immediately have regretful feelings. You know that. And if you go buy that $25,000 car, you're going to see your bank balance and you're going to have regretful feelings. So just knowing that no matter what I do, I'm going to have the little feeling monster inside of me be like, you know, you should have, you know, you should have. Just know that's coming and then say, gotcha. I got it. I feel it. I'm not even going to fight it. And then I'm going to go do the next right thing after that. And that's emotional maturity. I have this feeling, and it's real, and then I'm going to go do the next right thing. And it's getting right back on the same plan. But, yeah, all you people out there that think Ramsey followers live boring, awful lives, come to the Ramsey cruise, man. It gets wheels off.
8: I can tell you that I relate to that. I put off buying a new car for the longest. I said in the other segment, my Cadillac SRX, it's worth $1,500. It's got over 200,000 miles on it. And I just would not buy myself a new car.
7: I talked to Sam, he's like, I don't know, man, she won't.
8: I won't. And then finally I did. And I'm like, what was I waiting for?
7: I saw you roll up in your new car and I was like, whoa.
8: They see me rolling.
7: Dude, for real.
8: They hate it. I'm just joking. But just do it. Enjoy when you can afford it.

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4: Fox News, I'm Tom Graham. The Pentagon launching another round of strikes against Iran today after the deaths of three U.S. troops in Jordan.
5: Strikes targeting command and control centers in Iran, others targeting sites where Iranian missiles and drones are being launched from. Those U.S. attacks come in the wake of an Iranian ballistic missile attack in Jordan.
4: Fox's Steve Harrigan, another soldier pronounced dead in Iraq on Saturday. New York City Mayor Zohran Mamdani continues to threaten to arrest Israeli Prime Minister Benjamin Netanyahu
6: for war crimes and he's the architect of the genocide against Palestinians in Gaza as Israel's prime minister.
4: Netanyahu is expected to attend the UN General Assembly in New York in September. Tropical storm Bertha forming in the eastern Gulf, becoming the second named storm of the Atlantic hurricane season. System is expected to drench the Florida panhandle and much of the southeastern U.S. America is listening to Fox News.
7: WMBD Radio Local News, I'm TJ Carson. A teenager is facing numerous weapons charges after allegedly firing a weapon in Peoria on Friday. Peoria Police says Kamari Davis German was arrested after eight shots were fired in the area of McClure and Prospect at around 4:45 p.m. There were no victims or injuries reported. Most of central Illinois is under an air quality alert through midnight tonight. With the current air quality in the 140 range, OSF Healthcare's Dr. Bhagat Alok says everyone should stay inside as much as possible. He says that's even more important for those with autoimmune deficiencies.
8: Now, if you start demonstrating symptoms, you know, your airways are inflaming up, wheezing, coughing, or you're feeling like you've got some respiratory symptoms, then really need to try to get indoors.
7: Alok says those with a history of breathing issues are advised to wear an N95 mask if they must be outside for longer than 30 minutes. Young children and older adults should also limit their time outdoors. More than 2,300 runners are expected at Friday night's Detweiler at dark. RC Outfitters Adam White tells WMBD's The Greg and Dan Show it's one of the more unique cross-country events in the country.
9: And we've got six different races that are going to go off that evening, with the last one taking off at 10:10 in the evening.
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7: Detweiler at dark includes an open race, junior high and high school races for boys and girls, and a kids race. 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
12: The 25 News First Alert forecast is calling for chances for some scattered showers and thunderstorms tonight into early tomorrow morning. A couple may be strong or severe, capable of strong winds as well as some heavy rain, but not every storm will be severe as this line passes through. Behind the cold front, expect some smoke in the morning tomorrow. Otherwise, sunny skies with high temperatures in the mid-80s tomorrow, but upper 70s by Wednesday afternoon. From 25 News, I'm First Alert Chief Meteorologist Brian Walter for WMBD Radio.
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18: 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Let's go out to Eric in Chattanooga, Tennessee. What's up, Eric?
19: Hey, guys. Thank you for taking my call.
18: You got it, brother. What's up?
19: My question is, my wife is currently making about $75,000 a year, and our household take-home pay is between $150,000 and $175,000 a year. We're actively saving to buy our first house, but he got it accepted into a program to go back to school, which would require us taking about $80,000 out in student loans. But after a degree is done, she would be expected to triple her income. With our goal of buying a home, do you think taking $80,000 out in student loans is a smart decision, or would you recommend delaying school?
18: What's the program that's going to triple her salary, that she's going to be making $210,000 the day she graduates?
19: It's CRNA school. She's a nurse currently right now, an RN.
18: Okay.
19: So it would be a nursing assist for anything. Sorry, drawing a blank.
20: But there's data that shows that that's what her income will be right out of school.
19: Yes, ma'am.
18: How long's the program?
19: It's a 3-year program with a year of clinical in it. So mm-hmm. She gets paid during that year, but it's very minimal what you make during that 1 year.
18: So is she going to be in school full time? So she's going to lose her 75 a year salary while she's doing this, or is she going to work and go to school full time?
19: No, she'll be in school full time. I'm making anywhere right now. I work in outage season with my job, so it's not completely guaranteed, but I make anywhere between 85 and 100. But it should go up to around 150 here soon. I just started.
20: So what I hear is, this is a decision about what do we want to do the most? Because I think you could do a lot of this over time, but something's going to take the first seat, right?
19: Yeah.
20: Right? You're either going to say, right now we're focusing on the house and we're going to, you know, try to buy this house, or you're going to say, you know what? Putting the house to the side, and right now we're going to focus on her going to school. Because what's off the table, at least in my book, is debt. A student loan is 100% off the table here. So we have to figure out, are we going to cash flow and save up $80,000 to go towards education, or are we going to save up $80,000 to go towards a down payment on a house?
18: How much do you have saved for your house yet so far?
19: Well, we're 21 and 22. We just got married.
18: Okay.
19: A few months ago, so...
18: So
19: we really just started our jobs not too long ago, so right now I only have $20,000 saved.
18: Okay.
19: But I already bought, we built a mini house with cash without paying.
18: Okay.
19: That's what we're living in right now, about 600 square feet. We don't have any debt. We don't even have credit scores because we've never owned a credit card.
18: Okay,
20: I
18: so this
20: would
18: be the first. So let me tell you this. I'm 25 years down the road from you, more than 25 years. Okay, and I understand what it would have been like talking to 21-year-old me. I was dumber than a box of hammers. You don't sound like that. You sound like you're way ahead of where I was at 21. Okay, so I'm pleading with my 21-year-old self here through you. Is that cool?
19: Yes, sir.
18: If you and your wife will just make a scratch and claw commitment for 36 months, 3 years, 36 months, make one of those construction paper chains that just has 36 months on it, and y'all will take that 20 grand you've got saved. Actually, you got emergency funds, so I'd hang on to that, and cash flow this school. That's coming up with 26 grand a year. And that means you're going to have to really contract how y'all live, but you got a paid for tiny house. You're just living small.
20: Yeah.
18: At the age of 24, based on the numbers you gave me, y'all will be making 370 grand a year. You know what that will make you at 24? Rich.
19: Yes, sir.
18: You know what house you can buy? Whatever house you want. If you're 24 years old making $370,000 a year, you at 150 and her at 210. Or 360, I'm sorry, 360 grand a year. It's just going to take you deciding at this early part of your marriage, as for our household, we don't borrow money because we always want to be in control of our lives. And I'd rather us have tuna fish sandwiches for dinner and us have eggs, like breakfast for dinner for 3 years than to ever be beholden to somebody else. And I've worked, I want there to be good CRNAs out there in the world. I've got young kids, right? I want them to be out there in the world and licensed and credentialed. I want that. And I want them not owing anybody any money so that they can make the next right ethical choice and not be stuck between some machine because they got to pay their student loans off. You get what I'm saying?
19: Well, I guess my main question would be, and main concern, I completely understand what you're saying. And, you know, my goal was to never really take out a debt besides my mortgage.
20: Mm-hmm.
19: But CRNA school is very competitive, and she got in. I'm sure she can get in again, but I guess she's nervous about that too. Maybe what if they don't take her back in next time we want to apply? I'll let you know, our monthly take home right now is about 13, and we spend about $3 a month.
20: Right. So why can't we cash flow it?
18: She's in to cash flow it. Go.
20: If you're only spending, if you have 10K of margin every month, there's no reason that you can't cash flow this.
18: Yeah, go.
19: Okay.
18: Yeah, she shouldn't put it off. Plus, you got 20 in the bank. You already have this, you almost completely have the first year tuition in your bank account right now.
19: Yes.
18: And so that puts you basically a year up.
19: First year, I think we would possibly, because, I mean, semester's coming up soon, and we possibly have to pull out a small loan, but
20: no,
18: I don't think you do. Why do you think that?
19: Well, let me think about this tuition. Got 20K right now. We're making about 10K.
18: And all you do is put it on a semester payment plan, and you pay them every month for over the course of that month. They're going to charge you an extra $50 for that, and you cash flow it.
19: So put it on a payment plan?
18: Yeah, with the university. I'm not taking out a loan.
19: Yeah, I was just thinking about paying it up front for the – I understand what you're saying. Sorry,
20: if you can pay it up front, that's great.
19: Adulting can even work.
20: Oh, no, you're doing a great job.
18: No, you're doing awesome, man. But here's the thing. If you take debt off the table, you'll figure it out is what I want you to hear me say, right? If that's not an option, you're like, okay, you got in. We're going to figure this out.
20: And if you had the stack of cash to just pay for the whole semester, that's fine. But what John was saying is making it more palatable so you can do it bite size every month with this 10K of margin that you have every single month.
18: And by the way, you have the first semester's tuition is going to be about 13 or 14 grand.
20: Mm-hmm.
18: You have that
20: You've
18: in your account right now. Plus you'll have 6,000 left over. Write that first semester check and then y'all start living September, October, November, December. Your Christmas is going to be different. Because y'all intentionally are sacrificing for a whole lifetime of winning. They can never take her CRNA license away from her. This is a good degree, dude.
19: I understand.
18: But you're in a position to do it and never owe anybody anything. which means if she gets pregnant year two and she looks at you and says, I don't want to be a nurse anymore, you're like, that's cool. We don't owe anybody any money.
20: The hard part about being 21 and 22 and having a lot of goals is you want to do them all at once.
18: Yeah.
20: And it's like, if I'm not doing them all at once, you almost feel like you're failing or you're just not achieving.
18: Well, and also feel you can get that loan and then you don't have to change your lifestyle. And I want people, if you're going to make an $8,000 investment like they're doing, that I totally support, it's going to come at a cost.
20: Absolutely.
18: Have that cost be now, not for the rest of your life.

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0: All right, let's go out to the 806, Lubbock, Texas, and talk to Caleb. What's up, Caleb?
1: Hey, how's it going? This is Caleb.
0: What's up, man? How we doing?
1: All right, good.
0: So what's up?
1: Oh, sorry. I didn't know that was my turn to cover the question. Yeah, I got a question for you. I work in safety for a big solar company out here. Well, they're nationwide, but I just happen to be in Texas. And my wife is starting. She's in an internship for the same company, but she'll be starting a salary position here in probably the next 3 months, 2 to 3 months here. And it'll bring her a total income, which sounds crazy to say for at least me now, but a little over 210 or 15K after all of it's said and done, not including bonuses. And I'm 22 and she just turned 21. And we don't actually enjoy our job at all. I actually don't mind my job per se. I think the circumstances for my job, I really don't enjoy, where I'm located, the travel, and everything like that. But I definitely don't enjoy where I'm at personally, and same thing with my wife. You know, she's going to be dealing with the same issues that I have. And we're trying to figure out if it's...
2: Is it the people or the tasks?
1: I'd say it's people. Yeah, I definitely say it's the people. It's not my favorite type of people. I mean, we're blue-collared workers, you know, all at the end of the day, but in solar, it's kind of a funny thing, but we're, you know, it's kind of like bougie construction, mm-hmm. Building these solar farms out here. So not necessarily your typical blue-collared workers. And I don't know if that's quite the environment for my wife long-term as well, which is maybe also factoring into my, you know, concern here.
0: Okay, but hold on. Like I've lived out in your part of the country for half my life, okay? So I know that area well. And I know there's some places where it's tough to be around some folks, and I know the aesthetic is pretty tough, and I know in the middle of the summer it's miserable, right? There's a lot of hot, hot, the wind is blowing, right? It's miserable out there, right?
1: Yes, 100%.
0: Okay, so I get that. And closer into city, it's a cool place to be, but also it comes with a lot of stuff. Here's what I want you to think about. You're 21 and 22. What would 3 years of y'all doing this hard job in your early 20s and living on like minimal, just deciding we're going to the first couple of years of our marriage, we're just going to go all in hard on this deal. And yes, there's going to be goofballs that we have to work with. It's going to be not beautiful out here all the time. It's going to be miserable when it gets hot in the summer. And we're going to set up our entire family lineage because we worked really hard when we were 22 and 23 and 24. I just think the whole follow your passion thing is one of the most nonsensical, moronic things. I don't want people to be miserable, and I never want someone to work in an unethical place. But there's a – I don't know, man. I look back at 20-year-olds, and I'm like, dude, this is the season to work like crazy to set yourself up. Let me put it this way, brother. I'm living the life I have now, me and my family, based on working like a maniac in my 20s and early 30s. You know what I'm saying?
1: Okay.
2: I would agree with John. I think most of us in our 20s and even into our 30s did jobs that we knew were not the end game, and we knew we didn't like very much. The only difference is we weren't making 210.
0: I wasn't making this kind of money.
2: Yeah, 200. We were making 18 bucks an hour or 12 bucks an hour, whatever.
0: Yeah.
2: What baby step are you guys on?
1: I honestly have no idea. I don't know. My parents actually met Dave Ramsey like 25 years ago, and they've always craved Dave Ramsey, and I did the stupid college or teenager thing, and it was like, oh, that's cool, but I'll never have to like really think about money.
2: Well, let's see if we can diagnose you.
0: Hold on. I don't know. How big is your truck?
1: Oh, I'm sitting in it right now. It's pretty big.
0: Is it a 250 or 350?
1: No, it's a 26-150.
0: Okay. A 26-150?
1: Yeah, that's nice. It's nice.
0: Oh, my God.
2: Does it have payments?
0: Yes.
1: No, it doesn't have payments. This is actually this is from work.
0: Oh, it's a work truck.
1: I don't pay. It's a personal vehicle, and we have an option to buy it at the end of it, and it usually ranges about 10 to 12K with one of our fleets that we work with.
2: And so you bought it
1: for the it's a pretty sweet deal. It'll be at the end of the.
0: Okay, so what's this? What is so bad about your life?
1: Okay, so to throw a wrinkle in this, I probably should have stated this earlier. I'm living in Lubbock right now. We moved to Lubbock with my wife, but I work 2 hours away from Lubbock.
2: Wow.
1: So that, to throw a wrinkle, we're not working in Lubbock. I leave at 4 a.m.
2: Oh my gosh.
1: Every morning I don't get home till 7.
0: Okay, but when she gets done with her internship, are y'all going to move out there?
1: No, there's nothing out here. I don't know if I could say names on the show, but I'm next to a really big ranch in West Texas.
0: Yeah.
1: The 8th largest ranch. I don't know
0: if
1: I want to say names.
0: Sure, yeah.
1: Say names. It's out here in the middle of nowhere. It's literally just this ranch and two small towns of 120 people, and there's no houses, there's no anything, no RV spots. We looked into everything. We exhausted every option.
2: So you're in the car 4 hours a day?
1: Yes, sir. Yes, ma'am. Sorry, 4 hours a day.
2: Oh, no.
0: Okay, but there...
2: Yeah, that's pretty bad.
0: It is bad. That's a brutal commute.
2: That's pretty bad.
0: It's a brutal commute. But I also know there's other towns in between there.
1: No. I legitimately, if you look at the map, I moved for a map between Lux and Guthrie, Texas. There's nothing. There's Spur, which is about 20, 30 minutes closer. But there's no houses for rent in there. So,
0: bro, you're going to be making $210,000. Go write somebody a check for $78,000 for their home.
2: Well, let me ask this. Can you do the same work someplace else? That's why I asked you earlier. Is it the people or is it the tasks? Are you able to do this type of work? Is it transferable?
1: Yes. With this company specifically, we're almost nationwide.
2: Okay.
1: They're here, I believe, we're in like 26 states. My main issue is I just started this position where I'm at with all this money, which is why also I'm concerned because I've never been in charge of this much money.
2: Yeah. You don't feel like you could ask to transfer?
1: No, not this early on because
2: Got
1: of
2: you.
1: Where we're at specifically. It's such a hard position to get people to come over here, our hourly people and our salary people. So basically it's like you're locked in for the next 2 years here.
2: I won't lie. I won't lie. You have a tough 4 hours a day in the vehicle and it's hot. That's very tough. Now, are you and your wife are doing this separate, or are you commuting together?
1: No, we commute together, so that's
2: so at least
1: good.
2: You're together.
1: Yes, I also don't pay for gas. So I don't want to make it seem like I'm paying for all this stuff. I have a gas card.
2: So let's get back to your baby step right quick. Let's get back to your baby step right quick because that'll help us know if you really need to do this. Do you have any consumer debt?
1: Is that like credit cards?
2: Yes, credit cards, student loan, cars.
1: I have no student loan. I have a car payment, which is going to sound so dumb, but I also have a Chevy Colorado, which I got right before starting this job.
2: What do you owe on it?
1: That I was going to need a truck. I owe $17,000 on it.
2: Okay. Anything else? Anything other than mortgage debt? Anything that you owe to anybody?
1: No, just I think I have like $500 on a credit card, and that's it.
2: Okay. And do you have any money saved? That's not retirement money.
1: I have, without looking actually into it, my actual savings only has $800 in there, but I don't transfer anything over from my checking account when I get paid to my savings account, so I don't know off the top of that. I would assume with what's in my checking that won't come out this month, you know, if that's how people do it, then it's probably close to $3,000 or $4,000.
2: Okay, before we hit the break, here's what I think is necessary. At the bare minimum, before you can quit this job, you have to do three things for me. Four things. Number one, you have to have a budget. You have to budget your money, and you need to be budgeting your money for at least 3 months to see how much money you have and what it's going towards. So promise me that. Number two, you need to pay off all of your debt. The $17,000, the $500. What if you sell it? I don't mind. If you pay it off, I really don't mind. But you need to get out of debt. And number three, I want you to save up 6 months of expenses. And I'm going to add a fourth thing to the list. This is your fourth thing of homework. You and your wife need to have other jobs secured before you leave this job. And if you do those four things, I think that it's a smart way to exit. I would not come back to haunt you for that choice.
0: And I'll just tell you, right now, I can't remember what I was doing when I was 21, 22. And so if you think about 30-year-old you or 40-year-old you, that commute's going to be non-existent, other than you and your wife got to spend a lot of time together. I still vote for 2 or 3 years of just sucking it up and making $1 jillion.
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0: I'm Lisa Lucera, Fox News. U.S. Central Command says the latest round of strikes against Iran are over.
1: CENTCOM says the U.S. hit Iranian military command centers and launching sites for Iranian missiles and drones. Iran, at the same time, continues to attack U.S. partners in the region, launching strikes against Kuwait and Bahrain while continuing to project defiance.
0: Fox's Steve Harrigan in Tel Aviv. This coming after three American service members were killed in an Iranian attack in Jordan over the weekend. The State Department warning Americans worldwide to exercise increased caution due to the heightened tensions in the Middle East. A man carrying an anti-ICE sign set off fireworks, lit a fire, and fired an airsoft gun at a federal building in Manhattan this morning. FBI Special Agent in Charge James Barnicle says 43-year-old Andrew Arabaca injured three people before he was tackled by a security guard.
2: Arabaca is a former United States Army soldier. He was enlisted for approximately 4 years, serving from 2001 to 2005. He was a repairman or mechanic on Patriot missile systems.
0: Barnicle says during his interview with law enforcement, Arabaca made anti-government statements and said he didn't care if he killed people. Senator Darlene Graham says she will run in the special Republican primary next month to fill the seat vacated by her late brother, Lindsey Graham.
3: I will do it. I will take on the challenge. You know, Lindsey was always there for me, and I feel like now I need to step up and be there for him.
0: On Fox's Hannity, Darlene Graham was appointed to fill the remainder of her brother's term by Governor McMaster last week. Russian President Vladimir Putin met with North Korea's foreign minister, thanking the North for supporting his war against Ukraine. The foreign minister visited Russia, fueling speculation of a possible visit to Russia by North Korean leader Kim Jong-un. 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
4: 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A local preservation group has recognized Peoria's Detweiler Marina and Playground. Central Illinois Landmarks Foundation today designated the area with a historic landmark. President Molly Cruzen Bishop says the area's qualities helped earn the emblem because it's a, quote, great part of Peoria's history.
5: Over 50 years of age, interesting architecture, interesting history or people, and it has all those things going back to the, you know, native people.
4: Bishop says the area being left in the trust by Thomas Detweiler, as well as a location on the Illinois River, also helped its case. However, Bishop says the designation may not prevent the land's sale to O'Brien Steel. The price at the pump is rising sharply again in the Peoria area. Gas Buddy reports an average of $4.13 for a gallon of unleaded today, up 13.5 cents in the past week. Despite the increase, prices are nearly a dime lower than 1 month ago. The cheapest price reported in the Peoria area on Sunday was $3.94. Analysts say factors such as the Strait of Hormuz remaining closed and Ukrainian attacks on Russian refineries are further squeezing a strained global supply. Peoria City Soccer is one of the final eight teams left standing in the USL League Two playoffs. The Carps soundly defeated Minneapolis City SC 4-0 at Shea Stadium Saturday night. The Carp will now take on Flint City Bucks Friday night in Michigan in the Central Conference Final. 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
8: The 25 News First Alert forecast is calling for chances for some scattered showers and thunderstorms tonight into early tomorrow morning. A couple may be strong or severe, capable of strong winds as well as some heavy rain, but not every storm will be severe as this line passes through. Behind the cold front, expect some smoke in the morning tomorrow. Otherwise, sunny skies with high temperatures in the mid-80s tomorrow, but upper 70s by Wednesday afternoon. From 25 News, I'm First Alert Chief Meteorologist Brian Walter for WMBD Radio.
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5: But I'll probably get to that at some point here. It's a ridiculous story. But let's start with real news, actual news. First, a suspect is in custody who tried to bomb an ICE facility in Manhattan. I have both Fox Local in New York talking about this. They're showing you some stuff on the screen that I'll describe to you as well. And then an update from Fox News on this, too. You hear it a lot. People say it a lot, that the left is the side that's being overwhelmingly violent, not the right. Even though for years, the left said that they were afraid of the right and how violent they thought we would be. But this is yet another example of the left not only doing something that is inherently horrible and dangerous and violent and intent to kill a whole lot of people. But then they also pretend that there's some way to excuse this type of behavior, however much they do it, whether they fully do it or partially do it. All the time, it seems, they're looking toward an avenue to say something that somehow makes this okay. But here we go. Oh, wait, hold on. I actually don't think you can hear that yet. So give me one extra second and then I'll make it so you can actually hear the audio. Thank you, Stephen, for letting me know. And let's try it again.
6: And Bones, we are tracking breaking news. You can see it right here. This is out of Lower Manhattan. You can see the smoke that's rising from the ground. A security guard walking out, and the officer, maybe a courtroom official, who's also just walked out there. This is a troubling incident outside of one of the most sensitive federal buildings in New York City this morning. It looks like fireworks apparently sparked a fire near 26 Federal Plaza in Lower Manhattan.
5: Yeah, by the way, that's not what happened. It was a bomb. I'll talk about this just briefly before I hit play on the audio, the update on what's happening to the person in custody. But several times when I have discussions with people about gun rights, one of the things that they always tell me if they're on the crazy left side of not caring that the Second Amendment was written for a reason, one of the things they usually say is that removing guns in our country, if they really did it, would lower violence. And there's no reason to believe even remotely that that's true. And one thing I often point to is a decade in which they did try to change some of the rules involving guns and automatic weapons and whatever they call these things. And it had no zero impact, according to an independent study, on the amount of harm done in the United States from one person to another person. And in fact, in the late 90s and early 2000s, there were a lot of stories in the news about attempted bombings. Or sadly, in some cases, successful bombing. So this is inevitably the road people would go if crazy people want to hurt people and either don't have access to or don't care about having access to a certain type of thing to do that. They'll use something else. That is the part that the left seems to profoundly fail to understand outside of even the obvious need to keep the Second Amendment exactly how it is. Here is the update from Fox News on what is happening next. He will be charged with an anti-government attack type of claim because absolutely he's a leftist crazy dirtbag.
7: Terrorism task force is investigating this as an anti-government attack. Take a look. We have some video from the scene as smoke was billowing outside the federal building in downtown Manhattan. So this is where ICE offices and immigration courts are located, as well as the New York City FBI field office. And you just saw agents took a man into custody. The FBI says two people are injured from this attack.
5: Yeah, it is. It's disgusting and it's terrible. And we see this all the time. Where this is the side of the aisle that actually does the thing that everybody claims was supposed to happen in the other way. and they continue to pretend as though it's not occurring. Or in a lot of cases, they defend the people who do it, whether it's the disgusting ways in which some defend the person who killed Charlie Kirk or is accused of killing Charlie Kirk, that a whole lot of us think definitely did it, or anyone else out there, even the crazy ways in which they praise people who gun down CEOs of organizations on the street. That is the violent side. You know it. I know it. We constantly see it. By the way, Senator Fetterman, one of the only Democrats who ever occasionally says things that make sense and that I agree with, is saying that he's seeing a whole lot of people become more and more anti-Semitic on the left, and that's obviously bad. And then he uniquely targets Hassan Piker, who's obviously also a terrible person. Here we go.
8: I believe that the Democratic Party is going to become more anti-Israel. As long as we continue to do that, you make that official and you make that part of our platform. That's my red line in the Democratic Party.
9: They campaign with garbage like Hassan Piker that's pro-Hamas.
5: Yeah, they're actually pro-Hamas. And Fox continues to react to that right after that. But it's true. And they surround themselves with people like Graham Plattner, who is insane and has a literal Nazi tattoo. And it isn't after a woman comes forward to accuse him of rape if she's a Republican. It's after a woman comes forward and accuses him of rape who's a liberal that eventually they listen, take any kind of notice, and decide to do something, anything about that. Although the people who are potentially replacing Plattner, my God, Ashley Webb is probably the best of them. And I referenced it right at the start of the show, so I'll just talk about it a little bit now. He is a transgender woman, or at least he claims to be a woman. If you've seen the person, you're not exactly confused as to the gender of the individual. But it's not just that. The thing that Ashley Webb is saying that made a lot of people scratch their heads is a claim that he has a time of the month, that he goes through the same thing that actual women go through every month, and he claimed it happened on the backside of his lower body. That's as far as I'm going to go. I guess the word rectum can be used. This is absolutely ridiculous and crazy that they say these sort of things, and they say them with a straight face, and they want everyone around them to pretend as though they're real. And the worst thing that society does right now for individuals like this is it pretends their insanity is accurate. Here's a little bit of Ashley Webb at a recent debate saying that he wants to go in whatever bathroom he gets to go in. And again, if you saw this person go into the ladies' room after your child went in with your wife or something, you would immediately be in there making sure that you were taking your family out or trying to beat the crap out of this person for going in. It's ludicrous to me that we talk about this stuff the way that we do. But here we go.
10: And then with the trans community, like, we're being dehumanized. They say that we want to hurt people. I don't want to hurt anybody. I just want to use the bathroom. If they want me to use the men's room, I will, but I don't want to be assaulted.
5: Yeah, you're not going to be assaulted in the men's room. You can use the men's room. That is what we want you to do, and that'll be fine. And I like the fact that that he actually says it. He's like, I will if I have to, but I don't want to. It's crazy. It's insane. And I don't know when that insanity ends, but these are the people coming forward to potentially replace Graham Plattner, which just shows you how broken, and actually Bill Maher, of all people, was talking about this. The Democratic Party is. I really do like the Maher audio. He did a sit-down interview with ABC. And if you've ever thought, I don't actually agree with this, by the way, but if you've ever thought that, like, certain broadcast television stations may deserve to have their license at least evaluated for being so incapable of being in the middle on almost any topic, this might be one of several really good examples outside of just The View and what they are. I love how surprised that it sounded like John Carl was while doing a sit-down interview with Bill Maher and asking about whether or not he could potentially vote for J.D. Vance. Like, I know it's a little bit of a rabbit hole thing to describe it on the show, but to me, it's hilarious to watch someone be like, did you really mean that? You're someone who we like occasionally on the left, although sometimes we don't like you now because you refuse to go super woke. But you're still very woke. You still hate Trump a whole lot. So at least we'll listen to you. How could you possibly not vote for our side? And here's what Maher said.
11: You told J.D. Vance you're open. Your vote is up for grabs.
12: Yes. My vote is in play because it can't be Trump running.
11: Mm-hmm.
12: So I'm not living in communist America. I mean, I know.
5: Me neither.
12: the talking point is that, well, it's not communism, it's socialism. Okay, I've read the quotes from the DSA platform, from their own mouths. Don't tell me I'm not seeing what I am seeing. And DSA, again, they say things like, you know, takeover of key industries, government. That's communism.
5: It is.
12: There is a definition.
11: By the way, Trump. Yeah,
5: this is the I'm not going to let him do the Trump follow up question. This is the exact definition of communism. And I love that Marr is willing to say it, that he's seen the paper, he's seen the work, and he knows where it leads. And the only people who seem to genuinely think this is a good idea are morons. What I mean by that is they're people who have no understanding of history, of the countless examples of communism horribly failing again and again and again. Anyone else that's saying that this is a good thing, who seems to actually comprehend history, is doing it for very bad and, in my case, evil, I think, reasons, in which they would do all the terrible things that we've seen before. But it's either or. You can choose your own adventure. If someone you know says to you that the Democratic Socialist Party is pretty good and they would do great things, they obviously have not done anything to understand where that inevitably leads. Or there's somebody who's in on it and wants a whole bunch of benefits for just them and no one else because of it. But that doesn't happen. By and large, the vast majority of people suffer greatly, as you and I both know, as people who are not idiots. It's just amazing to watch it keep going. It truly is. I have conversations, I'll say this quick before I take a break, with younger people occasionally. Like, there's people I work with who are in their 20s, or there's people that, you know, are in my family that are of a certain age. And you have conversations occasionally with them where you're sitting there wondering what you do. Do you confront the thing that they said that's insane and ludicrous, which is often the path I choose to go? Do you ignore it? Do you pretend it didn't happen? Like, what do you do? And so very often it fails a basic historical understanding test. I like when I've been told certain things about how terrible it is for people to be of certain faiths. I have somebody I know that often tells me how horrible everyone who's Christian is. And I sit there and I'm like, you think that because? And then the further we go down that rabbit hole, the more ridiculous the argument becomes. And eventually you just say you read that somewhere and you don't even know what you're saying, because that happens so, so often. And it absolutely happens in the case of people that think the Democratic Socialist Party would do anything good for us at all and not things good for them. Here's the easy way that I say it, and I've been told I should say it this way more. Most Americans on both sides of the political aisle agree that the government is doing very little to benefit us. They're doing a whole lot to benefit themselves. A lot of people are them first. Very few people are America first. And what would we be doing if we allowed the socialists to take over? We'd be giving that small group of people that none of us thinks cares about us more power, more capability, more control, and inevitably more of our money. That is the response some people want to take to Washington is failing you and me. They want to make it worse. And I don't know how they don't comprehend that. And I'm assuming most people who listen to the show obviously do. All right, quick break. A lot coming up. Thrilled to be with you. Craig Collins filling in on The Dana Show.
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30: And now, all of the news you would probably miss. It's time for Dana's Quick Five.
5: That's right. It's time for a quick five on the Dana Show. D Lash, Dana Lash Radio and X. Great ways to stay connected to her and all the awesome stuff that she does and her team and producer Steven does in the world of social media. I thought this was interesting. This almost feels like a new segment where we say not a Florida man, but probably should have been a Florida man on this show. A man from Kansas City or in Kansas City was found to be stuck in a porta potty. I would explain to you what exactly occurred, but the audio of a spokesperson for the company that owns the porta potties that showed up when the police had to get involved did a pretty good job on social media of describing it himself. So here it is.
0: Knocked again. The man inside said he was not going to get out. They looked inside and didn't see anybody. The lid was closed. No one was in the restroom. It kind of startled them. All of a sudden, a head popped out of the toilet, and he said, I'm in here. He told them he was retrieving a Mountain Dew bottle that he dropped in from the night before. Uh-huh. After it was cut open, the man was able to exit the toilet. Fire department did hook up water to their truck and gave him a free shower.
5: I love that they hosed him down with a fire hose on a fire truck. That part I love. The rest of it is disgusting, and I hate it. And a lot of people asked on social media, and I think it's a valuable question, what was actually inside the Mountain Dew bottle? Because if it was just Mountain Dew, this person is obviously insane. If it was something else, there's nothing that would allow me to go headfirst into a porta potty looking for a thing. But I think there are some items, some narcotics, that people who are out of their mind might inevitably do this for. That or he's just a horrible person in other ways. But one of the most disgusting stories I've ever seen it. I just really like the end of the audio. That's probably the only reason I play it.
0: Hooked up water to their truck and gave them a free shower.
5: Yeah, he got hosed down hard. I don't think that actually cleaned anything off. I don't think soap was involved. But you just let the guy on his way, and terrible things happen again in the world because of people like that. That feels like a Florida man, even though it was in Kansas City, which I know had a whole lot of people in it for a lot of the World Cup. And so who knows who this person is and what they, in fact, live day to day. If they're not someone from the United States to begin with, I don't know the answers. I just know how horrible this seems. One other quick story, and I'll probably play this audio a little bit later on, but I did like it. A man in Washington is being hailed as a hero because he helped stop a runaway SUV. It saved a woman and a child on a busy highway, and the guy just crashed his car into it, and he bragged about how awesome his car was at being the exactly perfect choice to be involved in this. Some of us drive those types of vehicles. I don't anymore, but I did for a long time. The kind of vehicle that you do not care about, that probably is barely roadworthy as it is. And so it's kind of cool that someone who was driving one of these things was like, hey, I'm seeing this thing happen in front of me. I know I can take action and save it. It's Batman style if the Batmobile was a beat up vehicle that you barely cared about and probably don't have good insurance on. I don't know. I'm assuming he might have coverage for her, but not him. And hopefully he doesn't wind up having to use his insurance on this because he saved a runaway SUV from something much more horrible happening. But the guy's name was Paul, and he absolutely crushed it. And it made me think of all the times that I wish I had been in a similar situation with my crappy cars, because that's a pretty good end to a crappy car. All right, quick break. A lot coming up. Craig Collins filling in on The Dana Show.
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4: Fox News, I'm Tom Graham. The Pentagon launching another round of strikes against Iran today after the deaths of three U.S. troops in Jordan.
6: Strikes targeting command and control centers in Iran, others targeting sites where Iranian missiles and drones are being launched from. Those U.S. attacks come in the wake of an Iranian ballistic missile attack in Jordan.
4: Fox's Steve Harrigan, another soldier pronounced dead in Iraq on Saturday. New York City Mayor Zohran Mamdani continues to threaten to arrest Israeli Prime Minister Benjamin Netanyahu
7: for war crimes, and he's the architect of the genocide against Palestinians in Gaza as Israel's prime minister.
4: Netanyahu is expected to attend the UN General Assembly in New York in September. Tropical storm Bertha forming in the eastern Gulf, becoming the second named storm of the Atlantic hurricane season. System is expected to drench the Florida panhandle and much of the southeastern U.S. America is listening to Fox News.
8: WMBD Radio Local News, I'm TJ Carson. A teenager is facing numerous weapons charges after allegedly firing a weapon in Peoria on Friday. Peoria Police says Kamari Davis German was arrested after eight shots were fired in the area of McClure and Prospect at around 4:45 p.m. There were no victims or injuries reported. Most of central Illinois is under an air quality alert through midnight tonight. With the current air quality in the 140 range, OSF Healthcare's Dr. Bhagat Alok says everyone should stay inside as much as possible. He says that's even more important for those with autoimmune deficiencies.
9: Now, if you start demonstrating symptoms, you know, your airways are inflaming up, wheezing, coughing, or you're feeling like you've got some respiratory symptoms, then really need to try to get indoors.
8: Alok says those with a history of breathing issues are advised to wear an N95 mask if they must be outside for longer than 30 minutes. Young children and older adults should also limit their time outdoors. More than 2,300 runners are expected at Friday night's Detweiler at dark. RC Outfitters Adam White tells WMBD's The Greg and Dan Show it's one of the more unique cross-country events in the country.
10: And we've got six different races that are going to go off that evening, with the last one taking off at 10:10 in the evening.
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14: The 25 News First Alert forecast is calling for chances for some scattered showers and thunderstorms tonight into early tomorrow morning. A couple may be strong or severe, capable of strong winds as well as some heavy rain, but not every storm will be severe as this line passes through. Behind the cold front, expect some smoke in the morning tomorrow. Otherwise, sunny skies with high temperatures in the mid-80s tomorrow, but upper 70s by Wednesday afternoon. From 25 News, I'm First Alert Chief Meteorologist Brian Walter for WMBD Radio.
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5: This is the Dana Show. My name is Craig Collins, filling in at D Lash, Dana Lash Radio on X, if you want to follow her at Radio Craig C. If you want to find me on any of the social medias, I'm on, I think Facebook has some kind of audience. A lot of others don't, but feel free. I'd love to have you there, and I promise to do almost nothing on that. This is such a bad way to sell it. All right, moving on. Mayor Mamdani, the crazy, insane socialist slash communist, whatever you want to call him, person, has recently in interviews said that he'd like to arrest Bibi Benjamin Netanyahu when he came to this when he comes to this country to talk to not him. A couple things about this topic. First, there was a called off meeting between a representative for New York that works from Donnie and someone from Israel, a House Republican led kind of investigation into this. The U.S. Department of Justice was looking into whether or not it was a violation of the Logan Act, which it definitely would have been had it actually occurred. It was crazy, though. They wanted someone in New York City's Commissioner of International Affairs, Anna Maria Archila, Archila, I don't even know how to say her last name, and Iran's U.S. ambassador to meet and discuss kinds of things and then inevitably involve a discussion that would center around Israel. It was just, it was surreal to hear and think about that. And then you have this, where Mayor Mamdani says that he thinks about putting Benjamin Netanyahu in jail, which would be a breaking of a ton of different laws, international and otherwise. Here we go.
16: Israel's Prime Minister Benjamin Netanyahu is perhaps planning to visit New York for the UN General Assembly. You pledged during your campaign and after you won to order his arrest to comply with the International Criminal Court warrant. What will happen if he comes in September?
17: Okay, I believe that Prime Minister Netanyahu belongs in The Hague. He's a war criminal who has been charged by the International Criminal Court. And what you will find is that is an opinion that is held by many purely because of what his actions have wrought over these last many years. I've also said that I will follow the laws that we have here in New York City because I believe that there's an importance in following the law as a leader.
5: Do you?
17: Who presides over our city, and that's something that I plan to do.
16: Meaning? I'm sorry, I don't understand what that means.
5: I do like the follow, even though it's the New York Times and I don't like the vast majority of this interview and the way that it was conducted. I do like the follow up here, obviously, because the leftist person interviewing him wants him to say maybe he will arrest somebody.
17: Meaning that whatever the law allows me to do in New York City, that's what we will do, but we won't be writing our own laws to that end.
16: What does the law allow you to do?
17: That's an active conversation with our legal department in seeing what the prospects are we have here in our municipality.
5: Yeah, I'll answer that for you. Nothing. You can't do anything. And it's not just the laws in New York City. It's the laws a lot of other places, including what it would mean here in the United States and how it would break a bunch of other laws internationally. Like, it's just, it's a crazy thing to say and to keep saying. And the whole point is to say it. It's not to actually do it, because he knows actually doing it would be horrible. But if you're looking for a reason that people do things like bomb ICE facilities in Manhattan, this is the reason. People who knowingly say something that they're saying for just political reasons that they have no avenue to actually do, and when they're pressed on it, even in a friendly interview from their side, I try to avoid the being pressed by additional versions of, we're thinking about it, we're looking into it. This is the thing that can help radicalize people. I don't want to censor speech. I never do. I know a whole lot of people don't. I am definitely in the group of people who don't want to censor speech. But I do think there's a way that you can at least tell the people who are to be held accountable for this stuff that they deserve to be held accountable, especially when those are the individuals yelling from the rooftops the loudest of anyone, that they think it's Trump's fault because of this or Trump's fault because of that or whatever fear-mongering thing they say is going to happen that we're not actually seeing in society. By and large, the people who are violent right now are the left, and they've been violent in all kinds of horrific ways. Much less than what happened today with the attempt to bomb an ICE building in Manhattan, as I said before, and I'll probably keep talking about later on in the show. I do want to play this audio that went very viral over the weekend. It's pretty great. This is Fox News, Martha McCallum pushing another New York representative, a New York City DSA co-chair, Gustavo Gordillo, who was saying that he thinks that the big reason that some people flee certain countries, like his family had to leave Peru, is because of the invasion of U.S. ideals into those places. And my favorite part is where he says people go. And Martha was not having it, as she shouldn't, because it made absolutely no sense.
0: Your family came here from Peru, really in the middle of the heat of the Shining Path. They were Maoist communist guerrillas in Peru. So why did your family come to America?
3: The economic situation in South America and in Peru was in a really bad place. But I think that much of what we could say is responsible for that actually was the imposition of capitalism and American imperialism.
5: What?
3: In many cases is actually what brings immigrants to the U.S. outside, coming out of Latin America. And
0: so they come here because they don't like the imposition of American imperialism in the country that they're in?
3: Yes, in many countries.
0: So they come here.
3: In many countries, you know, there have been.
5: I love the way you laugh at that. Like, that literally doesn't make any sense. That is the craziest way to describe a decision that people make. They're like, man, I hate all these ideals of America that are invading my country. Let me move to the place that has all those ideals and try to live there illegally. Like, let me enhance the problem by running away from the thing to something, a better version of it, that also inevitably allows me to have no rights when I get there, and then demand rights and hope that things go well, because it is America and we're way more lenient than most places are during this conversation. We shouldn't be. We should be holding up laws and enforcing them. You know this and I know this, but because of the ridiculous understanding that we will at least be somewhat understanding when people get here, we'll be willing to have the discussion that we shouldn't be having, they run to us and they try to get covered by even more of our ideals and the things that make this country what it is. It's crazy, crazy, crazy. I actually love another piece of audio that's out there that producer Steven sent me. James Tallarico, of course, a person running for Senate in Texas who is insane. Recently, Ken Paxton, the person running against him, did an interview and said the Texans really just need to hear all the crazy things that this person says and thinks, because the more crazy stuff we get out there, the more unlikely it is that the person can actually win, that Tallarico could win here in Texas, because it's just so far, it's so antithetical to the things that this state believes in as a whole. And honestly, the best thing that Tallarico is trying to do to respond to that, and it's a terrible attempt, is pretend he didn't say this stuff, or pretend that his opinion has changed when a vast majority of the things he said them like 2 or 3 years ago. It's not like these are things he said 10 to 15 years ago. They are things that he said somewhat recently. But I loved this. He was speaking to a crowd, and a woman in the crowd, a black woman, if you care to know her race, I don't know why you need to know that, but people always need to know these things, stood up and was yelling at him because he seemed like he was going to try to skip out on a whole lot of the question part of being in a place and answering questions that people were asking him, because they were harder than he thought they'd be. I love so much of this. It's so good. And I also love the dumb way that Tallarico is trying to pretend he's excited to be challenged, because he's obviously not, and he was trying to leave.
18: So you stay here, you answer our questions, or you suffer the consequences.
19: So I'm happy to engage.
18: We'll
19: come to here in just a second. I appreciate you being here, and I appreciate you traveling in, and I appreciate you.
18: I did it for my people, not for you.
19: And that's wonderful.
5: Oh, that's great.
19: I think that's wonderful. And It's all right. This is what this conversation is supposed to be about. Yeah.
5: Let's get to the real questions. Let's get to the real fight. And he's like, this is what it's supposed to be about. And it's so dumb. And I love what she yelled at him. She's like, I did not come here for you. I came here to represent my people, the people I know and I care about, who don't like a lot of the things that you're saying and want an explanation to a lot of the crazy stuff you said, whether that's about religion. And he said all kinds of crazy stuff there. He thinks that God is non-binary, as one of several examples. He thinks the birth of Jesus and the story of Mary is a demonstration that the Bible is okay with abortion. That's a real thing that he said and thought, and just so many other crazy things out there that definitely questions are deserved to be asked everywhere he goes, every stop in his campaign trail, by a whole bunch of people who probably can't fathom ever voting for him. All right, one last thing, and then I'll take another break. This is Scott Jennings. He is seeming to be shocked, flabbergasted, I think was the word that they used in social media, in a debate with another Democrat about communism. I love the way that people just reinvent certain stuff. Whether it's the example we just played a second ago about pretending that someone would flee Peru because of American capitalism invading Peru and come to the United States of America. Like, they pretend that's true somehow when it's absolutely crazy and ridiculous and can't possibly make any sense whatsoever. But not just that, also this, when they say that socialism is something that they think is somehow built by the United States of America. And Scott Jennings on CNN is the voice of reason, is trying to help his brain understand what the hell he's hearing.
2: Miami of the 1930s. I couldn't agree with you more.
6: There is no question that the anti-fascism is also rising, and the fascists were on our shore back then. And what we're committed to now is fighting what? Socialists? I mean, the idea of having healthcare that everyone
7: communist, socialist, very antithetical to the American system.
6: Are they the same or they different? Because I think socialism, TVA, where I'm from, East Tennessee, was built by socialism. The TVA was built by it. Oak Ridge was built by it. Factories were built by it. Alcoa was
7: built by socialism?
6: America, absolutely. Government workers, 90% of the people that built those
7: dams. Having a government is not the same as having socialism.
6: Well, so if it's not the government doing the work and the government building things for the people and then keeping ownership of it, if that's not what socialism is, then what is it? You tell me. If it's not direct employees building the
7: You're saying any level of or any amount of government is socialism.
6: I think your guys are, actually.
7: We're not the ones that label it.
6: All this stuff.
7: You have a whole faction of your party called Democratic Socialists of America who are running on things well beyond basic government services. They're running on absolute and total radical anarchy.
5: Yeah, they're running on government taking control of industries that have no involvement or little involvement from government to begin with. That is very different than any version of someone being employed by our government to do anything. It's profoundly different, in fact, because the government would be in that same space competing with these places for some of these things. And that's just one of several reasons that this is uniquely stupid to hear someone say. But yeah, any version of government work to some people is socialism, or at least it's a convenient argument they're going to make, because this is the goalposts being moved in whatever direction they see fit to pretend as though we're already doing it. This is the newest argument on the Democratic side of the aisle. Socialism already exists. Let's just do it more here in this country, which is terrifying and beyond dumb to hear someone say. I love how Jennings' brain simply couldn't totally process what he was hearing. Like, he objected to it, fine, but part of him was like, I don't even know how this person's alive right now and using their brain to think because of what they're claiming. All right, quick break, a lot more. Craig Collins filling in on The Dana Show.
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12: This is the Dana Show. My name is Craig Collins filling in. The World Cup is over. The president of the United States gave out the trophy to Spain yesterday. There was some sort of conversation about people booing him, although I do like the argument. I don't know if it's true. I get that it might not be. The cheers and boos, if mixed together, the boos outweigh the cheers. You can't tell if there's people cheering, but enough people are booing. It just sounds like everybody's booing. I don't know if that's true. But to me, that wasn't really the takeaway. The takeaway from the World Cup was how good the United States looked on a world stage, especially from people visiting from other places who bragged about the lifestyle, the culture that we have here, things like a free refill being something that they enjoyed a whole lot. Was the finals of the World Cup heavily viewed in the United States? I think the answer to that is probably no. I don't think the TV audience was massive here. I do think it was massive around the globe. I think they said something like 2 billion people tuned into coverage of the World Cup in some way, somewhere. So it certainly was a big deal. And I think the president did a good job throughout the totality of that last match by being there and then giving out the trophy and trying to shake some hands at the end, even if people were mad about it. I think the U.S. wound up benefiting from hosting a World Cup on an international stage, partly by the reputation our country now has in other places. Now, granted, as I say that, I also know there's another story in the news that wouldn't be helping our reputation all that much, and that's the story about explosive diarrhea, which I think was tied to Taco Bell for a bit because they thought that some farm out of Mexico was actually responsible for the lettuce that wound up being the problem. The FDA then actually backtracked on that, saying Taylor Fresh Foods might not be the culprit because they retested the lettuce and they said that they didn't find the same problem they found the first time. So they're not really sure what's causing this. Many people joked when Taco Bell was involved that this is something that might happen anyway. But I would say the word explosive intimidates me even more than typical. But this is certainly a story that I think we would have wanted to avoid for a couple more weeks. Although maybe it's just a lot of tourists who are here. We all know that whenever you go somewhere else, it's not the United States. If you make certain decisions, especially, say, the water in Mexico, you can also have some bathroom struggles occasionally. So I don't know what the catalyst and the cause was, and the FDA has gone back and forth as to whether or not they know. But I kind of thought that that was funny toward the tail end of the World Cup thing and all the people celebrating how great America looked and then have a toilet story as uniquely bad as that one. One last thing that I saw, and I like but I don't believe. I'm going to tell you that I think this is interesting, potentially true, but I don't actually believe that they've definitively proven this. A study says they discovered that speeding, driving too fast, does not actually benefit you, essentially meaning you don't get anywhere you're trying to go that much faster than if you don't speed. I think they said it's something like less than 60 seconds. Now, granted, the study was more about speeding from one place to another place within, say, the place in which you live. It wasn't like if you go on a 3-hour trip and you go 10 miles faster than everybody else that you're not going to cut some time out. On those highway-specific trips, I think it would be much harder for them to prove this to be true. But the point of this was to convince you and me not to speed if you're late for work and trying to drive across town, especially if you live in certain places where traffic is horrible. So it's not like you're going to get there anyway. That's essentially the thing. And I think that I could believe this is true. Mostly true anyway, although occasionally not true based on your luck with lights or your ability to know certain paths. I think that all of that comes into play and is not represented here. But anyway, speeding might not help you. PSA of the day. Craig Collins filling in on The Dana Show.
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0: a downed Iranian drone.
1: Fox's Alex Hogan at the White House. Iran's interior minister traveled to Pakistan, a key mediator for talks, but it's unclear what new deal could be reached to end the fighting. A man arrested this morning in Manhattan after the FBI says he showed up at a federal building where they hold immigration hearings with an anti-ICE sign, poured gas at an employee entrance, lit it with a lighter and a firework, then pulled out an airsoft rifle. FBI special agent in charge, James Barnicle, says Andrew Arabaka slightly injured three people before he was tackled by a security guard.
2: Mr. Arabaka was looking to injure people and harm people.
1: Barnicle says Arabaka was in the Army from 2001 to 2005, where he repaired Patriot missile systems. The Trump administration opens a new investigation into international student aid at Harvard, accusing the Ivy League school of excluding American students from scholarships offered by Chinese donors.
3: The DOJ claims that amounts to illegal discrimination. Harmeet Dhillon, who heads the Justice Department's Civil Rights Division, said schools cannot get federal funding while at the same time taking foreign money to use only for aid to students from abroad.
1: Fox's Gernal Scott. Harvard denies the allegations. 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
4: WMBD Radio Local News, I'm TJ Carson. A local preservation group has recognized Peoria's Detweiler Marina and Playground. Central Illinois Landmarks Foundation today designated the area with a historic landmark. President Molly Cruzen Bishop says the area's qualities helped earn the emblem because it's a, quote, great part of Peoria's history.
5: Over 50 years of age, interesting architecture, interesting history or people, and it has all those things going back to the, you know, native people.
4: Bishop says the area being left in the trust by Thomas Detweiler, as well as a location on the Illinois River, also helped its case. However, Bishop says the designation may not prevent the land sale to O'Brien Steele. The price at the pump is rising sharply again in the Peoria area. Gas Buddy reports an average of $4.13 for a gallon of unleaded today, up 13.5 cents in the past week. Despite the increase, prices are nearly a dime lower than 1 month ago. The cheapest price reported in the Peoria area on Sunday was $3.94. Analysts say factors such as the Strait of Hormuz remaining closed and Ukrainian attacks on Russian refineries are further squeezing a strained global supply. Peoria City Soccer is one of the final eight teams left standing in the USL League Two playoffs. The Carps soundly defeated Minneapolis City SC 4-0 at Shea Stadium Saturday night. The Carp will now take on Flint City Bucks Friday night in Michigan in the Central Conference Final. More news in 30 minutes or as it breaks, and always at WMBDRadio.com.
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8: The 25 News First Alert forecast is calling for chances for some scattered showers and thunderstorms tonight into early tomorrow morning. A couple may be strong or severe, capable of strong winds as well as some heavy rain, but not every storm will be severe as this line passes through. Behind the cold front, expect some smoke in the morning tomorrow. Otherwise, sunny skies with high temperatures in the mid-80s tomorrow, but upper 70s by Wednesday afternoon. From 25 News, I'm First Alert Chief Meteorologist Brian Walter for WMBD Radio.
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4: Two American service members have been killed. One is still missing, and four were wounded in an Iranian ballistic missile attack on a base in Jordan last evening. It is the first American casualties in months since those six U.S. Army personnel were killed in the early days of the war in the attack on Kuwait.
5: It's horrible. This is Craig Collins filling in on The Dana Show. I will say this. I am someone who would not have wanted the initial invasion or the initial attack to happen in retrospect. I think at the time when the U.S. went into Iran after the success of capturing other people in other places, I think some of us did believe that it would be a relatively short conflict, even though traditionally the understanding would be if you were to fight Iran, it would not be a quick conflict, that they had a bunch of different things, the control of the Strait of Hormuz being one of them, that would make it complicated to succeed and to succeed in a fast way in a fight with them. But many, many people, myself included, thought that it was inevitable that you were going to fight Iran at some point because they were getting closer to a nuclear weapon and had no intention of stalling. They absolutely seemed to want to acquire one and have even used this fight to say that they deserve one even more now. The thing that I do want to say, though, with that as the setup, is the other part of this story that I've long kind of accepted as, to me, true. And some people in places in media, especially the places that hate Trump, refuse to admit that it was true, is that we had decimated their military capability, that of Iran. They weren't really capable of anything. Their Navy, which wasn't much to begin with, had been destroyed. When they can successfully take U.S. lives, any amount of lives in any place in the vicinity of their country, I think it changes the way we discuss their capability. And it makes us need to do the thing that I know Dana has advocated for a bunch, which is just blow the place off the planet or some version of that. I'm not trying to say she said exactly that, but like really go in and take the thing over. Because it does seem to be the only way to get the outcome that we want. And to anyone that hates that idea, that thinks that that idea is the worst possible answer to this situation, it feels very similar to me. It's profoundly different. It's involving U.S. lives and military men and women who are losing their lives. So I'm not making this comparison because I think they're genuinely similar, but it's a similar way of thinking to me, is that the opposite is worse. Whether you're someone who politically votes on one side because you think the opposite side would be worse for the United States if they were to get in power again, even people who claim that they regret, say, voting for President Trump, I can't imagine that many of those people, if you actually punch that ticket for him in 24, think that Harris would be better right now if she were actually in the White House. I think they can all acknowledge that would be worse. In a similar way of thinking, in a profoundly different version of a story or version of a situation, what's going on right now in Iran, like right at this moment, leaves us with one of two outcomes. We do just surrender, in a sense, in believing that we can't inevitably get the thing that we should be able to get from them, which is that they placate us entirely. They not only give in to the demands we have, but they give in a way that we can make sure that they're truly doing this for a long time into the future. And if they ever don't, whatever carrot we dangled can immediately be turned off. It cannot be the kind of thing that Obama did where you send them a whole bunch of money at once. We cannot do that. Whatever we give them, we have to give them in a very slow, drawn out kind of way so that they keep coming back for more. And in order to come back from war, they have to behave as we want them to. That is one of the two options. We do something that truly gets a change, that truly undercuts their ability to, say, fund terrorism throughout the world, and also the inability for them to ever acquire a nuclear weapon. Or we just give in and we decide that we can't get that, and we allow this to end some other way. And that sounds to me to be much, much worse. That sounds to be horrific, actually, when given the two options. And they're the only options left. But when Iran is successfully killing our military men and women, this is bad. This is bad all over again. And this needs an appropriate response. I know the United States is attacking. I know they're bombing. I know they're doing all kinds of things. But to me, even if it's a radical opinion that some claim is radical, is you fully take the Strait of Hormuz in whatever capacity that means. One of the biggest things that Iran can do to impact the world is control the Strait of Hormuz. And this is, of course, one of the places in which they attack ships that are going through it. So you fully take it. The United States winds up fully in control of it. And at that point, whether it's through the blockade or something more extreme, I think you get a much more ready to negotiate Iran than you have right now. And you should decimate anything left of their military capabilities, even if that's uniquely hard to do in the world of drones. Drones are relatively cheap. Almost every country can utilize some version of them in a dangerous way. And I know that Trump was asked a question about drones recently and said that we'll nullify their ability to use them. But this story matters. And this story matters mostly because the right thing to do for the men and women of our military is to remove the threat entirely now that it's demonstrated that it is still absolutely a threat in any capacity. Another story out there that I can't get over is Zoran Mamdani saying that he wants to arrest Benjamin Netanyahu when he comes into this country. That would obviously be a violation of the, well, not just that, but a violation of a lot of things. But even some of the stuff that his administration said would be a violation of the Logan Act, because he's trying to negotiate with foreign powers, or people in his administration negotiate with foreign powers without the approval of our country to do that. He's doing all kinds of things that make Zoran seem to believe that he is, in fact, the president of the world, or the president of the United States, and not just the mayor of the biggest city within this country. And honestly, to me, it's just a demonstration of arrogance. And so very often, the most dangerous combination in a human being is arrogance and stupidity. If those two things go together, a lot of really, really terrible stuff seems to happen. And at least in the world of Zoran Mamdani and the things he says about Israel, the things he says about Netanyahu, and I'll say this, I'll be more clear. You are more than capable, whoever you are out there, to criticize the leadership of any country you want, for any reason you want. In fact, it's one of the things I find most valuable about the freedoms within our country. And there are times when people are saying something to me where the beginning of it sounds reasonable. It's like, all right, you're complaining about this country, that's fine. And if I were to couch a response in, well, that's racism, it seems insane to say that, because the thing is just the way the leaders are making certain decisions about certain things. But the deeper you dive into the rabbit hole of that discussion, the quicker it does start to sound like something that's motivated by anything other than just criticizing another country. And the way in which I'll validate that opinion is that when you bring up a unique and, I think, important objection to some of the things they say are wrong. And here's a very concrete example. When you talk about Israel, if someone in response to whatever your criticism is says they do have a right to defend themselves, and they are constantly under attack by pretty much everyone who surrounds them, if the person you're talking to comes back with some version of, no, they don't deserve the right to defend themselves, well, now we're having a different discussion. Now we're not just criticizing politicians and political decision-making. Now we're criticizing if a certain subset of people in society, for a reason that seems like it's couched in something else, really, really don't deserve to live. And that seems insane for me to say that. But that is essentially where you get in some of those arguments. All right, I want to shift gears to another thing. I thought this was kind of interesting. It certainly came up during the presidential address last week. And I thought about playing audio, but it's Monday. That happened on Thursday. This doesn't seem like it's current for anyone listening to this show today. But one of the bigger things is revoking the license of network broadcast stations because they're not really doing what they're supposed to be doing, in serving public interest and in doing something that isn't a biasly on one side. And they haven't been doing it for a long time. Do I like censorship itself? No. Do I like revoking licenses of television stations? No. But I do think that when this is something that's been sort of floated in the world of the Trump administration, some officials saying they're contemplating it, at least in the world of ABC, who seems to uniquely kind of be offensive in just how far to the left some of its stuff is that it claims isn't actually on the left, which is funny. But the fact that so many of these stations also chose not to air a presidential address, that ABC, NBC, and CBS all said no to Trump having a discussion about election integrity. He didn't focus as much on Georgia as I kind of hoped the discussion would be. I hope that we had found more in Georgia that he would be bringing to the table, and whether or not we will inevitably find more after FBI raids and whatnot there, I can't tell you an answer. But I do know that part of what disappointed me was that that wasn't there. But when he said stuff about China stealing information that you could buy anyway, my favorite part of that is that if China could have just purchased all this stuff, why did they steal it? If this is all stuff that's so easily available in exactly the way in which they took it, why didn't they just throw some cash down and go ahead and buy it? And I bet you a whole bunch of companies in China do buy whatever version of it is. China still seemed to think, the government seemed to think, they needed to steal stuff beyond whatever they had so far. That's odd to me that the explanation for this is it's not a big deal. But more important, and the most important thing I'd say about this topic, and it's the thing I've gotten anyone I know on the left to admit, is that they admit, and most of us do, that all politicians lie, that the left lies, that the right lies, that everybody says things that are not true to benefit themselves in the world of politics. And so when our network stations say that there are some lies they cannot air and other lies that they're fully willing to air, they essentially choose a side. If they're willing to broadcast a Democratic presidential address to the nation, even though they know it's not going to be 100% truthful, and the reason they say that they can't do that with Trump is that he lies, they are absolutely showing you that they're Democratic voters. There's no other way to take that. Because again, in the most simplistic sense, and the thing that everybody in every newsroom in all of those stations should have been arguing, is that none of these politicians fully tell the truth. And so you cannot choose to air one if you're going to choose not to air the other. It doesn't matter how many lies you think are happening or how grandiose the lies are. All that matters is that, is it occurring, yes or no? And if you say yes, then you can't choose a side. And so for that reason alone, I've kind of changed a little bit in my feeling about at least investigating. Well, I don't actually necessarily want licenses to be revoked, but I'd like to go through a little bit more of the process and see how terrible the outcome would be for these TV stations when they're tested to see whether they deserve free license to air on all the TVs in the entire country. All right, quick break, a lot more. Craig Collins filling in on The Dana Show.
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16: And now, all of the news you would probably miss. 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
5: That's right. It's time for a Quick Five on The Dana Show, D. Lash, Dana Lash Radio on X. Great ways to stay connected to her and all the stuff that she's doing. Let's do these topics right here. First, a mom sent her preteen to talk to AI about difficult personal topics the mom thought she couldn't do a good job of answering. The catch of this story, and I saw it in the New York Post, is that the mom is like an IT person. She's a technology worker who might have some familiarity with AI. The negative of this is how insane it is, how obvious to so many of us, anybody that's had kids or even helped someone else with their children in your family, should probably know that this is a terrible way to go about it, to look at the kid and be like, I know these topics are difficult to talk about. I know you might be embarrassed. So instead of talking to me, your parent, why don't you just talk to a computer that might also have horrible answers to some of these questions, especially if you're not monitoring the conversation, which then why would you also send a kid to talk to a computer and not you? Look, I was raised by a single mom. And of course, as you can tell, I'm a dude. I don't identify as anything other than a dude. And there were certain conversations that a young man does not want to have with his mom. And so luckily, we found other people that I could talk to in those situations that could understand them better and didn't have to be the dynamic that would not be fun here. But for a mom to not be able to talk to her own daughter about some things is uniquely horrible. That or at least pretending that the conversation is better with a computer and not her. Another story out there I saw that I thought was interesting. A Gen Z influencer person, is she attractive? For those who might ask the question, the answer is yes. A 20-year-old. I went on a unique place on Reddit, a Girl Dinner Diaries, where she told other people that I think she assumed were mostly women that she doesn't want to work. She doesn't like her job. She doesn't like the school that she's going to learn how to be a dentist. She'd rather just marry rich and be a stay-at-home mom. And she got torched for saying that, as rightfully she should. I'll say, to be honest, my first reaction to it is, of course, you shouldn't throw out there to the world that the only criteria you have to marry somebody is how much money they're worth. And if they're worth enough money, you'll go ahead and marry them. And if they're not, you wouldn't. But here's the other thing that I was thinking as I saw this story and the insane amount of backlash. And I think the woman even deleted her social media or part of it because of this. It happens. It happens a whole lot. Certain people with certain amount of ability in this world financially decide to marry people much younger than them based solely on looks. I think there's going to be an ironclad prenup involved in that situation. But nonetheless, is she potentially likely to get the things she wants? Yeah. And is being a stay-at-home mom in and of itself bad? Absolutely not. Society craps all over the trad wife, traditional wife, and that part's insane. But this was a bad way to go about it. If you actually want to go about it this way, where you're a very attractive young person that winds up marrying a guy who's got a lot of money that might be older than you, you at least pretend to actually like them for themselves. You at least do that part for them. I'm not trying to help you convince people to do things a different way, but I do think that's at least the road you're supposed to go. So all involved can be just a slight bit happier. All right, quick break, a lot more. Craig Collins filling in on The Dana Show.
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20: Fox News, I'm Sue Guzman. The U.S. launching a 10th straight day of attacks against Iran. This is President Trump paid tribute to the three U.S. service members killed in Jordan over the past week. Says the latest round of strikes was in honor of them. As we hear from Fox's Alex Hogan.
21: The military identified those killed as 25-year-old First Lieutenant Tyler James Feehan and Private Isabella Gonzalez. She was only 19. The military initially listed another service member as missing, although human remains have been found.
20: Fourth U.S. service member recently killed in northern Iraq. The merger between Paramount, Skydance, and Warner Brothers has been temporarily delayed.
22: A California federal judge granting a temporary restraining order prohibiting the companies from closing the deal for at least 2 weeks while the court considers whether the merger should remain blocked.
20: Fox's Hillary Barsky. 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
23: WMBD Radio Local News, I'm TJ Carson. A teenager is facing numerous weapons charges after allegedly firing a weapon in Peoria on Friday. Peoria Police says Kamari Davis German was arrested after 8 shots were fired in the area of McClure and Prospect at around 4:45 p.m. There were no victims or injuries reported. Most of central Illinois is under an air quality alert through midnight tonight. With the current air quality in the 140 range, OSF Healthcare's Dr. Bhagat Alok says everyone should stay inside as much as possible. He says that's even more important for those with autoimmune deficiencies.
24: Now, if you start demonstrating symptoms, you know, your airways are inflaming up, wheezing, coughing, or you're feeling like you've got some respiratory symptoms, then really need to try to get indoors.
23: Alok says those with a history of breathing issues are advised to wear an N95 mask if they must be outside for longer than 30 minutes. Young children and older adults should also limit their time outdoors. More than 2,300 runners are expected at Friday night's Detweiler at dark. RC Outfitters Adam White tells WMBD's The Greg and Dan Show it's one of the more unique cross-country events in the country.
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23: Detweiler at dark includes an open race, junior high and high school races for boys and girls, and a kids race. 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
27: The 25 News First Alert Forecast is calling for chances for some scattered showers and thunderstorms tonight into early tomorrow morning. A couple may be strong or severe, capable of strong winds as well as some heavy rain, but not every storm will be severe as this line passes through. Behind the cold front, expect some smoke in the morning tomorrow. Otherwise, sunny skies with high temperatures in the mid-80s tomorrow, but upper 70s by Wednesday afternoon. From 25 News, I'm First Alert Chief Meteorologist Brian Walter for WMBD Radio.
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5: 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Dee Lash, Dana Lash Radio on X. Great ways to stay connected to her and everything going on in the world of this show, which is awesome. They do a ton in the world of social media, and it's great. Let's do this. Let's play audio of Tom Holman, who is very good at his job. He was on Face the Nation with Margaret Brennan. She asked him a dumb question, and he responded in a valuable way to the dumb question, essentially telling her that she was lying on national television with how she was shaping the argument against him via the way that she was asking a question to begin with. Like, part of the reason that media is so annoying, at whether it's mainstream broadcast or a lot of, you know, television, cable news media, outside of a few exceptions that go the other way, is that they pretend they're not biased. Like, if you're going to be biased, at least own it, at least admit it. And the way they ask their questions shows it all the time. This is one of those examples.
0: These individuals who were chasing the man who died, they didn't have markings on that vehicle that would allow for him to know that they were ICE. It just looked like a car coming after them in the videos.
3: No, they have emergency lights. Officers have insignia. So when they get out of that car and approach the car, you can clearly see the law enforcement officers.
0: Well, in the video that has been public, it's not a marked car.
3: These people... I'm not saying it's a marked car, but they have emergency lights and sirens. So when they pull somebody, they want to activate the emergency lights. A lot of police departments. I'm in New York City right now. A lot of NYPD officers are driving unmarked vehicles.
5: Yes,
3: and that helps them find people that don't want to be found, right? So, you know, but bottom line is, we'll see when the investigation plays out, but they would be alive today if they simply complied with a vehicle stop by federal law enforcement. Just comply. You can, if you don't think you've been treated right and they had no reason to stop you, then there's avenues to take them to court.
5: Yes, you can try to fight the process after the beginning stages of it. That is true. I think the more important thing to me, and if you're going back and watching the viral incomplete videos on some of these things that have made national news, the thing that's obvious to me is every time agents are outside of a vehicle, they're all wearing all of the things you'd expect an ICE agent to wear, in the sense of insignias and a bulletproof vest and whatnot. So even if the car that's pulling you over or attempting to pull you over doesn't have its own ICE logos on it, and it has the flashing lights and other things that you would come to expect of any undercover cop, if anybody's ever gotten a speeding ticket on the highway from an undercover cop, which I've gotten more than I want to admit, it's the exact same thing. A car that you don't know is a cop pulls up behind you, starts coming real close to you, and then all of a sudden the lights flash and you're like, it's a cop. And then you get pulled over and you get a ticket. So I just don't understand how that part of the argument is done the way it is. But the other thing that's important, and in all these cases where inevitably and tragically, I will absolutely say tragically, a shot was fired, in those situations, people were outside of a vehicle. And so you did see them in that moment. You did know who they worked for at that time, and you chose to still not listen. Does that mean that however you choose not to listen, you deserve a bullet? No, it doesn't. And I don't think Holman is saying that. And I don't think anyone is truly saying that. I think what they're saying is that by complying, you avoid even the risk of any sort of harm to you or anyone else. And in the world of these specific cases that have become mainstream news discussions, whether it's in Houston, Texas, where I live, or Maine or anywhere else, in any of those discussions, the thing that we do that we have to stop doing is jumping to conclusions too quickly. All of us, on all sides, the people who want to believe that there are no ICE agents that want to shoot and murder people, and I am a person that falls into that category that can't really believe that people would gravitate to a profession that is designed to protect our society and go after the worst of the worst, who just wants to create a scenario, manufacture a scenario, where they're allowed to shoot someone that they don't think they need to shoot, which is usually the accusation on the left, is that they're doing this because they want to, not because they have to. But the investigations have to play themselves out to see what exactly happened and why people made the decisions they made and where they were in connection to a vehicle that is or isn't being used as a deadly weapon, and why they would make like those split second decisions. I'll say it this way. And I know this is a macro topic that you've probably heard a whole lot about. And I feel like I've even talked about this topic before filling in on the show. I was lucky enough when I was living in Illinois doing a radio show, and I think this show actually airs in some stations out there, but I was lucky enough to be invited by cops to partake in a deadly shooter, like an active shooter training And they actually even asked me to play the active shooter, which was uniquely weird. They gave me a gun that had like paintballs in it, even though it looked like a real gun. And it functioned the same as any gun that I've ever used. Not exactly the same amount of kickback. I think I was a better shot with the paintball version. But nonetheless, they asked me to do that. And it was weird. I'll tell you why. I was in a school, an actual school. A grade school on a Saturday or Sunday allowed cops to train there. So you're asked to pretend that there's a scenario where you're a horrible person who's doing horrible things, and the cops are trying to stop you. And you're even asked to try your best to not be defeated by the police officers, so that the training is valuable, so that when they do inevitably arrest you or shoot you, whatever they have to do to end the threat, that it's done in a way that would be as realistic as possible. And it's odd as a person that would never, ever obviously do anything like this to be asked to pretend. Because, like, I didn't even want to fire my gun when it was pointed at a cop, knowing it was a paintball, knowing I wouldn't hurt anybody, and knowing I was helping them train. I did it because they told me to, and I comply no matter what the cops tell me to do. But I didn't want to, which is odd. And the biggest realization I had in those things that we went through, those exercises, was how quick that decision-making is for them and how difficult it is for cops, too. And they kept telling me about all the laws, some of them specific to Illinois, that made it harder. When you turn a corner, your gun can't be raised because you don't know who's going to be on the other end of the corner. Even if you hear shots being fired and you think you're about to turn the corner where the active shooter is, because raising your weapon to someone who's an innocent victim, civilian, someone fleeing, is a crime. You have to keep it down until you see. So you have to put yourself in the line of danger for even a few seconds. And in the case of these ICE agents, part of the discussion has been when or if you get out of your vehicle to try to stop the vehicles that they're running from you, or in this case, vehicles who are disrupting you, as some of the stories have been more that than actually the people they were pursuing, and in what scenario you should put yourself, where you should put yourself within that world. And I think the thing that most people, at least the people who yell and scream the loudest on this, just fail to even pretend is true, is how quick these decisions are made. It doesn't mean that you're allowed to make the wrong decision. I want to make sure I say that even in that moment, if you do something and analysis of what happened proves to you that you shouldn't have behaved the way you did, and proves to the society that we live in, that you shouldn't behave the way you did, you can be held accountable. And you should be, especially if you did something that is uniquely egregious. But I just think people fail to understand the reality of what takes place and the amount of time that occurs in. And I'll tell you one other story, whether it has value or not to you, anyone listening to the show. After that training that I did with the cops, where we were all kind of running through these drills that seemed crazy, a young police officer came up to the group, and I just happened to be standing with them. I probably should have just left, but he let me stand there. And he asked a question to the training officers, the people who've probably seen more than enough real-world events that he had just been through one of, and he wanted to understand. And so what he said was that he was in a situation as a cop in which they had to try to arrest somebody, and in order to do that, they had to go through a door that the guy was on the other side of, and right when the cops were about to, remove the door, bat it down or whatever, burst through it, the guy started using a machete to cut through the door, and he got through it enough. I don't even really know if I understood the logistics of how this occurred or how all of this went down, but the guy got through it enough to where one more slice of the machete would have killed one of the cops. And the officer who was asking this question was at the front of the line. I don't know if he thought he was the one who would have been hit by the machete or if it would have been someone behind him, but as the arm went back to strike one last time and take the life of someone on his team, that is when the officer fired. Not before. All of the slices before, all of the moments where the knife, the giant, sword-esque weapon, is getting closer and closer to their faces as they're trying to go through a door and apprehend a suspect, all of the police officers, including the one that was distraught in his inevitable decision, refrained from firing. And it was only in the last moment, and I know this because there was also video. I didn't watch it, but the officer had it from like the cameras or whatnot, and he showed it to the other training officers. And I asked them after. It was exactly how he described it. It was not exaggerated at all. You could see the inevitability of the harm that would have been done if an arm had been allowed to lower one more time, and it didn't. And it was because of this officer, and he was still emotionally and intellectually impacted, as you always hear they are, by that decision. And he just wanted affirmation from the training officers in the training exercise that he did the right thing. And as he described it to me, a civilian on the sidelines who, you know, tried to not get more involved than I should, it was amazing to hear him think he may have made the wrong decision. But those are the people who, by and large, protect us. They choose to run toward danger. They choose to do it in a way that is incredible, and it's amazing, and it's the kind of thing that so many of us simply can't do. And then in those moments where they inevitably have to use force that many of them don't want to use, they wind up impacted for the rest of their lives because of it. And this young man, who to me, easily described as a hero, seemed like it was something that even after he was told it was okay, he was still going to struggle to get over it and move past it. But all right, we'll take a break because there's no real way to transition from that story to other topics. We'll come back and we'll do quite a few different Florida men because I have more than enough of those topics to do. And maybe before that, I'll play a little bit of audio of Bill Maher. I'm tempted to play Bill Maher audio that I thought was crazy, although we should probably save it till a more appropriate time. I will say this about it, and I think I played some of it already. It's amazing how common sense someone as crazy and lefty as Bill Maher can be when it comes to whether or not you're going to vote for J.D. Vance or somebody else in 2028, because the left is getting crazier and crazier all the time. Although I'd make the argument they're as crazy now as they'll be in a couple years. He doesn't really make that argument, but it's amazing to watch ABC and John Carl struggle to hear him say something that's not even, I will vote for a Republican. It's, I'll contemplate voting for a Republican. They struggled with that, and that kind of proves to you everything you need to know about the problem in the world of mainstream and a lot of broadcast media and news media. But all right, we'll take a break. We'll come back and have fun with some Florida men after this. Craig Collins filling in on The Dana Show.
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5: 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Great ways to stay connected to her on all forms of social media. Right before I do any of the Florida Man stories, shout out to Sergio Sanchez. The one, the only, the great Sergio Sanchez at 710 KURV, the Valley's News Talk Station. Also a Dana affiliate. He was texting me a reaction to some of the stories I was talking about earlier. And I really appreciate the feedback. If you want to know what the stories are, you got to listen to the podcast. It's out there, and I'm sure they have it up on the website for his station. All right, real quick, Florida men, quite a few of them. My favorite one is probably this one. A 30-year-old man in Florida was pulled over on Wednesday, likely because he was driving while intoxicated, and he was swerving and doing all the things you do. He tried to pull a fast one on the cops as he was getting pulled over, not at the end of the story. But during it, he tried to switch seats with a passenger. I guess the way they did it, they failed to put the car in park. He actually put it into neutral. So once it stopped creeping forward, it started rolling backward directly into the cop car. So the cop backed in, the vehicle backed into the cop car, luckily slowly enough that nobody was hurt. And then I think one of the dudes, his name was Fernando Alexander Jr., got out of the passenger side that he had just switched into. In the vehicle, in clear view of the cop, like it's picked up on the dash cam what was going on, and he tried to just walk away. That was my other favorite part, is that once you're caught in all the things you're doing, he tried to, like, get out of the passenger side door and just leave. Like, that was going to work out well. You, in fact, face a whole bunch of felony charges when you do that sort of thing, leaving the scene of a crash, one of several of them. So don't do this, is the PSA of the day, to say the very least. But I love the fact that they forgot to put the car in park while they were shifting who was driving and who wasn't. And by the way, I'll just put this out there. Never be the friend that says yes to this. You don't want any version of accountability for the decisions, the horrible decisions that your friend has made. You were dumb enough to get into a vehicle with someone who you shouldn't be in a vehicle with, but don't say yes when they're like, oh, just switch seats with me, bro. That is a terrible, horrible decision in and of itself. Another story I saw, a former Florida juvenile corrections officer is now facing over 100 felony charges. The big part of the story that went viral, outside of the fact that 100 felony charges happens to be a lot, unless it's Trump and you're going after him in New York City, then I guess they're going to try to inflate it to however many bogus charges as they can. But in the case of that, I don't know what the truth is. I don't know if this person will wind up being found guilty of any of this. The thing that was surprising to people is that they were able to find $1 million bail, that somehow they put it up. Some organization probably did it for them, and they're out on bail after 100 felony charges. That seems like the kind of thing where maybe bail shouldn't be an option, but this is Florida, and you'd hope for better things there, and the person is out on a bond. We'll see what happens to that case. I don't know. I just know that it seems ridiculous. Not many people face 100 felonies, again, unless it's the left trying to throw someone in jail who's inevitably going to be the president of the country again because they hate him and they're terrified of him. And then he won the popular vote. I know that that's not the conversation here, but anytime I hear any lefty yell that, like, Trump's a felon, it's amazing to me that not only did they not really pay attention to the ridiculous way that a lawsuit that should have been tried as misdemeanors tried to inflate itself to felonies and then found him guilty of them when he was far from the person that any organization would probably actually blame for the things the Trump organization was accused of. But I digress. My favorite part about that entire thing and everything about it is that it was used just to make a simple statement, just to try to say that Trump is, in fact, a felon. And there are not many people that wind up facing that many charges and that many ridiculous things. All right. Other Florida stories. Back to those. A lock operator is in a dispute over who went first through a lock on the waterways in Florida that caused an assault and a boat crash. I thought this was kind of a funny story, and maybe I shouldn't think it's as humorous as I do, because I've been on the water with an uncle of mine in all parts of Florida, a really, really awesome, my Uncle Vinny, who loves to fish. And I will tell you that the first thing I've thought of is how quickly road rage on the water can be, and not because of my uncle. He does none of this. He's, you know, kind enough to let other people pass if he thinks they're being aggressive. He's a Marine. He can wait. He doesn't care. And you don't want to mess with him, actually. He's the kind of Marine that if you did do something wrong, you'd regret it fast. I think like any Marine, actually. But nonetheless, I've thought about that before of if you got crazy people on the waterways, what are they going to do? These people did the crazy stuff. They fought each other. They crashed boats into each other. They did all kinds of things because both people wanted through at the same time, and neither one relented when they both tried to do that. One last story that I saw, and I just a quick interaction to it. The Deland firefighters had to rescue an unconscious man that was up in a tree. The guy didn't have an answer as to the reason why he was up in the tree and unconscious. I feel like that's the kind of bender of a weekend that you're going to want more details about. So good luck to him on that. Quick break, a lot more. Craig Collins filling in on The Dana Show.
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21: Continue
19: it strikes. I'm Sue Guzman, Fox News. The Pentagon launching strikes against Iran for the 10th straight night. This is after three service members were killed in Jordan. President Trump reacting to their deaths.
20: It was one ballistic missile attack from Iran on Friday. Here's what President Trump had to say.
21: We feel very badly, but you know, those great people, those great patriots were out there fighting that Iran cannot have a nuclear weapon.
20: Iran, in the meantime, continues to lash out at U.S. partners in the region, launching attacks against both Kuwait and Bahrain. This as public figures in Iran, including the foreign minister, remain

0: is in Lower Manhattan.
1: Local and federal law enforcement say Andrew Arabaca lit gasoline and fired a pellet gun outside government offices where immigration court was held. Three people were hurt. He's now in federal custody. FBI special agent in charge in New York, James Barnicle, said Arabaca told them directly.
2: He was targeting the building. And he was okay if he hurt or killed people going in and out of the building.
1: Arabaca also had knives and other weapons on him. NYPD Commissioner Jessica Tisch said he may have had tactical training.
3: He is believed to be a U.S. Army veteran.
1: He also had a sign protesting ICE.
0: Fox's Gernal Scott. 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
4: WMBD Radio Local News, I'm TJ Carson. A local preservation group has recognized Peoria's Detweiler Marina and Playground. Central Illinois Landmarks Foundation today designated the area with a historic landmark. President Molly Cruzen Bishop says the area's qualities helped earn the emblem because it's a, quote, great part of Peoria's history.
5: Over 50 years of age, interesting architecture, interesting history or people, and it has all those things going back to the Native people.
4: Bishop says the area being left in the trust by Thomas Detweiler, as well as the location on the Illinois River, also helped its case. However, Bishop says the designation may not prevent the land sale to O'Brien Steel. The price at the pump is rising sharply again in the Peoria area. Gas Buddy reports an average of $4.13 for a gallon of unleaded today, up 13.5 cents in the past week. Despite the increase, prices are nearly a dime lower than 1 month ago. The cheapest price reported in the Peoria area on Sunday was $3.94. Analysts say factors such as the Strait of Hormuz remaining closed and Ukrainian attacks on Russian refineries are further squeezing a strained global supply. Peoria City Soccer is one of the final eight teams left standing in the USL League Two playoffs. The Carps soundly defeated Minneapolis City SC 4-0 at Shea Stadium Saturday night. The Carp will now take on Flint City Bucks Friday night in Michigan in the Central Conference Final. 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
8: The 25 News First Alert forecast is calling for chances for some scattered showers and thunderstorms tonight into early tomorrow morning. A couple may be strong or severe, capable of strong winds as well as some heavy rain, but not every storm will be severe as this line passes through. Behind the cold front, expect some smoke in the morning tomorrow. Otherwise, sunny skies with high temperatures in the mid-80s tomorrow, but upper 70s by Wednesday afternoon. From 25 News, I'm First Alert Chief Meteorologist Brian Walter for WMBD Radio.
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0: China's bad? Oh, dear children. No, no. Under a Dana regime? 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
2: 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My name is Craig Collins, filling in. 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D Lash, Dana Lash Radio. 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All right, let's move on. The Tate brothers were arrested based on charges coming out of the UK that are horrible. I don't know if the charges are true or not. I'm not telling you that I think they're true or not. I don't get a chance to see what all these things are. It's not the first time the Tate brothers have been accused of sex crimes, specifically involving children, which are horrible. I know that the lawyer for the brothers has said that this is all slander and not true and ridiculous, and they're going to fight it. I know there's a hearing today in Miami. I did want to play some of the audio from CBS, though. They put it up on social media in the middle of the day, and it seems like it's a reporter that they sent to the airport to maybe fly to Miami, if that's not where he was, to report on this. And the thing that's my complaint, and I know this is predominantly what they put up on social media, not maybe television, is that you can hear the airport for the majority of the report. Like, it's just a dude holding one of those little portable microphones that you connect wirelessly to your cell phone and talking into it. And like, the audio is terrible. So if you're going to do this topic, I really think you could have done it a tad bit better. But essentially, the goal was telling anybody that doesn't know who the Tate brothers are. And so I'll let CBS do that part for me so I don't have to do it. And then we'll react.
3: The Tate brothers face 59 charges from seven accusers of crimes that are alleged to have happened from 2010 to 2017 in the United Kingdom, including for rape, sex trafficking, and child and extreme pornography. The controversial social media influencers denied the allegations. The Tate brothers were arrested in Romania on charges of rape, human trafficking, and sexual exploitation. The case did not go to trial and remains open. Florida is also investigating the brothers. They've denied all wrongdoing. Now, they are massively influential among young men, part of the so-called manosphere. They are known for making controversial comments online, like this one.
4: I don't have the human...
2: I'm going to stop it right there. I don't think we actually need to throw the comments out there, even though CBS chose to do it. I'll stop it at that point. And you can go look at them more if you want to. I'm not trying to censor the brothers. I just think that's going to deviate too far from the intention of what I want this discussion to be about. There's two ways this goes. The first way this goes, and I hear this from a lot of people, especially supporters of Andrew Tate, the Tate brothers, is that someone may have planted some kind of evidence that makes them look guilty of a horrible thing that they're not guilty of. The problem with whenever anybody gives you that explanation is how difficult it is to envision. Not envision that they'd be a target of something like this, because I think anybody that's as high profile and controversial as the Tate brothers are would probably be a target of all kinds of horrible, terrible acts for people. But the actual legitimacy in pulling it off, in getting an amount of data and whatnot onto a computer that they own, that then could be apprehended, that then shows a lot of horrible things on it, or even to have people come forward and complain, or in this case, accuse them of horrible sex crimes, and all of those people to be making it up or on some sort of payroll. I'm not saying it's impossible. I'm just saying that the first avenue in a discussion about this, when people say it's all manufactured, if it does also exist, meaning the proof is actually seeming to be damaging to the likelihood that they didn't do the crimes they're accused of, it just becomes incredibly difficult. And I talked to friends of mine who are on the side of, you don't understand the amount of power and money that people have and the control of our system that they have because of that power and money. And I actually do. I understand that it's possible, but I understand that it's by and large unlikely. It's Occam's razor. What is the most likely scenario here to play out? And so the other thing that becomes valuable, again, not knowing if they're guilty of something or not, is the reason that they're so controversial in the first place and they're talked about so much in the first place. And they have people who are so willing to come to their defense even without knowing anything. And on that topic, I think there's a more interesting sort of pivot. Because I think I see this a lot. I see this in all kinds of stories. I've seen this in the stories involving the ICE-involved shootings. The people that hate ICE and have been convinced by our mainstream media that every ICE agent is a thug that wants to murder people are immediately sure that the ICE agents did something horribly wrong. And there's a lot of people who would defend, myself usually included in this group, the actions of cops, because by and large, I think cops are really good people who want to protect society and our community, and the actions they take that are difficult, the things that involve, you know, a force, are things they don't want to do. So I am one to likely believe the outcome or the explanation that someone gives me that's part of law enforcement, that they only acted because they had to. However, and this is the however that's important in all of this stuff, you just got to admit when you don't know. And as far as the Tate brothers go and all the people coming out and saying that they're accused of doing stuff that they didn't do and they themselves defending it, you just got to admit you don't actually know yet, that whatever these charges are, whatever the newest thing is coming from the UK, you haven't seen it, I haven't seen it, and at some point we hopefully see it, and we can judge from there. Because the other thing that I really, really hate about discussions like this, and it's an obscure thing to hate, but I hate it a lot, and I think I've been saying it throughout the fill-in show today, so I'll try to be more original tomorrow, but I hate how stupid most news outlets want to treat their audience. And it's stupid in two different avenues. It's stupid in assuming that you've already come up with your answer, and as long as your answer agrees with them, there's no reason to convince you of anything else or even tell you anything else. If you've been brainwashed enough by whatever it is they've said so far, then they need to keep any facts from you that might actually convince you to rethink what you believe on any story whatsoever, or that if they tell you enough stuff that isn't true, you'll just believe it. Or if they tell you something that is true, it'll radicalize you. Like, all the avenues to essentially say you're an idiot. And the only way for them to protect you is for them to control everything as far as information goes and you to control nothing. And I really hate that. And I think when people retreat to their corners on stories where we don't know all the information, whatever the story might be and whatever corner you're retreating to, it validates some aspect of that approach from mainstream media. It validates the version of, well, we got to be safe because we don't know how insane the people are going to take this, or the crazy ones, what they'll do next. I mean, literally, someone tried to bomb an ICE facility, or did actually set off a bomb at an ICE facility in Manhattan. That happened today. And that, I think, could be a direct, effect of the cause that is all of the people who say horrible things about ICE all the time that radicalize people. But even as I say that, and even as I believe in the importance of free speech, the ability for us to say anything and everything, I want to also believe in the ability for us to, by and large, be intelligent people. And that I think the biggest thing that could truly radicalize someone is the things that they think are being kept from them. The information, the conversations, the stories, the secrets, the whatever it have you, that they think is actually true, that no one is willing to tell them and report on them on. And the reason so many people think that is because it's real, because it happens all the time where you see these stories where it's an incomplete version of events and they did it on purpose. And when you finally understand that it was incomplete on purpose, you can no longer trust them. That's the reason that so often we look down every rabbit hole for what we think is more likely to be the truth, because the first thing we hear, we always assume is a lie. I want to shift gears. I do like this. This is Bill Maher on ABC this week, talking about the likelihood that he would vote for J.D. Vance, or could vote for J.D. Vance, or at least his vote, I think, is up for anybody to win. It's up for grabs, is the way he said it. And how little ABC this week's John Carl seemed to like this discussion, like how upset he was that one of their own, one of the original crazy radical lefties, is now saying some things that aren't exactly as crazy radical, because the lefties got even worse. They went even further into their corner. And even though Maher says that he isn't worried about Democratic success in 2026, which I think is weird, because I think the platform is almost identical right now to what it will be in 2 years, that he's very worried about 2028.
4: So I think the Democrats will do very well in the midterms. 2028 is a different story, because by then, this wing of the party, this new wing with all the energy, and it's not just a few people anymore. I read every day, I read about a new person in some Colorado and Wisconsin, somebody who is saying some variation of not defund the police, abolish the police, no prisons, no police. Like, what world do they think we could possibly live in under these conditions?
2: A horrible one.
4: It's just a level of nutty that I'm so glad that whenever it was, I was like, no, I'm not going along, because this is where it ends.
2: Yes, this is absolutely where it ends. This is the crazy version of what woke essentially becomes. And you might say that that's not the rabbit hole we go down. But I've been in some rooms at some times in my life where you walk in and they're like, this is a safe space and everybody's opinion matters. And then at some point, someone says a truly crazy thing, like, I'm a woman, when they're clearly a dude. And all the people in the room are like, yes, you're a woman. And it's like, what are we doing? What's happening here? This is the extension of that. This is the no idea can be bad as long as it's not on the Republican side of the aisle. So let's go ahead and take over industries. Let's go ahead and do everything that the communists do. Let's claim it's not communism and then watch how it goes just as terrible as actual communism goes, because that's all it is. Here's a little bit more.
5: You told J.D. Vance you're open. Your vote is up for grabs.
2: Uh-huh.
4: Yes. My vote is in play because it can't be Trump running.
2: Mm-hmm.
4: So
2: hate Trump.
4: I'm not living apparently in communist America.
2: I do love that he had to work that in, by the way. He'll admit that he might vote for somebody in 2028, but he does hate Trump.
4: I mean, I know the talking point is that, well, it's not communism, it's socialism. Okay, I've read the quotes from the DSA platform, from their own mouths. Don't tell me I'm not seeing what I am seeing. And DSA, again, they say things like, you know, takeover of key industries, government. That's communism. You know, there is a definition.
2: Yeah, and that is it. That is the identical. That is the exact definition of communism. I loved every part of that conversation and the way it went and how much Carl seemed to really hate it, because it's just honest. And it is what we're seeing. All right. I have one other clip from John Carl where he actually did push back on a Democrat. I do want to play that at some point. I won't play it right now because I think we're up on a break. But I did like it. A Democrat was lying about how voting works in a Democratic run state. And he got caught on live television saying a thing that isn't true and trying to pretend as though the SAVE Act isn't actually beneficial and what most Americans want. But that's coming up in a bit, a quick break, and a lot more. This is Craig Collins filling in on The Dana Show.
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17: And now, all of the news you would probably miss. It's time for Dana's Quick Five.
2: That's right. It's time for a Quick Five on the Dana Show, D-Lash, Dana Lash Radio on X. Great ways to stay connected to her. I saw a crazy story out of North Dakota. Two men said that they were switched at birth. Both guys are 38 now. Their names are Kyle and Jeremy. They said they were the only two babies born in the hospital on that day. And then one of the two of them inevitably did the ancestry test and found out that they were not actually in the biological family they expected to be in, which has got to be insane to discover. Here's a little bit of audio of them going viral on social media talking about the craziness of this. Oh, wait, hold on. I actually have to make sure that you can hear that audio again. So give me one extra now.
18: And Kyle and I were born in that hospital that day. It's the only time we've ever been together.
19: My aunt Martha and I were on Ancestry.com. I had done further DNA testing on my raising mom, Evelyn Newton, that came out conclusively that, you know, she was biologically my brother's mom, but she didn't match with me on the platform. We kind of concluded and said, basically, look, Kyle, you were switched at birth.
2: Yeah, that's insane. I'll say about this, when one of the two guys says my raising mom, that's a weird phrase. I'm not attacking him because he's going through something crazy. But I will say that, like, the mom that raised you, that's your mom. You probably call him that. I would call somebody that who took me from an infant throughout my whole life, even if biologically we didn't match. But this is still surreal, and this is the kind of thing where even from like a health standpoint, you're going to have to know some historical stuff to know what you actually are susceptible of compared to what you thought you were maybe going to have to be on the lookout for because you thought you knew who your family was. I don't know how this actually happens, to be honest, too. I know if you're only popping out two babies in a hospital somewhere in North Dakota, that it's probably not like a very populous place. But even more so, I don't know how you do it. And I don't know at what point, like, this is probably dark to think about, but at what point the people are thinking, uh-oh, maybe we flipped them. Like, when the nurses put them down or when somebody else is going to get them, is there a moment where anybody acknowledges, I might have put the wrong one in the wrong place? And then how much do you keep that secret to yourself until people figure it out? Nobody probably projected almost 40 years ago that it would be so commonplace for people to say take tests to figure out all of their ancestry, and yet we all do. And I don't. I haven't done it yet. I know members of my family that have, and after a story like this, I'm not saying I'm curious about anything, but I feel like you should, just to make sure that a nurse didn't flip me at a hospital with somebody else that's not actually me or not actually part of my family. It is what it is. One other thing that I saw that I thought was interesting, and I mentioned this before, I'm going to go ahead and pay it off. A guy named Paul was driving his car when he noticed an SUV that had gone out of control. It had a mom and a child in it, and the guy decided to swing into action and be the hero that this situation needed. He Batmaned himself into news, and I love it. Here he is talking about what it felt like to say, I'm in the right place at the right time, and I have the thing needed to get this thing done.
20: It was something I didn't even really think about. I just did it. My rescue car, my Batmobile, is a Kia Forte, perfect for stopping cars. I saw her, the car bouncing on the wall. Her face was up out of it, eyes rolled back in the back of her head.
2: Yikes.
20: I didn't want anything to go south. Yeah. Slowly guided her to a stop.
2: Yeah, he ran into her a little bit and then slowly slowed both vehicles down so everything was totally fine in a Kia Forte, which would, by the way, be one of the most hilarious vehicles for Batman to choose if he had to choose one. But that's the version, like, that's the Adam West Batman to me, who, takes a vehicle from somebody on the side of the road and just winds up in a Kia Forte. But great job to this dude. There are several cars I've had in my life that I wish this would have been an option. I wish that this car could have had such a heroic of an exit, including my most recent one, my Jeep Cherokee, 1996 Cherokee, that made it 30 years before going out about a year or so ago. There was almost no floor left in the thing when we inevitably got rid of it. And I still loved it. I loved everything about that 96 Jeep Cherokee because it's the XJ. For the Jeep enthusiasts out there, you know why those are awesome. But it would have been great to have saved a life as the end. I can't fathom how awesome that would be to be like, yeah, I don't have the car anymore, but I did save a woman and a child. Because that feels as Batman as anything would ever feel. And the young kid in me who wore the Batman pajamas to bed, I would be so, so proud. Although right now I have a better car. And even though I'd still save people, I'd be a little sadder to watch this car go. All right, we'll take a break. A lot coming up. Greg Collins filling in on The Dana Show.

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4: Fox News, I'm Ted Linder. New York City Mayor Zohran Mamdani continuing to threaten to arrest Israeli Prime Minister Benjamin Netanyahu
5: for war crimes, and he's the architect of the genocide against Palestinians in Gaza as Israel's prime minister.
4: Netanyahu expected to be in the U.S. and attend the U.N. General Assembly in New York in September. President Trump paying tribute to three U.S. service members killed in Jordan. He said the latest round of strikes on Iran was in honor of them. Fox's Alex Hogan with more.
6: The military identified those killed as 25-year-old First Lieutenant Tyler James Feehan and Private Isabella Gonzalez. She was only 19. The military initially listed another service member as missing, although human remains have been found.
4: Now, a fourth service member was recently killed in northern Iraq. 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
7: WMBD Radio Local News, I'm TJ Carson. A teenager is facing numerous weapons charges after allegedly firing a weapon in Peoria on Friday. Peoria Police says Kamari Davis German was arrested after 8 shots were fired in the area of McClure and Prospect at around 4:45 p.m. There were no victims or injuries reported. Most of central Illinois is under an air quality alert through midnight tonight. With the current air quality in the 140 range, OSF Healthcare's Dr. Bhagat Alok says everyone should stay inside as much as possible. He says that's even more important for those with autoimmune deficiencies.
8: Now, if you start demonstrating symptoms, you know, your airways are inflaming up, wheezing, coughing, or you're feeling like you've got some respiratory symptoms, then really need to try to get indoors.
7: Alok says those with a history of breathing issues are advised to wear an N95 mask if they must be outside for longer than 30 minutes. Young children and older adults should also limit their time outdoors. More than 2,300 runners are expected at Friday night's Detweiler at dark. RC Outfitters Adam White tells WMBD's The Greg and Dan Show it's one of the more unique cross-country events in the country.
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11: The 25 News First Alert forecast is calling for chances for some scattered showers and thunderstorms tonight into early tomorrow morning. A couple may be strong or severe, capable of strong winds as well as some heavy rain, but not every storm will be severe as this line passes through. Behind the cold front, expect some smoke in the morning tomorrow. Otherwise, sunny skies with high temperatures in the mid-80s tomorrow, but upper 70s by Wednesday afternoon. From 25 News, I'm First Alert Chief Meteorologist Brian Walter for WMBD Radio.
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17: This is the Dana Show. My name is Craig Collins, filling in. Thrilled to be with you. A lot out there to talk about. AOC was in Memphis and tried out a brand new accent that is offensive to a lot of people. On anybody from the South, and hopefully to a lot of black people, because it's not at all the way she talks. And yet she spoke this way. You see this so often, especially from Democrats. They flip the way that they pronounce certain words or say certain things because they think it makes them more interesting, or, you know, it ingratiates them with the audience they're talking to. It should really just offend all of us from an intelligence standpoint. Like, you don't even have to be offended the way that people get for any other reason. It could just be like, do you think I'm stupid enough to think you actually sound like this when you're talking normally, and that you think I would support you or vote for you just because you're trying to sound more like me, even if it's a terrible accent? But here we go.
18: We cannot afford to leave Tennessee behind. We cannot afford to leave Kentucky behind, Alabama behind, Mississippi behind, Georgia behind, South Carolina behind.
17: Why is what my reaction is every time I see this, whether it's Hillary Clinton, even Jasmine Crockett here in Texas flips between one accent and another accent, depending on who she's talking to. Like, why? What part of the people there are like, yeah, do the accent like us? We're so happy about it. It's so strange. And I guess the one assumption you could make is that someone might not think that they're famous enough for people to know how they sound. But that's the only way that someone should be tricked and be like, wait a minute, AOC's never said behind like that before until she was talking to people in Memphis, Tennessee. And then all of a sudden she went a different road. Like, I'd be embarrassed for me if I did this. If I was running for a political office of any kind, which sounds horrible. I actually love the way Dana jokes about how terrible of a politician she'd be, because I'd be awful too. I'm sure I would be. And I'd be very aggressive in a lot of ways that I shouldn't be. I probably should never have a political gig. But nonetheless, if I did have one and I went to go campaign somewhere and I looked around at the crowd and I thought they all looked like they were from a certain place or that they sounded a certain way, and I tried to throw that accent on, I would be embarrassed. I should be embarrassed. Humility at all, like a smidgen of it, is one of the most missing things for politicians. The arrogance and stupidity of these people, the way they behave, just the overall things that I least can stand about what becomes of people who wind up in D.C. for some amount of time as political, you know, individuals. It corrupts so many in so many ways and convinces them that they're so much more elite than everyone else, that everything they do is great. But this is probably one of the most egregious of those sins that you see, just because it's so unforced. You don't need to do this. You could sound normal, say things that they agree with, and people will support you and like you. You could say things they disagree with and people will not like you, but you don't have to try to sound like them to win over anybody in the middle. It's not going to work. That's how I would say it. All right. Lindsey Graham's sister is in the news. Of course, the tragic passing of Lindsey, like the surprising sudden passing of Lindsey Graham recently caused Darlene Graham to be a name that more people know. She was raised by her brother. Their parents passed away when she was still a young woman, a teenager, I think, or maybe even a preteen. And Lindsay raised her when he was in his 20s. So there is a unique, important, and sort of emotionally touching connection between the two people. And it made the appointment of Darlene Graham pretty cool. I think a lot of people even got somewhat emotional when they saw her actually becoming a U.S. senator because she was filling the role that her brother had some time left in when he passed away. Now, Darlene is saying the surprising thing, the thing that I think a lot of people, when they heard she was being appointed, didn't expect her to say. And it's that she's running for the whole thing, baby. She's going. She wants to be the senator in South Carolina moving forward. So she is in. I actually think this is great. I don't know what she'll be as a politician. I don't know how much she'll deviate from what Lindsey Graham voted for and did when he was in the Senate. I don't know how her candidacy will feel, say, when it's actually time to run for re-election, which is basically now, and not at the beginning stages of inheriting the job and getting to make the decisions and what will become of that. So I can't tell you that she's someone that I inevitably would vote for right now if I were living in South Carolina, which I'm not, because we don't know much about her as a politician, and we're going to see that. But I will tell you that there's a lot of people that say that Darlene Graham has been an incredible advocate for disability. She's been in charge of organizations deeply connected to the blind. She's someone that many people who've worked with her have said is sort of like a natural leader and whatnot. And the only thing I took away from some of these deep dives into her career and what she's actually done and the places she's worked, and I think this was like PBS that put this out there, is how much she should probably be liked, at least right now, by the left. The things that she could potentially advocate for might be things that they'd really like. Now, I imagine, I'm guessing, especially since she was appointed to serve in the role that her brother was in, that she's going to vote for a lot of things that Democrats do not like and a lot of Republicans do. But we'll see. Lindsey Graham was a wild card occasionally in that world, so maybe she'll act that way too. And I don't know if it'll wind up losing her or garnering her political support. But right now, I imagine support for her in general is pretty high for an emotional reason. And the potential for her to be deeply connected to things that Democrats claim they care about seems significant. It seems like it could be a vast component of who she will be as a politician and what she'll advocate for. Again, help in the world of disability. But I don't know. I don't really know what to think of this. But I did like that she announced that she was going to run, because I'd like to at least see that, even if I think Nancy Mace or someone might inevitably be a better candidate, and who knows who comes forward and what they say. But here she is on Hannity, at least saying that she's in and she's going to want to be a senator beyond this, finishing out of a term.
19: The president again saying, "I hope Darlene does this," meaning I hope you will get. And here's the filing deadline for people that don't know. And these are just the laws of South Carolina. The filing begins tomorrow. I think you have a week.
20: Mm-hmm. Yes.
19: And by that time, the funerals won't even have taken place.
20: I know.
19: And then the president's putting an ask on you, we'll put it that way. It's a lot of pressure.
20: It is a tremendous amount of pressure.
19: Tell me what's going through your head about it, and where do you stand now?
20: I'll continue to say I've been praying a lot, talking to my family. But with the love of my family, with the support of his staff, I know I'm a hard worker. I learned that from Lindsey. He cared about the people of this state.
17: Wow.
20: I've worked for almost 30 years for the people of this state.
19: I want to talk about that in a minute.
20: I feel like I can do it. I feel an inner peace about it. Will it be difficult? Yes, absolutely.
19: So you're inclined to get in, or have you even made a final decision?
20: I've made a decision.
19: You're in.
20: I'm in.
17: That's crazy. That's incredible to hear her say. And again, President Trump is pushing for it, I think partially because the belief would be that she'll mirror many things that Lindsey was passionate about, certainly supportive, say, the SAVE Act, among those things. But we'll see. We'll see what inevitably comes of the person when given the political strings to go whatever road she wants to go. And I'm not saying that I expect bad things from her. And she does have a unique amount of credibility in the places she's been and the length of time she's been there and the advancement, the positions of leadership that she's been given. Again, a lot of it working in the world of disability and specifically with the blind. But she has been a public servant, just not in the world of being an elected politician. So we will see what happens there. But I kind of think I didn't know Lindsey Graham at all. I'm not going to pretend to know many of these people while filling in on the show. But I'll tell you that I kind of think Lindsey would want this, that the story that is told about the two of them, about their upbringing, about his raising her when they tragically had lost their parents. I think this is probably the inevitable next step that you'd want someone in your family that you were so closely tied to growing up to kind of take over for you beyond doing it in the short term. And I remember actually right when she first was announced as the person that was going to take over the remainder of Lindsey Graham's term, part of me thought that she might actually run. And I remember, I think I said that in Houston, KSEV Radio, which is a Dana affiliate that I work on. And I threw it out there and I had some people tell me they really didn't think that was going to happen. Come on now. But it is. It seems like it is. And I'm not terribly surprised in this outcome. I don't know if she'll win. I'm not telling you that I think she'll win. I think a lot of that will be dictated, unfortunately, and maybe even a little unfairly by the short amount of time she's in the role and what she does with it. But we'll see. We'll see. All right. One last thing I do want to play before we take a break. This is a moment on ABC this week that I didn't actually hate. John Carl did press a Democrat at least a little on something, and I thought this was awesome. A Democrat was claiming that you need an ID to vote in Virginia. And John Carl was like, oh, what'd you say there? And he actually objected to it. And just the stuttering, frantic, attempted explanation after you get caught in a lie in a place that you don't expect to have your lies fact-checked in real time. Like, that's the thing that always amuses me, is that when somebody on the left in the world of media, however far left, you know, slightly left or far left that they are, whenever they actually do their job, it seems to jar the people in Democratic circles that refuse to go on stuff on the right. Most of these people say no to interviews, even with people like Bill Maher. And then when they go on an interview that they think is going to be friendly and they have to answer a tough question, they turn into a pile of mush. And it is so amusing and so, I don't know, probably pleasing to watch. Here we go.
0: No idea to register to vote. Is this something that Democrats should get behind?
21: We have very
0: 80-some percent of Americans, 71% of Democrats say they favor this.
17: Right.
21: You know what? In Virginia, we have voter ID and photo ID. I got to show my...
0: That's actually not the case. I mean, I'm a Virginia voter. You don't need to show a photo ID in Virginia. there are a wide range of things you can show for ID.
17: Look, I got to stop it right there before I even keep going. I feel like if Carl wasn't even a voter in Virginia, he might not have even said this. The fact that he himself votes there made this the kind of thing he challenged.
0: And if you don't show one of those, you can sign an affidavit
21: affidavit.
0: But so it's not required.
21: And those become ballots that if you want to contest later can be contested. But you do have a variety of documents. But we have voter ID.
17: You don't.
21: Of one form or another.
17: You don't. No, it's not the same thing.
0: But should that be a national standard?
17: Oh, man, I loved it so much. And then he moves on. Carl doesn't keep making him squirm, which most of us on the actual right would do because of how ridiculous the statement was. But one form or another, and if you live in places like California, that form of ID could be a gym membership without your photo on it. If you have that when you show up to vote in California, totally fine. Go ahead and punch that ballot, baby. That's what they do. They do it all over the place. They know they do it, and they barely ever expect to be questioned by the side that they choose to interview them and the side that they reject from interviewing them, they're terrified of, and they want to accuse of being horrible, terrible, lying people because they know they'd get more than one challenging question. All right, quick break, a little bit more coming up. Greg Collins filling in on The Dana Show.
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13: This is the Dana Show. My name is Craig Collins, filling in. Thrilled to be with you today and for a couple days, filling in for Dana. This is interesting to me. Caitlin Clark made a bunch of news over the weekend. doing something that nobody in the WNBA has ever done. Now, I'm going to admit to you before I even hit play on this audio, I'm not like regularly consuming the WNBA. And it's not that I'm trying to act all like I don't care at all about it or something. I don't know the right way to say this. I just don't necessarily think it's as entertaining as the NBA, as the sports that I watch, that I do, you know, watch a lot more. I will throw out an exception. Caitlin Clark happens to be entertaining, mostly because of the deep threes that she takes that I don't think a lot of other people in this league are shooting to begin with. And when she does things that nobody else has done in this league, it becomes even more captivating. And this is one of those things. Is she the highest scorer this season in a single game? No. Is she the highest scorer in the history of the WNBA? Like, was this the most points anyone's ever scored? No. But if she breaks those records later on, who knows? Maybe people's eyeballs will gravitate more to the sport and the way that it's played by the women who play it. And I guess this is the only, I'm already stuck in this rabbit hole. I'm going to keep going. There's no dunks. No dunks is a thing that I wish we had more of, even if there aren't that many in the world of the NBA. I'd like just a couple, you know, and I'd almost be okay with them doing something like lowering the rim to get some dunks going in there. That'd probably be sacrilege to a bunch of the ladies who play the sport the way it's played right now. I don't know. I'd like to see an occasional person do something in that world, and then I'd probably tune in more. But Caitlin Clark's the closest I get to caring about a sport that maybe hasn't had a lot of eyeballs for a while now. Here is Caitlin Clark in an interview right after a game in which she broke a record saying she didn't care about it at all. I also thought this was great because there's a lot of people in the world of sports or any other place that are going to be asked a question like this and say, you know, it's an honor, it's a privilege, thrilled for all the people that have come before me to do something like that. And she was very simplistically, I got a game tomorrow, man. It doesn't matter.
4: Points. That's the most points by a Fever player in a game in franchise history. I know you're used to making history, but what does that one mean to you?
14: I mean, it's cool. I don't really care. And I know what I'm capable of, and I know what this team is capable of. And it's my job to help us win and be the best team in the WNBA, and I don't think we're there yet. So it's my responsibility to help us get there. So we'll keep working.
13: I got to say this, too, and I probably shouldn't, but I feel like I will. Well, darn it, I'm going to say it. Her fiery competitiveness, the thing that's been getting her a bunch of technicals, is something I also really like about sports in general. I like when people behave the way that she behaves. When you want to win so badly, it seems like you want to rip the heart of the person you're competing against out and stomp on it on the ground. She seems to have that DNA and that makeup, and that answer alone seems to demonstrate that, at least to me. And it's amazing the WNBA hates her. And that the women of the WNBA voted her the 11th best guard in the league recently because the way that you make the all-star team in the WNBA is a combination of fan vote, I think media vote, and then actually the players themselves vote in this thing. It's just crazy to watch because she seems to be the golden goose of this sport, the person that might bring a bunch more eyeballs onto it. And then if you watch it and you think like Asia Wilson or someone is actually incredible when you're watching the sport, there you go. You've become a fan. It's the thing Michael Jordan did for the NBA, and it's the reason that even though I started out as a 10-year-old kid liking Michael Jordan, I know the names of a crap ton of NBA players who played in the 90s. I know that because of MJ. Not just players who played on the Bulls, but players who played the sport all over the place, and I recognize them on TV now all the time and feel old when I see them being the broadcasters who definitely can't hoop any longer. But that is what it is. I don't know why they don't get it. One other quick thing. I know we're almost out of time. I do like this story, so I'm just going to leave it, and you decide what to do with it. Spam has a brand new product that they're debuting out there. They're calling it a hot product that they think you're going to love, the Spam Dog, which is a hot dog made of Spam, which seems like the purpose, the perfect evolution of the Spam product I remember as a kid going the road that it can only go, which is the mystery meat road of a hot dog. This is hilarious, and people are announcing it's the Spam comeback we've all been waiting for. I have no idea who's actually been waiting for Spam to make any kind of comeback or if it really ever went anywhere. But I do love the fact that this might be a thing that might be popular and people might love to try and eat. And I'll probably try at some point only because I talked about it on the radio, not because I think any part of me is going to enjoy it. If I remember correctly, Spam wasn't good. But that's just my opinion, probably not yours. See you next time. Craig Collins filling in on The Dana Show.
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19: The conflict continues to escalate. I'm Ted Lindner, Fox News. President Trump reportedly debating whether or not to expand war efforts in Iran following the deaths of three American service members in Jordan. Fox's Alex Hogan with more.
20: President Trump will attend the dignified transfer of fallen service members at Dover Air Force Base in Delaware in what has become one of the deadliest weeks for U.S. troops since the conflict started. The military identified those killed as 25-year-old First Lieutenant Tyler James Feehan and Private Isabella González. She was only 19. The military initially listed another service member as missing, although human remains have been found. A fourth service member died Saturday in Iraq while detonating a downed Iranian drone. The Department of War says in the last 2 weeks since the ceasefire ended, roughly 100 service members have been injured, with 96% already returning to duty.
19: Meantime, President Trump imposing 50% tariffs on most Canadian goods, declaring Canada is unfairly discriminated against American autos, alcohol, and dairy products. The president suggesting last week that Canada could face higher tariffs due to Canadian wildfires, sending dangerous plumes of smoke to the U.S. New Jersey Republican Congressman Jeff Van Drew saying the move

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0: President Trump meets with Lebanon's president Tuesday during a tense peace settlement with Israel. Fox's Jared Halpern with more.
3: Lebanon's military is moving into what is called pilot zones in the country's south as part of a deal negotiated with the Trump administration and Israel. Under the agreement, Lebanon's military will assume control of security in some villages, ensuring Hezbollah does not have a presence as part of a broader Israeli withdrawal. President Trump has put pressure on Israeli Prime Minister Benjamin Netanyahu to wind down strikes inside Lebanon. Lebanon's president, Joseph Aoun, meets with President Trump today. He arrived in D.C. over the weekend, becoming the first Lebanese head of state to visit Washington since 2009. At the White House, Jared Halpern, Fox News.
0: Arizona voters are casting ballots in the state's midterm primaries. Fox's Tanya J. Powers.
4: Arizona Governor Katie Hobbs, a Democrat, is running for re-election, and Republicans are hoping to pick up the seat. Republican Congressman Andy Biggs, Congressman David Schweikert, and two businessmen are vying for the chance to challenge Hobbs. Biggs has been endorsed by President Trump as well as Turning Point Action. Since Schweikert is running in the gubernatorial primary, several Republicans are running to replace him in the 1st District, including Trump-backed former NFL kicker Jay Feely. And in the state's 4th district, four-term incumbent Democratic Congressman Greg Stanton faces a far-left challenge from a self-described Democratic socialist who has criticized Stanton for supporting Israel. Tanya J. Powers, Fox News.
0: And a lawyer says that social media influencers Andrew and Tristan Tate are going to fight extradition to the United Kingdom. The brothers facing rape and sex trafficking charges in the UK after they were arrested in Miami on Saturday and appeared before a magistrate on Monday. They're being held in federal detention. The U.S. district judge is going to consider whether they meet the conditions for extradition in the coming weeks. An attorney for the brothers suggests the case is politically motivated. I'm Ted Lindner, and this is Fox News.
5: Check out Sherman's newly remodeled.
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5: 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You buy anything?
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From the City of Angels near the Pacific Ocean, good morning, good evening, wherever you may be across the nation, around the world. I'm George Norrie. 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Later tonight, high technology and retail

0: sailed is what's happening. Tragedy in Ohio. Five people have died on a river in Ohio after several of them went into the water to help another person who was struggling to swim. They all drowned. Heavy currents there. Sad story. The U.S. has launched more strikes against Iran on Monday, hours after President Donald Trump warned Tehran that they would pay for the deaths of three service members over the past few days. Iranian state media reported explosions in several locations in the country. Meanwhile, the U.S. is increasing the number of fighter jets in the Middle East as President Trump considers how to proceed. Dozens of U.S. fuelers have arrived in Israel in recent days and are still incoming. Here's Tom Danheiser with more. Tom.
1: Well, U.S. Central Command has completed its 10th straight night of airstrikes targeting Iranian military command centers, missile and drone launch sites, and air defense systems. The strikes heavily focused on Iran's southern coastal regions, including Bandar Abbas, Keshem Island, Chabahar, and Konarak. Meanwhile, Iranian forces have ramped up retaliatory drone and missile strikes against U.S. allied neighbors who host the U.S. military. Kuwait's military reported intercepting multiple hostile targets aimed at its territory. Iran's Revolutionary Guards have claimed they struck two non-compliant tankers attempting to transit the Strait of Hormuz. The UK Maritime Trade Operations Center has said the crew aboard one of the vessels that was reportedly struck on Monday has abandoned the ship and are currently in a lifeboat. And according to a Trump administration official, a dignified transfer of U.S. service members killed in the war with Iran will take place on Wednesday. The Pentagon has said three U.S. service members were killed over the weekend, including two at a military base in Jordan and one in northern Iraq. Unidentified remains were located in Jordan after a service member had been listed as missing in action. George?
0: All right. Thank you, Tom. Smartphone shipments are at their lowest level in more than a decade, and prices on a wide variety of consumer electronics have been increasing sharply, especially laptops and other computers. Let's check in with our expert, Lauren Weinstein, why this is happening and whether we can expect this situation to change anytime soon. Lauren, what's going on here?
2: Yeah, so this is yet another example of the technological razor blade society is sliding down these days. Indeed, smartphone shipments have had their biggest drop in more than 13 years. And of course, the cause is AI, yet again making people's lives miserable. It all ties into the construction of these massive data centers that are now despised around the country. This is especially true in the rural areas where the big tech AI companies can find unspoiled land that they can then spoil with air and noise pollution, destroying those communities, causing power rate increases, water shortages, homes being forcibly taken from their longtime owners. You know the drill. And what goes into those monstrous data centers? Lots of memory chips, so many chips for AI services that in many cases are wrecking our society, that has created enormous shortages that are affecting all manner of consumer products, including PCs, laptops, and many others, including, of course, smartphones. Unsurprisingly, the shortage, which has pushed up memory chip prices by something like 300% in the last year or so, is most impacting lower and mid-range smartphones, where they can make up over 65% of the total cost of materials. Meanwhile, the higher-end units for the folks that can afford to drop a grand or two on a super fancy smartphone aren't being affected as much, since these users are typically not bothered by the resulting increases in the already premium prices. Meanwhile, the hatred of AI as being pushed by big tech has spread across all sectors of the U.S., both political parties, independents, all age groups, all economic levels. At least 70% of Americans are fed up with AI. They don't want what large language model generative AI is offering. Misinformation, lost jobs, endless AI spam, AI scams and phishes to steal your money, vehicle surveillance tracking systems, chatbots involved in suicides and murders, AI slop taking over social media, YouTube, and seemingly everywhere else around the net, burying worthwhile content under a deep sea of AI garbage. And even as this topic has burst from being a techie issue to a mainstream society issue with media stories everywhere about AI abuses, the politicians, by and large, still don't get it. The federal government criticized New York State when a few days ago they declared a one-year moratorium on data center construction. Other states, red and blue, are considering their own moratoriums or have already paused or blocked various data center projects that were likely to ruin communities. Irrespective of what the pro-AI politicians say, the vast majority of people are now seeing through false big tech AI claims and are pushing back against those firms and the politicians who support them. And that movement is growing every day all over the country, bringing together people on this issue who usually can't agree on much else. Unfortunately, this isn't likely to help the memory chip shortage anytime soon. Current predictions suggest that shortages and crazy high prices for memory might last until 2030 or even beyond. We can hope that it turns out not to be that bad, but for now, make sure that you don't drop your phone because you might suffer a serious sticker shock if you have to buy a new one anytime soon. And for that, we can thank AI.
0: Good point. Thanks, Lauren. Health officials have reported a gastrointestinal illness outbreak aboard an Alaska cruise ship, marking the vessel's third stomach bug outbreak in about 2 months. The National Geographic Seabird, operated by Lindblad Expeditions, was the subject of a July 15th report by the CDC. The CDC said the outbreak aboard the trip was reported July 12th, halfway through its July 10th to 15th voyage from Sitka to Juneau, Alaska. What a mess. A team of researchers analyzed data for more than 450,000 people in the UK and found that excess body fat could be linked to more than 10% of all cancers. Under the study's most comprehensive method, a figure that nearly doubles some previous estimates, the findings published in the journal Cancer Communications suggest that if the estimate holds up, the cancer burden associated with excess weight has been substantially underestimated. Seth Sostak, our SETI astronomer, is with us to talk about a Swiss astronomer who's no longer with us. Seth, what do you got on?
3: Yeah, that's right, George. Well, look, many folks kind of figured that science works something like this, right? Some brilliant person sitting at his or her desk pondering such, I don't know, questions as the nature of atoms or the structure of the universe suddenly has a eureka moment and is, you know, eventually immortalized in textbooks and popular media as the person who fill in the blank there. But of course, the reality is that research is pretty much like every other human endeavor. It's filled with personal ambition and occasional big-time errors. And that brings to mind a celebrated Swiss astronomer named Fritz Zwicky, who was working at Caltech when I was a grad student there. And we had weekly research colloquia in those days. Whenever a colloquium speaker would report on some new discovery or other, we all knew that Fritz Zwicky was going to stand up and say something to the effect of how he had already made that discovery in the 1930s. Honestly, this was as predictable as good weather here in California. The audience would let Zwicky maunder on with his claim while smiling at one another and silently mouthing, "There goes Fritz again." But you know what? Years later, when I was pursuing my own research, I came to realize that Zwicky really had been the first to recognize some really important phenomena, such as supernovae and even dark matter. And I think there's a lesson in this. The popularity of a scientist often has very little to do with the significance of their work. And by the way, if you've never heard of Fritz Zwicky, that's with a Z, take a minute to Google him. He's definitely someone worth knowing about.
0: That's his real name too, huh?
3: It's his real name.
0: I love it. Thank you. 57 years ago, man walked on the moon. In a moment, Robert Zubrin celebrates with us on Coast to Coast AM.
4: We have a great story from someone who's helped themselves to heal by using the botanical known as Carnivora. And we have a guest right now. Her name is Joni Nichols. This is quite a story.
5: Yes, it is. And Robert, my adventure started about 7 years ago. I was a mess. I had numerous infections. My hair was falling out all over the furniture. Mm-hmm. One of the scariest things was that my legs were swelling up out of control. It came to a head. Within 24 hours, I had gone into a coma.
4: Holy tamale.
5: Mom and Dad decided to get me Carnivora's six-week program.
4: And at what point that you started this series, did you notice, hey, something might be getting better?
5: Within two weeks, Robert. The first thing I noticed was that I felt better waking up. Then I noticed that my hair wasn't all over the furniture. I'm like excited.
4: It's like you said that within about 6 weeks, your legs were no longer swelling?
5: Within 2 weeks.
4: And she credits all of it to her Carnivora protocol, the B program, where she's using the Carnivora extract, the lymph drainage product. 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This has been such a rapid recovery that I guess we had to do it. Joni, thanks for being with us. I love to hear from you again.
5: Great.
0: Hello, people. 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

0: And welcome back. George Norrie with you. 57 years ago, the moon landing, the historic Apollo 11 mission on July 20th, 1969. Where were you? NASA astronauts Neil Armstrong and Buzz Aldrin became the first humans to land and walk on the lunar surface while Michael Collins orbited above.
1: Four forward, drift into the right a little. Ready? Down and a half.
2: 30 seconds.
1: Forward, drift. Ready? Contact right. Okay, engine stop. Houston, Tranquility Base here. The Eagle has landed.
2: Roger, Tranquility. We copy you on the ground. You got a bunch of guys about to turn blue. We're breathing again. Thanks a lot.
0: Well, truly remarkable. Dr. Robert Zubrin, president of the Mars Society, with us. And in 1996, he founded the Pioneer Astronautics and Aerospace R&D Company, which he led for 27 years until he sold it back in 2023. He holds an MS degree in aeronautics and astronautics, a PhD in nuclear engineering from the University of Washington. Robert, do you remember those days?
3: Yes, I do.
0: How old were you then?
3: I was 17 when we landed on the moon. And if anybody had told me then that I'd be 74 and we wouldn't have cities on the moon and Mars, I would have thought they were crazy.
0: We just seemed to stop, didn't we? Everything. Why?
3: There was a massive failure of leadership with the Nixon administration. At the very same time that he was welcoming the astronauts back and enjoying the ticker tape parades, he was shutting down the whole program. It was like, imagine Columbus had come back from the New World the first time, and Ferdinand and Isabella had said, well, so what? Get lost. That's pretty much what happened. Because NASA had plans not only to build a moon base, but to land the first people on Mars by 1981. And they could have done it if they had simply continued the program. But it was wrecked.
0: It was wrecked indeed. But what did it mean to the space program and to the world when we first set foot on the moon 57 years ago?
3: Well, what it did was what it was meant to do, which was to astonish the world with what free men could do. And I have to tell you, I was actually in Leningrad when we landed on the moon. As a kid, I was a competitive chess player. So I was over there in the Soviet Union, and we landed on the moon, and the Russians were amazed, and I mean, the leaders must have been having kittens, but the people were actually somewhat enthusiastic about it. Not as much, of course, as if it had been Russians doing it, but still, we had excelled in a sport that they could appreciate, and you know, it was like they asked me, "Oh, you're an American? Do you know the astronauts?" That kind of thing, and It really made a statement that the free world was the future. People got the message.
0: There's still controversy about what Neil Armstrong said. I don't know how they can, but the thing was recorded. But one says that he said one small step for a man. Another says he said one small step for man. And everybody's upset about it. What's going on?
3: I don't know. That's just people wanting to be upset in order to be upset. You know, what can one say? He said what he said. And frankly, either way, it works. And the real statement was the moon landing itself. It did astonish the world with what free people could do. And that's one reason why we need to go to Mars now, because we are facing a challenge, just like from the Soviets in the 60s. You know, they said, we will bury you, which meant that, you know, you'll be dead and we will go on, and we are the future, you are the past. And right now, you know, people are saying that about China, that they are the future, we are the past. And there are nations around the world that are saying, maybe we ought to just sort of join the Chinese future. And we have to make a statement just like that now, okay? We have to. We should go to Mars for the science. We should go to Mars for the future. But we should also go to Mars for the challenge. You know, what Kennedy said with the moon program is, you know, we choose to go to the moon not because it is easy, but because it is hard. And that's the spirit we have to recapture.
0: And Buzz Aldrin, who is 96 years old, is still alive, man number two on the moon.
3: That's right. There's only a few of them left, but Buzz is one of them. That's right.
0: Whereabouts did they land on the moon?
3: Well, they landed on near the Tranquility, the Sea of Tranquility, which is, of course, on the side of the moon that always faces the Earth, relatively low latitude, and wasn't near the pole, pretty much right in the middle of the moon as we see it, looking up. And, and so we landed, I guess, a total of six times on the moon. And all of those landings were on the side of the moon that faces the Earth. And all of them were in equatorial to mid-latitudes. None of them were at the polar latitudes, which is where we want to go with this new Artemis program.
0: Robert, were they confident that they were going to land on the moon, or did they have a backup plan in case something went wrong?
3: Oh, they were ready to abort up till the last minute.
0: Ooh.
3: Yeah, no. They were ready to abort. And in fact, you know, Apollo 10, which was the mission before this, they did everything but land. They got into the lunar excursion module. They went down part of the way to the lunar surface, and then they came back up. They were ready to abort this up to seconds before Neil actually put it down.
0: Now, you mentioned Artemis II. That was very successful. What did it do?
3: No. Artemis hasn't flown yet. I mentioned Apollo 10, which was the moon mission that was right before this one, which was a test of everything. And they did pretty much everything except actually land on the moon. Oh, but Artemis 2.
0: Artemis 2 took off.
3: Excuse me. Okay, I wasn't thinking about what you were saying. Yeah, Artemis 2 is the mission that we just flew around the moon. Okay, we sent, four astronauts in a capsule around the moon. They looped around and came back.
0: It was a 10-day trip, wasn't it?
3: But it didn't land. It didn't even have a lander.
0: Right.
3: Now, it's interesting because this is basically the mission that Jules Verne wrote about in 1865 in his book From the Earth to the Moon. He described the mission, and in many respects, he had it right. In Jules Verne's novel, they launched from Florida. They circled around the moon in a capsule. There were three people in it, not four. And then they landed in the Pacific Ocean and were picked up by a U.S. Navy warship. And this is also, of course, what happened with Apollo 8, and that was with three people. In December 1968. So Verne had it right. He predicted that it would be Americans that would do it. He predicted that we would launch from Florida. He predicted that we would do a fly around the moon and come back and land in the water. Of course, his launch system was wrong. He said it would be done with a giant cannon, not with a rocket. But, he mostly got it right.
0: Are we going to bypass the moon and go straight to Mars, or what's the plan?
3: Well, NASA's plan is not to bypass the moon. NASA's plan is to return to the moon and, in fact, to go to the polar area that Apollo did not go to because they hoped to find ice in permanently shadowed craters at the moon's south pole. And if you can find ice, you can electrolyze that and make hydrogen and oxygen rocket propellant. So that's what's new with Artemis. But if we're going to get to Mars at this point, I don't think it's going to be led by NASA. I think it's going to be led by the entrepreneurs, by people like Elon Musk, or if not Elon Musk, then some of the other entrepreneurial rocket companies like Blue Origin or Rocket Lab or Stokes or Relativity. There's a bunch of them right now. because they're the ones who are willing to take on risk. Because, you know, you can't do anything like this if you think you can't do it until it's safe. Apollo wasn't safe. Okay, was not safe. Okay, Apollo was done by, you know, basically the younger brothers of people who had won World War II. And they knew that nothing great is ever done without risk. And they were willing to do it. The NASA has become much more conservative than that. And that is why, in fact, I mean, if you think about it, for NASA today to say its great mission is to return to the moon, something that it did over 50 years ago, is incredibly conservative. I mean, it'd be like in 1969 trying to duplicate the Lindbergh flight, which was done in the 1920s. Okay? You know, in the 1960s, we reached to do things that we had never done before.
0: Robert, stay with us. We're going to take a short break, but we'll be back with Dr. Robert Zubrin as we talk about the moon and going to Mars. And later on, we'll take your calls on Coast to Coast AM.
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1: 57 years since we walked on the moon there. First time. Fascinating. We'll be back in a moment with Dr. Robert Zubrin as we talk about the moon and Mars, and we'll take your calls next hour with him on Coast to Coast. So jump aboard. The Paranormal Podcast Network keeps cruising along, getting bigger and bigger with some great shows.
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0: And welcome back. George Norrie with you, along with Dr. Robert Zubrin. We'll take calls next hour with Robert. Robert, there's a book out by Steve Benner called Meet the Neighbors, talking about the possibility of life on Mars. Not the kind of life we all expect, but just biological. What do you think?
1: Well, I've read that book, and it is an amazing book. It's very powerful. Now, by the way, today, July 20th, is exactly the 50th anniversary of the Viking landing on Mars.
0: How about that?
1: And what Benner is done, and his book is just coming out just now, he is reexamining the results from Viking, and he presents a very strong argument that Viking, in fact, found life on Mars. Okay? That's who the neighbors are, life on Mars. And, you know, you see, what happened with Viking was there were two Viking landers. They landed in two different places on Mars, and they were the same. Each of them had three life detection experiments and one gas chromatograph. The life detection experiments, they were different experiments, but they all worked on the basic principle of dropping a few bits of Martian dirt onto a culture medium and see if it would give off the kind of gases that would happen if there was life in the Martian soil and it went after the culture medium. And all three of these experiments did exactly that. Okay? So those were all three different experiments. They all read positive for life. But then the gas chromatograph was something that would look for organics in the Martian soil, and it found none. And so people said, well, it can't be life without organic material, so this must have been chemical reactions. But what Benner has shown is that the the gas chromatograph itself would have destroyed any organic material in the Martian soil that it attempted to sample. Mm. And so all of its results were invalid. And so they threw out the results of the life detection experiments based on a defective measurement from the gas chromatograph. And so it doesn't prove that there's life on Mars, but it basically says you have three votes, and they all say we found life. And the one counter vote that there was, which was there to veto them, is off the books now. And so it's a really great book. I wrote a review of it that appeared in National Review, and people can find my review, or they can just go get the book. It's on Amazon, and it's just coming out this week.
0: For years, you have talked about terraforming Mars, and Elon Musk wants to do the same, doesn't he?
1: Yes.
0: Is it conceivable? Is it possible? How would you do it?
1: Well, okay, it's certainly possible, but it's going to be done by the Martian settlers themselves, okay? Because it's a big job, okay? But what you would do,
0: and you have to restore your magnetic field too, don't you?
1: No, you don't. That is a mistake. That people say you can't have an atmosphere without a magnetic field. That's simply not true. Venus has a very large atmosphere and it has no magnetic field. So that's people just saying because the Earth has it, Mars needs to have it. It doesn't. Okay, but it does need an atmosphere. And the way you would get an atmosphere on Mars is you would make the carbon dioxide that has been soaked into the Martian soil come out. And the way you do that is by warming the planet. And we know how to warm a planet. Use greenhouse gases. The greenhouse effect that everybody's worried about on Earth is exactly what Mars needs. Now, the thing is this. The greenhouse effect that we've created on Earth, we've created by accident. We didn't want to do it. It's a byproduct of industrial activity. But if we wanted to do it, we could do it much better.
0: And quicker, probably.
1: Oh, yes. And so, yeah, in terms of global warming on Earth, the temperature has gone up 1 degree in 150 years, okay, which is one reason why Yes, while global warming is real, the house is not falling here. 1 degree warmer, doesn't really change your life very much.
0: Exactly.
1: But the Mars, if we wanted to make Mars get warmer, there are artificial gases that we could produce. These are fluorocarbon gases. They could be produced in factories on Mars, and you put them into the atmosphere, and you could warm Mars up 10 degrees centigrade, which is 18 degrees Fahrenheit, in 50 years. And if you did that, you'd warm the planet enough that vast amounts of carbon dioxide that is now soaked into the soil would evaporate out and thicken the atmosphere greatly, probably thicken it 50 times over and make it about, right now, it's about 1% as thick as Earth's atmosphere. You can make it half as thick as Earth's atmosphere, and that's enough. And the carbon dioxide that comes out of the soil, well, it's a greenhouse gas too. So it would amplify what we do with our fluorocarbon factories, and it would warm Mars up 50 degrees. And then what would happen is all this ice that is frozen into the Martian soil would start to melt, and the dry rivers of Mars would start flowing with water again. And it'd be rain, and then you could spread seeds and plants would grow, and we could bring Mars to life. That is in outline the program. Now, my guess is that the people of the future who do this will find more advanced ways to do this than what I can design. It's just like, Jules Verne's moon mission that I described earlier in the show.
0: Right.
1: He had it almost all figured out, except he did it with a giant cannon, because that's what someone would think about in the 1860s. So I'm thinking about doing this with fluorocarbon factories and green plants. And I think the people of the future will look at this and say, well, this is, he got a lot right, but doing this with fluorocarbon factories, how 20th century can you get? Of course, we're going to do it with nanorobots or something. Okay, so, this is the 21st century. I'm a 20th century person. I'm a time traveler. I came here from the 20th century. Okay. I've got a 20th century mind, and I'm grappling here with a 22nd century problem. So I don't expect that, it will really be done the way I would do it. It'll be done the way people with more advanced technology than we have today will do it, but it will be done.
0: Robert, what keeps an atmosphere from staying on the planet instead of floating off into space?
1: Gravity.
0: Simple.
1: And Mars has, gravity is what holds the atmosphere to a planet. And Mars has weaker gravity than the Earth. And that's one reason why its atmosphere, after 4 billion years, has mostly thinned out. But the fact that it has taken 4 billion years to become this thin means that really, if we put an atmosphere there, it would still hang around as a thick atmosphere for like 100 million years, which is, that's only a few percent of 4 billion years. But as far as humans are concerned, that's forever.
0: I'm concerned that with this Iranian war situation, that the longer this festers, the more budget cuts we're going to have in the space program. What do you think?
1: Well, you could be right, because the Iranian war, it's not just the cost of the war. If it sends the price of oil up high, it could cause a depression. And we saw this in 2008 when the price of oil went to $150 a barrel and the world economy crashed, okay? And millions of people were thrown out of work. People say it was because of the mortgage-backed securities and such,
0: right.
1: But that was triggered by the price of oil, because you see what happened is when the price of oil soared, the auto company started laying off. And when auto workers can't pay their mortgages, then the mortgage-backed securities become worthless, and then the banks start to collapse. So that could happen if we don't find a way to get this settled. It's more the economic effects of the Iran war that would endanger our space program than the actual cost of the weapons themselves.
0: Robert, did you see the movie The Martian with Matt Damon?
1: Yes.
0: What'd you think of it? How realistic was that?
1: Well, about 80% realistic. That is, it's actually the first Mars movie that attempted to be realistic. Okay, you know, a lot of these other Mars movies were basically, you know, horror films or shoot 'em ups or something. The Martian actually tried to be realistic.
0: There's some science behind it, didn't it?
1: It had a fair amount, and it was done in a spirit of realism. I mean, there's things in it that were mistakes, like the fact that you could have a windstorm that would blow everything down. You can sometimes get windstorms on Mars, but because the air is so thin, it wouldn't blow everything down. So there were things like that that, as an engineer, I would look at it and say, well, that's not right, and that's not right. But the overall spirit of it was not fantasy. It was techno-fiction.
0: How long does it take to launch to Mars, stay on Mars, do what you got to do, and then come back?
1: Well, there's a number of ways to do it, but the best mission plan is you take 6 months to go from Earth to Mars, then you're on Mars for a year and a half, and then you have a six-month trip back. So it's 2.5 years in all. You could do it with 9 months to Mars, a year on Mars, and 9 months back. But in my opinion, if you're going to Mars, you want to spend most of your trip on Mars, not in travel.
0: How many astronauts would it take to go to Mars to do what you got to do?
1: Well, I think the minimum crew is 4, because that's the minimum number in which you can split the crew up and have no one be alone, basically. Some people, I mean, would prefer to have 5 or 6 or 7. You know, Musk talks about using starships and sending 100 people at a time. That's if they're going as colonists. I don't think that it would make sense to spend the first missions with such large numbers. I mean, sure, maybe you want to go with 10 and you have a larger crew and you can set up greenhouses and things like that, so you create food production on Mars before you start bringing in large numbers of people. That would be the way to do it. And the more people you bring in, then you put up more greenhouses and also factories to make glass and such for clear plastic. So you not only build greenhouses, you make the materials to make more greenhouses. And thus you create a farm base on Mars. That's what you need if you want to sustain people on Mars in large numbers. But I believe that the first human missions to Mars will have probably between 4 and 7 people.
0: The International Space Station is bigger than a football field. That's a big, big, big ship. Is it conceivable we could launch something like that, go to Mars, let them live in the space station, and then shoot down to the planet once in a while?
1: Well, ideas like that have certainly been thrown around. Okay, in my Mars Direct plan, and it's laid out in detail in my book, which is called The Case for Mars, we do it in a much more compact way. We use 2 rockets with about the same lift capacity as the Saturn V moon rocket or the SpaceX Starship. And the first one sends to Mars an Earth return vehicle, a small rocket ship that is capable of making methane oxygen rocket propellant out of the water and CO2 on Mars, and it does it automatically. And then once you have a fully fueled Earth return vehicle waiting for you on Mars, then you send the crew out in a relatively small habitat. I mean, it's about 27 feet in diameter and about 30 feet tall. So it's got several decks, each with 10 feet of headroom in it. That's their ship to go to Mars and land on Mars, and that's their house on Mars. And then they use that as their base on Mars for a year and a half, and then they get in the Earth return vehicle and fly home. They leave the hab on Mars. So each time you do this, you add another hab to the base, and pretty soon you got the beginning of our first settlement on a new world. To go to Mars in a giant spaceship that you keep in orbit and then go land in small landing craft, That was actually the plan that was proposed by Wernher von Braun back in the 1950s. And it was the dominant mode of thinking about how to do Mars missions until I came along with Mars Direct and proposed this alternative method. But it's certainly one way to do it.
0: What got you interested in Mars, Robert?
1: Well, you know, I was five when Sputnik flew. And to the adults, Sputnik was terrifying because it meant the Russians could hit us. But to me, as a child, I was already reading science fiction. And I thought this was just great because this meant that all these stories that I was reading about space travel were going to become
0: true.
1: Yeah, exactly. And so, and this had this very same effect on my whole generation. Okay.
0: You're a baby boomer.
1: Yes, I am. My father was in World War II. So was all my uncles. One of them landed on Normandy Beach. Not my father, one of my uncles. But I'm a baby boomer. And I was 5 years old when Sputnik flew. And I was 9 when Gagarin flew. And Kennedy gave his speech committing us to go to the moon. And I was 17 when we landed on the moon. And so my generation was the space age generation, and we wanted to do it. And, you know, by the early 60s, I was reading enough real science to realize that Mars was really the right destination. It was the planet that might have life on it, and it was the best planet for us to settle. So it was during that period, during the Apollo period, that when we were on our way to the moon and we were going to be on Mars by the early 80s, I wanted to be part of that.
0: And you never gave up. We're going to come back with Robert Zubrin and take phone calls in just a moment on Coast to Coast AM.
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8: More strikes targeted. I'm Sue Guzman, Fox News. The Pentagon launching strikes against Iran for a 10th night. As President Trump is reportedly considering mounting a massive military campaign to force Tehran to back down. This after three service members were killed in Jordan.
9: It was one ballistic missile attack from Iran on Friday. Here's what President Trump had to say.
10: We feel very badly, but you know, those great people, those great patriots were out there fighting that Iran cannot have a nuclear weapon.
9: Iran, in the meantime, continues to lash out at U.S. partners in the region, launching attacks against both Kuwait and Bahrain. This as public figures in Iran, including the foreign minister, remain defiant. British military officials, meantime, say that at least two ships in the Strait of Hormuz have been hit by projectiles and that as few as five ships managed to pass through that critical strait.
8: Fox's Steve Harrigan, a fourth service member, was killed in northern Iraq. It also comes as Iran attacked yet another tanker in the Strait of Hormuz. This happened early Tuesday, forcing its crew to abandon ship. An alleged anti-ICE extremist arrested after lighting a fire outside a federal building in Manhattan Monday morning, injuring three people. Details from Fox's Kevin Cork in New York.
11: Andrew Arabaca caught on camera pouring flammable liquid and fireworks in front of the building before setting it on fire. Yes, he was arrested a short time later. That incident is being investigated, as you can well imagine, as a possible act of terrorism. Arabaca is a 43-year-old former U.S. Army soldier. He's been described by the Fed as being an anti-American, anti-government extremist. He also reportedly had a number of weapons in his possession at the time of his arrest, including a pellet gun, knives, a hammer, even a machete. And in case there was ever any doubt about his motivation, cops say he was also carrying anti-

0: Sports.com.
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2: Tropical Storm Bertha has formed off the Florida Gulf Coast.
3: While at this point it's not expected to become a strong storm, the biggest concern is going to be for heavy rain. A deep plume of tropical moisture spreading across parts of the southeast, bringing periods of torrential downpours that could lead to localized flash flooding, especially in urban areas and places that see repetitive rounds of rain with some of the outer rain bands. Gusty winds will also increase along the Gulf Coast and especially across parts of the west coast of Florida, with some rough surf and a heightened risk of dangerous rip currents at area beaches through about midweek. We do have a chance for some water spouts that are possible, mainly in the outer rain bands, as this system continues to pull towards the north and northwest. The big question, though, is how much interaction will it have with land? If it can stay in the warmer waters, it could continue to move west and bring rain to the east coast of Texas. In Tampa, Florida, Haley Meyer, Fox Weather.
2: President Trump imposing 50% tariffs on most Canadian goods, declaring our neighbor to the north as unfairly discriminated against American autos, alcohol, and dairy products. The move could unleash a new wave of economic chaos with risks of higher inflation. The new 50% import taxes would include energy products, potatoes, fish, and critical minerals. And the UK officially has a new prime minister.
4: After 2 years, the unpopular Labour Party figure Keir Starmer formally stepped down today as PM, handing in his resignation to King Charles and promising full support to his Labour Party successor, Andy Burnham. The one-time Manchester mayor asked and received permission from the king to run the next UK government. He is the seventh prime minister the country has had in the last 10 years. Speaking in front of the PM's residence at No. 10 Downing Street, Burnham promised the biggest political change in 40 years. Burnham is calling for the privatization of public utilities, an increase in public housing, and help on affordability issues. In London, Greg Falcon, Fox News.
2: I'm Sue Guzman. This is Fox News.
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1: And our special guest, Robert Zubrin, will take calls with Robert this hour on Coast to Coast with you. 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

0: And welcome back, George Norrie, along with Robert Zubin. Robert, there is something called the Golden Dome, which is a large-scale next-generation missile defense architectural program that seems to be picking up steam. What do you think of that, and will that tie into our space program?
1: Well, it ties in a bit with the space program, but my objection to Golden Dome is that it is combined with a strategy of abandoning our global alliances. That is, what Trump is doing is he's abandoning our European alliance, our Asian alliance, and he's pulling back to turn the United States from a global superpower into a regional power in a world that will be dominated by China. And he thinks putting a golden dome on the United States will protect us under those conditions. And it won't. Because if the Chinese control the world economy, they can just bankrupt us. They'll never have to bomb us. Okay? So it's crawling into a shell. It's not the right military strategy. The United States is a superpower because it leads a coalition of free nations. And that's what we need to be. And then, yeah, sure, we should do missile defense, but we should do it as not just a United States hiding in its corner of the world, but as the leader of the free world.
0: That's a good point. And is it picking up steam?
1: Well, they're letting out contracts and such. But the thing is this, look, the real wars that we're going to have to face are not going to be nuclear wars. Nobody wants to fight a nuclear, or the Chinese don't want to fight a nuclear war with us. If the wars of the future are going to be a lot more like the war between Russia and Ukraine. They're going to be fought with drones. Now, space assets will play an enormous part in that because, and in fact, the Ukraine war in a certain sense is the first space war because satellite communications is what enables the drones to do deep strikes.
0: Right.
1: So whoever controls the satellite world will have the great advantage in the drone war. But, you know, I mean, the conflicts that we face will be conventional wars. That is, they'll be fought without nuclear weapons, because our nuclear arsenal will deter anyone from launching a nuclear attack on us. But they will be fought with some troops deploying very large numbers of drones and supported by satellite communications and satellite reconnaissance and satellite navigation systems that enable drones to find their way to targets. So it's going to be a combination of space superiority, drone superiority, and, courage of the soldiers themselves, because none of this happens without the fighting men and women behind it. That's what's going to determine the war. So I think the Golden Dome and even more so the golden battleships that Trump talks about are not addressing the crisis that we face, which is that we have to recreate a military for the new age of drone warfare. What is our giant nuclear submarines going to do when somebody drops drone underwater vehicles the size of half-sized torpedoes into the ocean that can ping away with their sonar? They're not afraid to actively ping and home in on submarines. So, you know, the situation we're in right now is kind of like in Japan in the late 1800s. You know, the samurai wanted to ban guns because, you know, the samurais were expert sword fighters, and they wanted all wars to be fought with swords because a well-trained samurai with his sword, he could take on five peasants no problem. Okay, but you give a peasant a gun, the samurai's dead.
0: He's got you. That's right. Do you advocate going back to Mars before we go back to the moon?
1: Actually, yes. I think you do need to focus. And if we want to get to Mars in our time, we have to decide that Mars is the goal. Now, I do think that if we go to Mars as a spinoff of that technology, we'll also be able to go to the moon. Just like by going to the moon, we were able to build the Skylab space station in an afternoon. We didn't need a space station to go to the moon. We actually went to the moon before we had a space station. Okay. But by going to the moon, we created the Saturn V moon rocket and the Apollo capsules and these other things that were needed to actually have a space station to launch it and to use it. And by building the craft needed to go to Mars, we'll also be able to go to the moon and the asteroids and other things. But the goal needs to be Mars. Mars is where the science is. It's where the challenges, it's where the future is. And I do want to come back a little bit to this thing with the Benner's book. First of all, who Benner is. Benner is one of the top biologists in the world. He's the first person to synthesize a gene. He is the founder of the field of synthetic biology. So he is big time. Okay, he's not just anybody. And he, in the book,
0: and he's not an American. Only does he show he's, that, and he's an American chemist, isn't he?
1: Yes, he is. He's an American chemist. And one thing about Benner is he's very bold because, you see, Benner, in addition to being a scientist, he has his own successful biotech business. So he doesn't need to depend on NASA grants for his money. And thus, he's willing to say things that differ from the NASA party line. Okay, so it really makes him fun to read because he just doesn't stick with the party line at all. Okay, but in addition to showing how the Viking results really show that there is life on Mars, Benner has done some of the chemistry on how you could create RNA, which is the fundamental molecule of life, of the information system of life, out of the kinds of things that could happen on Mars. And furthermore, this is interesting, could not have happened on the early Earth, because what you had to have in order to generate RNA from chemicals is you had to have gas, water, and rock all present in the same place at the same time. In other words, you had to have both land and water. And the early Earth was completely covered with ocean, okay, whereas Mars was a mixture of land and water. And so actually not only so Mars had the conditions required to evolve simple life long before Earth did. And so the chances are that life on Earth came from Mars.
0: Interesting take. Let's take some calls for you, Robert. They're lining up. We'll start by going east of the Rockies. Sean, driving in Missouri. Hello, Sean. Go ahead.
2: Hi. Good morning. Absolutely love your show. I'm a first-time caller.
0: Thank you on both.
2: I used to listen to you guys on Como AM 1000 when I lived out in the Seattle area, and yeah. Now I'm listening to you on the Road Dog Trucking Network on Sirius XM.
0: There you go.
2: My question is, what do you think the timeline is as far as when we send our first manned mission to Mars? I mean, this is, I'm in my 60s. You know, is this something that I could potentially see my lifetime?
0: This could happen sooner than later, Robert, right?
1: Yes, it could. It depends on a lot of things. Some of this depends on world events, but some of it really just depends upon Elon Musk. Will he go back to focusing on SpaceX and on getting to Mars? If he does that, then I think we could have certainly have people on Mars within 8 to 10 years. If, on the other hand, he focuses on politics or making money, then he might not be the person to do it. Now, there are a bunch of other entrepreneurial space companies that are coming along. None of them are as far along as SpaceX. But if Elon Musk should go off in some other direction, or if he should fail because he gets himself into trouble, these other people will come along, but then we're talking more like 15 years.
0: Did the public offering of SpaceX, Robert, help things?
1: Well, it could. Okay, first of all, it gives him essentially unlimited resources to do this, okay?
0: Right.
1: He's now got $1 trillion, okay? He's got as much money he has right now as what NASA is likely to get cumulatively over the next 50 years, okay?
0: Amazing.
1: And the so he could do it. Now, there are some things he's been saying that are causes for concern because they're suggest that he'll go off in certain crazy directions to try to make money or to juice the stock of SpaceX AI or this or that or the other thing. Now, okay, he wants to boost the stock price of SpaceX. Got that. All right. But the question, you know, and as he claims that he's going to take over artificial intelligence by putting artificial intelligence centers in orbit. And not only that, make the solar panels to power them on the moon out of moon dirt. And both of those are very doubtful propositions. And they're really being said in order to create a story that, you know, because everybody knows that the, you know, the Golden Hills, the treasure island of the future is AI. And so he wants to say, if you want to do AI, you have to go to space. You have to go to the moon. And I'm the one who's got the ships. And so I'm the AI. I've got the bridge to the AI gold rush. But if he tries making solar panels on the moon and catapulting them to Earth and doing all this kind of stuff, it'll be a giant diversion. And, you know, the guy is still young enough that he could see this through, but he has to focus sure. on it. He's got to make Mars the goal.
0: Does he have good people behind him?
1: Oh, he's got great people behind him. Musk, okay, you know, people who put down Musk say, well, this was really done by this guy and that was really done by that guy. But it's Musk who assembled the team, okay?
0: That's right.
1: And he's got the best rocket team in history.
0: Next up, let's go to Mark in Roseville, California, west of the Rockies. Hi, Mark, go ahead.
3: Yeah, George. Yeah, Robert, did you see the NASA photos they released that they took on the moon, especially Area 5? Is that a UFO?
1: I'm not acquainted with any photos of UFOs on the moon. Yeah, that's my answer.
0: There's strange pictures all over the place, though, Robert, aren't they?
1: Well, there's a lot of strange pictures. And, for example, as you know, because we've talked about it on the show, there are pictures of Mars taken from orbit that look like giant statues of this and that. But, you know, given the number of photos we've taken of Mars, it would be surprising if you didn't have rock formations that look like statues. You know, we have here in Colorado a rock formation that looks exactly like a castle, and the town around it is called Castle Rock, but it's just a natural rock formation that happens to look exactly like a castle.
0: How about the face on Mars in Cydonia?
1: That's exactly what I'm talking about. Okay, you know, right here in Colorado, there is a mountain called John F. Kennedy Mountain, and if you look at it, it really looks like John F. Kennedy.
0: But it wasn't
1: And here's the thing. It looked like John F. Kennedy long before there was a John F. Kennedy.
0: Huh. It's millions of years old, right?
1: Well, millions of years old. Exactly.
0: Next up, let's go to Bill, truck driving in Oregon. Welcome to the show. Hi, Bill.
4: Hey, sir. I got a question. Just because you mentioned the Golden Dome. And, you know, treaties stipulate that we're not supposed to weaponize space beyond the car main line. But that's already happened. We know that's happened. And if a conflict did arise and there was some sort of, you know, what they call the phenomenon of Kessler effect, like a orbital zone would be, you couldn't penetrate it safely, it's computer debris. debris in that orbital area. How do you think this might impact, any aspirations of lunar or Martian exploration?
0: Good question.
1: Well,
0: Go ahead, Robert.
1: If you did have a lot of anti-satellite weapons used that were used to blow up satellites and create a lot of orbital debris, it would make space travel a lot more hazardous. It wouldn't make it impossible, but it would create an additional danger, that's for sure.
0: What do you think is the most exciting aspect of space right now, Robert?
1: Well, the most exciting thing going on in space right now is the entrepreneurial space race, which SpaceX kicked off, but is now they've got, there's about four other companies that are developing reusable rockets. And actually, China just demonstrated a reusable rocket. So SpaceX is going to face serious competition. You know, a lot of people said reusable rockets couldn't be done. SpaceX proved they could. And now a lot of people are doing it. So there's going to be competition, and it will further drive down the cost of space launch. By introducing reusable rockets, the Falcon 9 in particular, Musk has forced down the price of space launch by a factor of five over the past decade, after it had been the same for half a century. He made it go down. And if the Starship is successful, I think it'll go down by another factor of five. Yes?
0: A few of your books include The Case on Mars and then The New World on Mars, which you wrote just a few years ago, right?
1: Yes. The Case for Mars is really about how we can get to Mars in our time. And The New World on Mars is about what kind of civilization can we create when we get there.
0: Would you go to Mars if they asked you to go with them?
1: Yes.
0: You would do it?
1: I would.
0: 2.5, 3-year program.
1: Well, you know, it's, what can I say? To have a chance to be part of something that grand, to have that in my life, I would do it for sure.
0: It's a dream of yours, isn't it?
1: Well, yeah, but, you know, it doesn't look like it's going to happen. That is, I'm going to go to Mars. So really, the way I see it is if I can have a role in helping make it happen, that's good enough for me.
0: Right. We're going to come back with Final Calls with Robert Zubrin in just a moment as we talk about The Case of Mars. His website, marssociety.org, is linked up at coasttocoastam.com.
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2: Next hour, we'll talk about fast-moving technology with the Apple Store creator, Ron Johnson. 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

0: And welcome back, George Norrie, along with Robert Zubrin. Robert, can China beat us to Mars with a man? What do you think?
1: Well, they can. I'm not saying they will, but I'm saying you have to admit that this is a very formidable competitor we're dealing with here. And unless we get our act together, they will.
0: We had a 50-year technology advance on these countries. How did they get so fast and so good?
1: Well, because they, I mean, look, you know, the Russians were ahead of us at the time of Sputnik.
0: That's right.
1: And they had the first the satellite in space, the first dog in space, the first man in space, the first two-person flight in space. But we put on our boots and we ran and we caught them and we passed them.
0: We had those German scientists that helped us.
1: We did, but in fact, the Apollo was the dominant force, was American scientists and engineers. They really were. And the creative capacity of the American industrial and technological system. The same system that led us to victory in World War II, that out-innovated the Germans and the Japanese and all of them. But look, here's China. They're coming on strong. Do you realize their Shenzhen province in China by itself now has a bigger GNP than Germany? Okay?
0: It's huge.
1: Just one province, okay? You know, we have to decide whether we are going to be people of the future or people of the past. We have to decide whether we're going to be people whose great deeds are celebrated in newspapers or in museums.
0: Let's go to the phones again. East of the Rockies, Sue is with us in North Carolina. Hi, Sue.
2: Hi, George.
0: Good to have you with us again. Go ahead.
2: Thank you. I was wondering if you could explain again what you was talking about, one step for man, one step for mankind. I came in like on the end of it.
0: There was some controversy over whether what Neil Armstrong said, did he say one step for a man or one step for man? To me, it's not a big deal, Robert. Is it to you?
1: Not at all.
0: What did he say, though? You've listened to the recording.
1: I think he said this is one small step for a man, one giant leap for mankind.
0: Simple as that. But that's what he said, Sue. Okay?
2: Yeah.
0: All right, thanks. Next up, let's go to Joe, truck driving in Missouri on the wild card line. Hey, Joe, welcome to the program.
3: Good evening, gentlemen. Quick comment and then a question.
0: All right.
3: Dr. Zubrin, I agree with what you said earlier, that Musk's main and really only goal would be getting to Mars. I mean, that'd be best for all mankind. But I think that it might be a good use of his power to influence politics and culture so you can make such an endeavor possible. Because if, the democratic socialists, who their sensibilities are offended by hierarchy, no matter how just and natural, and they're just outright resentful of the idea of a great man achieving excellence. If they took power, they would nationalize SpaceX, sell the parts or scrap, and probably put Musk in jail for tweets that they don't like. But that's just a thought. My real question was, what do you think that the biggest, like, physical for the human body on Mars, the biggest physical challenges to get over, like the gravity, the radiation, like pregnancy on Mars? I'm sure that you've thought deeply about all of that. And I'll take my answer off the air. Thanks.
0: Okay, thanks. Maybe also boredom, Robert. What do you think?
1: Okay, well, I want to answer both parts of what this caller mentioned, because they're very intelligent questions. I'll answer the second part first, which is we don't know what the effects of extended one-third gravity would be. There's every reason to believe that the health effects will be less severe than zero gravity, a lot less severe. I once, because it's not just a question of gravity and having your muscles work out by walking around, which you don't get in zero gravity, but I once asked Buzz Aldrin, when he was in 1/6 gravity on the moon, did he feel like he was on Earth, or did he feel like he was in zero gravity? He said, no, it felt like you're on Earth. Because all the fluids in the head and all this other stuff, they go to the right places when there's gravity to tell them what to do. And so a lot of the things that cause the human body to go haywire in zero gravity don't happen anymore, even if you have partial gravity. So, but we're going to have to see. I mean, I believe that we should be doing experiments with mice and such in rotating capsules that mimic Mars gravity, so we could at least see on the basis of animal experiments what the likely effect of Mars gravity is going to be, not just on mature animals that come from Earth as the first human astronauts will be, but on their children. And that's one of the great things about mice. If you fly them for 60 days, you'll have children, and you'll be able to see if they develop properly in 1/3 gravity. But I want to get back to the first part of what he said, because I do believe there's a cultural issue here. And I think Musk would do quite well to start his own movie theater, a studio that creates movies.
0: Production studio.
1: Really what is needed is movies that celebrate the
0: positive achievement. Are you talking movies or documentaries now?
1: Well, I mean, it could be both. But, you know, I don't know. You may remember this, George. You may not. But in the 1960s, there was a show on television called The Great Adventure. And it was a series of dramatic things, and it would be about people like the Wright brothers or Edison or George Washington or at some crisis in his life, or it could be Harriet Tubman, because there are people that are heroes in the woke canon who are also real heroes. Okay, people who were in the Underground Railroad. But the people that made America, the people who made Western civilization through, you know, heroism, this was a great show. And I think we need movies like that. And because we do have to continue to celebrate those aspects of our history that got us to where we are today. You know, there are people that deride the pioneers. Well, guess what? We wouldn't have a country without the pioneers.
0: Right.
1: And so this is I think what is needed. And I think rather than carp about what he didn't like about the Odyssey, it'd be better if Musk set up his own studio. That is, he could set up a studio as big as Warner Brothers or 20th Century Fox or any of these places with a tiny fraction of his fortune. He could start producing movies that celebrate the great traditions of America and Western civilization.
0: Well, Bezos has Amazon Prime, so he's doing a lot too, huh?
1: Well, he's engaged in that thing, but Bezos is not the same as Musk. I don't agree with a lot of what Musk says, okay? But I'll tell you, there's one thing I really like about Musk, which is that Musk thinks that the purpose in life is to do great deeds, whereas Bezos' view of the purpose in life is to be wealthy and comfortable. And this is, you know, really what it's all about, okay? You know, because if we're going to go to Mars, you don't go to Mars to be wealthy and comfortable. You go to Mars to do great deeds. And that is, in that sense, okay, not in every sense, okay? There's a lot of criticisms I have on Musk. I completely disagree with his politics. But this ethos of striving to do what has never been done, to open up new frontiers. This is what he is about. This is what I am about. This is what I think is the proper goal in life for a person. So there we are. You know, the heroes of our civilization, and I'm not just talking about military heroes. I'm talking about people like the Wright brothers or Edison or you name it, heroes of invention, heroes of discovery, or, you know, people that took on things that were new and hard and impossible and made them happen. This is what I would hope that people would see, and young people in particular would want to say, that's the kind of person I want to be. Okay. We're running out of time. I do want to mention something. The Mars Society is having its next convention at the University of Southern California, October 22nd through 24th. And one of the people that's going to speak there is Benner, okay, the author of this book, Meet the Neighbors, which pretty much shows that there is life on Mars today. And we're going to have a panel, a critical panel, discussing his findings. And he's going to also be there. We're going to have his book there. He'll be there to sign it. If anybody wants to come and buy the book, you can get a signed copy. This is a great book, and it's a historic book. But there'll be a lot else happening at the conference besides that. But the real issue here is that it's now clear that in all probability, there's life on Mars. And that means that things that are more primitive than the kind of bacteria we see on Earth probably exist on Mars. And so we can, by looking at them, you can find the missing link between life and chemistry. We'll find out something about what are the processes needed to create life. And that probably is going to let us know that life is abundant in the universe, and not just microbial life. Microbial life is how life begins, but once it begins, it develops, it evolves to things with greater capabilities for activity and intelligence and ever more rapid evolution. It's by going to Mars that we're going to find out the truth about the universe.
0: Sounds exciting. Let's go to Adam in Mississippi. Welcome to the show. Hi, Adam.
4: Hey, George. Yeah, I just wanted to say the Trump Golden Dome is quite different than because that's for defense, and in the treaty that was signed with over 100 countries, that was specifically to keep any country from, you know, the no-go zone. So basically there's a distinction with that. But I was just wanting to ask, do you know that there's a YouTube channel that goes by Lan Greenus, who was streaming on the moon, you know, back in 2021, and I don't know if you're aware of that. And still today, people do not know how this person had been streaming from the moon, which is quite interesting.
0: You think somebody was streaming from the moon, Robert?
1: I don't think so.
0: Good graphics, though, no doubt, huh?
1: Yeah.
0: All right, thanks, Adam. Next up, Nancy in Demi, New Mexico is with us. Hi, Nance, go ahead.
5: Hi, thank you. We're talking about documentaries, and all I can hear is Walter Cronkite going, and that's the way it was.
0: That's right.
5: That's the way it was. Yeah, the space race is based on there being more than one competitor. With the moon, the first time we were going against Russia, and now there's like two or three other countries besides the Soviet Union, I think India and somebody else or China, have actually set things down on the moon. And I think it's my understanding that the Artemis program is designed to produce fuel as a way station so that we can go take off from Earth's gravity, get to the moon, refuel, and then get to Mars. So the fuel station on the moon at the South Pole plays a very large part in our getting to Mars.
0: Well, you're right about that, Nancy. And Robert, we're out of time. Keep in touch with us. 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Robert Zubrin, who wants to terraform Mars, and he might get it done. Up next, Ron Johnson joins us. We're going to talk about the creativity of high technology in just a moment on Coast to Coast.
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8: Fears of an escalating conflict. I'm Ted Lindner, Fox News. President Trump reportedly debating whether or not to expand war efforts in Iran following the deaths of three American service members in Jordan.
9: President Trump will attend the dignified transfer of fallen service members at Dover Air Force Base in Delaware in what has become one of the deadliest weeks for U.S. troops since the conflict started. The military identified those killed as 25-year-old First Lieutenant Tyler James Feehan and Private Isabella Gonzalez. She was only 19. The military initially listed another service member as missing, although human remains have been found. A fourth service member died Saturday in Iraq while detonating a downed Iranian drone. The Department of War says in the last 2 weeks since the ceasefire ended, roughly 100 service members have been injured, with 96% already returning to duty.
8: Fox's Alex Hogan. And also this morning, the Department of State advising Americans worldwide to exercise increased caution due to heightened tensions in the Middle East. The security environment, they say, remains complex with the potential for unforeseen escalation. Americans currently in the Middle East should exercise caution, heightened vigilance, and should be prepared for possible flight cancellations, periodic airspace closures, and potential travel disruptions. Americans outside the Middle East should reconsider travel to and through the region. President Trump imposing 50% tariffs on most Canadian goods, declaring Canada is unfairly discriminated against American autos, alcohol, and dairy products, and the president suggesting Canada could face higher tariffs due to the Canadian wildfires sending dangerous plumes of smoke into the U.S.
10: This should be a warning shot to them. You better come to America, say we're sorry, we're going to mend our ways, we're going to do what we used to do in the old day and groom and maintain the ground level of what is underneath the forest and thin the forest out where it needs to be done. It was always done. We never had these problems.
8: That's New Jersey Republican Congressman Jeff Van Drew on Fox Business's Evening Edit. 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
1: We will make this moment a circuit breaker for Britain, bringing forward the biggest changes in the last 40 years.
0: Keir Starmer meeting with King Charles III on Monday to turn in his formal resignation. President Trump meeting with Lebanon's president Tuesday during a tense peace settlement with Israel. Fox's Jared Halpern with a preview in the White House.
2: Lebanon's military is moving into what is called pilot zones in the country's south as part of a deal negotiated with the Trump administration and Israel. Under the agreement, Lebanon's military will assume control of security in some villages, ensuring Hezbollah does not have a presence as part of a broader Israeli withdrawal. President Trump has put pressure on Israeli Prime Minister Benjamin Netanyahu to wind down strikes inside Lebanon. Lebanon's president, Joseph Aoun, meets with President Trump today. He arrived in D.C. over the weekend, becoming the first Lebanese head of state to visit Washington since 2009. At the White House, Jared Halpern, Fox News.
0: Arizona voters casting ballots today in the state's midterm primaries. Fox's Tanya J. Powers with details on that.
3: Arizona Governor Katie Hobbs, a Democrat, is running for re-election, and Republicans are hoping to pick up the seat. Republican Congressman Andy Biggs, Congressman David Schweikert, and two businessmen are vying for the chance to challenge Hobbs. Biggs has been endorsed by President Trump as well as Turning Point Action. Since Schweikert is running in the gubernatorial primary, several Republicans are running to replace him in the first district, including Trump-backed former NFL kicker Jay Feely. And in the state's fourth district, four-term incumbent Democratic Congressman Greg Stanton faces a far-left challenge from a self-described Democratic socialist who has criticized Stanton for supporting Israel. Tanya J. Powers, Fox News.
0: And I'm Ted Lindner. This is Fox News.
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1: 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In many cases, it's great for our lives. 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In a moment, you're going to meet the creator of the Apple Stores, Ron Johnson. In just a moment, his book is called Shop Different, A Retail Revealed, Apple's Genius, in just a minute. Medtronic, the world's largest medical device maker, has confirmed a data breach after a cyber attack by an extortion group. My gosh. The company says an unauthorized party accessed data of about 3.8 million people, including names, contact information, dates of birth, social security numbers, and health-related information. Cyber threats are everywhere. 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

0: And welcome back to Coast to Coast. Get ready for this ride. Apple Store creator Ron Johnson is a sought-after speaker, board member, author. His book is called Shop Different, How Retail Revealed Apple's Genius. He has served as CEO of JCPenney, best known for creating the Apple Stores, working directly with the late Steve Jobs while serving as a member of Apple's executive team. Ron, welcome to the program. Good to have you with us.
1: Thank you, George. It's great to be here. I don't ever stay up this late, so you accomplished something big.
0: This is super. JCPenney stores and all that. I remember all those things.
1: You got a good memory.
0: They're great. What do you think of Amazon and what they've done to retail?
1: You know, I think it's been amazing for people. I know so many people. They've got 200 million Prime members. That's a lot of people who depend on Amazon all the time. But the fallacy is that it's hurt retail. It's actually helped retail. And people, you know, when the internet, you know, came and online shopping started back in 2000, 27 years ago, people predicted the demise of stores. But in many ways, stores have never been better. And the best way to look at it is, who's Amazon? George, who do you think Amazon's biggest physical competitor would be in the U.S.? In other words, where would you go if you weren't shopping at Amazon, if you wanted to buy something at a low price and have a lot of choices?
0: I'd say Walmart, probably.
1: Right. And so Walmart would obviously, with Amazon's success, that's it, would be impacted, right? Well, Amazon's market cap in 2000, you know, the market capitalization was $130 billion. Today, it's $1 trillion.
0: Wow.
1: So it's 8 times larger than it was in 2000, as Amazon's grown and, you know, does about half of online shopping. But the reality is, you know, every physical retailer had to adopt a digital strategy like Amazon did, or like Walmart did. And today they've got physical stores and digital stores and online stores, and it creates what's called omni-channel, where you've got the best of both. And that's allowed stores to become much, much more productive. And it's actually created a better shopping experience for customers. And the physical, the online retailers like Amazon are fighting back by opening their own stores. What now, Amazon through the years has opened their Amazon Go stores to try to convenience stores.
0: Right.
1: They bought Whole Foods to get in the grocery business. They're now opening a big super center outside of Chicago in one of the northern suburbs to see if they can compete better. Because the reality, what Walmart does is every store is a place to shop, but it's also a distribution center that's 5 to 7 miles from a customer, where Amazon's distribution centers are 50 miles away. And so Walmart has just a more productive model, and everyone knows that. And so the reality is, Amazon's an amazing thing, but it's really made retail better versus created the death of retail stores.
0: What happened to the Kmarts and the Sears Roebucks?
1: Well, they went away because they were tired. You know, Kmart, Walmart, and Target all started in 1961. That's when the discount store was created. Kmart grew the fastest early, but Walmart was lower priced. Target was better merchandise. Kmart went away because there's really not room in the world for 3 identical format stores. And Kmart was the worst managed of those 3. It was kind of stuck in the middle.
0: And Kmart killed
1: low prices or the fashion.
0: And Kmart killed Woolworth, didn't it?
1: Yeah, they did. But that's the nature of retail. You know, what happens is the thing that doesn't work in retail is tired stores. You know, stores that get tired, that don't stay updated.
0: Right.
1: People always go to the next new thing. And so you got to, if you're in retail, you got to keep refreshing your store. The Gap is a perfect example. You know, when I started the Apple stores, the Gap was like the leading specialty store in the world. Mickey Drexler was in charge, great merchandise. I'll never remember, I'll forget Sharon Stone wearing a black t-shirt to the Oscars. You know, the Gap was it. Then they went through a period where they lost their way. Now they've got a new team back. They've got a marketing guy from came out of Mattel. They've got Zach Posen, who's a great creative director. And they're executing, and they're coming back because they've got their mojo back. And that's what retail takes. Tired stores don't work. Fresh, new things is where the customer goes.
0: You went to Harvard Business School. What was your goal, Ron, when you got out?
1: Well, when I got out, I, like most people, I was looking at going into investment banking or consulting because they were high paying. But then I had this thought that, you know, what would I really want to do for a lifetime? And I had met a lot of people that came to visit our classes after we studied their cases, and they are the CEOs of these industries. And the best ones, the ones I admired, had began their career when they were really young in that industry, and they became experts. And so I came out of business school. My goal was to become an expert at retailing. And so I turned down an offer to join Goldman's M&A group, and I went to unload trucks at a retail store in the San Fernando Valley in L.A., and I began my retail career learning, you know, in the store. And then I eventually became a merchant and went on and on. And, you know, I'm here and wrote the book because I was had the privilege of creating the Apple stores.
0: There's over 530 Apple stores today, aren't there? My last count.
1: There are. Exactly 530. And I had the privilege of being a part of 400 of those, you know. So about 75-80%. Which was a real honor.
0: How did that get together with you and Steve Jobs occur?
1: Well, Steve, I had been at Target in the 90s, and I had the last big thing I did there was I had this insight of this thought that why does good design have to be so expensive? You know, most of the products people bought back then were very functional, very, right. They just did stuff like a tea kettle at Target would cost $9.99, and you could heat water and make tea, but it wasn't very nice to look at. And there were products in these boutique stores that might cost $150, but they had better materials and were really beautiful. They had form and function. And I just got inspired, what if Target had great design and used our sourcing power to lower the price? What if we had $25 tea kettles, for example? Well, that'd be a lot more expensive than we carry today, but it'd be a lot substantially less than you would pay for really good design objects. And so we did a collection with an architect named Michael Graves, who had been a household name in the 80s and had done a few objects, mainly known for buildings and homes, but he had done a few luxury home goods. And I asked him, would he like to design for Target? And he said, I'd love to. And that was actually the first, George, retail collaboration where a retailer went to someone and said, would you design for us and we'll market it under your name? And those are very commonplace today. But I did that. And Steve, at the same time that I was doing design at Target, had come back to Apple. And he loved design and had done the iMac, which was a beautiful item you might remember from the 90s. Mm-hmm. And plastic, beautiful colors, nice to look at, easy to use. But it didn't change the game for Apple. It sold well, but to the Apple faithful. And so Steve concluded from that if he was going to win, he had to control the customer experience. You know, Microsoft had won the PC, the early days of the PC war, with 95% market share. Apple had about 5%. But Apple wouldn't even be carried at places like Best Buy or Circuit City because Apple was too small. And so Steve thought that if he was going to win, he had to open his own stores. And he reached out to someone and said, can you find who's doing that design stuff at Target? I'd like to meet him. And I went and met Steve, and we spent about 3 hours together one November evening. And the next time I saw him, he said, I'd love to offer you the job to create the Apple stores with me. And I chose to do that. And just like I left Harvard Business School to learn retail, I left Target to move from merchandising to getting a chance to create an entire retail experience from the ground up, you know, the store design, the real estate locations, who who would we hire? How would you serve people? What would features be in the store? I was inspired by the chance to work with Steve to do something completely original.
0: Was Wozniak involved with you too for a while?
1: He wasn't. No, he had left. He had left the company quite a bit before too. Now, Woz was one of our best guys that come into a new store opening or a product launch. You know, he loved to connect with the Apple customer base, the faithful, but he was not involved with the retail stores or really with Steve much, I don't believe, during my time at Apple.
0: And the Apple stores started in 2001. The iPhone, which is really what fuels this company today,
1: yep.
0: It came out in 2007. Did you anticipate the phone sales when you started the Apple store?
1: No, when we started the Apple stores, all we had were four computers. And we had four computers and $4 billion in the bank.
0: Yeah.
1: And Steve and I met and he said, you know, I've got approval to open four stores. And I said, well, I'm not coming for a test. I said, I'm not going to give up a great career at Target that's become Target to test stores. If you really believe that that's your competitive weakness, and if you want to go all in on stores, I will come and help you do it. And he looked at me and he said, Ron, I've got $1 billion in the bank. If I could have 100 stores now, I've got $4 billion in the bank. I would write a $1 billion check right now for 100 stores. And I said, well, if you'll do that, I'll come and I'll help you do this. And so what we did, though, is we didn't test stores. We methodically opened 25 stores a year because we had to get a footprint out there where everywhere in the U.S. and places where Apple did well, the United Kingdom, Japan, France, that we had stores. And once we had those, we started to roll out some additional products. The first one was the iPod, as you know, the music player.
0: That's right.
1: We put 1,000 songs in people's pockets. And when the iPod went to Windows, wow, the stores got busy. And that was 2004 when it went to Windows, 3 years after our first store. And then in 2006-07, we did the iPhone. And that's the one that, you know, is half of Apple's revenue today that's really made Apple what it is. But we didn't know that when we opened the stores, you know. But they became just huge opportunities for the stores to have impact. And our stores, which started out doing about $10 million a year, when I left, we're doing $50 million a year in every single retail store.
0: That's amazing. And what year did you leave, Ron?
1: I left right at the beginning of the very end of 2011.
0: That's right. When Steve Jobs died, isn't it?
1: Yeah, no, I went to him 6 months before he passed away and told him that it was time for me to leave Apple, and he was very supportive. And then 3 days later, he called me up and said, Ron, can you come by the house? I said, sure. And he was pretty ill, had been for a number of years. And he said, you know, I got just one request. The doctors have told me I've got 6 months to live. I'd love you to stay till I pass. And I told him I would, of course. And so I went back to JCPenney and said, you know, we can announce that I'm coming, but let's say it's going to be in about 6 months. And Steve passed 5 months later. And then I went to JCPenney the month after he died.
0: Was Steve Jobs the genius that was depicted in the movie that Kutcher played?
1: Much more so. Steve was an absolute brilliant human being, a phenomenal leader, but I think quite misunderstood, you know, and that's one of the, it's not a reason I wrote the book, but one of the things I'm most proud of, because as I wrote the book, which comes out September 22nd,
0: Ahead of the game right now, huh?
1: Yeah, I'm ahead of the game, but I talk a lot about my relationship with Steve and how important he was to making the store successful and how important he was to establishing standards that everyone at Apple tried to achieve that were higher than they could imagine on their own. So Steve was just a great leader, who wanted to do great things, a perfectionist who always let the best idea win. But he was brilliant and just a blessing to work with.
0: I would say that the combination of the iPhone and the stores made Apple what it is today.
1: Yeah. Well, George, I appreciate your feeling on that. You know, a lot of people look at Apple as a product company, but there had to be a place for people to discover those products. And that's what people forget. Back in 2000, when we opened our stores, you couldn't try a product in a retail store. You know, they were in boxes. And, you know, we brought in these stores and we put all these products on display. And they were loaded with software. They're connected to the internet. And you could come in and learn how to use technology. And this was before people had technology. Only half of America had a personal computer when we opened the retail stores. 90% of people were still taking pictures with film and getting it developed at their local store and then making scrapbooks.
0: That's right.
1: You know, and so we were there when the digital revolution happened. And the stores became these magnets for people, and even people who didn't use technology or didn't have an Apple product loved going to the stores, and they'd hang out there all day long. And then when Apple finally had products that appealed to everybody, like the iPod music player and then the phone, they went to the Apple store to discover them. And so it's hard to imagine the products being successful without the stores. It's also hard to imagine the stores being successful without the products. So the conclusion is that was just a really, really smart strategic move by Steve to open stores.
0: Now, how did JCPenney recruit you?
1: Well, what happened there is I was getting to a point where I'd been at Apple for a dozen years, and my work had become kind of a hobby. I was turning 50, and I kind of felt that if I was going to do one more thing, you know, now's the time to do it. And about the same time I began thinking about that, a couple of New York guys, Bill Ackman, you might have heard of, and Steve Roth, who was, you know, the CEO of one of the large real estate groups, had made an investment in JCPenney as activists, and they had room for one more board member. They were given the right to put on three board members, the two of them and one other. And they called to see if I'd like to join the board. And I thought that'd be kind of fun because I had grown up going to JCPenney. It was at the mall near my home. When I was at Mervyn's and Target, I competed with JCPenney. When I was looking for real estate for the Apple store, I actually would park at JCPenney because it was the least crowded store at the mall. You could always get parking and remember where your car was. But I had known JCPenney for a long time. But I was kind of inspired. I always liked the hard challenge. And the idea of going to a 100-year-old department store that had lost its way and to try to transform it, I found very inspiring.
0: Hold on for a second, Ron. We're going to take a short break, but we'll be back with more to talk about your incredible career. Ron Johnson with us, the founder of the Apple Stores, and also you've heard the rest of his career. Back in a moment on Coast to Coast AM.
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4: Whether it's physical activity, obesity, diet, smoking, low on hormones, stress, sleep disorders, or your age can be supported by reducing inflammation and aiding the body to heal itself appropriately. 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

0: And welcome back. George Norrie, along with Ron Johnson. His book is called Shop Different, How Retail Revealed Apple's Genius. His website is linked up at coasttocoastam.com. Ron, you're considered a genius in retail these days and very perceptive. What does the future hold for retail, in your opinion?
1: Well, I think it's actually really good. You know, the world, people, as we talked about earlier tonight, have been predicting the death of retail stores for a long time. But it hasn't happened. And technology has been proven to improve the experience in most industries. And that's really true for retail. And so AI, for example, is going to have a huge impact on both online shopping and physical shopping. And I think it's just going to make it better. But secondly, we've gone through a period here in the country for the last two decades where people have kind of spent a lot of time with their screens, with their technology. You look at the amount of hours people spend on their iPhones and Android phones.
0: Oh, my God, yeah.
1: It's crazy. And I think people are starting to spend less time that way. The younger generations are really connecting more. If you're in and around New York City, every young person's joining running clubs, right? You just see these groups of people running around the streets, and then they go out to have dinner or go to the bar afterward, and they really want to get out and do different things. And so I think people will start convening more. AI is going to make it really fast for us to get at general knowledge, and it will create time for other things. And hopefully one of those things will be time to have a little more time in our personal life and to get out and do things. And so I expect stores are here to stay. You know, it's been 30 years since online retail started. Most of us have determined how we want to mix our shopping, what we buy online, when we go to stores. Today, 70% of all purchases are made in stores. Another 15% are made in the online arm of a physical store. And I don't think that's going to change materially in the years ahead. I think the experience will evolve, AI will become a part of it, but our shopping habits are pretty well ingrained today as we have had physical stores and digital stores for almost three decades.
0: Well, many of these large stores have decided to sell also online. I think of like Home Depot.
1: Right.
0: You can buy anything you want online from Home Depot. You don't have to go if you don't want to.
1: They do, but, you know, the majority of their stores' sales at Home Depot are in the store.
0: That's right.
1: You know, it's like 90%, I believe, you know? And so people, you know, shopping in a store is not, it's got a lot of benefits versus online. So if I need to go to Home Depot, I might need some help. You know, with this project I'm trying to do, I'm not exactly sure what kind of tools I should use. And the people that work at Home Depot, they're do-it-yourself people. They're really good tradespeople, right? And so when I go there, I can ask, and I can ask questions, and I can make sure I get that thing to come home today. You know, it's a Saturday, and I'm doing my project on the weekend, and I'm missing something, and I just want to go get it. And so stores have a lot of advantages, and they're part of the fabric of how we shop. And so, sure, people will buy some things online, and there are some people that are online devotees, but most of us will use a mix of both.
0: You started a company called Enjoy after JCPenney. Are you still running it?
1: No, we sold it to a company called Assurion after about 7 years. The whole idea of Enjoy was, you know, people buy online, they go to stores. What if you could buy online and have a store experience in the comfort of your home? So imagine, like, people would go to the Apple store and they'd buy a product, and then they'd sit in the back of the store for an hour and get it set up. You know, someone would transfer all your data, make sure you knew how to use it.
0: Mm-hmm.
1: The idea of Enjoy was you could order online, and one of our trained people, like an Apple store employee, would deliver it to your home at an appointed time and then spend time with you to set it up and connect it to everything else in your home for free. And we did that. We actually went public in 1998 or 9, and then eventually sold the company. COVID was really hard on us because we went public 4 months, I think it was, before COVID hit. And then people didn't want you to come into their home because no one knew if that was
0: safe.
1: They
0: were afraid.
1: Yeah, so we burned through a lot of cash during that period, unfortunately, and found the better answer was to sell it to someone else to operate it. And so you can get an enjoy experience that we created when you, you know, buy from Asurion or one of their partners.
0: Do you remember Blockbuster Video?
1: I do very well.
0: That's the one company that dropped the ball. They should have been Netflix.
1: They absolutely should have.
0: I bet some young kid went into the CEO and said, need to start streaming these videos. And he probably said, what?
1: Oh, I know they did. You know someone did. Because they were the place we went for movies.
0: All the time.
1: All the time. Every weekend. It'd be like, go pick up some movies for the kids.
0: All they had to do was start streaming and they would have been Netflix.
1: And remember how fun it was to go to the Blockbuster store and discover a movie?
0: It was cool.
1: Yeah, because remember, people forget, that was right before the internet. So we didn't have this ability to sit online and look up movies or, you didn't have all these TV networks on cable like we have today and place like Netflix. And so your only choice was to go to Blockbuster. They had all the movies. It seemed like you couldn't imagine more movies in one place.
0: And then when you had to bring the movie back, you picked up another one.
1: Exactly, exactly. And it was just a great experience. It was so exciting to know I'm going to bring home a movie we could watch tonight, because you couldn't do that before. But that's what happens. That's where, I admire Walmart, They could have been Blockbuster when Amazon came out if they hadn't built an online store. But they built an online marketplace that's getting better and better every year. And they've survived and thrived. And you don't always have to lead the transition to a new format, but you do have to participate. And Blockbuster just ignored the whole revolution.
0: Yeah. Do you think Bezos realized when he was selling books out of his garage that it was going to be as big as it was?
1: I don't think so. I think most people that start a company, they start with something very narrow they want to accomplish. And my guess, he felt like, boy, the computer's coming. People can shop online. So he picked a category that would be really simple logistically. Books are all about the same size. They're all about the same price.
0: He could store a few in his garage.
1: Yeah, you ship them to people and it's not complicated. It's not like groceries that will go bad. It's not like fashion that will need to be marked down. I think he picked that category. And then the problem with the bookstores is, there's so many books in the world you want to read. Look at a library compared to a bookstore, a public library. And imagine having, an unlimited assortment of books to choose from. That's what a reader wants. And so I think he had a really good category that he started with. And then if you go back to how Amazon grew, they grew category by category. They didn't have everything they have today. I can't remember the order, but then they added electronics at some point. And then they added some home goods.
0: Yeah.
1: And then the big thing they did in the 2000 to 2010 period is they operated the online store of a lot of the big retailers. So Target didn't know what to do with online, so they had Amazon run Target.com for 8 years.
0: And he picked up, he got a fee for that, right?
1: He got a fee for that. And so that gave Amazon scale and it let Target learn about online shopping. Eventually, Target built their own store, online store, and they've done that for years now. But I don't think, you'd have to ask him, but my guess is that he didn't have that as his dream. He wanted to become a great bookseller.
0: I think you're right.
1: Once that got going, he expanded his vision. And I guess given Jeff pretty young, he said, I can do everything, because he's a pretty ambitious guy.
0: He probably had some people come up to him with product and say, could you market and push my product for me? And,
1: sure,
0: and that
1: sure
0: started that selling, and he went from another one and another one, and then it just exploded.
1: It exploded, exactly. I'm sure that's what happened. Yep.
0: Now, with the 530 stores that Apple has running, are they going to do any more? Or do they need any more?
1: No, they're, you know, I had the privilege of having lunch 3 days ago with the gal who runs the stores now. A really delightful person. She had started in the retail group when I was there, and she now runs the stores. But she said they're pretty happy with their footprint. You know, they'll add a few stores here and there, like in India where they're growing. But by and large, the art of retail is to know when you have enough stores. You know, more chains get hurt by getting overstored. You know, and I think Apple's got the right number of stores. You know, technology isn't like food that you're going to buy, you know, every week. You're going to buy your, you're going to upgrade your iPhone every couple of years, right? And you want, when you need support, you're willing to drive to get that help. And so Apple doesn't need the density that some chains need. And so I think they've, by and large, got enough stores in most of the developed countries. And it's just as they go to new geographies, there'll be a need for stores. My guess is they have about the right number of stores.
0: There's about 1,000 Verizon stores. I don't know how many T-Mobiles, but
1: yeah,
0: it's big business now, isn't it?
1: It is a big business. Well, that's just proof. You know, the retail business, you know, like, you know, a cell phone. We kind of know what the iPhone does. You can go on their website. You have three choices and a few colors every year. If you wanted to, you'd go to the Apple store and look at it right in your neighborhood. And when it comes time to buy an upgrade, just order it online. But people don't buy phones that way. You know, they go to, generally, about 80% of the people go to the cell phone stores.
0: That's true.
1: They go because they're buying two things. They're buying a plan for their phone, which actually costs more than the phone over time. And they're buying a product that uses their, that they use their network with.
0: And they don't know how to transfer and stuff themselves.
1: Exactly. And then the plans, it's always complex. What's the right plan for me? They're changing all the time. And should I get internet at home to go with my cell phone plan? And would that save me money? And what about my kids? And do you have a family plan? And plans are very complicated. And the products are pretty complicated. And that's when you want to go to a store. When something's super convenient, you know, I just need something replenished, like you generally go to Amazon for, that's a good thing to buy online. But when it's an important purchase, it's expensive, it's kind of complicated, you're going to use it for a while, you probably want to try it before you buy it.
0: What's next for Ron Johnson?
1: Well, I got my book, you know, and have you ever written a book, George?
0: Seven,
1: wow. Well, you know what it's like.
0: It's a lot of work. It's
1: a lot of work to write the book. And then when you write a business book like I have, it's not like I'm writing a novel to entertain someone. You know, my goal is to share, you know, stories from what happened in my career to see if they can't provide a lesson for somebody. They might teach someone something. And so you want to be available to do that. So I'll do more speaking. I'll do more podcasts like this. You know, I'll be available to groups that read the book that want me to speak at their companies. You know, I can imagine a lot of retailers would say, you know, why don't I give every store leader the story of the Apple store and see what we can learn from that and use it as a learning and development exercise. So I'm going to be pretty busy with the book for the next period, and that's what I plan to do.
0: How do you see artificial intelligence, Ron, in affecting retail?
1: I think I've always been a technology optimist. You know, every time new technology comes, people think, oh, it's going to do this to that. It's going to do this to that. And ultimately, it takes time for people to figure out how to use it. But just like the retail that was going to, you know, online was going to eliminate stores, the stores learned how to use it and the stores are better. I think AI is just a really great tool to move quicker in business, right? AI gives you, you know, we thought search was good, but when I'd use Google search, I'd have to go to all these different websites and think about what did I learn from each one and, you know, what is general knowledge? Today, I just do a query on my favorite, you know, artificial intelligence site. It could be ChatGPT, it could be Claude,
0: mm-hmm.
1: and it will give me an answer from an agent that's like having a conversation with me. And I can follow up with questions and get to the bottom of whatever I need immediately.
0: And a pretty accurate answer, too.
1: Oh, to me, it's very accurate, or it's more than I need to know. But it's no substitute.
0: We're going to take a short break, Ron, and come back and take phone calls with you with our incredible listeners. You're being heard right now on 640 radio stations across the country and the world.
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10: Another night of strikes. I'm Sue Guzman, Fox News. The Pentagon launching strikes against Iran for the 10th night in a row, as President Trump is reportedly considering mounting a massive military campaign to force Tehran to back down.
11: It was one ballistic missile attack from Iran on Friday. Here's what President Trump had to say.
12: We feel very badly, but, you know, those great people, those great patriots were out there fighting that Iran cannot have a nuclear weapon.
11: Iran, in the meantime, continues to lash out at U.S. partners in the region, launching attacks against both Kuwait and Bahrain. This as public figures in Iran, including the foreign minister, remain defiant. British military officials, meantime, say that at least two ships in the Strait of Hormuz have been hit by projectiles and that as few as five ships managed to pass through that critical strait.
10: That is Fox's Steve Harrigan. It comes as Iran attacked another tanker in the Strait of Hormuz early Tuesday, forcing its crew to abandon ship. Tropical Storm Bertha has formed off the Florida Gulf Coast.
13: Well, at this point, it's not expected to become a strong storm. The biggest concern is going to be for heavy rain, a deep plume of tropical moisture spreading across parts of the southeast, bringing periods of torrential downpours that could lead to localized flash flooding, especially in urban areas and places that see repetitive rounds of rain with some of the outer rain bands. Gusty winds will also increase along the Gulf Coast and especially across parts of the west coast of Florida, with some rough surf and a heightened risk of dangerous rip currents at area beaches through about midweek. We do have a chance for some water spouts that are possible, mainly in the outer rain bands, as this system continues to pull towards the north and northwest. The big question, though, is how much interaction will it have with land? If it can stay in the warmer waters, it could continue to move west and bring rain to the east coast of Texas.
10: And hurricane
13: in Tampa, Florida, Haley Meyer, Fox Weather.
10: Hurricane Fausto is formed in the eastern Pacific by Mexico's Baja Peninsula. It's expected to strengthen Wednesday with sustained winds of 110 miles an hour. 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
10: Arizona voters are casting their ballots today in the state's midterm primary.

0: who has criticized Stanton for supporting Israel. Tanya J. Powers, Fox News.
1: President Trump imposing 50% tariffs on most Canadian goods, saying the country unfairly discriminated against American autos, alcohol, and dairy products. The new 50% import taxes include wine, plywood, and furniture. President Trump meets with Lebanon's president today amid a tenuous peace settlement with Israel.
2: Lebanon's military is moving into what is called pilot zones in the country's south as part of a deal negotiated with the Trump administration and Israel. Under the agreement, Lebanon's military will assume control of security in some villages, ensuring Hezbollah does not have a presence as part of a broader Israeli withdrawal. President Trump has put pressure on Israeli Prime Minister Benjamin Netanyahu to wind down strikes inside Lebanon. Lebanon's president, Joseph Aoun, meets with President Trump today. He arrived in D.C. over the weekend, becoming the first Lebanese head of state to visit Washington since 2009. At the White House, Jared Halpern, Fox News.
1: Defaults on student loans have surged across the United States, reaching record levels as borrowers struggle to keep up with payments. Officials say roughly 9.5 million people are in default. That's more than 9 months behind after pandemic relief payments ended. I'm Sue Guzman. This is Fox News.
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1: We'll take your calls this hour with Ron Johnson, the co-creator of the Apple Store that he developed with Steven Jobs, turned into 530 stores worldwide. And we will be back with him and your calls in a moment on Coast to Coast AM.
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0: And welcome back, George Norrie, along with Ron Johnson, as we talk about his life in retail. He developed the Apple stores. Ron, when you put together the stores, did you expect to have 530 of them?
1: No, we had a dream of getting to 300 one day, but not 530. But we expected them to do well, you know. Apple is a global company, and it would take a good number of stores to get the reach we wanted.
0: And you got together with Steve Jobs after he came back, because they kind of booted him out of his own company in the beginning, did they not?
1: They did, yeah. Well, he was a young guy, and he was brilliant, but, you know, people found him a little hard to work with, and they felt like they had to get a more experienced business leader in, and they brought in a guy named John Sculley, who had run Pepsi, and, you know, ultimately that probably turned out not to be a great decision. But, you know, during that time away, Steve matured. He founded another company called Next, which actually created an operating system that Apple used years later. And he bought a little animation studio called Pixar and started to make movies. And so Steve grew a lot during his late 20s and early 30s, and he came back to Apple as a changed leader. And I think that maturity really had an impact on his second term at Apple.
0: Well, in the beginning, he knew what he wanted, but he might not have been as fiscally responsible as they thought he should have, huh?
1: Yeah, it could be. Yeah, or he wasn't. He just wasn't quite the leader he became. You know, he became so good at motivating teams and getting them to work together. And early on, like a lot of young people, they want to control every decision. Over time, he learned to let go a little more, and that's what I experienced.
0: In the movie, Kutcher kind of walked funny. Is that the way Steve walked?
1: You know, he did. He had a gait. You know, he had a little bit of a gait. I thought Ashton did a great job in the movie. I thought he did a really good job.
0: It was a great movie. Let's take some calls for you. This hour's going to go by. And also the book. Where do you get it?
1: Yeah, you can get it anywhere you buy books. You can order it, pre-order it now from your favorite online bookseller, or you can even go to ronjohnsonshopsdifferent.com and order the book.
0: Or ironically, you can go to amazon.com, right?
1: Yeah, exactly. Go to amazon.com and get the book, you know.
0: Next up, Nancy in Philadelphia gets us started, east of the Rockies. Hi, Nance, go ahead.
2: Hello?
0: Yeah, go ahead, Nancy.
2: Oh, good evening, gentlemen. This is your friendly neighborhood Philadelphia lawyer. And in 2004, I was working as a senior lawyer for Brian Moynihan, CEO of Bank of America. So, of course, I know the name Bill Ackman. And, of course, I know about Steve Jobs because of his cancer experience, where he tried macrobiotic treatments, which,
0: right,
2: of course, did not end up saving his life, unfortunately. Cancer is a devious devil. So in 2004, I get diagnosed with breast cancer. By 2006, I went to my job every single day throughout all my cancer treatments, every single day.
0: Wow.
2: And by 2006, I was laid off because Bank of America laid all of us off, 1,200 employees where I worked, and I put myself in the hospital. And I said, either you need to fix me or I'm going to die. I was so ill. And they kept me in a hospital setting for 7 years. I was almost in a coma, in a catatonic state, dead to the world. 2006. In 2013, by a miracle, by the grace of God, I came out of that state, and I wake up, and I'm like Rip Van Winkle, who fell asleep under a tree for 20 years, and the whole world had changed. I wake up, and everybody around me working in this hospital setting is holding something in their hand, and they're banging on it, tapping on it, banging on it, tapping on it. I'm like, what is that? What are you holding in your hand? They tell me, oh, it's a cell phone. I said, well, a smartphone. I was like, what is that? I had no idea. 2006. And everybody tells me that the iPhone was developed in 2007. Back in the day when I was working, I had a desktop computer, and the important people was in the company had a BlackBerry. That was all I knew. And then fast forward, my daughter said to me from California, she said, Mom, you need an iPad. I said, what is that? And so she came to visit me, took me to a Target store, and I bought an iPad. I loved that thing. I didn't have a cell phone at that point, and I had the iPad. It was Wi-Fi only, And I said, oh, my God, this is so fantastic. I can look things up. I can do research. I can play music. I can look at the weather. I said to myself, I love my iPad. I love my iPad. She said to me, well, Mom, do you love it so much that you sleep with it? I said, absolutely. I put it on the bed or next to me on the pillow, and I play certain music to help me fall asleep at night. Absolutely love my Apple devices totally.
0: There you go. There's your testimony, Ron.
1: Well, that is just a beautiful story, and I'm just so thankful for all the support you got to get healthy again. I can't imagine all that you went through. So what a blessing. But I also can't imagine just waking up one day and people using an iPhone, because it changed so much during those first 7 years that you described, 6, 7 years you described. You know, it went from just being a little bit of an internet communicator and a music player that could do email to the App Store, and pretty soon all of our social media and buying and everything changed. But what a beautiful story.
0: Isn't it amazing the technology, Ron? Now you could send text messages to people, pictures through the air,
1: yeah,
0: and they receive them on their phone. It's incredible.
1: Now, I think it'd be, you know, it's been 16 years since Steve passed away. And imagine what it'd be like for him to come back and see how these products have turned out. You know, it's remarkable.
0: His instinct was correct.
1: Mm-hmm.
0: Next up, let's go to Mike in Colorado. Welcome to the show. Hey, Michael.
3: Hey, George. Good morning. Thank you so much for taking my call.
0: Thank you, Mike.
3: And Ron, I just want to say, first of all, thank you so much for your help in developing products that have been such an iconic part of our culture. You know, I am one of those younger people that you referenced. I'm 30 years old, so I've pretty much grown up with Apple products and the iPhone. So thank you so much, first of all. And Ron, you know, you've talked about how the Apple Store didn't really catch on until about 4 years after its launch, which was around the time the original iPod was released. And for you, you know, a really hard part about building the Apple Store was that it takes time. And you said that creating a retail chain is about a minimum investment of about 10 years. And so my question kind of surrounds that. You know, when Steve Jobs and you were kind of developing, you know, ideas of the type of products to release, did Steve create products with that kind of a future vision in mind in terms of, you know, what kind of products people would want to be using, say, 10 years in the future? And also, if you could talk about the role patience and learning from mistakes kind of played in the development of the Apple Store.
1: Well, those are great. Those are all great questions, and thank you for those. You know, Steve was a believer in you do one thing at a time. You know, he wasn't one who had a roadmap that, you know, 10 years from now, here's what we'll have in our portfolio products. You know, he had spent nearly 25 years simply trying to perfect the Mac. And then the iPod was 6 years, you know, from the original iPod in 2001 to when the iPhone came out, right? But Steve didn't feel we had a right, had earned the right to do another consumer electronics product until the iPod was successful. So Steve was a very patient, demanding, high standards kind of guy who really believed in doing one thing great at a time. We did that with our stores. You know, we opened a store every 2 weeks. And each time we did it, there were subtle changes that made them better. You know, and so we opened our stores in many ways, one at a time. Each one was like a product. Each one was like a child to me, you know? And I think Steve learned that in the movie business. You know, when he ran Pixar, you know, Toy Story, the first big film they did, became the largest animated film in history. Well, he didn't go out and say, let's make a bunch of animated films. He said, I think we have the ability to produce one a year. And so Pixar, for its first 6, 7 years, did one movie a year because they had to be insanely great in Steve's terms. So I think it takes time to build things. And, you know, you're better off to focus on the quality of what you produce than the quantity of what you produce. And there's a lot more time in the world than people think. You know, I mean, I, in my time at Apple, worked on 400 stores in 12 years. But it felt like I worked on one at a time. But the sum of all that work with a great team became a good number of stores.
0: What did you look for primarily, Ron? Strip malls? What kind of places did
1: No, we looked for in every market where people gathered. And so in most markets in the U.S. in particular, it was, you know, big, large shopping malls.
0: Mm-hmm.
1: That's where people shopped, you know. You know, people used to say, oh, you should be on a really cool street, like University Avenue in Palo Alto. Well, there were literally 20 streets in the country that you could put an Apple store. But there were hundreds of malls you could put an Apple store. So we didn't do strip malls. They would have been low cost, but they would have been destinations. We wanted to get people to walk, you know, be in a mall and look over and go, wow, there's an Apple store. I've heard about that iPod. I'm going to go in there and check it out. So we wanted to be where people shopped. So we went primarily to high traffic places, which tended to be shopping malls.
0: What's a mall place rent for these days?
1: Today, I think you're going to spend, you'll be in the $100 a square foot. You know, it's priced in per square foot. So they've become pretty expensive. When we started the Apple stores, it was closer to $40 a square foot. You know, and that's just another indication. Sure, there's inflation, but it's an indication that, you know, retail space is still very valuable. Most malls, like the Simon malls, are occupied. They're the largest mall operator in the U.S. They've got a 95, 96% occupancy, you know, so retail malls are still expensive and there's a lot of demand for their space.
0: Taylor in Iowa, welcome to the show. Hi, Taylor.
4: Good morning, George. I forgot I had another question, but can I get both questions on the air, George?
0: Well, let's start with one and see where we go.
4: Okay. What got you to invent Apple?
0: Well, he didn't invent Apple. But go ahead, Ron.
1: Yeah, no, I was going to say, no, I joined Apple. It's a 50-year-old company. Apple celebrated its 50th anniversary. I joined in the 25th year. So Apple was invented way before my time. I just helped Apple, you know, serve its customers by opening the stores, you know, but I did not help invent Apple.
0: What's your next question, Taylor?
4: So my mom has an iPhone and she keeps accidentally taking pictures. Is there a way to resolve this?
1: Yeah, well, a lot of people keep the phone on all the time, and more than taking pictures, they make phone calls to people randomly. And so I think the key is you got to teach her how, when she's done using it, to kind of hit the temporarily off button up on the right-hand side of the phone as it faces your face. And if you really have a problem, I just go to the Genius Bar at one of the Apple stores, and they'll help her out.
0: Taylor is our 12-year-old listener, by the way, Ron. How about that?
1: Oh, wow. Good for Taylor. Thank you for calling.
0: There's a great future for America with kids like that, huh?
1: Absolutely. Absolutely.
0: What did you think of the battery life of these phones?
1: Well, you always feel like it should be better. But I always felt that once we got to a full day charge, that would be good enough. Because most of us, you know, it's pretty easy when you go to sleep to plug in your phone. So you got to get to a full day. And I think the phones today, for most people, are pretty good at doing that. And like the Apple Store now, for all the phones, you can buy a little magnetic little battery you can just slap on the back that's actually pretty efficient that will add about 50% to your battery life. So I don't think battery life is an issue anymore. What happens, though, after a few years, the battery becomes a little less effective, and that's one of the reasons you have to upgrade. But I think the battery life is pretty good these days.
0: go to Alberta, Canada. Tim's with us. Hi, Tim. Welcome to the program.
5: Hi, George. Hi, Ron. Greetings from the smoky province of Alberta.
0: I know.
5: We had an air show today. Oh, yeah. It's, you know, President Trump's a little upset about the smoke, like most of the people in the East. But, you know, Canada being the second biggest country in the world, these forest fires are burning hundreds of miles from any road. There's no way of getting people in to fight them other than drop them. You wouldn't do that. Our water bombers, the ones we use in the L.A. fires, they're busy at this, but it's just so big, eh? But what I wanted to mention, Ron, was about tariffs. President Trump, he's going to bring some more tariffs down to do with other things, not just the smoke, but we need to put our heads together. Like, we need people like you negotiating for both sides, because if we don't, we're the two biggest trading partners in the world, probably always will be. And now we're just a dumping ground for Chinese products. And everybody knows that, from crappy car parts that fail immediately to, you know, the big supplier of Chinese goods you were talking about earlier, mail order. But we need our smart people like yourself working on this problem. And I mean now. Do you know anybody you can give a call to?
1: Yeah. Well, you know, Tim Cook's retiring from Apple, and he's become a pretty good friend of Donald Trump. He's a pretty good friend of most of the leaders in the world. Maybe you can call Tim and see if he'll want to do it, you know?
0: Did Steve Jobs replace Scully?
1: No. So there were a few interim leaders. There's a guy named Gil Emilio for a few years. Apple had a few leaders in that period before he came back.
0: Where's the competition with phones these days? Is it between AT&T, T-Mobile, Verizon?
1: Yeah, no, T-Mobile's been the challenger brand. They've been the up-and-comer. AT&T and Verizon are pretty mature with their market share. T-Mobile's been stealing market share on the carrier side. On the phone side, Apple and Android each have a pretty big share, you know, and people use the Apple operating system when they buy an Apple phone. And for almost everything else, you'll use a operating system designed by Google called Android, whether that's a Samsung phone or
0: Motorola.
1: Yeah, Motorola still makes a few phones. They tend to use Android. And they operate similarly, but there are big differences. So they're very sticky. Very few people will leave the Apple ecosystem. You know, once you start with Apple, you've got your messaging with all your loved ones. You've got all your information in the cloud. As the woman talked a little bit ago about her mom, the iPad connects to your phone and all your data is shared. So it's pretty hard to not be locked into one of the platforms.
0: Ron, we're going to take a short break and come back and take final calls with you. Ron Johnson with us. He created the Apple Stores. His book is called Shop Different, How Retail Revealed Apple's Genius. And his website is linked up at coasttocoastam.com.
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0: And welcome back, George Norrie, along with Ron Johnson, our final segment here. Ron, if you went back to Apple, is there anything you would change?
1: That's a really good question. I don't think a lot. You know, I think they've just done a great job running the company. I think the stores are spectacular. You know, if you go to New York City, that Fifth Avenue Cube is still changing the skyline of Manhattan. It's been updated 3 times since we originally opened it 20 years ago. I think they've done a great job of just keeping it fresh. The stores work. The employees are great. You know, one of the most amazing things about the Apple store is the employees have careers there. You know, in Europe, most people, you know, have been working there almost a full decade. So I think they've done a great job. I don't think I'd have a lot I'd recommend changing. I just applaud them for the great work they've done.
0: What's the future of the smartphone?
1: That's a really good question. I don't think I know. You know, right now, OpenAI, you know, Johnny Ive, who led Apple's design team for years, left Apple, you know, probably 6-7 years ago, created his own design firm. OpenAI bought it. They'll be announcing a new hardware product later this year that will be available in 2027. The belief is that it's going to be an AI-driven device built for the future, where most things start with an AI search of some type. It'll be interesting to see what they come up with. But, you know, I think eventually the smartphone, there'll be something different. Now, that's been the nature of it. You know, we had Motorola Razors. We had BlackBerry, you know, products. We've had the iPhone, the smartphone for a long time. Eventually, there'll be a successor. I don't know what it'll be.
0: Gosh, I remember the BlackBerry with her huge board that they had.
1: It was very successful.
0: Next up, let's take some calls. Steve in Memphis gets us started. Go ahead, Steven.
2: Hey, George. This is an aside from what I was going to talk to you about. I told Tom, but an executive at Blockbuster went to the president and CEO and said, hey, this is the idea of what we need to do about mail order DVDs and streaming. And they laughed him out of the office.
0: Oh.
2: So he quit and went and got investors and started Netflix.
0: I love that. How about that, Ron?
1: Is that how Netflix started? I never heard the story, but that's pretty cool.
0: That is great. All right, Stephen, go ahead.
2: My and the second aside is that I began losing my vision and had an Android, and Android cut their voice services. I'm completely blind and switched to iPhone quite a while back for voice technology, for the voice services, and that's how I'm able to make my phone calls and makes it use the phone and also send messages. So I'm grateful to iPhone for that. Jimmy Fallon made a joke on one of his Tonight shows about Home Depot is empty because you can't find employees to help you. So I don't know what store Ron goes to, but you can't find anybody in a Home Depot or Walmart. All of the cash registers are self-serve. Walmart won't pay employees full-time because they don't want to pay wages. I'm sorry, but Ron's celebrating Walmart making $1 trillion or whatever, and I think that's obscene. All of it's obscene. The profits of all these tech billionaires, I think it's out of control. I think that they don't care about the customers. They don't care about the employees. Let's rate the employees financially any way we can.
0: I'm sure some of them care about the employees. Ron, you want to jump in on that?
1: Well, no, I understand your point of view. The retailers are only as good as their employees. You know, at the end of the day, the employees serve the customer. And there, you know, for every company like you're describing, and I have a different experience. I find the Home Depots and Walmarts I go to are pretty well staffed, but maybe that's not true everywhere. But there's been a lot written about Costco lately. You know, and one of the Costco employees, one of the cashiers, you know, earns $30 an hour. He's a millionaire. Now, that's an exception. But the Costco employees love to be a part of that company. They're well paid. They're almost all full time. They have benefits. Now, the Apple stores, they're full time employees mainly. They're well paid. They have benefits. You know, so I think the better retailers understand how important the employees are. But then there are stores that, unfortunately, when their volumes start to drop, the easiest thing to cut is their staffing. And you walk into them and they're like, you don't see any employees. So what you're saying is true. You know, there's a lot of retail stores in the world. There are some like Costco and Apple that treat their employees fabulously. And there are others that probably take more advantage of them than they should. But I'm with you on, you know, some people, it seems wrong for people to earn such high net worths from creating a company. You know, that should be spread around to more people. I agree with you.
0: Let's go to Mayette in New York. Hello, Mayette. Go ahead.
3: Yes, good morning, gentlemen. Excellent program, George, as usual.
0: Thank you.
3: I have a two-parter, and I'll listen over the air. First of all, I heard it was probably on NPR, WNYC, public radio, but I heard someone who knew Steve pretty intimately, pretty well, and loved him, and he described Steve's favorite gift and why he was so consistent to his giving it to all his friends, colleagues, and loved ones, and what was it important. Do you know the gift that I'm referring to?
1: No, I'd love to have you tell me. I want to make sure,
3: yes,
1: I got it right.
3: It's a book that he gave to everyone, the autobiography of a yogi. Okay.
1: Wow. Wow.
3: Yeah, very, very interesting. And, you know, even he wasn't elaborate, he didn't give Ferraris or whatever, but you could be sure if he loved you, you would get that book, which is interesting because I love books. The second part is Green Street on Pacifica WBAI, and George, this would be a good guess for you. Rob Brown, he's a physicist, I believe, and he's done a book called Unplug, and he's showing that our DNA is literally changing from the AI cell digital technology. And so the last part of the question is, have you noticed that the bureaucrats and the technocrats seem to have become more AI, more robo-like than the robos themselves? And if you have my question, somewhat with tongue-in-cheek, I'll listen over the air. Thank you, gentlemen.
0: And the book that Steve Jobs gave out to everybody was The Autobiography of a Yogi by Yogananda.
1: Yeah. That's great. Well, Steve didn't give me that book, but he called me into his office one day. He said, Ron, I have something I want to give you. And it was a movie, and it was the story of St. Francis of Assisi.
0: Yeah.
1: You know, and it was just an interesting choice. And he just said, this movie really impacted my life. And I thought that was a really touching gift as well.
0: Let's go to Andrew in New Jersey. Andrew, go for it.
4: Hey, George. It's good to be on with you again. Three things, all really quick. I'm going to close with a question. I just wanted to say Kmart actually goes way back to the end of the 19th century. They were a big, like catalog, like our Sears Roebuck and stuff. And then you're absolutely right. They went out because the people who inherited didn't invest into it. Two, I had this really funny kind of existential experience with Blockbuster because you brought them up. I only started going to them at the end when I was in San Francisco. And Netflix, you know, before broadband took up, they did mail order. You'd go online and pick out your movies, and they send it to you in the mail. And so this kid was trying to get me a Blockbuster because they did too late, trying to get me to sign up for it. And I said to him, don't you think it's kind of ironic that you're, you know, what are you getting, like $1 for everyone you sign up to, like, to eliminate your job? And he went off on me on this tangent about how I'm not losing the job. Blockbusters aren't going out of business. We're going to be here. This isn't going to change it. And I just thought that was funny. But my question for you, Ron, I had just started working at one of the independent Apple retailers in San Francisco in 2005 when I moved there. And I get it. It was a great thing. You know, it was, you know, changed business, the Apple stores. But I was just wondering your guys' side of the story about how, you know, yeah, there's a lot of loyal independent retailers across the country that stayed with Apple through all those hard times. And I just want to know, like, you know, how did you guys handle that transition internally?
1: Well, that's a great question. It was very sensitive because you're exactly right. Apple really built its back on the independent reseller that loved the Mac. And they were owned by a lot of individuals who started companies and worked for a lot of years doing that. But unfortunately, that distribution didn't allow Apple to grow. And so we wanted to reach out to the customers who wouldn't go to the independent. And so we created our own stores. And the dream was to work side by side. And as we expanded our customer base, some people might choose to go to them because it was more convenient for them. And so we did our best to work side by side. And it was interesting because when we launched our first stores, some of the independents were pretty upset, and they'd call me up and say, Ron, you're taking my customer. And every time that would happen, I'd say, well, why don't I come down and let's visit an Apple store and let's talk about it. And I'll never forget the time I went down to the Glendale Galleria. Glendale's about 7 miles from Pasadena, and the large reseller from Pasadena was complaining about the Glendale store. And so we walked into the store about 11 o'clock, and I said, well, here's the only thing I have is we chat for the next couple hours and tour the store, and I tell you what we're trying to do. Please introduce me to one of your customers when you meet them. And we spent 2 hours in the store. There were at least 100 people at all times in the store, and not once was there a customer in the store that was one of his. Now, that doesn't mean that some of his customers didn't go to the Apple store and buy direct from us, but we were there to reach out to customers that wouldn't go to that small independent retail store over in Pasadena. So for Apple to grow, we had to build our own stores, and that turned out to be a great thing for Apple. And today, a lot of those independent resellers are still exist. But it's a difficult transition when you have to go direct, but we tried to manage it very fairly. And Tim Cook was in charge of allocation. He tried to make sure everyone got products about the same time as best we could, and you know, to give everyone a chance to serve the customers that they had.
0: Let's go to Patricia in Connecticut. Go ahead, Patricia.
5: Oh, hi. Hi, you guys. Yeah, I just wanted to talk about malls, what I think about malls, and then see what you would have to say. That malls are failing and shutting, you know, closing, and that people need to give their business to malls and keep them open, because like when I was a teenager or when you're a kid or at any age, you know, it was such fun to go to malls and hang out with your friends, or when you're little, or any time hanging out with somebody at malls, and it was fun. And
0: well, you're right, and Ron, she is right. A lot of malls have been closing down nationwide, haven't they?
1: Yeah, they have. And no, she's absolutely right. But what people forget is that up until the internet in about 2000, the only way a retailer could grow was adding more stores. And as you know, and a lot of people built, you know, malls, and some cities had multiple malls. And as a country, in 2000, we opened the Apple store. We had 10 times the retail square footage of any of the countries in Europe, for example. And so we were overstored. And so when the internet came, a lot of, you know, people reduced their store footprint a little bit. Some of the secondary malls, when a city had too many malls, you know, couldn't survive and they closed down. But now we're at a point where there's pretty good equilibrium. And most malls are doing okay again. But it took time to go through a transition because we were very overstored.
0: The name of Ron's book is called Shop Different, How Retail Revealed Apple's Genius. You did a great job with Steve Jobs opening up those 530 stores, 440 when he was there. For Dan Galante, Tom Danheiser, Sue Trikas, Lex Lonehood, Sean Latasseur, Alec Fernandez, Tim Banal, George Knapp, and Richard Serrett, I'm George Norrie, somewhere out there on Coast to Coast AM. We'll see you on our next edition. Until then, be safe, everyone.

0: Many recent conversations I've had with people share a very common concern. They are in the final stretch before retirement, and while they are very pleased with the recent gains in their portfolio, they know all too well that the market moves in cycles, and they don't want to risk their funds losing significant value in the next downturn. I'm retirement planner Tim Whistler at thewhistleragency.com. 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
5: The conflict with Iran continues. I'm Ted Lindner, Fox News. President Trump reportedly debating whether or not to expand war efforts in Iran following the deaths of three American service members in Jordan.
6: President Trump will attend the dignified transfer of fallen service members at Dover Air Force Base in Delaware in what has become one of the deadliest weeks for U.S. troops since the conflict started. The military identified those killed as 25-year-old First Lieutenant Tyler James Feehan and Private Isabella Gonzalez. She was only 19. The military initially listed another service member as missing, although human remains have been found. A fourth service member died Saturday in Iraq while detonating a downed Iranian drone. The Department of War says in the last 2 weeks since the ceasefire ended, roughly 100 service members have been injured, with 96% already returning to duty.
5: Fox's Alex Hogan. Also this morning, the Department of State advising Americans worldwide to exercise increased caution, putting out a memo saying due to heightened tensions in the Middle East, the security environment remains complex with the potential for unforeseen escalation. Americans currently in the Middle East should exercise caution and heightened vigilance and should be prepared for possible flight cancellations and periodic airspace closures. Americans outside the Middle East should also reconsider travel to and through the region. President Trump imposing 50% tariffs on most Canadian goods, declaring Canada is unfairly discriminating against American autos, alcohol and dairy products, and suggested last week Canada could face higher tariffs because of the Canadian wildfires. New Jersey Republican Congressman Jeff Van Drew.
7: This should be, is a warning shot to them. You better come to America, say we're sorry, we're going to mend our ways, we're going to do what we used to do in the old day, and groom and maintain the ground level of what is underneath the forest and thin the forest out where it needs to be done. It was always done. We never had these problems.
5: Drew on Fox Business's Evening Edit. 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
5: New UK Prime Minister Andy Burnham giving his first remarks as UK Prime Minister in London on Monday.
15: We will make this moment a circuit breaker for Britain, bringing forward the biggest changes in the last 40 years.
5: Keir Starmer met with King Charles III Monday to turn in his formal resignation. President Trump meeting with Lebanon's president today during a tense peace settlement with Israel. Fox's Jared Halpern.
16: Lebanon's military is moving into what is called pilot zones in the country's south as part of a deal negotiated with the Trump administration and Israel. Under the agreement, Lebanon's military will assume control of security.

0: Congressman Andy Biggs, Congressman David Schweikert, and two businessmen are vying for the chance to challenge Hobbs. Biggs has been endorsed by President Trump as well as Turning Point Action. Since Schweikert is running in the gubernatorial primary, several Republicans are running to replace him in the 1st District, including Trump-backed former NFL kicker Jay Feely. And in the state's 4th District, four-term incumbent Democratic Congressman Greg Stanton faces a far-left challenge from a self-described Democratic socialist who has criticized Stanton for supporting Israel. Tanya J. Powers, Fox News.
1: Stock futures up this morning. Dow futures up over 180 points. NASDAQ futures up over 350. I'm Ted Lindner. This is Fox News.
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3: 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Not leadership. Nannyship.
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7: More Trump tariffs. Good morning, I'm Gordon Deal, along with Nicole Murray. On this Tuesday, July 21st, glad you could be with us. Here's what we have for you this hour.
8: President Trump is hitting Canada with an additional 50% tariffs on certain goods like hockey sticks and beer.
7: The U.S. military has struck Iranian targets for a 10th consecutive night. Plus, hear the newest threat to global energy supplies.
8: Tropical storm Bertha is gathering steam since forming last night and has the attention of the Gulf Coast.
7: And the one thing most Americans agree on? Costco.
9: Influencers love Costco, and that's because people love Costco. It seems to be a place where you can make content about Costco and you won't really upset people. The way that if you do something about a fast food chain, for example, people will immediately bring up, oh, this is unhealthy, or they don't treat their employees well. Right. But Costco has this interesting halo around it.
7: Adam Chandler at the Wall Street Journal on why the Warehouse Club has appeal rivaling Hollywood. President Trump has announced new 50% tariffs on a range of Canadian goods like hockey equipment, wine, and cement, escalating the trade dispute between the two. The White House said the tariffs were a response to the country's discriminatory treatment of American products. Some sectors and goods, including energy, potash, and fish or critical minerals, will be exempt. In a Truth Social post on Friday, you might recall, Trump threatened to impose steeper duties to compensate for Canadian wildfire smoke impacting air quality from the Midwest to the Mid-Atlantic. Ontario Premier Doug Ford.
10: Maybe President Trump would offer his closest allies and friends some support rather than sit there and threaten tariffs.
7: The new tariffs, which affect about $20 billion worth of Canadian goods, are set to take effect on August 19th. The U.S. imported $383 billion worth of goods from Canada in 2025. Trump last year imposed emergency levies on Canada over its alleged role in the fentanyl trade before the Supreme Court ruled them illegal. U.S. Central Command says the military carried out a 10th consecutive night of strikes on Iran earlier today. Iran's army said it hit back, targeting U.S. assets in Kuwait and Bahrain. Meanwhile, the Wall Street Journal is reporting that the Iranian ballistic missile attack on a Jordanian airbase that killed two American service members struck prefabricated housing units where troops lived and slept. The attack was one of three separate missile strikes on the base in 24 hours last week. The remains of a third person are being examined. Wisconsin Senator Ron Johnson on Fox Business.
11: We should do everything we can to support the Iranian people. I mean, there are tens of millions of Iranians who do not want to be ruled by this brutal dictatorship.
7: And there's now a new threat to energy supplies, Houthi terrorists in Yemen.

0: Yemen, backed by Iran, announced yesterday that they would impose a naval blockade on Saudi Arabia. The Saudi-led coalition in Yemen said it would respond to them with force and also that it began implementing protection measures for its ships. Well, how has Jordan become a target for Iran's missile and drone attacks in the battle of wills between the U.S. and Iran? Analysis from Rich Kalko, retired U.S. Navy commander. Rich, first off, what happens to military or national morale when troops are lost, like over the weekend?
1: Obviously, it's very difficult and tragic when we find out we're losing service members in this ongoing conflict. What's difficult or unusual here is when you're a military commander, while you have a mission to be able to conduct offensive operations, one of the most important, or really the most important thing you have is what's called force protection. That's protecting your people and protecting your assets. So whether it's aircraft, ships, tanks, whatever it is, you got to protect those as well. So force protection takes a huge amount of time and effort to do. And over there in the Middle East, just because of the proximity and because of the weapons that Iran still has capable, there is no such thing as relaxing for even a minute. So here you have a couple of service members who were in Jordan at an air base, you know, far away from Iran, and these drones can reach out and touch you anywhere. So it's problematic. So it's very, very stressful for all of our troops that are over there, and certainly devastating when just, you know, out of the blue, one of these drones comes in and takes the lives of some of our service members and wounds others as well.
0: Yeah. Maybe militarily here, explain the role of Jordan. It might be surprising to some listeners that service members would be killed in Jordan at the air base there. Are we not capable of defending at all times, say, incoming missiles and drones?
1: Well, not 100%. I mean, you know, they launch 20 drones and you get 19 of them. That's a pretty good batting average. But that one drone getting through, that can obviously kill or wound people or damage property. And it sounds like that's something that occurred. It turns out this airbase was actually attacked earlier in the week, and there were another 20 that were wounded. That just didn't make a lot of news coverage. So this is ongoing. There's been more than 400 people wounded, 400 U.S. service members wounded in this ongoing conflict, besides the men and women that have been killed in action. So it's awful. And it's ongoing. But we've got, if you look at the map of the area, it's actually crowded with U.S. bases and some significant ones, too. Like, for instance, Bahrain is the headquarters for the U.S. Navy 5th Fleet.
0: Yeah.
1: That means there's commanders there, there's operations centers, intelligence people. It's not just some tents and small buildings. This is major infrastructure run by the Navy. Jump over to Bahrain. Bahrain is where that is. But Kuwait's got air bases, army bases. Jordan's got a couple of Air Force bases. Saudi Arabia. So we've got forces everywhere. There's more than 50,000 U.S. troops in the area. So when they're spread out at different bases to conduct offensive operations and, in fact, defensive operations. We've got airplanes flying in the air shooting down these missiles, shooting down these drones all the time. So it may seem like it's hours of relaxation. That's not true. They're at on the knife's edge 100% of the time.
0: We're speaking with Rich Kalko, retired U.S. Navy commander. Why has Jordan become a focal point?
1: Because we've always had friendly relationships with Jordan, and they've got a couple of Air Force bases. They use a lot of U.S. Military equipment, and they've allowed us to pre-position or use their planes, use their airfields for operations. This is not new. There's been U.S. forces in the area for a long period of time, but certainly ramped up, and there's absolutely more of them. There's fighters, there's tankers, there's helicopters, all kinds of aircraft are stationed at the various air bases, including a couple in Jordan.
0: The U.S. and Iran, meanwhile, Rich, continue to hit at each other's military targets. At what point might a wider scale war get triggered?
1: I think it's one or two mistakes away, or, you know, bad things happening. Iran's working hard to try and drag some of these other nations into this conflict. You can see them sending their drones and missiles, even though they sometimes say they're not. But once they start taking out power plants, desalinization plants, bridges, if they are successful at doing that, some of these other Gulf states are going to say, we're not putting up with this anymore, and they may get more fully engaged in this. Right now, they the Gulf states have been concentrating on defensive operations, shooting down the drones and ballistic missiles that have been inbound. But if they get hurt bad, you know, they might reach out, and that would make this war spread quickly.
0: Thanks, Rich. Rich Kalko, retired U.S. Navy commander. 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
1: Thanks for spending time with us. Welcome into Tuesday. Tropical Storm Bertha appears to be gathering momentum this morning after forming last evening in the Gulf of Mexico, south of the Florida Panhandle. Forecasters say it's expected to stay near or along the northern Gulf Coast early this week, delivering heavy rain on coastal areas of Florida, Alabama, Mississippi, and Louisiana as it pushes west toward Texas. A tropical storm warning was in effect from the Alabama-Florida border to the Jefferson-Plaquemines Parish border in Louisiana. A storm surge watch was in effect for the Alabama-Florida border to the mouth of the Mississippi River. Randy Heyman with the New Orleans Sewerage and Water Board.
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1: Bertha is the second tropical storm of the Atlantic hurricane season. Meanwhile, Hurricane Fausto formed far from Mexico's Baja California Peninsula, but posed no threat to land as of last night. 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Here's Nicole Murray.
3: And now, the three big things you need to know. Number one.
4: President Trump is imposing 50% tariffs on a range of Canadian goods, accusing Canada of discriminating against U.S. commerce. Ontario Premier Doug Ford expressing frustration over Trump threatening steeper duties to compensate for Canadian wildfire smoke.
5: You know something? Rather than criticize and threaten Canada, your closest friends, maybe one day you're going to need our help like you did last year. And we deployed the people. I get frustrated just listening to these a bunch of rubbish.
4: The new tariffs are set to take effect on August 19th.
3: Number two.
4: Central Command says the U.S. military has carried out a 10th consecutive night of strikes on Iran, Senate Minority Leader Chuck Schumer.
6: This carnage is the bitter fruit of Trump's labor in Iran. Every second Trump prolongs his war is another second the lives of our men and women in uniform are in danger.
4: Also, Yemen's Iran-backed Houthis announced they are imposing a naval blockade on Saudi Arabia.
3: Number three.
4: A man has been arrested after the FBI said he ignited fireworks and started a blaze outside a federal building in Lower Manhattan. FBI Assistant Director James Barnicle.
7: He poured gasoline onto the ground. It ignited it with a lighter and an incendiary device. That device was a large firework in a canister.
4: Officials have identified the suspect as 43-year-old Andrew Arabaca, an Army veteran. Gas prices continue to rise, surpassing that $4 per gallon marker.
8: At least for now, gas prices are rising in virtually every state for gasoline and diesel. It's not a surprise given the new developments over the last week as the U.S. and Iran return to escalations. And it's hard to know how long these escalations could last.
4: That was Patrick DeHaan with Gas Buddy. AAA data says the national average for regular gas sits at $4.01 per gallon. The New York Post reports there is a new popular deal breaker among single women, and that is when a man has roommates.
1: That's a no-go?
4: It doesn't bother me as much, just because things are so expensive. And may I point out, the more money they save on their living expenses, the more they can spend on me.
1: Just going to say, no credit for being a little, fiscally conservative.
4: Yeah, if they're doing it right, you know what I mean? If they're saving, if they're thinking financially, thinking for the future, if they're there and they're comfortable with it where they don't have any plans to get out soon.
1: What if their place is a mess?
4: Oh, that's a huge turnoff.
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0: Thanks for being with us. Renewed fighting between the United States and Iran has reignited uncertainty among investors, but it hasn't moved mortgage rates too much. Here's Medora Lee, money reporter at USA Today. Medora, explain.
1: So the renewed fighting is definitely making people a little jittery, and so that's making rates a little bit more volatile. The fighting doesn't quite directly affect mortgage rates because the mortgage rates follow kind of the Treasury yields, but because Treasury yields react to the fighting and the uncertainty, then that's where you're going to see the fluctuations. So, yes, the mortgage rate, the 30-year fixed rate mortgage, has risen in the last couple of weeks or so because of some uncertainty of what's going on, what's going to happen there, what's going on there. But we are still kind of like in the mid 6% range, give or take. Where we've been hovering for a while, and this is still down from about a year ago, where it was closer to 7%, 6.72%. So you have to, it might make you kind of nervous. It might make you want to sit on the sidelines of buying a house, but experts say that shouldn't stop you, because it's not just the mortgage rate that we should be looking at anyway. And really, mortgage rates are pretty stable. You can always refinance later, but it's not always easy to find the house of your dreams.
0: Okay. Yeah, somebody in your story along those lines said, don't focus on these weekly fluctuations.
1: Right. Because you can also lock in a mortgage rate for, you know, a period of time. I think like either 30 days or 60 days, or maybe not quite 60 days, but so that if you do find a house, that rate that you locked in will stay available to you, so that you can have time to process all your applications. You don't have to worry so much if it's fluctuating week to week. Try that lock-in thing if you see a rate that's good, and then you can still process your papers.
0: We're speaking with Medora Lee, money reporter at USA Today. The story is called U.S.-Iran War, What Ongoing Uncertainty Means for Mortgage Rates. Home prices are still a problem too here, right? And as we start to calculate all these things.
1: That is, home prices strangely continue to rise, but the market's not as tight as it used to be. So you can now also start maybe negotiating. So while your mortgage rate might be fluctuating up and down a little bit, you at least have a little more negotiating power these days, I think, because maybe the economy or the housing market's a little softer. So take full advantage of that for sure. And, you know, and like I said, even though the mortgage rates are fluctuating, work on your credit score. That's really going to be a big, big determinant of what rate you can get and at what terms. Yeah. So that's a really good one. And work on your down payment. The bigger the down payment, the better, too. And, you know, interestingly, I read that a lot of people are looking to alternative sources for down payments now. You know, they're asking their parents for more money to put down and things like that. So that could help a little bit, too.
0: Thanks, Medora. Medora Lee, money reporter at USA Today. 30 minutes now after the hour on This Morning, America's First News.

0: hear from the homeowner who used Woodfront Kitchens in their recent renovation.
1: Some things we didn't like about our kitchen was...
2: It was definitely dark. It felt very closed in. Function-wise, we knew we wanted to keep the same layout, but definitely changes.
1: Our home was built in 1978, so the functionality has obviously changed over the years. Being able to add an island and just maximizing the space was definitely a key component.
2: When the remodel started, they were here right at 8 o'clock, which was a promise to us.
1: 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The quality of work they've done. The cabinetry transformation has just been really nice, and most people wouldn't be able to tell from looking at it, but there is new cabinets as well as older ones, and you definitely cannot tell the difference.
2: It just makes me feel good when we walk in. We see it every day. We feel like it was definitely worth it.
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10: Thanks for spending time with us. Welcome to Tuesday, July 21st. Gordon Deal with Nicole Murray. Some of our top stories and headlines. Trump announces new 50% tariffs on some Canadian goods. A 10th straight night of strikes by the U.S. on Iranian targets. Houthi terrorists in Yemen threaten a naval blockade on Saudi ships. The New York Times says the Pentagon withheld dozens of injuries to U.S. service members in the Iran war and is now disclosing that nearly 100 troops have been injured the past 2 weeks. Tropical storm Bertha forms south of the Florida Panhandle, and the football legend who surprised a fan at a New York City bar. That story in about 20 minutes. 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Even before a stream of wide-eyed World Cup visitors arrived in the U.S. this summer to marvel at the square footage and enjoy the free samples, it's been a busy year in the Costco cinematic universe. It's a column by Adam Chandler at the Wall Street Journal. Adam, what have you noticed?
11: Yeah, it's interesting because you think of Costco and a lot of the things that you see online are people finding really impressive deals or things they're excited about in the stores. But what I've been noticing is we're starting to see strange things like marriage proposals and birthday parties and Costco-themed events, you know, where there are surprises happening constantly. It's really kind of taken on a life of its own as a cultural institution for people.
10: And why?
11: You know, it's a great question. I think part of it is just that everyone really seems to like Costco, and some of it has to do with the prices and the experience, and a lot of it has to do with the way that the staff is at Costco. You know, you have a lot of long-tenured people there who are treated relatively well, especially compared to other people in retail, and I think that creates a sense of community. And it's also a membership club, so you have to have a card to get in, and that kind of makes it feel like something you're part of.
10: Wow. I never considered, the friendly employee aspect of it. Why does that matter?
11: It absolutely matters largely because people want to feel good about where they're shopping, you know, and a lot of retail experiences today, you walk into a store and you see somebody who is kind of disenchanted or not eager to help. And that doesn't seem to be the experience at a lot of Costco's. And I talk to a lot of people for the story, and I'm a Costco fiend myself. So I found a lot of real energy when you go into a Costco and you stop by and get a sample or ask a question. People seem to really be eager to help you. And that's meaningful in a time where we do a lot of our shopping online, or we go to places and we don't really get that experience of customer service that I think in earlier decades we were used to.
10: Yeah. Huh. We're speaking with Adam Chandler, food trends columnist at the Wall Street Journal. The piece is called "The One Thing Everyone in America Can Agree On: Costco." How about the role of influencers here?
11: The influencers love Costco, and that's because people love Costco. It seems to be a place where you can make content about Costco and you won't really upset people. The way that if you do something about a fast food chain, for example, people will immediately bring up, oh, this is unhealthy, or they don't treat their employees well. Right. But Costco has this interesting halo around it where it's kind of a choose your own adventure place. There are a lot of exciting things that happen there. There is obviously a $1.50 hot dog and a $4.99 rotisserie chicken, which people are obsessed with. So it has these calling cards that make it so popular.
10: Did you say, too, there was a rotisserie chicken eating contest of some kind?
11: Right, right. One of the accounts that I follow is called Old Jewish Men, and they're a very kind of funny and cranky account, and they love Costco because there's no mess and no fuss at Costco, and so they had a rotisserie eating chicken contest, and they do this every year now, and they get people to Brooklyn and give $500 to the winner who can consume a Costco rotisserie chicken as quickly as possible. And it's just such a funny thing. I went last year and it was a lot of fun.
10: Costco for me sometimes I feel like inspires me to do stuff. Like, boy, I really need that 10-man tent for my for my family of four. I don't know what it is about Costco. And I think to your point a little bit, you said the affection cannot be explained.
11: Right. It really is difficult to explain, but you talk to people and they just get really excited about things that they found at Costco, the strangest buys, their special kind of strategy for how to navigate Costco, what time they go.
10: Yeah.
11: It's a really fun conversation piece for anyone who is in the Costco ecosystem to talk to them about what they like there, what they look for, what surprises they found. It's kind of a nice thing.
10: And I guess this has happened organically, right? This wasn't necessarily the plan, because you said there's really like no single type of storytelling for Costco.
11: Right, right. Everyone has their own kind of approach. And what's interesting about that also is that Costco doesn't do any real advertising.
10: Yeah, yeah.
11: You know, it's kind of word of mouth. So people talk about it in their own ways without necessarily being as influenced by what the company says about itself, and it stands on its own ground.
10: Thanks, Adam. Adam Chandler, columnist at the Wall Street Journal. Hey, if you've missed anything from today's show, there's an easy way to catch up. All you have to do is tell Alexa, Siri, or Google to play This Morning with Gordon Deal. 20 minutes now in front of the hour. Coming up next, what inspired a naked train surfer in Colorado?
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0: Thanks for spending time with us. Welcome into Tuesday. It is time now for the Mic Drop with this morning's Mike Gavin.
1: Good morning. We have a couple of stories today about getting where you need to go in unusual fashion. We travel first to central Greece, where a very relatable problem to morning commuters has gotten some attention. According to TheDrive.com, back in 2023, Storm Daniel ripped through the region and partially collapsed a bridge over a river. Now, we say partially collapsed because rather than a pile of rubble in the river, the bridge looks more like the middle of a soggy paper plate at a backyard barbecue, with the center section dipping down to within inches of the water but not actually falling in. Now that has prompted some drivers to decide that traversing the buckled bridge, which could fully collapse at any time, is preferable to the much longer detour. Drone footage posted to YouTube shows a pickup truck doing just that recently, and apparently the local government hasn't done anything to stop it, with no roadblocks or signs visible.
0: Yeah. Nothing like a cross at your own risk. It's not blocked off. There's no police caution tape. No cones. Nothing.
1: Well, it's been like 3 years. That's the other thing, too. I guess it was 2023, right? So it's been dangling like this for 3 years.
0: Yeah, okay.
1: And you assume not the first time that, like, say, that pickup truck that's on the drone footage, not the first time this truck has certainly done that. People just gotten used to it now. It's just like part of everyday life. They figure it's been 3 years. We figure we're in the clear, at least for a little bit.
0: That's wild. I guess I'd be a little anxious if there were more, if a car were tailgating me and there were two of us kind of going along the saggy part at the same time.
1: That's true,
0: Or if I was a fully loaded, semi.
1: Yeah,
0: but
1: probably an unwritten rule that it's like one car at a time goes down the bridge. And he was going pretty slowly, I have to say that. So it wasn't like he was going full speed.
0: Jeez, so what do we attribute the strength to? Is that rebar that kind of holds those concrete sections in place?
1: Yeah, sure. Let's go with that.
0: I think you'd be better off just packing like a wet bag and swimming it because it doesn't look that far.
1: Yeah.
0: It's not a raging river.
1: Yeah.
0: I don't know.
1: I mean, it's good to be prepared with that just in case you do wind up into the river. You definitely have a life vest or something with you.
0: Oh, my goodness. Cross at your own risk.
1: Yes.
0: Wow.
1: And he boarded a train, but his clothes stayed behind. Thankfully, this was a freight train, and the naked train surfer in question here stayed on top of the locomotive. An Arizona man was arrested last week after authorities say he allegedly broke into a Union Pacific locomotive and surfed atop the moving train in the nude as it traveled through northeastern Colorado, leaving stunned witnesses watching the bizarre ride before deputies took him into custody. The sheriff's office later shared the man's mugshot and said he told deputies that he loved vodka, beer, and playing the banjo. No word on whether any of those led him to the decision to ride the rails naked, but authorities joked that they had to separate him from those loves and the train. He was booked into the Sedgwick County Jail on felony and misdemeanor charges.
0: Did you say no word on whether those things led him to ride the train naked?
1: They didn't, Mike, at least in the post that I read, did not connect those together. They'd say that the vodka or the beer was being consumed beforehand. Maybe he was planning on afterwards, maybe celebrating his train ride afterwards, playing the banjo and drinking some vodka and beer. But they didn't say it happened beforehand.
0: All right, I'm going to take this out of the authorities' hands and say for sure that vodka and beer led to his decision to surf the train naked.
1: If nothing else, maybe the night before is what, like, you know, sort of in that state, in the inebriated state the night before, he decided, you know what, tomorrow morning I'm going to wake up and jump on top of a train.
0: Mm. By the way, from his mugshot, with his whole eye roll thing going, pretty sure there's some sort of substance influencing that mugshot.
1: All right. I don't know if that's going to hold up in court,
0: but
1: we'll see.
0: You know, just an outsider's perspective here. 13 minutes in front of the hour.
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1: Thanks for spending time with us. Welcome into Tuesday. Do you enjoy having a couple of cups of coffee each day? The American Heart Association says, have at it. The group put out a scientific statement yesterday announcing the latest research indicates consuming up to 400 milligrams of caffeine per day is generally safe for most adults. That's about 5 8-ounce cups, and it's linked to a lower risk of heart disease, heart failure, stroke, and type 2 diabetes. Scientists are still trying to figure out why the caffeine in coffee might help the heart. The lead author says people tend to exercise more on the days they have caffeinated coffee. Also, coffee acts as a diuretic and can lower blood pressure. And caffeine also blocks a substance that can cause atrial fibrillation, an arrhythmia that can lead to strokes. 8 minutes now in front of the hour on This Morning. Once again, here's Nicole Murray.
0: And now, the three big things you need to know. Number one.
2: President Trump is imposing an additional 50% tariff on certain goods from Canada, including wine, hockey sticks, and cement. Ontario Premier Doug Ford reminding Trump that his country was among the first to assist with California's wildfires last year.
3: We sent two water bombers standby, right ready to go in there. We sent them out west until they could be deployed immediately.
2: The White House said the duties are in response to the country's discriminatory treatment of American products.
0: Number two.
2: Tropical storm Bertha has formed in the Gulf of Mexico and is strengthening this morning. New Orleans Sewerage and Water Board Executive Director Randy Heyman.
4: We will continue to monitor conditions around the clock and do everything we can to remain transparent and provide information to you so that you can protect yourself and your families.
2: Bertha is the second named storm of the Atlantic hurricane season.
0: Number three.
2: Andy Burnham is pledging to make politics work better in his first speech as the UK's prime minister.
5: I know people at home are fed up with politics. I hear you. And I want to be honest with you. We have not been good enough. And we need to be better.
2: Burnham also promised to end rough sleeping and to honor defense commitments with international partners. Police are searching for at least two suspects in a white GMC Yukon following a burglary at the Malvern, Pennsylvania home of Super Bowl champion Saquon Barkley over the weekend. Chester County District Attorney Christopher DeBarena-Sarobe.
6: We've seen NFL players and NBA players targeted across the country, and what we want to do is be there for him now by giving him space.
2: No one was injured. Andrew and Tristan Tate have appeared in a Miami federal courtroom, marking the beginning of extradition proceedings to the UK over a slate of new charges that include rape and sex trafficking. Attorney Joseph McBride.
7: We are, of course, objecting to extradition because Andrew and Tristan are innocent.
2: The influencers have been held in a Florida jail since their arrest on Saturday. A supermarket in Finland is offering shoppers pink grocery baskets. Using them says, I'm single and ready to meet someone.
1: By carrying a pink grocery basket?
2: Yeah, kind of like when you go to those stoplight parties where if you wear green, it means you're single and ready to talk.
1: What?
2: You've never heard of this?
1: What is that? Here's Nicole right now. What are the cost of flights from Newark to Helsinki?
2: Yeah, they say you're more likely to meet your love, the love of your life at a grocery store.
1: Get this girl a pink grocery cart.
2: Yeah.
1: 6 minutes now in front of the hour.
8: The board recommends approving.
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Thanks for being with us. A football fan was recently surprised by the humility of a former NFL star's also humility. Douglas Sandstorm, who wrote in a post on X that he coincidentally sat next to one of his football icons, J.J. Watt, at a restaurant in New York City on Saturday, but out of respect, he didn't talk to him or ask him for a photo. Later that day, the Houston Texans legend reached out to him on X, asking, "Are you still in the area?" In an exchange, Douglas shared he was hiding from the rain with a beer at O'Hara's, and Watt replied, "Order me a Guinness. Be there shortly." The two met up for a Guinness at the restaurant, took a photo. Sandstorm then posted the GOAT, J.J. Watt, with a photo of the two of them, adding, "Thank you so much for your time." Watt replied to the post with another selfie of the two of them, writing, "Safe travels back home, brother. Great to meet you." That'll do it for this hour. For Nicole Murray and Mike Gavin, I'm Gordon Deal. Thanks for listening to This Morning, America's First News.

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6: Bombing Iran a 10th straight night. I'm Dave Anthony, Fox News. U.S. Central Command posted video of the latest round of airstrikes that the military says hit Iranian command centers, air defense systems, and missile and drone launch sites to degrade Iran's ability to keep attacking ships in the Strait of Hormuz. But Fox's Trey Yingst reports from Tel Aviv.
7: Early this morning, Iran attacked another tanker off the coast of Oman, forcing the crew to evacuate the vessel, according to maritime tracking groups. This does come after President Trump issued a new warning to the regime about killing American forces in the Middle East. The commander-in-chief said, quote, "Every time Iran kills an American soldier, they will pay for that killing many times over."
6: And the president is planning to go to Dover Air Force Base in Delaware when fallen American troops return in flag-draped caskets. It was initially planned for tonight, then postponed. Three died in an attack in Jordan Friday, another killed in Iraq Saturday in what was said to be a controlled detonation of an Iranian drone. Today, President Trump will host Lebanon's president at the White House as Lebanon's military works to take over security in some villages where Israel's been battling Hezbollah. There's renewed U.S.-Canada trade tension.
8: Accusing Canada of unfairly discriminating against American-made cars, alcohol, and dairy products, the Trump administration is imposing a 50% tax on most goods imported from Canada. The tariffs are being levied under the 1930 Trade Act. Several Democrats proposed repealing part of that law amid concerns of an escalating trade war.
6: That's Fox's Jared Halpern at the White House. Those tariffs would take effect in 30 days. Canada's prime minister vows to intensify trade talks. A tropical storm is in the Gulf. Bertha, now just under Florida's panhandle.
9: The wind's currently at 50 miles per hour, chugging along ever so slowly, northwest at just 5 miles per hour. We don't expect it to become a hurricane.
6: That's Fox weather meteorologist Craig Herrera. Bertha could move into Louisiana Thursday. 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
10: WMBD Radio Local News, I'm Julia Bradley. The mayor of Peoria Heights has been found not guilty of drunk driving. 25 News reports a jury deliberated for about a half hour yesterday before acquitting Matt Wigginton of the charge. He has been found slumped over the steering wheel of a parked car at a downtown Peoria hotel in April. Prosecutors argued that body camera footage from the arrest showed Wigginton confused and intoxicated at the time of his arrest. Wigginton's attorney argued the car was not running. He never tried to start the vehicle, and there was no evidence he intended to drive. Wigginton chose not to testify at trial. A local preservation group has recognized Peoria's Detweiler Marina and Playground. The Central Illinois Landmarks Foundation yesterday designated the area with a historic landmark. President Molly Cruson Bishop says the area's qualities helped earn the emblem because it's a great part of Peoria's history.
11: Over 50 years of age, interesting architecture, interesting history or people, and it has all those things going back to the Native people.
10: Bishop says the area being left in a trust by Thomas Detweiler, as well as a location on the Illinois River, also helped its case. However, Bishop says the designation may not prevent the land sale to O'Brien Steel. More news in 30 minutes or as it breaks, and always at WMBDRadio.com.
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4: The 25 News First Alert Forecast. We're looking for some scattered showers before 7 a.m. here this morning. Otherwise, we'll have some partly cloudy skies to start, then more and more sunshine throughout the day. We'll still have some smoky skies, though, as that wildfire smoke is hanging around, which could lower air quality. Otherwise, we're going to see lower temperatures over the next couple of days, getting into the lower 80s and more comfortable. I'm 25 News First Alert Meteorologist Austin Feig for WMBD Radio.
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4: 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I'm Delores Yonke. Crop progress and condition report from Ag Statistics yesterday showed the Illinois corn crop at 60% good to excellent, 27% fair, 13% poor to very poor. The national number at 67% good to excellent was a 1 percentage point drop from last week. In Illinois, 69% of the corn crop is silking. The five-year average is 74. The national average is 59. Corn in the dough stage in Illinois is at 18%. The five-year average is 12. The national number is 13. As for soybeans, crop condition in the state is 59% good to excellent, 29% fair, and 12% poor to very poor. The national number at 66 is actually a 1 percentage point increase from the week before. In Illinois, 66% of the crop is blooming. The five-year average is 65. The national number is 66. 37% of Illinois soybeans are setting pods ahead of the five-year average of 25. The national number is 32. In Washington, the timeline for Senate Ag Committee to mark up a farm bill before the summer break is fading, with still no sign of a markup date, as our Washington correspondent Matt Kay reports.
5: Just 2 weeks left after this one for Senate Ag to act on a farm bill, and nothing scheduled so far this week. Complicating things, the medical absence of Kentucky Republican Mitch McConnell denying the GOP a working majority, and a delay in SNAP state cost sharing favoring some states over others. Top Ag Democrat Amy Klobuchar told us recently,
6: "Our Democrats are united that we need to see some change, and it really shouldn't be simplified, because it is such an unfair situation when high air rate states, 21 to 1, get the benefit of this."
5: Chairman John Bozeman pegged the pre-summer recess time as his goal for advancing the farm bill.
7: "And during that period before August, work hard to actually have a vote and get it out of committee."
5: Compounding Bozeman's goal is Democrat John Fetterman, the most likely fence jumper on ag, but Klobuchar says not on SNAP.
6: "Senator Fetterman, someone who has his own ways about things, has been very clear that SNAP is a major priority for him, and he's a member of our committee."
5: Longtime Ag Senator Chuck Grassley predicted recently,
8: "I wish we could get a farm bill before the election, but I think that's going to come after the election."
5: And with all the other pre-election fights on the floor, Grassley expects another extension of the 2018 farm bill. For the RFD Radio Network, Matt Kay, Washington.
4: Wheat harvest is wrapping up in the state. As of Sunday, Ag Statistics says crops 95% harvested, just in time for the Illinois Wheat Association annual summer forum, July 30, next week, at the American Farm Heritage Museum in Greenville, just off I-70. The event will feature a summer weather update from meteorologist Seth Bonoff, a keynote presentation from agronomist Wheat Pete Johnson of Real Agriculture, and commodity risk management discussions for food companies from Scott Custard, Vice President of Moving Parts, LLC. Also, wheat yield contest information will be announced. 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
3: With the RFD Ag Market Summary for this Tuesday morning, I'm Jim Taylor. Corn higher, beans higher, Chicago wheat finishing Monday lower. September corn closing 449.5, up 4.75. December corn up 5.5, 473. March corn 488.5, up 5.5. August beans closing 1226, up 21.5. September beans up 22, 1215.5. November beans 1226.25, up 23.25. September wheat finishing 674, down 8.75. December wheat down 8.25, 691.5. March wheat 706.75, down 7. August bean meal 3.2350, up 3.30. August bean oil on Monday 74.68, down 13 cents. Current electronic overnight trading, September corn down a penny. December corn down 1.25. March corn down a penny, 487.5. August beans in the overnight down 2.5. September beans down 1.75. November beans 1227.25, up a penny. September wheat in the overnight down 2.75. December wheat down 3. March wheat 704.25, down 2.5. Outside markets this morning, September Brent crude oil 88.67, down 55 cents. The August gold contract up 51.50, 40.67.40. Livestock trade for Monday. August feeders 352 even, up 605. September feeders up 690. 346.25. August live cattle 226.52, up 210. October live cattle 223.30, up 260. August lean hogs 101.27, down 37 cents. October lean hogs 87.72, down 22 cents. Illinois direct barrels and gilts trading steady on Monday 60 to 70. That's the RFD Ag Market Summary for this Tuesday morning, and this is the RFD Radio Network.
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12: 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More today with Caitlin Dozler-Gurman. She is the Virtual Fence Program Manager at the Center for Regenerative Agriculture at Mizzou and has for the last 2 years been working on a research project with Missouri cattlemen on introducing virtual fencing. She told us yesterday about the products. Today, it's more about the process and the feedback from farmers.
13: It's the fun phone calls for me, or the text with like a picture and they're like, look at what I did. Or I didn't even think about doing this with my cattle before. I call it like thinking outside of the square. Typically, when you think of rotational grazing, it's all straight lines, right angles, you know, you're moving one fence line in a certain direction. And now I have producers creating alleyways to move cows up to their working facilities. So when they go out to work them in the morning, the cows are standing outside the gate. They're fencing off sections of ponds besides one entry point. So they're not messing with either like a stream bank or like a pond entrance type thing. You're not messing with all of the grass around it. You have situations where they've used it for calving. I had one producer, he typically harvests his Milo over the course of the winter as a cash crop, and this year he decided to graze it using virtual fence for the first time because it made it so much easier that you didn't have to go out and put polywire through that Milo. And the amount of extra grazing days producers have been able to see, the ease, some of them are like, I can go on vacation now and still check my cows. Just the conversations where it exceeded their expectations in ways they couldn't even have imagined in the beginning is just like really fun to see.
14: They're mostly moving their cattle via iPhone, iPad. What are they using?
13: Basically app-based. So iPhone, tablet, or some of them have like a desktop-based version. So depending on the company, your options look a little bit different. But essentially, I tell folks, if you have like cell service, you're going to be able to move those cows from essentially anywhere.
14: So producers at this conference today could be doing that while they eat lunch or take a break.
13: I have all of my producers' cattle on my phone just as like an eagle eye over everything. I have to for university stuff. And so I could pull up any one of their ranches and see where their cows are at. That's a unique situation where I can see that. But that's a cool thing about the apps too, is like you can give multiple people access. So you could give your parents access if you're going out of town, or your hired hand access to be able to look at things when he goes out and checks cows and things like that. And so all of a sudden, not just you have an eagle eye on the farm, but it gives the opportunity for hired help or different things like that to have that chance too.
14: I mean, we could sit here and talk about advantages kind of all day long about you could probably manage a herd with one or two people and your labor cost, et cetera. What are some things that you're concerned about or that you caution farmers about? Like that last presentation we had, checking cattle, for example.
13: Definitely. I always say the virtual fence caller should never replace the producer. You should still be out there with your cows, checking on the condition of your cattle, checking on the amount of grass that they're grazing, your grazing program, making adjustments, all of those different types of things. That caller should never replace you and that relationship you have with your herd, whether it's sheep, goats, cows, all of the above. The other big thing that I talk about is perimeter fence is still necessary. Whether it's a single strand hot wire fence around a cover crop field, or it's a barbed wire fence around a pasture, just for the simple fact of you're going to get stubborn animals that decide that shock still won't keep them in where you want them to be. Or you're going to have moments, it's new technology, you're going to have moments where that technology fails, whether it's some sort of an issue on the back end and there's a malfunction in the collar that day, something along those lines. If random scenarios, and the companies are always working through all the bugs, you know, but you never know when something's going to happen. And just that extra level of safety, I think, is really important to talk to producers about. And also, the technology is so new. A lot of states don't have fencing laws related to virtual fencing yet. And so from that standpoint of it too, I think it's a really important thing for producers to think about.
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21: This is Early Morning Weather Report for Tuesday from meteorologist Paul Otto for listeners on the RFD Radio Network. Storms will continue to fade to just rain showers over western portions of the state while picking up again over central and northeast portions of the state as the main cold front drops in from Wisconsin. And it's on a mission to dig south and into the Ohio River Valley for today and send the energy off to the east. And that gives the entire eastern half of the state the best initial potential for an immediate cooling courtesy of gusty northwesterly winds. And it looks like areas along the Indiana border and all of southeast Illinois therefore have a level 2 out of 5 threat for severe weather as we go through the morning and into the early afternoon before everything shuts itself down. And what follows after sunset tonight statewide can only be described as resort-style weather that I've been tracking for a couple of weeks now. And that promise of high and low temperatures ranging from 6 to even now 10 degrees below normal will be here as of tonight, with western Illinois receiving about 3 days of near-perfect weather, while eastern portions of the state will see 4 full days. And given that the cold front will only be able to push the heat back to the west, and not as all the way into the plains, I do still see one battle zone likely remaining for thunderstorm development after this morning's activity, and that's going to set up along the Mississippi River and southwest portions of the state later this week as we get into Friday afternoon and Friday night, and that'll mark a fourth straight week of a stormy end to our week. And the storms will signal the passage of a warm front, therefore causing temperatures to rise back to normal on Saturday. And it looks like above normal warmth returning on Sunday as we start the mid-range forecast period. This has been Freeze Notice meteorologist Paul Otto for the RFD Radio Network.
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30: 1470, 100.3 WMBD, and on the app anytime. It's the beginnings of the Greg and Dan show. We're still knitting it. We're still right. We got the big balls of knit out, knit balls.
31: Yeah.
30: And we got our needles. Did you ever knit?
31: Never knitted.
30: My mom taught me to knit for a minute, a minute knit, and I was not very good at it. It is very therapeutic. I remember that was when I was a kid, though. So I don't know. Are you in a wind tunnel? What are you?
31: Oh, sorry, I got the fan.
30: That's all right. Leave it on until we're done. For folks listening at home, Dan is now got a new thing where he likes to be the guy in the Maxell cassette tape ad with his hair being blown back. In that case, it was a sound wave. In this case, it's the fan that Dan has cranked up over there in the corner, right next to his space heater.
31: Yeah,
30: you're probably going to cause a storm. There'll be like a small thunderstorm. Hey, did you get a thunderstorm at your house?
31: Yes.
30: Last night?
31: Yeah.
30: A decent one? Me and Julia got like a minute.
31: Yeah.
30: Like literally a minute. I heard a little bit of rumble. We got a sprinkle of rain, and that was it. I was prepared. I was like putting the umbrella down.
31: Knew
30: and all
31: we
30: that.
31: Got a pretty good rain.
30: Yeah, that was a good one around. Yeah, from wherever that was. Yeah, yeah, yeah. Yeah. But no, I didn't have any thunder on that one. That was just a nice rain.
31: Oh, just a good rain.
30: Beautiful. All right, on the show today, we call it the Greg and Dan Show because we're Greg and Dan on the show today. Oh, you know who's coming in? She's lovely. She may be the best person we know, Stacy Peterson from the city.
31: Oh,
30: Stacy. Stacy, even the crowd in the background is happy about that. Did you hear that? Stacy is going to be here. The city's having some big barbecue or something coming up. You know what I mean?
31: Yeah.
30: I think that's what she's in for. Also, Whitney's Walk is this weekend out at Jubilee. Matt Collins stopping by. And the new Bradley women's hockey coach, Maddie Maloof. She's going to come in and check Dan right into the boards.
31: Yeah.
30: And then back to the hospital. It is the Greg and Dan Show. In just a couple of minutes, let's download that WMBD radio app and take us everywhere. Right now, it is 5:30 news time.
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4: Fox News, I'm CJ Papa. Another night of U.S. military bombardment inside Iran. CENTCOM releasing the sound of missiles on their way toward Iran.
5: This was the 10th consecutive night of strikes aimed at degrading Iran's ability to threaten vessels in the Strait of Hormuz. Early this morning, Iran attacked another tanker off the coast of Oman, forcing the crew to evacuate the vessel, according to maritime tracking groups.
4: Fox's Trey Yanks in Tel Aviv. The dignified transfer of the U.S. service members killed in Jordan that was supposed to take place today has been rescheduled for a later day. Voters head to the polls later this morning in Arizona, which is the only state in the U.S. holding statewide primary elections in July. Voters will choose candidates to run for governor and two House seats. 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
6: WMBD Radio Local News, I'm Julia Bradley. Peoria County prosecutors have used different provisions of the Safety Act to keep a woman accused of stealing a police squad car in jail. The Peoria County State's Attorney's Office says 30-year-old Brittany Potter was charged yesterday with aggravated unlawful possession of a stolen motor vehicle and escape. Those charges would typically not be detainable, but prosecutors used a provision of the Safety Act that deals with defendants who willfully flee law enforcement. Potter is accused of driving off in a Bartonville police squad car after being detained after a crash Thursday, then fleeing into the woods and eventually to Peoria before her arrest. Prosecutors say Potter reportedly told police she fled in the squad car because of active warrants for her arrest. An 18-year-old is behind bars following a shooting incident near McClure and Prospect on Friday. ShotSpotter picked up 8 rounds fired around 4:45 Friday afternoon. Peoria police tracked down 18-year-old Kamari Davis German at a nearby home. He faces multiple felony gun charges and is being held at the Peoria County Jail. Over 2,300 runners are expected at Friday night's Detweiler at Dark. RC Outfitters Adam White tells WMBD's Greg and Dan it's one of the most unique cross-country events in the country.
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6: Detweiler at Dark includes an open race, junior high and high school races for both boys and girls divisions, and a kids race. 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
10: 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We're looking for some scattered showers before 7 a.m. here this morning. Otherwise, we'll have some partly cloudy skies to start, then more and more sunshine throughout the day. We'll still have some smoky skies, though, as that wildfire smoke is hanging around, which could lower air quality. Otherwise, we're going to see lower temperatures over the next couple of days, getting into the lower 80s and more comfortable. I'm 25 News First Alert Meteorologist Austin Feig for WMBD Radio.
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13: And it's a good start here this morning where it's back to a full interchange. How about that? The ramps are all back open there at I-74, Route 6, 474. The latest ramp, southbound Route 6 to westbound 74 and westbound 74 to eastbound 474. All those ramps are back open. And it's down to one lane both directions now. The eastbound lane closure put up yesterday. Westbound stayed down to one lane. That's I-474 from west of Springfield Road to I-74, the interchange in Tazewell County. I'm Ken Zersky, UfferingAutoGroup.com, Traffic 1.
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30: Greg and Dan Show on WMBD, 538 on a Tuesday, July 21st. Hello. I'm the Greg part. That's the Dan part. Over there is the Julia area.
34: Hi.
30: I like to call you Julia area. Mm. She's got the Julia area locked down in the newsroom.
34: Okay.
30: Julia has a her own little room that she broadcasts from every day, a little booth in there.
34: We're separated by glass.
30: We are separated by glass. Yeah. And the amount of doilies that you have in there is just, it's just a, like doily heaven.
34: It's so girly.
30: It is very girly in there. Down that way is Ken Zersky. Ken equips his Traffic One area with one of those racing bicycle seats. Hmm. That's what he sits on during the traffic. I don't know if you know that, Dan. He's got the, one of those Tour de France seats that you sit on all day long.
0: You could actually hear him pedaling.
30: Yes, if you listen. If you listen carefully. And then Paige Cole.
0: Da Pager.
30: She is our producer. She produces things. She's got a little 3D printer over there in the producer hut.
2: Hut with her too.
30: And she's currently making replica statues of Elvis. We don't know why she's doing that today. They're red. They're all red. I would like to build something with a 3D printer. I would like to do that. Have you ever done it?
2: Mm-mm.
30: Danny, you done it?
0: I've never done it. Kind of seen it.
2: Kind of watched
30: I've
2: it.
30: I've kind
2: yeah.
30: of seen it,
2: yeah.
30: too. Yeah, I'm fascinated by that. Great news for all of us people who get up early and enjoy a cup of coffee today.
0: Oh, I saw that.
30: American Heart Association says 5 cups a day is safe for adults, according to the scientific statement that they released. The association said that research suggests, now listen to this is big, regularly consuming caffeinated coffee without anything else. No sugars, no flavors, no cream.
2: It's got to be beige.
30: Black.
2: Oh, black. No.
0: Now, wait a minute. The picture I'm showing's got little fancy
2: stuff
0: hearts.
2: On top.
0: Yeah.
30: Well, that's not what they're saying. And somebody put a bad picture in.
2: So they're saying
30: coffee. If you drink 5 cups, this is the big part. Listen to this now.
2: Yeah.
30: Lowers the risk of type 2 diabetes, heart disease, stroke, heart failure, and irregular heart rhythms.
2: But you
30: can't put anything else in it. And they also caution that they're saying, look, effects of caffeine on the body is challenging. It is possible that it's the compounds in the coffee other than the caffeine. So there's caffeine in coffee, but there's other things in coffee.
2: Sure.
30: Coffee things. That's what I like.
2: Coffee things.
30: And it could be that additional research, well, they said that, additional research will have to happen. But right now, 5 cups a day is actually good for you.
0: Well, they are coffee beans.
30: Thank you. Genius. Dan, did you hear Dan laid out? Coffee beans.
2: Beans. Yeah.
30: And that leads right into this. I saw this story this morning. Evidently, people are debating whether or not we're willing to swap out meat for
0: beans.
30: 57% of Americans says we are willing to do it at least once a week.
2: I like beans.
30: I don't love beans a lot.
2: I like black beans.
30: Which ones are the black beans?
0: The ones black.
2: They're black. You put them in chili. They're good.
30: Pretty good. That's the only thing you use black beans for?
2: No, you can use it for soups, all kinds of things.
0: Side dish.
30: Can you just eat them?
0: Yeah.
30: Okay.
2: You put them in tacos.
30: Are they crunchy?
2: No, they're soft.
0: No, they're soft. So if you get a little celery, some onion.
2: Nice in your little salad.
30: Yeah. Oh, that sounds good. You put it on the celery?
0: Yeah. Mix
30: or
0: it
30: mix
0: in
30: it in a salad.
0: Mix it in the beans.
30: Mm-hmm. 95% of us say that we eat beans fairly regularly. 57% of meat eaters said they would swap out meat once a week for beans and now are starting to look at it because of prices.
0: I eat beans every day.
30: Do you really?
0: Yeah.
2: Wow.
30: That's great. Do you do the same kind of beans?
0: No, I mix them, but here's the thing. I do canned. I just don't have right now the will.
30: The juice. Yeah.
0: To soak them.
2: That does take some time,
0: yeah.
30: Most popular beans are black beans. Pinto came in second.
2: I put those in my chili.
30: Yeah. All right. And then kidney, and then we do eat this fairly regularly, chickpeas.
2: Garbanzo beans.
30: We'll do the chickpeas. Yeah. I lied to you guys the other day.
2: What?
30: I did. I lied about chickpeas the other day. I told you that I had tasted them dried out and then made crunchy.
0: Yeah.
30: I think I said that to you, or I alluded to it.
0: Yeah.
30: I've never had that. I would like to do that. There's a recipe out there. You put them in your air fryer, and then you dry them out and put a little something on them.
2: Like a little snack.
0: And it becomes
30: like a corn nut or something like that.
2: Mm-hmm.
30: Corn nuts is a popular item back in the 70s and the 80s.
2: Yeah, my dad loved that with a Coke.
30: My father had been convinced by my mother that it was a health food.
2: Oh, no.
30: Because it was corn.
0: Yeah.
30: And he ate
0: nuts.
30: No, my God, he ate a lot of those.
2: A mess.
30: Yeah. Yeah. We have already determined that Julia's dad and my dad were the same person.
2: Basically same person.
30: Yeah, same person, same era, same
2: vibe. Dad would get a Coke, put peanuts in it. Yeah.
30: My dad was not drinking a Coke.
2: Oh.
30: I don't think I've ever saw my dad drink a soft drink.
0: Yeah.
30: Ever.
0: Yeah.
30: I mean, his whole life. I don't think I ever saw him do that. All right, so there you go.
0: And in kind of the same family, I read more and more that it's really healthy for you, is quinoa.
34: Quinoa.
0: Yep. They say one thing if you're going to eat quinoa.
34: I don't love it.
30: I do love quinoa.
34: Really?
30: Yeah, I like all
0: it. Now, is it a grain more than
34: anything? No, is it kind of...
30: Let's look it up.
0: That's
30: By
0: right.
30: the way, here's this is the lovely world that we live in. My friend Danielle just texted a minute ago.
0: Yeah.
30: And at first I thought Danielle had lost her mind texting me at 5:45.
0: Yeah.
30: But she was referencing to the 3D printer.
34: Oh.
30: And she says, Danielle, I hope you don't mind me saying it, she 3D prints dental models and makes retainers from them. It's really cool.
34: Oh.
30: I think we should be allowed to come help her. Somebody gets a retainer that's all messed up.
0: Yeah.
30: What were we just asking? Is what a grain?
0: Quinoa.
34: Quinoa.
30: Is quinoa.
0: Quinoa.
30: Quinoa. Quinoa.
0: Yeah.
30: Quinoa. A grain. Quinoa. A grain. The answer from the Bozo Pewter is it's not a true cereal grain. It's a pseudo cereal.
34: Oh. Uh-huh.
30: Because it is actually the edible seed of the Chenopodium plant,
34: mm-hmm.
30: which is part of the spinach and beet family. However, nutritionally and from a culinary standpoint, it's classified and prepared like a whole grain.
34: Yeah.
30: Unlike traditional grains, it is naturally gluten-free.
0: Ah.
30: And is considered a complete plant protein, which means all 9 essential amino acids are in there. Wow, that is way better for you than I ever thought.
0: Yeah.
30: I do like it. I think it's delicious.
34: I don't like the texture.
30: Really?
0: Yeah. I may have to get some.
30: I might have to.
0: You know, here's the weird thing.
30: What's that?
0: Since I fell and hit my head, it's changed my whole body chemistry.
30: Yeah.
0: Now, because my family is this way, we have celiac disease in our family.
30: Yeah, you've always talked about that.
0: And gluten intolerance.
30: Yeah.
0: Suddenly now, gluten bad.
34: Gluten bad.
30: No kidding.
0: Yeah.
30: Isn't
0: you know
30: that
0: those
30: strange?
0: Tortilla shells I was eating?
30: Yeah. Yeah.
0: I feel good. But then my sister, I was talking to my sister, she goes, well, that tortilla is like taking 10 teaspoons of sugar and putting it into you because white bread and flour, all that, immediately turns to sugar in your body.
30: So your body chemistry.
0: Yeah.
30: Has been altered by the fall.
0: Yes.
30: Wow. I didn't know that happened.
0: Oh, yeah.
30: That's really interesting.
0: Yeah.
30: That is really interesting.
0: Well, that's why I come in now and I turn the fan on instead of the heater.
30: Well, I did wonder yesterday. Dan came in. If you don't mind me saying, I'm going to say it. He came in and he goes, man, it's hot in here. And I was like, it is not. It is. I am completely comfortable. In fact, I was a little cool, which is unusual for me.
0: Yeah.
30: And you went and got the big old fan, and you're still doing it in the breaks.
0: Yeah.
30: Because you're hot.
0: Yeah.
30: So your body's doing something.
0: Yeah, it is.
30: That's crazy. Hey, real quick before we run. Jules, I know you're a Taco Bell family.
34: Oh, yeah,
30: have you
34: sure.
30: been to Taco Bell since the...
34: I have, yeah, a couple times,
30: so
34: actually.
30: So you have, okay. Yeah. Foot traffic is down 20% at Taco Bell. They are just having trouble getting past this...
34: Cyclospora.
30: Thank you. Mm-hmm. Cyclospora issue. I think it is very unfair for them to be
34: that
30: the
34: they
30: one
34: were singled out, yeah.
30: Because Taylor Farms is the one that provided the lettuce to lots of people.
34: Right.
30: Not just Taco Bell. And you hear how I said it? Taco Bell.
0: Now,
34: Taco
0: wait a minute.
34: Bell.
0: The head of Taylor Farms called the president and said, if you want any more money... Have the FDA change their mind, and then the FDA did.
30: Well, I know they did, but I'm still going with the original. Anyway, I just think it's unfair. We should still support Taco Bell.
34: Yeah,
30: it's a nice, fine place. I think I haven't been there for a long
34: time.
30: Well,
34: they took a couple things off of the menu for the time being because of cyclospora.
30: Sure. Yeah, but. They should come out with a cyclospora drink. The cyclospora Mountain Dew. What is the drink they sell at Taco Bell?
34: Baja Blast.
30: The Baja.
34: My kid
30: they
34: loves
30: say,
34: the Baja
30: we put
34: Blast.
30: We put the Blast in Cyclospora before anybody else did.
34: Great.
30: All right, Jules. See you in a minute.
34: Bye,
30: it's
34: guys.
30: 5:49 on WMBD. Ken Zersky standing by. He's got the traffic coming up any minute now. Now, here's something I need to tell you. We're constantly telling you about our friends Aaron and Heidi that own and operate one of the finest men's clothing stores in the Midwest, in my opinion. And certainly in Peoria. It's called The Modern Gentleman. They're in the Warehouse District, 800 block Southwest Adams, right across from Zion, diagonal from the ballpark. 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They're not hoity-toity. You know what I mean? You go in there, and sometimes you go, oh, it's going to be fit. The clothes are super nice.
0: Yeah.
30: But they're just regular, kind people.
0: Mm-hmm.
30: And they're funny, and they're, you know, casual folks. So whatever your level of comfort when somebody's waiting on you at a clothing store, they got you. They got you covered.
0: And you don't have to look like a mannequin.
30: No. Every size, every shape. 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
0: And good selection in otter sizes.
30: Not otters, as in the animal otter.
0: No.
30: O-D-D-E-R.
0: Yeah.
30: Right,
0: yeah.
30: Correct.
0: If you're a different size, there is a lot of places you go into, and if you are, well, you know, a different size, you don't have the selection.
30: Correct. Now, normally I tell you what their hours are.
0: Yeah.
30: But starting yesterday through August 5th, they are closed.
0: Okay.
30: They're going to be out scouring the country for the fall clothes coming in that make you look cool in the fall. Mm-hmm. Okay?
0: Yeah.
30: So just remember them. Put them on your list. Modern Gentlemen, they are downtown in the Warehouse District of Peoria.

0: All right.
1: All right.
0: I got a story for you guys coming up after the break. Perhaps you heard it earlier on this radio station. If you did not, I'm going to tell you the story of a famous football player and a shy fan.
1: Ooh.
0: And it involves everybody drinks alike.
2: Oh, yeah, that's a great story.
0: Drinks alike.
1: Great. Are we going to cry?
0: You might a little bit. Good. I got a little verklempt.
1: Oh, nice. Yeah.
0: We'll do that after the break.
2: What Day are you doing? Two without the World Cup.
1: Yeah.
2: Ken and I are still talking World Cup.
1: I know, and I'm trying to find more in different sports that you can watch because you're complaining that you're going through withdrawal now that the World Cup is over. ESPN has the Ocho channel.
0: You know, the Ocho.
2: Yeah.
1: Okay, so you can always watch extreme ironing. That's a sport you can. This is true. These are actual sports that they do on this channel. Stone skipping.
0: Oh, love it.
2: Yeah.
1: Like
0: love
1: that.
0: Love it. Love it. I was very good at that when I was 12.
2: Mm-hmm. Yeah.
1: Diving chess. I guess that's when you dive into a square in the water, and then that's your move. I don't know. That's another one.
0: What else?
2: Diving tac-toe would be good.
1: There's tag, of course. There's a, you know, like dodgeball. Dodgeball.
0: Oh,
1: they
0: do
1: the dodgeball thing and tag. And, they do a lot of different weird sports is what they call it.
0: Here is diving chess. Players dive into a swimming pool, make moves on a submerged, weighted, magnetized board.
1: Oh.
0: Your thinking time is strictly limited to by how long you can hold your breath. Matches are played in a single breath format. So you have to go down to the bottom of the pool and make your move.
1: Oh, I see.
0: And if you run out of breath, then that's too bad.
1: Oh, that's totally different than what I thought it was.
0: Yeah, yeah. Players wear swimsuits and goggles, wetsuits, snorkels, and artificial oxygen equipment are strictly prohibited. So it's just bare bones, hold your breath, go down, and make a move.
1: Checkmate.
0: That's kind of cool. All right, buddy, let's do it.
1: Overall, good. A few things. Yesterday we told you the ramps weren't quite open yet at Route 6 and I-74. This morning they're open. Full interchange back at I-74, Route 6 and I-474. 272-1813 is the OSF Medical Group Traffic Spotter Hotline. 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
2: 4 years, Greg.
0: What's
2: that? I
0: got
2: to wait 4 years. I got to go to my doctor. I go, I got to make it to the next World Cup.
0: Well, now you got something.
2: See?
0: You got something to hang on to.
2: There's a goal.
0: The goal.
2: Nice next couple, 3 days. 86 today. Still a little on the warmer side, but mostly sunny. No rain. No rain tomorrow, 78. No rain tomorrow, 79. Yeah, finally going to get out and do some of the lawn. Right now, it is 77.
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0: It's Greg and Dan Show on WMBD. Greg Batten, Dan DiOrio. Good morning. I'm the Greg. He's the Dan. Douglas Sandstorm. Your name is Doug Sandstorm?
2: Yeah, I like
0: cool.
2: That.
0: He's from Australia. He was visiting the U.S. for the World Cup. He went out to breakfast the other day, realized that he was sitting next to legendary NFL star J.J. Watt as they enjoyed breakfast. Kind of a tight place in the Greenwich Village area of New York. Out of respect, he did not bother J.J. Watt, but tweeted about it later saying, "I didn't even ask for a photo." J.J. Watt saw the message on X, formerly Twitter, and replied, "Hey, you still around?" And the guy said, "Yeah, I am at O'Hara's Restaurant and Pub in Lower Manhattan." Watt said, quote, "Order me a Guinness. I'll be there shortly."
2: Yeah.
0: 20 minutes later, walks in the bar, sits down and has a couple beers with him, takes some pictures and leaves.
2: Yeah.
0: One of the coolest dang things I've ever heard. That is so cool.
2: Yeah.
0: Hey, you were off air telling me there's this new guy running for Senate now in Maine, Jackson Brown.
2: Can we eliminate all pop-up
0: Jackson
2: ads?
0: Brown.
2: Troy Jackson.
0: Yeah, I was close. Troy Jackson, and you said something to me that he's a logger.
2: He's a progressive logger.
0: A logger. Now, here's why that made me excited.
2: Yeah.
0: I was watching television the last night. You've heard of the television. I'm watching the news, the network news, and they covered one of my favorite things in the whole world just happened this past weekend, the Lumberjack World Championships in Hayward, Wisconsin.
2: Oh!
0: I love it. I would always go, we would go to Hayward a lot when I was a kid.
2: Yeah.
0: And we'd go over there and you could walk around the where they did the competition and stuff.
2: Yeah.
0: And they would always show it on Wide World of Sports.
2: Yeah.
0: And because it was always come at a kind of a snoozy time in the world. We were talking about funny sports or weird sports earlier. That's fascinating to me. And people come from all over the world. They already have tickets on sale for next year. I just went to their website.
2: Wow.
0: July 22nd through the 24th of 2027.
2: Did it already happen?
0: It happened last weekend.
2: They can't have it during the World Cup. They got to separate.
0: Well, they don't care. Lumberjack fans and soccer fans don't cross over.
2: Yeah.
0: That's just a completely different thing. All right. Yeah, here we go. It's 6 o'clock on WMBD. 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Maybe you're in Hayward watching the Lumberjack Championships. Maybe. That's true. It's news time now.
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15: They had to abandon ship. I'm Dave Anthony, Fox News. The crew of an oil tanker attacked by Iran today in the Strait of Hormuz as the fight continues over control of shipping in that waterway with another round of American bombing.
16: This was the 10th consecutive night of strikes aimed at degrading Iran's ability to threaten vessels in the Strait of Hormuz. U.S. Central Command released a statement saying since early May, CENTCOM forces have helped to facilitate the transit of approximately 900 commercial vessels and 450 million barrels of crude oil. They went on on to say American forces remain postured and prepared to hold Iran accountable for unwarranted aggression.
15: That's Fox's Trey Yingston, Tel Aviv. Mediators in Pakistan still trying to salvage the deal that had stopped the fighting, meeting today with an Iranian official. Meanwhile, this afternoon, War Secretary Pete Hegseth and the military's top general, Joint Chiefs Chairman Dan Kane, could face tough questions about the Iran conflict, especially from Democrats at a Senate hearing as they urge Congress to approve $87 billion in new military funding. President Trump is going after Canada again, escalating trade tension.
13: This new tariff, it's an additional 50% on Canadian goods. It goes into effect August 19th.
15: Fox Business Network, Cheryl Cassoni. Canada's prime minister vows to intensify trade talks to protect his country. Ontario Premier Doug Ford says they should fight the tariffs dollar for dollar.
17: I got to remind President Trump that 33% of the lumber, and we have better quality lumber here in Canada, comes from Canada to build their homes.
15: It's a primary day in Arizona with several races for Congress and governor. In South Carolina, the filing period opens for Republicans who want to run in next month's special primary to pick a new GOP Senate nominee to replace late Senator Lindsey Graham. His sister Darlene, appointed as a senator to fill out Graham's current term after his death, tells Fox she will run to keep that seat.
18: He's worked so hard for so long. I can't just let that die.
15: America's listening to Fox News.
19: WMBD Radio Local News, I'm Julia Bradley. The mayor of Peoria Heights has been found not guilty of drunk driving. 25 News reports a jury deliberated for about a half hour before acquitting Matt Wigginton of the charge. He had been found slumped over the steering wheel of a parked vehicle at a downtown Peoria hotel in April. Prosecutors argued that body camera footage from the arrest showed Wigginton confused and intoxicated at the time of arrest. Wigginton's attorney argued the car was not running, he never tried to start the vehicle, and there was no evidence he intended to drive. Wigginton chose not to testify at trial. More than $308 million in missing money was returned to Illinoisans last year. State Treasurer Michael Frerich says more than 567,000 residents, businesses, and organizations received their money back thanks to improvements through the iCash program. The Illinois State Treasurer's office is tasked with safeguarding and returning unclaimed property, which includes safe deposit boxes, unpaid life insurance benefits, and forgotten bank accounts. The Treasurer's office is legally required to return unclaimed property to its owner or heirs, no matter how long it takes. While most of the matched claims are $50 or less, some people had multiple claims amounting to much more. You can find a link at WMBDradio.com. A new designation for Peoria's Detweiler Marina and Playground may not stop a potential sale of the land. The Central Illinois Landmarks Foundation yesterday made the area its 161st historical landmark. CILF President Molly Cruzen Bishop says the designation may not be enough to stop a sale of the land to O'Brien Steel, but could help protect it.
20: Maybe not litigiously, but as far as pressure from the entities on the Detweiler Neighborhood Association and park districts and groups like mine who are nonprofits who want to help keep our unique historic heritage places the way they are.
19: Bishop says the next steps to preserving the marina may be up to the Peoria Park District Board. 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
23: The 25 News First Alert Forecast. We're looking for some scattered showers before 7 a.m. here this morning. Otherwise, we'll have some partly cloudy skies.

0: Yesterday, we mentioned that eastbound, all lanes were open on I-474. That was actually open, the lanes from Springfield Road to I-74, since late last week. Well, yesterday, they set down that left lane closure again, so now it's a left lane block both directions. The westbound lane closure in that road work stayed up. And all ramps are now open at Route 6, I-74 and 474, back to a full interchange. Now, work continues on Route 6 in both directions, still down to one lane. And last Friday, they did reopen the eastbound War Memorial Drive ramp to southbound Route 6. 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
1: Greg and Dan show on WMBD. Greg Batten, Dan DiOrio. I'm the Greg, he's the Dan. Julia's here, Ken. Our producer is Paige. Let's get at it. It's Tuesday. 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
1: Okay, you roll your neck over there, Dan. 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

0: Motion is the lotion.
1: I would like to just put an asterisk to that. The new motto of Dan on the Greg and Dan Show is motion is the lotion.
0: Yeah.
1: Peoria Heights Mayor Wigginton has been found not guilty, as Julia has been mentioning in the news. I was so happy to hear that was the verdict. It took the jury only 30 minutes.
0: Yeah.
1: Long story short, he was at the, what do you call that thing? The gridiron?
0: Yeah.
1: At the Pere Marquette. He went back to his car to sit and be away. And he did not drive. He wasn't going to drive. That's okay. But the weird law that we have in Illinois is if you're within reach of your keys.
0: Yeah, if your keys are anywhere near.
1: Then that means you have the ability, quote unquote, to drive your car.
0: Mm-hmm.
1: Well, really? They need to go back and look at that. That's a silly rule. So I don't know that man well. I've met him a couple times. Very nice fella.
0: If you're smart enough to say, you know what, I shouldn't drive.
1: Right.
0: Good.
1: And here I'm sitting in a jury. If I'm sitting in a jury, I'm like, well, that's what I would have done.
0: Yeah.
1: And I'd be mad if somebody put me, fined me or whatever it is that happens to you if you're found guilty.
0: But that's the rule.
1: I know it's the rule. It's very, very weird. I think that needs to be addressed at some point down in Springfield. I really do. So that's good news for him. Other stuff going on locally. Now, Austin Feig, our WEEK news guy, meteorologist, mentioned it a little there, briefly there, a minute ago. I'm all choked up. About air quality issues, or at least the smoke and haze coming back. And it's certainly still out there. You can see the haze.
0: Yeah.
1: It's not as bad. Or in fact, I just discovered a new website. AirNow.gov.
0: Oh.
1: AirNow.gov. You plug in your zip code, and it tells you on a big, Danny, on a meter.
0: Yeah.
1: So right now we're at 50, which is very good. It's not in the green. We're in the yellow. No, I'm sorry. We're at 55. Anything under 50 is real good. We're in the moderate level. We were at 150 on Saturday. Saturday was 150. That is bad. That's bad.
0: I just want to know if any people were affected by being outside.
1: Well, you probably heard me tell this story. Yeah. Maybe. I was out yesterday doing a little work at my daughter's house, and I felt funny afterwards.
0: Mm-hmm.
1: I don't know. Were you doing
0: strenuous work?
1: Not really. I was breaking sticks up and putting them into bags for the garbage guy to come get.
0: Yeah.
1: And I did some mowing, which wasn't strenuous. They got a little yard. But I feel like I stirred stuff up.
0: Yeah.
1: You know, especially with the mowing. And I did not feel well until I went to bed. I did just off. Just yeah. not wheezy or any of that.
0: Yeah.
1: But and maybe it was that, maybe it was not. All I know is it's only been in the last few years that we talk about air quality around here.
0: Mm-hmm.
1: We don't talk about that.
0: Yeah.
1: And so today it will be a good one, it looks like. So keep an eyeball on that whole story. Night 10 of the war in Iran. We're at war now. This is just a war.
0: Yeah.
1: I don't know why we're not just saying we're at war with Iran, because that's what this is. If you bomb somebody more than once, you're at war.
0: Yeah.
1: And we've done it 10 nights in a row. And we continue to take out strategic air defense systems. How many do they have?
0: Well,
1: seriously.
0: That's a good question.
1: How many? They have a million of them?
0: You know, and the question is, okay, we've destroyed them. Okay, then not one drone or bomb should get through.
1: Right. No.
0: Once one does, then the statement that we destroyed them is
1: wrong.
0: Is wrong.
1: Yeah, it's maddening to think about.
0: Yeah. Well, again, we don't know how much, and I hear this speculation is, how much backdoor help they're getting. Russia, China. And again, the ability to build drones, as Ukraine has shown us, is guerrilla warfare. It's right. Not high tech, it's low tech, but you can churn out hundreds of those. So when you say, well, now we are supposedly targeting their drone factories, okay? But as Ukraine has shown, and if you read about what they're doing, they're in bombed-out factories, they're building drones. You don't need a high-tech building. I was watching a lieutenant colonel, a former lieutenant or lieutenant colonel on Fox, and he said they were talking about, he thought that the war was going better than is being reported. But he said, when someone mentioned ground troops, he goes, it's the size of Texas.
1: Right.
0: We don't have anywhere
1: 25 close. Million
0: Yeah, we don't have troops. Enough people do a ground invasion.
1: Hey, Mr. Trump ordered a 50% tariff on goods from Canada yesterday, restarting a trade war there. He claims that Canada has discriminated against key U.S. industries, including automakers. Also, sidebar, Greg's idea. Yeah. Greg's idea. The other day, the president was firing off about Canada sending all this smoke down here, right? He's mad. He's going, I'm going to tariff you.
0: Yeah.
1: Right?
0: He's going to up the tariffs.
1: Here's what we do. Right. We'd combine something that the president doesn't like much.
0: Yeah.
1: But we've just put a giant bank of those air propeller things, what do we call them?
0: Oh, yeah.
1: What do you call them? Windmills. Yeah. Windmills that make energy, those things.
0: Yeah.
1: And we put them on the border of Canada, and we turn them to blow north. Right. And when they blow north, then they blow all the snow the smoke back to Canada. Problem solved. What do you call those things?
0: Wind turbines?
1: Thank you. Yeah. That was two words I couldn't come up with. It's 617. Other stuff going on. The new plane that the president flies around in. I said yesterday that he said it was going to be tricked out.
0: No, maxed out.
1: Maxed out.
0: That's a new term.
1: It's not a hot rod car necessarily. It'll be out of service for about a month this fall. So it's going to be out of service until probably Christmas.
0: Well, they
1: time.
0: Max it out.
1: They're going to. I can't wait to see what they do.
0: Yeah.
1: Hot tub.
0: Yeah.
1: Water bed. Remember waterbeds? That was a time. That was a goofy time in the world. I just was talking about waterbeds with somebody the other day. Do you know what a typical waterbed weighs?
0: What?
1: Wind filled, 6,000 pounds.
0: Wow.
1: How did anybody have that in their 2-bedroom ranch apartment in Marquette Heights? And it not be in the basement?
0: Yeah.
1: 618 on WMBD. This is the Greg and Dan Show. 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They are second generation. Let me describe them. They are a calm force. You know, your business can get a little goofy sometimes. It can get chaotic. Printing problems, meeting problems with your, you know, when you're doing your Zoom meetings or whatever, or you have sound system issues, or you have just any number of things that can go wrong in your office. Bradfield's is your go-to office solutions people. The reason they're so good at it is, first of all, they give a you-know-what. They care. They care about it. And second, they're very calm. They don't go. You call them with an emergency, they're like, all right, we got you. We'll be over in a couple minutes, and we'll take care of it.
0: Well, and we have said this before, be it SmartBoard, be it Crestron and video meetings, they send their people to those companies to learn.
1: Oh, they train hard.
0: They train, yeah. And so they have the answers. They'll go through all the solutions with you and be your partner, but they have the background and the training, and that's why they're so calm, Greg.
1: Maybe. I know this, big or small, they're your partner. They are your go-to office solutions folks. Bradfield, 676-0404.
2: Yeah, eastbound 474 is back down to one lane. It was not yesterday, at least the start of the morning rush hour. And so that's where we're seeing a slowdown, eastbound. It's just reduced speed through that work zone. That's 474 in Tazewell County, west of Springfield Road to I-74. The interchange there between Morton and East Peoria. Westbound always was down to one lane, never was picked up over the weekend like eastbound, so that is new for the morning. Both directions back down to one lane, I-474. Route 6 ramps are back open. The southbound Route 6 ramp to westbound 74 and the westbound 74 ramp to eastbound 474. Those were the two ramps left that were closed, and they were reopened yesterday. So full interchange now there at I-74, Route 6 and 474. Still lane closure, still work on Route 6. 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
0: Hold on, I'm writing a note.
1: Okay.
0: Buy sunglasses.
1: Okay. Get sunglasses.
0: I was talking to someone yesterday about my condition, and
1: Just stop in to see what condition condition was
0: yes,
1: in?
0: Yes, they did.
1: Okay.
0: And I said the hardest thing that I'm having trouble with now, and I was always susceptible, but it's now worse, is if I walk into a store, high ceilings and fluorescent lights. Yesterday, I almost veered off into some tricycles. I can't do it.
1: I think we have a TikTok channel in the making.
0: Yeah.
1: Dan goes into stores. Let's watch what his body does.
0: Oh.
1: Are we in the middle of the weather, by the way?
0: Yeah.
1: Okay, go ahead and do that.
0: Mostly sunny, 86 today. Hey, we got some three dry days coming up. Tomorrow, cooler, partly cloudy, 78. Thank you. And then Thursday, partly cloudy, 79. Right now, 77. 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
0: Yeah, I'll
1: 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Okay. 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

0: Todd.
1: Way to go, Todd's our kindness moment of the day. We do it every day at 6:25. Big stories, little stories, people being nice to each other. All spurred on from Todd Walker, Kansas City, Missouri.
2: Missouri.
1: Yesterday, I heard somebody from Missouri call it Missouri, and my wife and I were both reminiscing of people that we know that say Missouri. Mm-hmm. I think if you're from Missouri, you say Missouri. Mm-hmm. We all say Missouri. Anyway, long story, he's actually in Kansas, so that doesn't even, it's not even relevant.
2: Well, Kansas City, but he's on the Kansas side.
1: Yeah, he's in the suburbs.
2: And not the Missouri
1: right.
2: side.
1: Not in the Missouri. He's in the Kansas side. He was kind. We heard about it. We said, way to go, Todd. We find people doing way to go, Todd things. This is going to be an audio version.
2: Okay.
1: The title of which is, He Wasn't Raised That Way. Let me put you in the, this is, you might have already seen this if you're a TikTok person or a Reels person. It's been around for a minute, but I saw it the other day and I wanted to do it. On the video, you're overlooking a man's shoulder in a walk-up window of a restaurant, like a maybe a food truck even, okay? So the camera's looking towards the window that people come up to, and there is a woman on the outside talking to the man who owns the place on the inside, and what you see is her attempting to apologize for something that her son had done. He had taken some money from the tip jar, which is right by the window. Okay? That's where this starts. Let me see if I can get this up correctly and we get this rolling. It's going to be bad if I can't.
3: Yeah, yeah.
4: Tip jar. I'm his mother.
3: Oh!
4: How much did he take from you?
3: Like something I couldn't pay attention? Like
4: preventive turn. What do you think he took from you?
3: I see the first, I couldn't see. The second is...
4: How much do you think he took from you?
3: About $30, I think. But you don't need to pay.
4: No, I'm going to pay. Because my son wasn't raised like that.
3: Why he is doing that? I don't want
4: to
3: ask. But
4: no. Listen to me. My son wasn't raised like that. My son drinks. And when he drinks, he does stupid stuff. I want to pay you back because you don't deserve to be stolen from. You're here to do a service. I appreciate it. He took it from your tip jar.
1: She puts the money back.
4: Go back to your tip jar. God bless you.
3: I'm sorry, ma'am.
4: It's okay. I put my son in treatment. I pray he stay and get some help. But I want you to be okay.
3: Can I come and hug?
4: Of course.
3: Yes. You know, I am live streaming people, like sharing everything everywhere. I'm sorry.
4: It's okay.
3: Okay, guys, let me hug.
1: So now he walks out the back
3: I'm sorry,
1: door.
3: You know, I like peace.
4: Of
3: Yeah. Come here.
1: And guys, he gives her a big hug.
4: Yeah,
3: my mom too, you know?
1: You're my mom too.
3: Yeah.
1: I love that story. She was adamant, man. I am paying this back. I don't care what happened. I'm sorry. It wasn't the way we raised him. And that guy was kind about that too. I like that. That's a couple of good ones at restaurants in the last couple of days. We had that coochie story yesterday where the lady gave that $5,000 tip.
2: Yeah.
1: That was amazing.
2: And I like the J.J. Watt story.
1: The J.J. Watt story. If you missed that earlier, J.J. Watt, big superstar NFL guy.
2: Right.
1: Was at having breakfast Saturday, Greenwich Village, next to a guy from Australia who was here for the World Cup. He recognized J.J. Watt but didn't want to bother him.
2: Yeah.
1: And then posted on X later, hey, I've been sitting next to J.J. Watt, but I didn't want to bother him for a picture. J.J. Watt sees it on Twitter, or X, and says, are you still around? And the guy says, yeah, I'm at O'Hare's Pub.
2: Yeah, it's raining, and I'm nursing a beer.
1: I'm nursing a beer. He goes, order me a Guinness. I'll be there in 20 minutes.
2: Yeah.
1: And he shows up, and they have a couple beers. And I love that story. That is a great one. If you see stories, let us know about those. We do appreciate it. Hey, we were talking about the smoke and haze and stuff.
2: Yeah.
1: Got this note from a friend of ours a minute ago to illustrate how rough it was on Saturday.
2: Yeah.
1: This is a true story. We had our laundry room window open Saturday night, and there was enough smoke that it set off our smoke alarm.
2: Wow.
1: That's exactly what I wrote back. Wow. That's unbelievable. It is. Think about this summer. This has been a weird summer for us.
2: Mm-hmm.
1: You know, we had that extreme heat like a month ago. Remember? Yeah. We were cooking. And then we had a bunch of flooding.
2: Yeah.
1: The river was at a flood stage for a long time. Then it's been dry as all get out. I mean, it's dry right now. My yard is, I'm a little bit, I've been watering like crazy. So, and then the smoke comes in. All right, here we go. 6:30, WMBD. It's Greg and Dan Show. Time for news. Fox first, then Julia Bradley on the Greg and Dan Show on this Tuesday.
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5: News, I'm Tiana Jalosi. The U.S. conducting a 10th round of airstrikes. CENTCOM saying the goal is to degrade Iran's ability to continue to attack commercial vessels in the Strait of Hormuz.
6: U.S. Central Command released a statement saying since early May, CENTCOM forces have helped to facilitate the transit of approximately 900 commercial vessels and 450 million barrels of crude oil. They went on to say American forces remain postured and prepared to hold Iran accountable for unwarranted aggression towards civilian mariners.
5: That's Fox's Trey Yings. Tropical Storm Bertha moving across the northern Gulf towards Texas.
7: Maximum sustained winds coming in at 50 miles per hour. The structure is still very ragged, and it's about 110 miles southwest of Panama. The intensity expected to stay in check. This is expected to remain a tropical storm as we have a couple of things that are going to hinder its development.
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8: WMBD Radio Local News, I'm Julia Bradley. State Representative Travis Weaver has responded to an investigative report in the Tribune regarding how misconduct complaints against State Representative Harry Benton are being handled by Speaker Welch's office. The Republican from Peoria says, quote, sexual harassment cannot be tolerated anywhere, including in the General Assembly. Weaver notes that the allegations first surfaced 3 years ago and says there should be a zero tolerance for attempts to cover them up. Weaver notes House Democrats continue to face a growing list of ethics scandals and says the culture of corruption must end. A local preservation group has recognized Peoria's Detweiler Marina and Playground. The Central Illinois Landmarks Foundation on Monday designated the area with a historic landmark. President Molly Cruzen Bishop says the area's qualities helped earn the emblem because it's a great part of Peoria's history.
9: Over 50 years of age, interesting architecture, interesting history or people, and it has all those things going back to the Native people.
8: Bishop says the area being left in a trust by Thomas Detweiler, as well as the location on the Illinois River, helped its cause. However, Bishop says the designation may not prevent the land sale to O'Brien Steel. Peoria County prosecutors have used different provisions of the Safety Act to keep a woman accused of stealing a police squad car in jail. The Peoria County State's Attorney's Office says 30-year-old Brittany Potter was charged yesterday with aggravated unlawful possession of a stolen motor vehicle and escape. The charges would typically not be detainable, but prosecutors used a provision of the Safety Act that deals with defendants who willfully flee law enforcement. Potter is accused of driving off in a Bartonville police squad car after being detained after a crash last Thursday, then fleeing into the woods and eventually to Peoria before being arrested. Prosecutors say Potter reportedly told police she fled in the squad car because of active warrants for her arrest. More news in 30 minutes or as it breaks and always at WMBDRadio.com.
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11: The 25 News First Alert Forecast. We're looking for some scattered showers before 7 a.m. here this morning. Otherwise, we'll have some partly cloudy skies to start, then more and more sunshine throughout the day. We'll still have some smoky skies, though, as that wildfire smoke is hanging around, which could lower air quality. Otherwise, we're going to see lower temperatures over the next couple of days, getting into the lower 80s and more comfortable. I'm 25 News First Alert Meteorologist Austin Feig for WMBD Radio.
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14: I-474 is back down to one lane in both directions, so we're seeing reduced speeds there. Yesterday, eastbound, all lanes were open. The barrels were on the side as they were over the weekend, but they did block off that left lane during the day. So again, both directions, I-474 from west of Springfield Road to the I-74 interchange in Tazewell County. Route 6, again, reduced speeds there too. And Route 6 is still down to one lane in both directions despite ramps being reopened. Friday, the ramp from eastbound War Memorial Drive to southbound Route 6 was reopened. Yesterday, all the ramps were reopened at Route 6, and the ramps that were closed at Route 6, I-74 and 474, back to a full interchange now. 272-1813 is the OSF Medical Group Traffic Spotter Hotline. 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
1: Hey, Dan, it's our turn. It's our turn to do some
2: stuff. Sorry, I was stretching.
1: I was getting ready to go outside. The folks at Sherman's, oh, man, here's a message I have for everybody. They're celebrating so proudly, and rightfully so, their 50th year in business, the Sherman's folks on Glen here in Peoria. If you have not been to their store for a while, maybe a year or two, they've done this big remodel, and we've been talking about the remodeling. I don't care if you are in the market for anything. Just go walk around in there.
2: You know, Greg, it's kind of like the exact opposite of harsh fluorescent lights. When you walk in there, it's easy on the eye. Oh, everything makes sense.
1: There's two entrances.
2: Even Greg walked into the appliances and goes, this is just...
1: Well, there's two entrances now. There's the appliance side.
2: Yeah.
1: And they're all connected inside. 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
1: Greg and Dan show on WMBD. Greg Vett and Dan DiOrio. 6:40 is the time. Tuesday's the day. Going to be nice. Still a little hazy out there, as Austin said a little bit ago.
2: A little warm at 86, but it's a lot better than it's been.
1: And it's going to be nice.
2: Cool next 2 days in the 70s, yeah.
1: Around the news horn, we're still shooting at each other in Iran. That's a war.
2: Yeah.
1: The markets are looking okay this morning, though, despite all of that.
2: Yeah, oil, the markets are...
1: Markets are goofy.
2: It seems like, from a psychological standpoint, like we're at war with Iran. Ooh, markets go up and down. Hey, we're kind of at war for a while. Okay.
1: Yeah, that's exactly right. Yeah, okay. That's fine.
2: Yeah.
1: Other stuff in the news, too. Raza Gillis was an 18-year-old model when Jeffrey Epstein abused her for the first time while he was serving jail time. Her story, which she is publicly sharing now for the first time, offers a vivid window into the unusual parameters of Epstein's controversial 08 Florida plea deal for soliciting prostitution from a minor that authorized him to spend much of his sentence outside of jail. That arrangement allowed for Epstein to continue abusing women like this woman, even though he was serving a 13-month sentence for that. Come on, man. Can we just find everybody just to figure it out and be done?
2: Yeah, I know.
1: It's stupid.
2: Yeah.
1: It is one of the more embarrassing things about in America right now to me.
2: Mm-hmm.
1: Is that we talk such a good game about morality and responsibility and all that, and that story will never know. I'm convinced nobody's going to jail for that. Except for him.
2: Yeah.
1: Kind of the first time, and then he was over. We have two U.S. soldiers, 25 and 19, who were killed in Iran. They've been identified by the Department of Defense. Nearly 100 U.S. service members were injured in the war since July 7th. Just since July 7th. Just since July 7th, 100. You said, what, 400 and some total, right?
2: 430 injured? Yeah. Wounded, yeah. And there are a lot of people feel that we're even covering that up.
1: Well, that's what I was going to get to say. That there's a lot of no information about that.
2: Yeah.
1: About that. And then in Maine, this guy that's going to be the, what'd you call him, a logger progressive?
2: Progressive logger.
1: Troy Jackson will be likely, it's not completely official, the Democratic nominee to go against Susan Collins.
2: All right. Ready to me to blow your mind.
1: I'm going to sit down and have you blow my mind.
2: Do some research yesterday. Came through a web that came through MSN and got to something called Jet Insight. But it's military related. And there was a 22-minute video that I was watching that, if true, blew me away. Technology that's sci-fi. The truth behind America's most secretive aviation project. In fact, you have to be years in the highest level to even get any information about this. Okay? Yet, somehow it's leaked out. It's so advanced that foreign governments refuse to believe it's real.
1: Okay, what is it?
2: It's a triangular aircraft, okay? The ones we keep seeing that are from outer space.
1: Sure. Because we don't make triangles.
2: Because, that completely defies physics. It's the TR-3B Aurora. Area 51 is one of the areas where they've seen this craft. We've seen it in other places near Air Force bases. Colonel Steve Morrison, a veteran F-22 pilot with over 4,000 flight hours, described seeing it, and he goes, it's beyond anyone's imagination. It can go from stationary to Mach 3 in under 2 seconds. They said that would turn a human pilot into paste. It can hit Mach 10 in under 7 seconds. It hovers silently, no heat trace. In fact, it's made, they say, of metamaterial, whatever that is, that can bend electromagnetic waves around the craft. So it can hover silently and blend in. It can project the daylight sky around it or the star pattern above it at night. Now, it is controlled, they say, by AI. Humans, they say, it has to be. Because all the information that's coming into this thing, humans can't process it that fast. But humans feed it the AI materials to process this. So they're continually...
1: So is somebody saying this is real?
2: Yes.
1: And who's doing it?
2: We are. It's the military.
1: Okay.
2: It can make instantaneous 90-degree turns that would destroy a conventional aircraft.
1: Wow.
2: So these materials are so far beyond. It's completely invisible, they say, to detection systems. It can instantaneously fry an enemy aircraft or any system on the ground using EMPs 80 kilometers out.
1: Well, then why aren't we using it?
2: Well, we're, I guess, about to. Quantum...
1: By the way, I'd just like to point out, if we do, we win.
2: Well... And it has what's called quantum radar, which can identify and engage 16 targets within 50 miles and fry them immediately.
1: Okay, well, then we're done. The game is over.
2: I know.
1: Then let's just do that. This stupid war we're in would be done.
2: If this is true, I mean, they said training to become a ground control assistant and feed it the proper, you know, the AI material is 2 years. And you have to have extensive, like 15, 20 years of air compact experience. The TRB can also communicate with other unmanned aircraft, like drones.
1: Sure.
2: And so you can have a flying fortress.
1: A fleet.
2: Being controlled by the TRB. It can penetrate any foreign airspace without any detection and can conduct military operations.
1: Okay, I can see nothing that can possibly go wrong with this.
2: Yeah, I know. Exactly.
1: But I do think, well, if we have that, just do it.
2: Yeah. Well, maybe
1: and then
2: working.
1: The game's
2: okay.
1: Over.
2: So they were showing some videos, right, on this, and of this triangular aircraft, and it's exactly what people go, oh, I saw this.
1: UFO.
2: What an UFO. And I think a lot of people go, you see, it wasn't a UFO, it was us. However, it doesn't dismiss, sorry all you scientific nines, the UFO theory is that in Area 51, we have alien aircraft, and we spent all these years reverse engineering their technology.
1: So you think that's what this is? Well,
2: that's the other theory.
1: Yeah, I can see that. I can see that.
2: Yeah.
1: Wow, that is a mind blower. What's it called again?
2: TRB.
1: BR-549?
2: TR-3B Aurora.
1: All right, there you go. 648 on WMBD, mind blown. 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
14: There's a traffic incident alert in East Peoria. Bittersweet Road and Park Lane for an accident reported. No injuries. It's pretty typical for this time. As far as the rush hour goes, we get close to the 7 o'clock busy hour. We're just seeing reduced speeds. Route 6. Now, Route 6 remains down to one lane. The work continues despite the ramps being open. That's a good thing. Eastbound War Memorial Drive ramp to southbound Route 6. When that was closed, that was putting more traffic on War Memorial Drive. That was reopened on Friday. And then yesterday, all the ramps that were left closed there at Route 6, I-74, and 474 were reopened. But the work continues on Route 6, and we're seeing reduced speeds through that work zone. Same for I-474. And yesterday, eastbound, all lanes were open, but it is back down to one lane both directions west of Springfield Road to I-74. Save time for sunshine. 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
2: 86 today, still on the little bit of the muggy side, but the sunshine cooking down. No chance of rain. Tomorrow and Wednesday, nice days. Upper 70, 78 Wednesday, 79 Thursday. No chance of rain, partly cloudy. Two great days to do some outdoor stuff. Right now it's 77.
1: Can I add something now?
2: Yeah.
1: Because I found this website that has me addicted.
2: Yeah.
1: AirNow.gov.
2: Yeah.
1: Air quality Peoria, 48. Good.
2: Is that good?
1: Yeah, it's good. Okay. That's in the green. Good. 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Something happened to me yesterday. It was a treat to be part of it. I'm sorry. I turned your mic off.
2: Oh. What?
1: You said, oh. It was a treat to be part of it.
2: Yeah.
1: I was approached
2: yeah.
1: at the gas station.
2: Oh.
1: What happened then made my afternoon.
2: Okay.
1: Oh, my gosh. We went old. Let me just say this. We went old school with something. Oh. 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
2: A little bit more, that plane I was describing.
1: The BR-549.
2: Yeah. The TR-3B Aurora actually has been around since, what, the mid to late 80s?
1: Well, the rumor of it.
2: A lot of lore around it. Some people say it's not real. Others say it is. Interesting, though. If all that was true, that would be fascinating.
1: Here's what I believe about things like that.
2: Yeah.
1: There are certainly technologies in this world
2: yeah.
1: that the average among us, this you and I and folks going to work today,
2: yeah.
1: we don't have any idea who's doing what. We don't know what's going on at the ag lab up on university. And rightfully so. It
2: right.
1: is not our job to know every little thing that scientists are working on.
2: No.
1: So anything to me is possible.
2: But one thing... If people like Pete Hegseth know about it, it's not going to be a secret for them.
1: That's true. So something happened to me yesterday. Let me set the scene for you. I needed what they call the gasoline. So I had to go to the gasoline store. Why don't we call it that, Dan? Why don't we call it the gasoline store? You go to the liquor store.
2: Well.
1: Right? You go to the hardware store. We call it the gas station. I want to start calling it. We're going to start a trend today.
2: Yeah.
1: I'm going to the gasoline store. What mm-hmm. are you going to get? Gasoline.
2: Mm-hmm.
1: And I'm going to use the word gasoline instead of gas, just to bother people. So I'm pumping gas. I'm at the corner of War and University. I'm right across the street from the Uftring Montgomery Used Car Center. You know what I'm talking about?
2: Yep.
1: And I am getting the gas. And I'm just looking around, and a woman starts approaching me. Now, here's what happens. You do get approached by people at gas stations these days asking you for a handout.
2: Yeah.
1: Okay, so I kind of steeled up a little bit. And she came walking towards me a little bit, very cautiously. She's 50.
2: Mm-hmm.
1: She says, "Are you from around here?" Immediately, I'm intrigued.
2: Yeah.
1: Yes, I am from around here. And she says, "Do you know where blah, blah, blah West Glen is?" And I said, "Well, I know where Glen is from where we're standing." Mm-hmm. I said, "You just go up that away, three lights, and there'll be a Chili's on your left. That's Glen." And then I said, "What are you looking for?" And she goes, "I'm looking for Familia Dental." I said, "I know exactly where that is." I said, "You go three lights, turn left at Chili's, first right you can into the little parking lot there. Next to Friar Tuck is Familial Dental." And she said, "Thank you very much." And I happened to leave at the same time she did, and she made perfect time up to yeah. the dentist. What made me happy about that was she didn't GPS it. She was asked, I haven't been asked real directions in the old way for years. No one has ever asked me to say something like, "Go up three lights and turn at Chili's."
2: Yeah.
1: I haven't said that. I was so happy.
2: Look for the sign with a donkey on it.
1: Yeah, take look for left. The donkey sign, take a left, and then immediately right at the burnout tree.
2: Yeah.
1: I was so pleased to give just regular pedestrian directions to a person. And that she immediately soaked it in.
2: Yeah.
1: She didn't sit and listen. She was like, "I got it." I go, okay, I got it." And then she got in her car and took off. And she went right to it. I saw her go there. I was so proud. I was so proud to be part of that whole situation. Because truly, we've gotten so used to, and every time I go anywhere, I use my phone to make sure I'm getting to the right place.
2: I flagged a story. I haven't printed it out yet. Something about GPS maybe ending soon.
1: No. That's going to ruin everybody's day.
2: Or something, yeah.
1: We're all going to be in a pile of cars trying to get to the other side of something.
2: Or, like you and I do, Greg, driving down the road, right, on an interstate with a map on our steering wheel.
1: I have done that. I haven't done it in a while, but I have been known to do that back
2: Me
1: in
2: too.
1: The day.
2: Me too, yeah.
1: Yeah. All right, 6:59. Let's go 7 o'clock on WMBD. We'll talk to Stacy Peterson. She's the communications director for the city of Peoria, a lovely friend of ours. They got a big deal coming up. I think this involves barbecue.
2: Oh.
1: I don't think that she's bringing in barbecue.
2: Yeah.
1: But I think we're going to be talking about
2: it. Do you remember years ago, and I think we took second, I don't know if you were part of it, took second once on the front lawn with City Hall The mayor's rib bib cook-off.
1: Mayor Maloof had the mayor's rib bib cook-off. Was fabulous.
2: It was. Me and little Mikey Evans took second.
1: I don't think I was part of it, but I was there. That was cool. Yeah. All right, here we go. It's 7 o'clock. Time for news. Greg and Dan, WNBD.
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7: Another night and day of U.S. and Iran attacks. I'm Dave Anthony, Fox News. That's from the 10th straight night of American bombing in Iran. U.S. Central Command posted video of the airstrikes hitting command centers, air defense, and missile and drone launch sites. And as Fox's Jonathan Savage reports, Iran retaliated again.
8: The Kuwaiti government says crucial power and desalination plants have been damaged by Iran's latest attack. It's the fourth day in a row in which Kuwaiti infrastructure has come under fire. Iran's also targeted U.S. military sites in Bahrain and Jordan, and another fuel tanker has been hit in the Strait of Hormuz. Meanwhile, Pakistan is trying to get peace efforts back on track. It's hosting Iran's interior minister for talks to salvage the crumbling interim deal.
7: President Trump posted on Truth Social, every time Iran kills an American soldier, they'll pay for that killing many times over. Three U.S. troops died in an Iranian attack in Jordan last week, another killed in Iraq Saturday. Later this morning, another part of the conflict to be addressed when Lebanon's president goes to the White House, where Fox's Jared Halpern reports.
9: Lebanon's military is moving into what is called pilot zones in the country's south as part of a deal negotiated with the Trump administration and Israel. Under the agreement, Lebanon's military will assume control of security in some villages, ensuring Hezbollah does not have a presence as part of a broader Israeli withdrawal. President Trump has put pressure on Israeli Prime Minister Benjamin Netanyahu to wind down strikes inside Lebanon.
7: Now, the president's also turning up the trade tension with Canada, imposing 50% tariffs on many Canadian imports that'll go into effect in a month, retaliating to Canada's tariffs on American products like dairy and alcohol that were in retaliation to initial Trump tariffs. Tropical Storm Bertha, very slowly churning south of Florida's panhandle as it moves toward land, maybe Thursday in Louisiana. Could flood coastal areas.
10: Here on Lake Pontchartrain in New Orleans, we could see 1 to 3 feet of storm surge.
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11: WMBD Radio Local News, I'm Julia Bradley. After more than 80 years of business in Central Illinois, Morton Industries is expanding to East Peoria. Vice President of Operations Troy Dice tells 25 News the new location will be dedicated to tubular fabrication for its new customer base, artificial intelligence, and data centers.
28: The market that we're getting into right now is really based around all of the cooling of the chip inside the data center.
11: The addition is expected to add between 50 and 100 jobs to the new facility, and the company expects to hire about 200 workers between the two plants by the end of the year. An 18-year-old is behind bars following a shooting incident near McClure and Prospect on Friday. ShotSpotter picked up 8 rounds fired around 4:45 Friday afternoon. Peoria police tracked down 18-year-old Kamari Davis German at a home nearby. He's facing multiple felony gun charges and is being held at the Peoria County Jail. The mayor of Peoria Heights has been found not guilty of drunk driving. 25 News reports a jury deliberated for about a half an hour before acquitting Matt Wigginton of the charges. Wigginton had been found slumped over the steering wheel of a parked car at a downtown Peoria hotel in April. Prosecutors argued that body camera footage from the arrest showed Wigginton confused and intoxicated at the time of arrest. His attorney argued the car was not running, he never tried to start the vehicle, and there was no evidence he intended to drive. Wigginton chose not to testify at trial. More news in 30 minutes or as it breaks, and always at WMBDRadio.com.
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30: The 25 News First Alert Forecast. We're looking for some scattered showers before 7 a.m. here this morning. Otherwise, we'll have some partly cloudy skies to start, then more and more sunshine throughout the day. We'll still have some smoky skies, though, as that wildfire smoke is hanging around, which could lower air quality. Otherwise, we're going to see lower temperatures over the next couple of days, getting into the lower 80s and more comfortable. I'm 25 News First Alert Meteorologist Austin Feig for WMBD Radio.
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12: Just called out an accident at Forest Hill and California. So that's Forest Hill between Knoxville, it takes a couple blocks east of Knoxville, or between Knoxville and Wisconsin. Overall, though, pretty good for the rush hour here as we get into the busy hour. We're not seeing any delays on Route 6, just reduced speed through the work zone. That's still a work zone, despite all the ramps being open. That's a good thing. All the ramps at I-74, 474, and Route 6 are back open, and eastbound Ward Memorial Drive ramp, southbound Route 6, back open. But the lane closures continue with the road work on Route 6. And this morning, eastbound 474 from just west of Springfield Road to I-74,

0: travel. 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But everything else you can do. You can pay all your bills. You can watch what's going on. You can put in alert settings in case a transaction happens and somebody goes, hey, why is somebody trying to buy something at a Target in Jacksonville, Florida? Oh, I happen to be in Jacksonville. Okay, good. Okay, then we're good. All of that backup is good. You can even categorize your spending. You spent how much on margaritas? What is they're not going to judge you on that.
1: No.
0: But they will write it down. 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So when you're on the road, take control of your finances. Make sure that you're safe and keep all of your accounts safe.
1: Well, and that's the thing. When you're on the road, you never know who's around you.
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0: right.
1: So you need to check in. 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
1: Hey, can I start real quick?
0: You can do whatever
1: so
0: you want.
1: So we have in our studio some TV monitors. We have 25 News on, and I was just watching National, the Today Show's on.
0: Yeah.
1: And for last year or two, probably last couple of years, local person, formerly lived down the street from me, Maggie Vespa, one of their big stars.
0: Yeah.
1: And I'm like, what a great gig she fell into.
0: She is very talented.
1: Oh, yeah.
0: She's based out of Chicago.
1: Yeah.
0: And when they need her anywhere, I talked to her mom and dad not long ago. She keeps a bag packed 100% of the time.
1: Yeah.
0: In fact, maybe more than one bag.
1: Yeah.
0: One is summer clothes and one is rainy clothes. One is hurricane clothes. One is, you know what I mean? Because they call her and she's got to go.
1: Yeah.
0: Immediately someplace. But she is a great reporter.
1: And, again, what a great gig she fell into.
0: I don't know about that. What do you mean by that?
1: Well, it's just, it is action. She's got to be ready. It's not like a going to.
0: By the way, I would think she would take an umbrage to fell into it. She worked her butt off to get into
1: it. Yeah, she did. But what I'm saying is, she's in a great position. It's an exciting job.
0: Oh, yeah.
1: She's on national TV all the time. Luckily, she stays around the Midwest, but they send her all over the place.
0: Yeah, she does, yeah.
1: But what a great gig.
0: Yeah, it is cool. It is 7-Eleven on WMBD. Where do you want to go? I want to go to this one. This is okay. The war's going on.

0: by the way.
1: Yeah.
0: Day 10. Saw this story. You're fascinated a little bit more than me, I think, about AI and all its little tentacles and stuff. Mm-hmm. New York Times has an article today that talks about the category. I'm going to play a little quiz with you. This is the category of the hottest job in AI is not a programmer. That it's the job category that the AI companies are looking everywhere to fill. What do you think it is?
1: No. This fascinates me because when you say AI, there are all these perceptions and tentacles around them. Mm-hmm. Half of them are supposition and maybe not even true. But everyone rushes to go, one of them is going to eliminate all these jobs. In fact, Noriel Robini, who is one of the top economists, they call him Dr. Doomsday because he always has, they say, a negative view. But he's been right a lot, said we're going to need, if AI expands and wipes out all these jobs, we're going to need universal basic income.
0: Okay.
1: Yeah.
0: That's not answering my question.
1: No. I don't know. But here's the interesting thing. It's actually creating a job. What is it?
0: They're looking for philosophers. They're looking for people with PhDs and master's degrees in philosophy. Anthropic and Google DeepMind have brought philosophers onto the technical teams to help solve problems that engineering alone can't answer.
1: Wow.
0: As AI becomes more capable, questions such as how should AI behave, what values should AI have, how should it respond when ethical principles conflict, are becoming central to the conversation. Philosophers can help with that.
1: Yes, because we don't want AI to take over and kill us.
0: The bottom line, AI isn't just making machines smarter. The philosophers want to help them make and decide what wise should mean.
1: Oh, wow.
0: So after all these years, you can go to your dad and go, see, my philosophy degree is going to pay off. That's interesting. Did you take philosophy in college?
1: Oh, I did. If I went back to school for a semester or so, I would get a degree in philosophy and specifically specializing in Oriental philosophy and religion.
0: No kidding.
1: Yeah.
0: I took a couple of classes. I remember liking them. While we're on the AI subject, and then we'll move on.
1: Yeah. You know what they should have? They should have AI watch. What was the old show? With a guy who used to walk. Gosh darn it.
0: I don't know what we're talking about.
1: Grasshopper.
0: Kung Fu?
1: Kung Fu.
0: Yeah.
1: They should have AI watch Kung Fu.
0: Okay, your description of that show was... You held your hands up in the air for me. That guy that used to walk, and then you like moved a little bit your body. How I came up with Kung Fu, I don't know. 75% of teens have seen online pornography. Others are involved with creating it now with AI. The survey of a bunch of teenagers found that 13 to 70-year-olds, almost half have seen content online that is adult in nature, that has been created by AI, and they are also finding a way to do it. Parents, this is where us as parents, we got to hover hard on this one. We got to hover hard on that.
1: Yeah.
0: Because this is where those deep fake videos and stuff,
1: because
0: you can use pictures of people that you know,
1: mm-hmm.
0: and it ends up being that.
1: Kind of along that line, a story I flagged, haven't gone back to, was in China, the Chinese government is considering heavily restricting AI companions. Okay.
0: I think that's a solid plan, by the way. Go ahead.
1: You know, because people are falling in love with these AI companions, and they're not having babies.
0: Yeah. No, it's, dude, the little ancillary issues of all of this will be a generation or two away before we look back and go, oh, we shouldn't have done that.
1: Yeah.
0: We shouldn't have done that.
1: Yeah.
0: Other stuff around here, locally, Air quality. I've been checking it for you all morning.
1: He's got a new website.
0: I have a new addiction. It's called airnow.gov.
1: Yeah.
0: We're coming in at 48, Dan. That's in the green.
1: All right.
0: We started the day in the yellow.
1: Oh,
0: and on Saturday, we were in deep red.
1: Yeah.
0: Which is dangerous to people who
1: And you were outside.
0: I was outside yesterday, and I did not feel good
1: yeah.
0: when I got done. I don't know if that was related or not. And then the mayor of Peoria Heights, Mayor Wigginton.
1: Yeah.
0: He was found not guilty in 30 minutes from a jury of a drunk driving, or DUI, I should say. And he did not testify. Nobody testified on his side of things. And his story is the story that maddened us. It maddened me. So he had drinks. He sat in his car. He wasn't driving his car. His fob was in his pocket.
1: Mm-hmm.
0: He wasn't doing anything but just being still.
1: Yeah.
0: The way the Illinois law is written is if you're in reach of your keys
1: yeah.
0: and can quote-unquote technically drive the car, then that would be a DUI. I find that a silly law, and I'm glad that jury did that. I think everybody in that jury would be like, well, that's what I would have done.
1: Yeah, if I couldn't.
0: I would have done the same thing.
1: Yeah.
0: The only thing I feel bad in this whole story about is I'm 99.9% sure he had been at the Gridiron at the Hotel Pere Marquette.
1: Yeah.
0: That's where he was. And
1: which,
0: that's
1: by the way, if they don't do a skit on him next year.
0: That's exactly what I was thinking.
1: I wouldn't show up.
0: I would, Mr. Mayor, don't go. Don't go next year.
1: Go. And one last thing. Yeah. When Spain won the World Cup.
0: Yeah.
1: I don't want to get too harsh, but it seemed like President Trump was trying to weasel in on the ceremony.
0: He wouldn't get over to the side.
1: And they're trying to pull him away.
0: Right. The president of FIFA was trying to scooch him over.
1: And so when they took the trophy picture, he was in it, and Spain airbrushed him out.
0: I saw that. Yeah, he's not even to be seen off to the side. Even.
1: No, no.
0: That's funny. 718 on WMBD. It is July 21. July, August, September. 4 months away from Thanksgiving. Is that right? 4 months away? You said last year Thanksgiving. Hey, before next Thanksgiving, why don't we call the Gabbard people and remodel this room that we all gather in so we can more easily be together.
1: I know. I'm not saying that if you call them, they couldn't get it done by then, but I would call.
0: Oh, I'd go now.
1: Yeah.
0: I would absolutely get on. Because here's what has to happen. First of all, you got to sit down and plan it.
1: Right.
0: And if you can think of it, they can do it. So you plan it.
1: But then you go materials.
0: Pick out, and you got to pick out materials.
1: Yeah.
0: Then you got to order materials.
1: And they got to get here.
0: And while the shipping is a little bit better than it was a couple years ago, it's still an issue. You're right. You got to wait. And so now you're maybe talking, let's see, you do it today or you do it this week. Now you're talking to get started in late August or so. Yeah. You got to get going.
1: Yeah.
0: So if you can think of it, they can do it. It could be a kitchen in great room area where everybody's gathered at Thanksgiving. It could be downstairs. Everybody watches sports during the holidays time. Whatever it is you got on your mind, they can handle it. They've been doing it for 48 years. You can find them at 637-2810. They're at ctgabbert.com. They're at Adams and MacArthur, downtown Peoria.
2: An accident at Forest Hill in California. So that's just a couple blocks east of Knoxville. Now, Knoxville's looking good. Not too bad through the lights there. Nebraska down by Pennsylvania. I-74 heading westbound. Good approaching the Murray Baker Bridge. Of course, that ramp is closed. Remember, from the flyover ramp to westbound 74. Does that put more traffic on Main Street, the ramp? That's a little tight there. And the official reroute is taking it up to the Washington exit and turning around at that interchange. Now, in Peoria, if you're on Route 6, there are reduced speeds in both directions. No delays. It is still down to one lane in both directions. The good news is all the ramps that were closed are now back open. The last couple of ramps reopened yesterday at Route 6, I-74 and 474. 272-1813 is the OSF Medical Group Traffic Spotter Hotline. 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
1: All right, nice couple of days ahead. A little warm today, 86, but no rain, mostly sunny. Next 2 days, mix of sun and clouds, but in the 70s. 78 Wednesday, 79 Thursday. So some cooler temperatures coming. If you haven't gotten to the grass because it's been too hot, Got a couple of days coming up. Right now it is, let me double check, 76.
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0: It's Greg and Dan show on WMBD. You know what's good? When you have great neighbors. Dan, you got great neighbors. You're right now. You've been telling me about your neighbors.
1: Oh, my
0: They're
1: neighbors.
0: They're taking care of you.
1: Yeah.
0: Great Neighbor Appreciation Week's happening. Our friend Stacy Peterson, Communications Director for the City of Peoria, is here. Hi.
12: Hi, morning.
0: You're a great neighbor, I bet.
12: I try to be a great neighbor.
0: Stacy's great neighbor to little animals.
12: To critters.
0: To critters.
12: Yeah, squirrels specifically, but I'm not squirrel exclusive. I will feed a rabbit.
0: What's the city doing to celebrate Great Neighbor Appreciation Week?
12: Well, we have a whole slate of events that kicked off actually last Saturday. Last Saturday, city staff were joined by volunteers in 3 different parts of town for a community-wide cleanup. And if you recall, Saturday was really hot, but they collected a lot of litter, made Peoria a beautiful place, and kind of kicked off the week.
0: That's cool.
12: It was fun.
0: Thank you for doing that, everybody.
12: Yeah, thank you to all of them. Sunday, we took the day off. It's a day of rest. And then Monday, we were back at it. So this week, we go out and we recognize the people, businesses, nonprofits who make Peoria great. So on Monday, staff went out and they recognized nonprofits. The city works with a lot of nonprofits. Director Doolin was on yesterday talking to Phil about how we help grant money to nonprofit organizations.
0: Right.
12: They help us do work that we can't do in the city. And so we went out and we celebrated those Great Neighbor nonprofit
1: extra
12: organizations.
0: How many did you celebrate?
12: I haven't gotten the totals in yet. I got photos back from at least 15 to 20, but that was just from a couple of people. So we had a whole group going.
0: Yeah, good deal. And then what's today?
12: Today is businesses. So today we'll go out to businesses. We are very quick in our business visits because they are operating
0: businesses.
12: Yeah,
0: they're working. Yeah,
12: but we'll go out, we'll grab a picture, we'll put them on social media, we'll tag them.
0: Cool.
12: Tomorrow.
0: We expect to be seen. Dan and I are available about 9:30.
12: Oh, okay. Well, that's good to know. That's good. I actually got that switched around. Tomorrow is businesses. Today is one of my favorite days of the year. How could I forget it? It's Code Encouragement Day.
0: Oh, boy. So here we go. Here, this is the nitty-gritty
12: now,
0: of this.
12: Now, the
0: Code Encouragement.
12: Don't say it in that tone, Greg. I know what you're implying. I can hear it.
0: There's another word that starts with E
12: that
0: usually follows code.
12: And that's right. We'll say it. Code enforcement.
0: Right,
12: we know it. And so today's the day that we flip the switch. And we actually go out.
0: I love that you're doing this.
12: It's really cool. So our code enforcement officers, they know their districts. And they're going to go out and they're going to put door hangers, that we call them good job door hangers. They're going to put door hangers on the homes of that are well maintained.
0: That are doing it right.
12: Yeah, that are doing it right, and it doesn't have to be really expensive landscaping and you know this and that and the other.
0: Just keeping it tidy.
12: Keeping it tidy, making it tidy. Look good. Tidy. Yeah. We like tidy.
1: Wait, you know what I can't do, Greg?
0: What's that, Dan?
1: Because my neck yet.
0: Yeah.
12: Yeah.
1: I can't. Is the trim.
0: Oh. You can't do the Dan can't do the trim.
1: Yeah. I love trimming my lawn.
0: Yeah.
12: Yeah, I love edging.
1: Yeah,
12: edging.
0: Same thing. Yeah, that's it.
12: Yeah. Yeah.
0: Now I have to ask you about lawn stuff.
12: Yes.
0: So just while we're on, I don't want to go negative, and I don't mean this to be negative.
12: Okay.
0: But what are the rules of there's a home in my neighborhood that I know people moved away from recently.
12: Yes.
0: And then the yard kind of got out of control.
12: Yeah.
0: And then a couple of days ago, somebody did something, and it looks great.
12: Oh, good.
0: But it only takes a second for it to look bad.
12: Especially when it get rained.
0: Yeah. And so the rules are you got to keep it trimmed, right?
12: Got to keep it trimmed. Yeah, yeah. The city has increased.
0: Doesn't have to be perfect.
12: Right. The city's increased kind of our ordinance to, I believe, 10 inches. 10 inches is really unruly grass,
0: yeah,
12: right?
0: That's
12: and usually
0: high.
12: Nobody really lets it get to that point.
0: Right.
12: But I encourage anybody in the city, if you see a property that doesn't look like it might be fall within our ordinance,
0: yeah.
12: It's very unkempt. Maybe it looks abandoned.
0: Yeah.
12: Call Peoria Cares, 494-CARE, or use the Peoria Cares app, or go to PeoriaGov.org and file a Peoria Cares report.
0: And just say, hey, take a look at this.
12: Take a look at this. We have a tall grass complaint on there because we get a lot of tall grass in the Midwest.
0: Right.
12: And then code enforcement will take a look at it and
0: thank
12: take
0: you.
12: Care of it. You're
0: welcome. Well, I like the code encouragement. That's
12: good. Code encouragement today.
0: So that's today. Tomorrow's business.
12: Tomorrow's businesses.
1: What happens, older neighborhood.
12: Mm-hmm.
1: A woman, man, doesn't matter. They're older. They can't get to it.
12: Right.
1: Who helps them?
12: Well, yeah, that becomes an issue with snow shoveling, too, right?
1: Yeah,
12: I wish that we had like what I would call, in other cities, they call it snow shoveling angels programs where people volunteer to help out some of our neighbors who may not be old, who just may not
0: just
12: be physically able
0: just
12: to get out there.
1: Right now with this heat and bad air, if you're elderly, you can't get out and
12: you can't get out there.
1: Yeah.
12: The good thing is, if it is a good thing, Dan, is that if you get a visit from code enforcement, they're not going to make you cut the grass immediately. They're going to give you
0: help
12: an opportunity to rectify the problem. So you're not going to get slammed with a fine.
0: Sidebar, heat and bad air was the original name of this show.
1: Yeah.
12: Oh.
0: I was the bad air. He used the heat. What else we got going on the rest of the week?
12: The big event. The big event Thursday.
0: Tell me.
12: I don't want to take away from Friday.
0: Tell me we're cooking out.
12: We're cooking out.
0: Okay.
12: We are having the great Neighbor Appreciation Week cookout at the museum from 5 to 7.
0: Nice.
12: And
0: patio.
12: Back patio,
0: Sun Plaza.
12: We're going to have food trucks. We're going to have Kona Ice. We're going to have a lemonade truck. We're going to have barnyard discoveries, bouncy house, balloon animals.
0: Wow.
12: Admission to the museum is free.
0: What time? Now, what time?
12: 5 to 7 tomorrow.
0: Okay.
12: Food will be free.
0: Okay.
12: I'll put this in parentheses.
0: Wait a minute. Food will be free.
12: Food will be free. Parentheses while supplies last.
0: Okay,
12: so please get there early and get in line so
0: Holy
12: we can
0: smokes.
12: Feed you. We fed several hundred people last year.
0: You
12: and
0: did
12: we're
0: it
12: prepared.
0: At City Hall last
12: we
0: year,
12: did.
0: Right? Yeah, it was
12: we
0: fun.
12: Did.
0: I came to that.
12: It
0: was
12: yeah,
0: fun.
12: You did come.
1: And I was saying that every time there's like a barbecue like that in City Hall, it reminds me of the mayor's rib bib cook-off.
12: I have photos of that with Mayor Maloof.
0: Yeah, Danny's probably in some of those photos.
12: Yes,
1: yeah.
12: I'll have to pull those out and look.
0: All right, then Friday, what are we
12: Friday,
0: doing?
12: We're going to actually go out and acknowledge our, we don't really acknowledge our public servants very much, but we work with PCAPs. We work with the county. We work with the sheriff's office. So this is our chance to go out and kind of acknowledge folks that work with us on a lot of levels that are in the public service field.
0: There are so many things that happen under the umbrella of your job in particular.
12: Correct.
0: Because you're the communications director for the city.
12: Yes.
0: So it's whether it's the police department or it's the folks working on the streets or all of these things.
12: Yeah.
0: If you stop and pull back and look from a drone's view, there's a lot of stuff happening in our city.
12: Well,
0: always
12: stuff going
0: happening.
1: On. And on your theme, and this is the attitude you have to take, and hopefully people think of City Hall this way, that they're neighbors.
12: We would like them to think that.
0: Yeah.
12: I mean, we have resources. Our community development director was on yesterday talking about grants, and he said, you know, there's some bureaucracy when you apply for grants from the city, but that's because the city wants to ensure that the money's being used in the way it's intended for. And so we need to be seen as a resource for people, and we don't want people to feel like they should be intimidated by the people or the services within.
0: Stacey Peterson, we got to go to Julia Bradley for news. It is great Neighbor Appreciation Week.
12: Yep.
0: Come down to the museum on Thursday, 5 to 7.
12: Yes.
0: It's good to see you. Thanks.
12: You too.
0: It is 7:30. Let's go do this. Let's go Fox News first, then Julia Bradley, Greg and Dan on WMBD.
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4: Fox News, I'm CJ Pop. The polls open at 9 a.m. Eastern across Arizona for the state's primary. Republicans are choosing their candidate to face off with Democratic Governor Katie Hobbs, who's running unopposed.
13: I'm not the Democrats' governor. I'm Arizona's governor.
14: Andy Biggs has represented Arizona's 5th District for 5 terms and is the former chair of the House Freedom Caucus. He has the backing of President Trump and Turning Point Action. U.S. Representative David Schweikert was elected to Congress in 2010. He's hoping to win over independent voters.
4: Fox's Alex Hogan. 10th straight night, U.S. military strikes inside Iran. Meanwhile,
15: the president will host the president of Lebanon later today as Israel has begun withdrawing troops from the southern part of that country of Lebanon.
4: Fox's Aisha Hosni at the White House. 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
12: WMBD Radio Local News, I'm Julia Bradley. Peoria County prosecutors have used different provisions of the Safety Act to keep a woman accused of stealing a police squad car in jail. The Peoria County State's Attorney's Office says 30-year-old Brittany Potter was charged yesterday with aggravated unlawful possession of a stolen motor vehicle and escape. Those charges would typically not be detainable, but prosecutors used a provision of the Safety Act that deals with defendants who willfully flee law enforcement. Potter is accused of driving off in a Bartonville police squad car after being detained after a crash last Thursday when fleeing into the woods and then eventually to Peoria before she was arrested. Prosecutors say Potter reportedly told police she fled in the squad car because of active warrants for her arrest. State Representative Travis Weaver has responded to an investigative report in the Chicago Tribune regarding how misconduct complaints against State Representative Harry Benton are being handled by Speaker Welch's office. The Republican from Peoria says sexual harassment cannot be tolerated anywhere, including the General Assembly. Weaver notes that the allegations first surfaced 3 years ago and says there should be a zero tolerance for attempts to cover them up. Weaver notes House Democrats continue to face a growing list of ethics scandals and says the culture of corruption must end. A new designation for Peoria's Detweiler Marina and Playground may not stop a potential sale of the land. The Central Illinois Landmarks Foundation yesterday made the area its 161st historical landmark. CILF President Molly Cruzen Bishop says the designation may not be enough to stop a sale of the land to O'Brien Steele, but could help protect it.
16: Maybe not litigiously, but as far as pressure from the entities on the Detweiler Neighborhood Association and park districts and groups like mine who are nonprofits who want to help keep our unique historic heritage places the way they are.
12: Bishop says the next steps to preserving the marina may be up to the Peoria Park District Board. More news in 30 minutes or as it breaks, and always at WMBDRadio.com.
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19: The 25 News First Alert Forecast. We're looking for some scattered showers before 7 a.m. here this morning. Otherwise, we'll have some partly cloudy skies to start, then more and more sunshine throughout the day. We'll still have some smoky skies, though, as that wildfire smoke is hanging around, which could lower air quality. Otherwise, we're going to see lower temperatures over the next couple of days, getting into the lower 80s and more comfortable. I'm 25 News First Alert Meteorologist Austin Feig for WMBD Radio.
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2: Yeah, use caution at Forest Hill in California. So that's Forest Hill just east of Knox. A couple blocks east of Knox, so that's for an accident. Look like there's much of a delay there. It's certainly not affecting Knoxville. Overall, the McCluggage Bridge has been good. Boy, the crossover's been good for bridge traffic mornings westbound. A little bit tight there on Route 29, Galena Road, southbound, approaching the McCluggage Bridge on the Peoria side. I-74 westbound is just a little tight approaching the Murray Baker Bridge. Route 6 traffic, that's down to one lane still both directions, despite those ramps being reopened, and that's a good thing. But again, the road work continues on Route 6. And eastbound 474 is back down to one lane. It was not that way yesterday morning, at least the start of the morning rush hour. So both directions, I-474 through Tazewell County, down to one lane. No delay, just reduced speeds. I'm Ken Zerske, UfferingAutoGroup.com, Traffic 1.
1: All right, the forecast, Greg, next couple of days. Not time for the forecast, however... 86 today, and then upper 70s tomorrow. I cannot think of better weather than sitting out at Alwyn's Outdoor Grill.
0: Here's what you're going to do.
1: Yeah.
0: You're going to get there about 10 a.m.
1: Yeah. Hey, have a meeting there.
0: That's exactly right. Thank you. 10 a.m. to 11 a.m., you have your meeting.
1: Yeah.
0: You're sitting on one of the picnic tables, either in the sun or in the shade, whatever you choose. And around 11, they've already got the grill going. The grill's been going for a couple hours to get it ready.
1: Yeah.
0: 10:30, 10:45, the first burgers and brats and steaks come off the grill.
1: Uh-huh.
0: Then you sit there and go, you know, I'm just going to stay here and have lunch.
1: Yes.
0: And then schedule another meeting for noon.
1: Yeah.
0: So you eat from 11 to noon,
1: uh-huh.
0: And then your next meeting is noon to 1 there on the picnic table.
1: Right there,
0: You got your laptop out.
1: Yeah.
0: You've had a Bill's Lemonade. 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
1: Mm-hmm.
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0: Greg and Dan Show on WMBD. Greg Batten, Dan DiOrio. Glad to have you with us. A little bit later, we're going to meet, in about an hour, we're going to meet the new Bradley. Inaugural, never happened before, women's hockey coach. Maddie Maloof is going to come over. And she's already got her sights on Dan. She's going to check him right into the boards.
1: Oh,
0: send you right back to the hospital.
1: Right to the hospital.
0: Right back to the hospital. I've got a new obsession. It's called airnow.gov. I can't stop looking at it today.
1: Mm-hmm.
0: It's the air quality. You give me a zip code, I can tell you the air quality, Dan. Our air quality started out in the yellow zone this morning. Now it's in the full green zone, and our number is 40. As a reference, we were in the red zone. Hi, Julia. We were in the red zone on Saturday. Julia knows this air quality. You were out in it Friday night.
6: Friday night, it was awful.
0: Air quality on Saturday in the red zone was like 152 or
6: yeah.
0: something.
6: Yesterday
0: like that.
6: Was 141 when I left here.
0: Was it?
6: Yeah.
0: Have you been on the same website, or did you get yours
6: I got
0: somewhere else?
6: Through NOAA, yeah. Through the weather
0: this
6: service.
0: This is fascinating.
6: Yeah.
0: It's got a little dial. Mm-hmm. Like a little dial. It speaks to me everything I like. It's little and it's shiny.
6: And it's colors.
0: And it's lots of colors.
6: Yeah.
0: Yeah, the air quality. I was telling you guys off air yesterday, I was working outside at my daughter's house for a little bit. Not long. 30, 40 minutes or something. And I did not feel well for a couple hours after that. I was kind of thinking, well, did I have enough water? All the things mm-hmm. you think about. Maybe it was the air quality.
6: Yeah.
0: I don't know.
6: I talked to a doctor from OSF yesterday for a story about the air quality, and he was saying that, you know, anything above 100 is potentially dangerous if you're out for a long amount of time.
0: Really?
6: So if we were at 141, 150 over the last couple of days,
0: sure.
6: definitely affects people's health.
0: We had a listener send a note about the smoke earlier today,
6: yeah.
0: too, and he said Saturday night they left their laundry room window open. And the smoke that was in the air set off their smoke alarm.
6: Wow.
0: Now, that must have been a weird configuration.
6: Yeah.
0: Like maybe it just like the smoke alarm's in a particular spot in that room
6: close
0: or whatever.
6: To the window.
0: But yeah.
1: Also right. knocked out their parakeet.
0: Yeah, the parakeet dead.
6: Stop that.
0: Dead.
6: Stop.
0: See you, Jules.
6: Bye, guys.
0: Bye. That's Julia Bradley. She'll be back in a little bit with more news. Stuff going on around us. Well, that is one of the stuff. I don't recall talking this much. Maybe we did it last year, too, I guess, when we had the fires coming down from up north. But the air quality story has become a story, a bigger story than I recall it ever being before. So keep an eye on all that stuff. The anthropic settlement over illegally using books and writing to train AI has been approved, the settlement in that case. Anthropic. A federal judge in San Francisco is signing off on their agreement to pay $1.5 billion to authors and book publishers who sued over copyright infringement. Anthropic had illegally downloaded and stored millions of copyrighted books, according to the settlement. They agreed to that. That's what they said they did. It is to believe the largest class action settlement in the history of U.S. copyright law. The payments authorized by yesterday's final court approval will come in 3,000 installments sent to the owners of a half a million different published works. So no one person is going to get zillions of dollars, but it is going to cost them $1.5 billion, and that is a drop in the bucket as to how much they're going to make. That's an easy out, $1.5
1: yeah.
0: billion. Yeah, that's fine. We're good.
1: Wow. Here's another one. Speaking of AI, Byron Donalds, you've heard of him, Republican congressman, Florida gubernatorial candidate, has introduced legislation to require data centers to source all of their electricity and water needs from private sources to prevent utility cost increases. And when it comes to AI, there's a lot of speculation. For instance, they haven't done a good job selling AI and data centers. But I have not seen anything, a data center with this many, an acre of whatever, we'll need this much water, this much coolant, and it's going to cost these people this much money. It's all speculation. You know what I'm saying? But you hear it, the data centers, oh, it's going to wipe out any sort of energy. All the costs are going to go up. It's going to drain just to cool the equipment.
0: Mm-hmm.
1: Will drain all the water in the area.
0: Right.
1: That's the speculation. Haven't seen any proof of that, but a lot of the experts say that will be a concern. So you have Byron Donalds, a candidate, says, no, they're going to require data centers to source all their electricity and water needs from private sources, not from public areas. And the proposal aligns with a voluntary initiative from the president and aims to address concerns about rising utility bills due to the rapid build-out of data centers for AI. Major tech companies have committed to covering the expenses of building new power sources. That's they're going to have to really sell that if because the public's against all data centers right now.
0: 747 on WMBD. We buy Fairlife milk at our house. Do you buy Fairlife? Do you buy Fairlife? That is what we buy. They have shut down production of milk in the U.S. because of something we talk about all the time.
1: Explosive diarrhea?
0: Ransomware.
1: Oh.
0: Coca-Cola purchased Fairlife in 2020. They said in a statement that the impacts of the incident are not yet known. They did, however, say the breach has not affected product quality or safety. Unclear when the breach occurred or when production will resume. Food and beverage makers are more frequently becoming targets of hackers because they use older systems. I don't know. I want to do a commercial here for our friends at Pearl Technology, but I don't get what companies, big companies, this is a big company.
1: Yeah.
0: Giant. How can you possibly think you're going to be protected if you're using old systems and software?
1: Is that because the cost?
0: I don't know. Well, the cost is now they're shutting down their production of milk.
1: Yeah.
0: That's going to be a little costly,
1: mm-hmm.
0: and I'm guessing they had to pay a ransom.
1: Hmm.
0: So we'll know more about that story as it develops, but again, people. And then in the world of sports, I don't love Aaron Rodgers. Do you love Aaron Rodgers?
1: Yeah,
0: he's all right, right?
1: He's a free spirit.
0: Yeah. He has been years estranged from his family. I did not know that. Mm-hmm. He's mending fences, though. He's been posting photos of himself with his parents and one of his brothers. That's the first time he has been seen with them for over 10 years. Notably missing was his brother and Bachelorette alum Jordan Rodgers. I forgot that. Whose comments on the show may have started the fires of the family drama. He said some things about the Rodgers family, including Aaron, mm-hmm. on that show. That's what they do on those shows. They try to entice you to say something, you know, say something controversial. And then it blows up, and then you're not talking to your family for 10 years. But it looks like he's back doing that. That's good. 749 on WMBD. It's Greg and Dan show. Peoria International Airport, couldn't be easier. Let's start at the end of your trip. You're exhausted. You went to the beach. You went out and hiked out in Colorado. You went to visit grandparents somewhere. You're back, and now you're tired. You're tired. You had fun. But now you've landed at the Peoria International Airport. And you think to yourself, boy, I can't wait to be in my own bed. Which you can be in about 30 minutes.
1: Yeah.
0: Even from the time the wheels hit the tarmac, in a few minutes you got your bag, and then you walk out to your car, it's right there. And then you're home.
1: The more we talk to people who use the airport, they say that you can't put a price on.
0: No.
1: It's just, you know, you're at the end of the trip. It's not like you got another three-hour drive and you got to fight a bunch of people. You fly in, grab your bag, and you're home in average 15 minutes.
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2: I want to mention this. It was announced yesterday by the city of Washington that beginning this hour and until 5 o'clock tonight, then daily until the work is done, Bondurant Street is blocked between Peoria Street and Jefferson, and Jefferson Street blocked between Bondurant Street and Wilmer Street. All that for water main work that starts today. Now, good on Route 6. There are lane closures still. That's still a work zone despite all those ramps being reopened. That's a good thing, but still lane closures in both directions is slowing down traffic. No delay. Same for I-474. And eastbound is down to one lane again with the left lane block. So both directions, I-474 down to one lane in Tazewell County. 272-1813 is the OSF Medical Group Traffic Spotter Hotline. I'm Ken Zerske, UfferingAutoGroup.com, Traffic 1.
1: Not as humid today, Greg.
0: Good.
1: 86, mostly sunny, still on the warm side, but no chance of rain. Then the next 2 days, just about ideal. Wednesday, 78, partly cloudy. And Thursday, partly cloudy and 79. Right now, 76.
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0: Greg and Dan show on WMBD. We'll talk with some folks from Whitney's Walk. That's this weekend at Jubilee College Park. And the new head coach of the Bradley women's hockey team, Maddie Maloof, will be in a little bit later. Want to do dumb stuff?
1: Dumb stuff you need to know before 8.
0: Pac-Man? Were you a Pac-Man person?
1: I liked it. I liked Ms. Pac-Man.
0: Yeah, that was better, I think.
1: But there was a level that I could never get past.
0: Pac-Man, I did not know this, was... Julia is here. Julia, I have to ask you this because this involves ladies, and you happen to be a lady.
4: Well, gosh, thanks.
0: You're welcome. Did you play Pac-Man?
4: Or I did. Pac-Man? We had Pac-Man on the little Atari system when it first came out.
0: Pac-Man was designed especially to appeal to women.
4: Really?
0: Because... the arcades of the day, when you would go to the mall and go to the arcade, were dominated by shooting games. And they wanted something to attract ladies who didn't want to shoot people.
1: Huh.
0: And so Julia is a lady who doesn't like to shoot people.
4: But I do like Pac-Man.
0: Yeah, it is good. Jerry Seinfeld. Oh, dumb stuff.
1: Dumb stuff you need to know before.
0: Jerry Seinfeld, if you extrapolate out how it all worked, he made $30,000 for every line that he had on Seinfeld.
1: Wow.
0: if you take out all, figure out how much money he made. You know, he owns a building in Manhattan just to house his classic cars. Like a giant building in Manhattan.
1: I didn't know he was into classic
0: cars.
1: Yeah,
0: that's what somebody told me anyway.
1: Wow.
0: I didn't even know that guy. He just randomly came up to me and said that.
1: At a gas station?
0: At a gas station.
4: Hey, you know about Seinfeld?
0: And then asked for directions to the dentist.
1: Yeah.
0: Do it again.
1: Dumb stuff you need to know before 8.
0: 7% of people consider themselves a very fast walker.
4: No, not me.
0: Most think we are somewhat fast, then somewhat slow is 12%, and then very slow is 5%. I used to be... regular. I'm a little slower. You know, bad knees and all that stuff.
4: Right.
1: I'm regular to slow. The only place...
0: Wait a minute. What, right now?
1: Slow.
0: You think you're regular right now? No, you're not. No, you're not. No, you're not. I watch you. I watch you. You're not regular.
4: He's but, pokey.
0: Anyway, but you're getting faster.
1: Yeah. But pokey. Where I am faster, not now, because too many fluorescent lights, is the grocery store.
0: Oh, you're faster.
1: I set my mind clock for 5 minutes, and when people are just kind of looking around and going slow down the aisle, drives me crazy.
0: Yeah.
1: I go fast.
0: Even now?
1: No.
0: Oh, okay. I was going to say.
1: I can't even go in a grocery store.
0: Here's a new deal. Julia, I don't know that you know this, but we've invented a new TikTok series.
4: Oh. Yeah.
0: You and I love the TikTok.
4: We love the TikTok.
0: The TikTok series is going to be, Danny, you're the good person that comes up with names for things.
1: Yeah.
0: Dan, when he goes into stores now that have high ceilings and fluorescent
4: lights. He hates those.
0: It throws off his equilibrium.
1: I almost veered into some tricycles yesterday.
0: Right. So the series will be, we follow Dan. He gets out of his car in a parking lot, and then we film him as he goes into a new environment and watch where he falls.
1: Yeah.
0: We'll predict, he's in the tricycle.
4: He's down.
1: Fluorescent lights just kill me now.
4: You didn't like them before,
0: Danny.
4: Yeah,
0: you didn't like them before, but now they're actually affecting your equilibrium.
1: Oh, yeah.
0: That's interesting.
1: I'm going to pass out. Dumb stuff you need to know before 8.
0: Colorado police arrested a man from Arizona. He was visiting Colorado. He was caught surfing. He was on top of a moving locomotive. He was naked.
4: Oh, boy.
0: He also expressed his love of vodka, beer, and playing the banjo. He's naked on top of a locomotive.
4: Surfing.
0: And he somehow blurted out that he loved vodka, beer, and banjo. I pray that story would have included he was playing the banjo.
1: Yeah.
0: While on top of the locomotive. That's the only dumb stories I got today. Julia's got the news here in a second. And we've got plenty of more of the Greg and Dan show coming up. If you go to the App Store and you plug in WMBD Radio, don't plug in Greg and Dan or Phil Luciano or Markley Van Camp and Robbins. 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That'll take you to our place. 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
13: Two funerals for Lindsey Graham. I'm Dave Anthony, Fox News. The first one will be a week from today at Washington's National Cathedral after a ceremony honoring the late Republican senator at the U.S. Capitol. Then next Wednesday, another funeral in South Carolina, where today a filing period begins for Republicans who want to run for Senate in next month's primary to replace Graham as the GOP nominee. And his sister will be on that ballot, telling Fox,
14: I will do it. I will take on the challenge. You know, Lindsey was always there for me, and I feel like now I need to step up and be there for him.
13: Senator Darlene Graham already holds that seat, appointed to fill out the rest of her brother's current term. It's primary day in Arizona. The polls just opened, with two Republican congressmen vying for the chance to unseat Democratic Governor Katie Hobbs in November.
15: Andy Biggs has represented Arizona's 5th District for 5 terms and is the former chair of the House Freedom Caucus. He has the backing of President Trump and Turning Point Action. U.S. Representative David Schweikert was elected to Congress in 2010. He's hoping to win over independent voters.
13: Fox's Alex Hogan. Another primary being watched in Arizona today is on the Democratic side. A progressive socialist, Kai Newkirk, trying to unseat Congressman Greg Stanton. New Fox News power rankings just out ahead of the midterm elections give Democrats a slight edge in the House as they try to win back the majority that finds the Senate even, with races in 4 states too close to call in the polling so far. The U.S. has bombed Iran a 10th straight night, and Iran retaliated again, hitting countries housing U.S. bases, including Kuwait.
16: Early this morning, Iran attacked another tanker off the coast of Oman, forcing the crew to evacuate the vessel, according to maritime tracking groups. This does come after President Trump issued a new warning to the regime about killing American forces in the Middle East.
13: That's Fox's Trey Yingst. 3 American troops were killed in an Iran attack in Jordan last week, and the U.S. military just ID'd the soldier killed at Iraq Saturday, Sergeant Michael Swinton from Fayetteville, North Carolina. 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
6: WMBD Radio Local News. I'm Julia Bradley. The mayor of Peoria Heights has been found not guilty of drunk driving. 25 News reports a jury deliberated for about a half hour before acquitting Matt Wigginton in the charge. Wigginton had been found slumped over the steering wheel of a parked car at a downtown Peoria hotel back in April. Prosecutors argued that body camera footage from the arrest showed Wigginton confused and intoxicated at the time of arrest. His attorney argued the car was not running, he never tried to start the vehicle, and there was no evidence he intended to drive. Wigginton chose not to testify at the trial. Peoria County prosecutors have used different provisions of the Safety Act to keep a woman accused of stealing a police squad car in jail. The Peoria County State's Attorney's Office says 30-year-old Brittany Potter was charged yesterday with aggravated unlawful possession of a stolen motor vehicle and escape. Those charges typically would not be detainable, but prosecutors used a provision of the Safety Act that deals with defendants who willfully flee law enforcement. Potter is accused of driving off in the Bartonville police squad car after being detained after a crash last Thursday, then fleeing into the woods and eventually to Peoria before her arrest. Prosecutors say Potter reportedly told officers she fled the squad car because of active warrants for her arrest. After more than 80 years of business in central Illinois, Morton Industries is expanding to East Peoria. Vice President of Operations Troy Dice tells 25 News the new location will be dedicated to tubular fabrication for its new customer base, artificial intelligence, and data centers.
17: The market that we're getting into right now is really based around all of the cooling of the chip inside the data center.
6: The addition is expected to add between 50 and 100 jobs to the new facility, and the company expects to hire about 200 workers between the two plants by the end of the year. More news in 30 minutes or as it breaks, and always at WMBDRadio.com.
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11: The 25 News First Alert Forecast. We're looking for some scattered showers before 7 a.m. here this morning. Otherwise, we'll have some partly cloudy skies to start, then more and more sunshine throughout the day. We'll still have some smoky skies, though, as that wildfire smoke is hanging around, which could lower air quality. Otherwise, we're going to see lower temperatures over the next couple of days, getting into the lower 80s and more comfortable. I'm 25 News First Alert Meteorologist Austin Feig for WMBD Radio.
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3: New water main work in Washington has daytime road closures on both Jefferson and Bondurant, just south of the high school. You can check out our Traffic One Facebook page. There's also a map there. The closures, again, daytime work, but they will be doing it daily until that work is completed. Overall, good. It's been a good rush hour through the road work zones. Just reduce speeds. 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

0: That's kind of the old way of doing it, right? 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Modern amenities for today's student. 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
1: A lot of equipment, Greg.
0: A lot of equipment. 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
0: 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All right, a couple things. Let's stay local. Let's roll around in some local stuff for a second. As you know, last week I told the story. I was with the Peoria Police Department, and I watched their drone program for a while, and I happened to be privy to the opportunity to see them arrest the woman who stole the ambulance. I watched that from a drone's perspective. That's how they caught that lady. And then a couple days later, a woman in Peoria County stole a squad car. That woman's going to remain in jail. Julia's been telling that story. I'm telling you both of those to tell you about a meme that I saw over the weekend, which had the mug shots of both of them, and the caption said, "Next, we get a fire truck." I laughed real hard at that. It is very unusual to have a couple of emergency responder vehicles stolen within a couple of days of each other.
1: How far do you think you're getting in a cop car?
0: How far do you think you're getting in an ambulance?
1: I know.
0: That's a little unwieldy. You don't just drive up to the Taco Bell in your ambulance in your regular clothes. I have a couple tacos. Yeah, so there you go. A couple more things. The Illinois Treasurer's Office, I wanted to jump on this because I'm part of it. They announced, this is Frerichs.
1: You're part of the Illinois Treasurer's Office?
0: Well, kind of. Illinois State Treasurer Michael Frerichs. Frerichs is how you pronounce his name. More than 567,000 residents, businesses, and organizations received more than $308 million that was missing from them last year alone. He's been very aggressive with that. So money And I am.

0: $172 of that. I got a notice that I had a check paid from me by my insurance company that I never cashed. Well, instead of the insurance company keeping that, I guess, I'm not sure of all the steps that happens in this particular case for me, but it ends up in the state treasurer's office for safekeeping. And so therefore then, they then in turn send me a note, hey, we got $172 of your dollars, do this, that, and the other thing, we'll send you a check. So $308 million is impressive.
1: What should I look for in the mail?
0: Well, they'll send you a note. And you can go to their website.
1: Yeah.
0: I would not depend on the mail. Go to, and I don't know, I'm not going to give you the exact website, but just Google Illinois State Treasurer's Office. It's called iCash. I-Cash, all caps. Look up iCash, put your name in, and see if you got money waiting. You may. That is a staggering number to me. I don't
1: now
0: know why people...
1: Now, you said getting to it is hard.
0: Well, I did have trouble electronically getting to it.
1: Yeah.
0: You do have the option of making a phone call.
1: Oh.
0: And I didn't choose that right away.
1: Yeah.
0: But
1: can I go into a brick and mortar?
0: No, they don't have an iCash store at Northwoods
1: I'm
0: Mall.
1: I'm a brick and mortar guy. Greg.
0: Well, then they're gonna keep your $308 million. I just don't know. I mean, I know Julia's had it in the news, but I think that number is a staggering number.
1: It is.
0: That's $308 million put back into the economy.
1: Yeah.
0: If somebody came today into Peoria and go, hey, we'd like to give everybody $308 million, or we'd like to give the community $308 million, we'd flip.
1: Oh.
0: Or the state, even the state, because this is statewide, of course. Yeah, that's right.
1: We'd run to the store.
0: Yeah, it would be unbelievable. The jury found Mayor Wiginton of Peoria Heights not guilty, thank God, on that DUI charge. I thought that was so goofy, and I don't like the way that Illinois law is written. I get what police had to do,
1: yeah,
0: because that's the rules that they are playing with. Mm-hmm. But that law needs to be looked at. I don't know if our local folks are doing that.
1: In the end, right decision made.
0: In the end, right decision made.
1: Yeah.
0: That is correct. Air quality has been in the news lately. We're not worrying about it today, but the last couple of days have been pretty bad. So keep an eyeball on that. That used to be something we didn't talk about much. Maybe back in the day when it was super hot and humid during the dog days of late July and early August and the haze would hang into the cornfields. Maybe we would know that, but it hasn't been that way for a long time.
1: All right. In the war in Iran, the options are very few, according to some experts.
0: Okay.
1: President Trump can pursue a new 10-day ceasefire to reopen the strait, or launch a massive joint military campaign with Israel to force Tehran to capitulate.
0: Okay.
1: I still bring up this question. I don't think the IGRC, which has been doing most of the damage, even listens to the people who we're negotiating with.
0: I agree.
1: Now, here's a couple of more things. This is from the Washington Post. The Pentagon, with all the money they're spending, faces an urgent budget shortfall caused largely by the war in Iran.
0: Yeah, we spent, what, $100-some billion?
1: Yeah, they're about out of money.
0: And we're almost out of bullets.
1: Yeah, we're getting low on missiles.
0: Yeah, not bullets.
1: and there is rumor now that the IRGC has been talking to the Houthis, who may close the gap in the Red Sea for shipping.
0: Really?
1: Yep.
0: That's going to be a mess.
1: Mm-hmm.
0: Gosh darn it. This is going to be a rough year. This isn't I was hoping this was all going to go away.
1: Yeah.
0: We're in this for the long haul, I'm afraid.
1: This could be, yes, a wider, longer war at this particular point. And the other thing, too, is the latest is how supposedly, you know, you hear from the Fed inflation is still a factor. The president says prices are cheap or cheaper. He keeps saying that. We in the middle class go, no, that's not true.
0: Ice cream. Yeah. Ice cream went down.
1: Yeah. However, the one thing nobody talks about.
0: What's that?
1: The cost of energy and electricity.
0: Yeah.
1: It has gone up in the last year 18% nationwide. And around here, you know how we're squeezed around here with energy costs. And so the president promised, had an 18-month deadline to cut electricity prices in half. Which I don't know how any president can.
0: You can't do it.
1: No, you can't do it.
0: There's no mechanism by which to do that.
1: And then here in Illinois, you know, our energy costs go up and they may spike again. That's the one thing that I think no one talks about is the energy costs in Illinois for seniors or those on a low income. It's just, it's high.
0: It's unbelievable. And there's no answer to that. I mean, what's the answer?
1: I don't know. Yeah.
0: There is no mechanism by which the president or anybody else can reduce those costs.
1: Right.
0: They could subsidize it.
1: Mm-hmm.
0: Then now you're talking socialism, which is nobody on the one side wants to talk about.
1: Right.
0: So, okay. Hey, one last thing, real quick. This is good news. Real quick, because we got a guest coming up. Our buddies out at Morton Industries, Julia's had the story in the news. Mm-hmm. They bought a new building. They're going to be building new little tubes. That's what they do. They make tubes. They're making tubes for coolant for the chips that go into data centers around the world. This is a big deal. They're going to hire a bunch of people. They bought the old Berkland distributing building right across from Jonah's. So if you're at Jonah's and you're looking across Cat Trail, it's right up there on that little hill right there.
1: Yeah, right.
0: That's where they're going in. That's exciting. I love those people out there. Yeah. It is 8:19 on WMBD. It's Greg and Dan's show. Here's another thing for you. The world is certainly, you were talking about energy. We had William in the other day from Sun Collectors. There is science to solar, right? There's science. That's science. Do we all understand it? No, we kind of get it. We have a general idea of it. How does it work? Well, I know that Sun Collectors, which is a local embedded company in Peoria, they love it here, is their big thing is own your power. Don't get talked into a lease program.
1: Right.
0: That ends up kind of diluting any savings you get, and it mucks up the water just a little bit, right? So talk to the Sun Collectors people. It could be your house. It could be your business. It could be your farm. There's lots of opportunities to – you don't have to put everything on your roof. If you don't want, if you got space outside, then do it in the yard. There's regulations and rules and communities and such.
1: They're smart enough that – and this is the answers that people want. It's like, show me the return.
0: Yeah,
1: How long is it going to take? Show me. Yeah.
0: They will show you.
1: Mm-hmm.
0: They're really smart, and I like the fact that they love Peoria so much. Suncollectors.solar. Suncollectors.solar.
2: Yeah, it's been a good rush hour. The good news is all ramps are open now. Route 6, I-74, 474, first full morning for that. The ramp from eastbound War Memorial Drive, the Route 6 is back open. But there's still lane closures on Route 6, so still reduced speeds, but no delays. Same for I-474, and this morning eastbound's back down to one lane. That's the left lane closed between Springfield Road and I-74. Westbound remain down to one lane. But again, we're not seeing delays through that work in Tazewell County. It's just slow traffic. And check out our Traffic One Facebook page. There are road closures in Washington just south of the high school, both affecting Jefferson and Bondurant. That'll be daily water main work until it's fixed. 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
1: All right, good couple of days coming up. Today, a little on the warmer side, 86, mostly sunny though. Partly cloudy the next 2 days, but temperatures in the 70s. 78 on Wednesday, 79 on
0: Thursday. That's going to be unbelievable.
1: That'll be great. Right now, it's 76.
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4: General Motors, 3M, Charles Schwab, Hasbro, and Northrop Grumman are among companies reporting earnings today. Jimmy Lee of Wealth Consulting Group says earnings are coming in strong, and he is encouraged.
5: I'm very optimistic about earnings growth. I mean, look, we're in a classic bull market, I believe, that's fueled by earnings. And while we do have a pockets of speculation with a lot of leverage being used in some parts of the market, I think we're in a position right now where we could really finish the year very strongly and hit potentially our target at the firm that we had set at the beginning of the year, which was, we thought, really high, which was 8,500. I believe we can actually get there.
4: Capital One Financial reports earnings after the Wall Street close today. That's your Fox Business Report. I'm Jenny Cosolda. Invested in you.
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0: It's Greg and Dan Show, WMBD. Greg Batten, Dan DiOrio. Whitney's Walk's been going on for 23 years. This is the 23rd. This Saturday at Jubilee College State Park, it is Whitney's Walk for Suicide Prevention and Awareness. Matt Collins is here. Matt's with Carl. What are you up to, man? How are you?
12: Guys, it's great to be here. Absolute honor and a privilege. This view is phenomenal.
0: Isn't that nice up in here?
12: Excited to be here. Yeah, this is great.
0: That'll be $10 for the view. Okay. We charge $10.
12: All right, well, that's going to be another $10 on top of what I paid to walk in the studio.
0: Talk to me about what you do, first of all, your title, your role at Carl. What do you do?
12: Yeah, absolutely. So I am a project director for our Children's Mental Health Initiative, and I know that's a mouthful, but really I work on a systems level to address barriers and gaps to access to care for children in the Tri-County community. So that's anyone 0 to 21 and their families. And really what we're trying to do is make mental health and substance abuse easier to access, looking at services and really partnering with our community agencies.
0: And I believe we would be all better off if we recognized how pervasive this is. I noticed I got a report the other day from last week's Peoria Fire Department calls.
12: Yeah.
0: The majority of the calls were behavioral.
12: You're absolutely right.
0: Yeah.
12: Yeah, and we partner with Peoria Fire, Peoria Police quite a bit, and you're absolutely right. And the biggest thing that I try to highlight when we talk about mental health, we talk about substance use, is really what you just said, normalizing the topic. And that's what Whitney's Walk is all about, is really addressing the awareness and the stigma. And so when we go into meetings every day with our community partners or even as a team at Carl, it's understanding what those statistics mean, 1 in 5.
0: 1 in 5 what?
12: 1 in 5 adults in the United States is going to be impacted by mental health.
1: You know, you mentioned the fire calls and all that, but I used to love the show Cops.
12: Sure.
1: And what I loved about it, their restraint, first of all, their patience, but they almost have to be trained psychiatrists because half of their calls were people dealing with emotional and mental issues.
12: Yeah, and I think that what we've seen is that through relationships with our community partners, like first responders that we're able to understand that approach a little bit differently. So by raising awareness, and the point I want to drive home with the 1 in 5 is not that we're making diagnosis, but our approach can be a little bit different, and that we're understanding what somebody might be going through a little bit differently. And right. So when we walk into those meetings day to day, I mean, you guys could have a team meeting with your producers, that we're understanding that somebody might not be dealing with a chronic issue. It may be acute. Maybe this is a mom that just had their child and they're struggling.
0: Yeah.
12: This is somebody that's going through a new experience and they're just struggling with a little bit of anxiety. So in short, it's not putting somebody in a box. It's really understanding that mental health can be something that we all experience. And really, that's what this event is all about. It's raising that awareness.
0: And Whitney's walk is in memory of this young woman, Whitney.
12: Yes.
0: Many, many years ago, who chose that path. And the goal is to prevent others from choosing the path of suicide or self-harm or just being lost. Yeah. Don't be lost anymore. Tell me about the event itself. What's going on besides the walk?
12: Yeah, absolutely. So the event is going to kick off this Saturday. So right. We're just days away. And we've got some really great community partners that are going to be out there. So NAMI Tri-County is going to be joining nice. Us, as well as the Veteran Affairs. They're going to be joining us. We recognize, again, the strong community partnership, those relationships. Our Holt Center for Healthy Living is putting on a kids' obstacle course. We want families to be involved. We've got a ton of children signed up. You can still sign up at this point. We're going to have a great warm-up before the event. Again, I think it's just going to be an awesome event. Jubilee College State Park is beautiful.
0: Beautiful.
12: Just a beautiful venue. We're so fortunate to be out there. And I do want to highlight and thank Brimfield First Responders. The Brimfield community has just been awesome. And we have the family that's been involved with us since day one. And this has really just grown to the greater Peoria community. So just seeing their involvement and guiding this has just been phenomenal.
0: How do you sign up?
12: You can sign up at carl.org
0: okay.
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0: Just search for Whitney's Walk and it'll pop up?
12: Yeah, it's going to pop up right away and you'll be able to register.
0: Go on out this weekend if you can, folks. It'll be a beautiful weekend. The story is so important. And if you stop and ask anybody that you're with today, if you just go around your office and go, I don't know how you do this quietly or even professionally, but we've all been touched by mental health issues, suicide, all of the things that you guys are working on. So good on you for doing all of that. And keep up the good work.
12: Appreciate you both.
0: We'll see. That is Matt Collins. He is with Carl, and Whitney's Walk, again, is this Saturday at Jubilee College State Park. And by the way, 100% of the proceeds stay here to educate people and help them. Come up next half hour, we're going to run video on this. We got Maddie Maloof coming in. She is making history because she is the first ever hockey coach at Bradley University. To my knowledge, they never had a hockey team before, right?
1: Mm-hmm.
0: This is one of those premier club teams for women, and she has been named the head coach. I have been promising it all morning long that she's going to come in and body check Danny into the boards and send him right back to the hospital.
1: Yeah.
0: So that's stick around for that. Live video and that coming up. Right now it's news time on WMBD.
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13: Fox News, I'm Therese Crowley. U.S. military aircraft reported surging into theater amid 10 straight days of CENTCOM airstrikes on Iran's ability to strike commercial ships and U.S. Gulf bases.
14: The president is weighing whether he's going to return to a full-scale conflict with Iran. That would include strikes that are closer to Tehran, strikes that are closer to nuclear sites that they have been avoiding so far.
13: Fox's Aisha Hazmi says President Trump was to receive 3 American soldiers' bodies today, but the dignified transfer from overseas was delayed. The 4th soldier killed in Iraq, detonating an Iran drone named as Sergeant Michael Swinton of Fayetteville, North Carolina. Senator Lindsey Graham will be honored in the Capitol Rotunda before his funeral Tuesday. And his sister, Darlene, tells Fox's Hannity she has decided to run for a full term. 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
15: WMBD Radio Local News, I'm Julia Bradley. A new designation for Peoria's Detweiler Marina and Playground may not stop a potential sale of the land. The Central Illinois Landmarks Foundation yesterday made the area its 161st historical landmark. CILF President Molly Cruzen Bishop says the designation may not be enough to stop a sale of the land to O'Brien Steel, but could help protect it.
16: Maybe not litigiously, but as far as pressure from the entities on the Detweiler Neighborhood Association and park districts and groups like mine who are nonprofits who want to help keep our unique historic heritage places the way they are.
15: Bishop says the next steps to preserving the marina may be up to the Peoria Park District Board. More than $308 million in missing money was returned to Illinoisans last year. State Treasurer Michael Frerich says more than 567,000 residents, businesses, and organizations received their money back thanks to improvements to the iCash program. The Treasurer's office is tasked with safeguarding and returning unclaimed property, including safe deposit boxes, unpaid life insurance benefits, and forgotten bank accounts. The Treasurer's office is legally required to return unclaimed property to its owner, heirs, no matter how long it takes. While most of the matched claims are $50 or less, some people have had multiple claims amounting to much more money. You can find a link to find out more at WMBDRadio.com. State Representative Travis Weaver has responded to an investigative report in the Chicago Tribune regarding how misconduct complaints against former State Representative Harry Benton are being handled by Speaker Welch's office. The Republican from Peoria says sexual harassment cannot be tolerated anywhere, including in the General Assembly. Weaver notes the allegations first surfaced 3 years ago and says there should be a zero tolerance for attempts to cover them up. Weaver notes House Democrats continue to face a growing list of ethics scandals and says the culture of corruption must end. More news in 30 minutes or as it breaks, and always at WMBDRadio.com.
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18: The 25 News First Alert Forecast. We're looking for some scattered showers before 7 a.m. here this morning. Otherwise, we'll have some partly cloudy skies to start, then more and more sunshine throughout the day. We'll still have some smoky skies, though, as that wildfire smoke is hanging around, which could lower air quality. Otherwise, we're going to see lower temperatures over the next couple of days, getting into the lower 80s and more comfortable. I'm 25 News First Alert Meteorologist Austin Feig for WMBD Radio.
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2: Yeah, I wouldn't avoid the road work zones like I-474 or the work on Route 6 now with all the ramps back open there, I-74, 474. Now, Route 6 is still down to one lane in both directions, so that's going to slow you down just a little bit. Not too bad. Same for I-474. We're mainly just seeing reduced speeds for that work in Tazewell County. There's a couple of road closures that will take place during the day now for the next several days until this water main is fixed. And this is in Washington. It's affecting both Bondurant and Jefferson, just south of the high school. You can get more information on our Traffic One Facebook page. 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I'm Ken Zersky, UfteringAutoGroup.com, Traffic One.
0: All right, it's easy to just let things go sometimes. You're like, my car insurance bill came, I filed it, I'm going to pay it in 30 days. I'm not even going to check. 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Don't do that. 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It behooves you. I said it. I said behoove.
1: Did you say behoove?
0: I did. It behooves you to contact Fortner Insurance. 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I finally did it, and I saved $700 a year.
1: There was a woman that drove by Fortner
0: every day. Yeah.
1: And she heard us talking about it, stopped in. It was like $2,800.
0: It was a lot for her. She was super mad.
1: Yeah.
0: Not that she saved money, but that she hadn't done it sooner.
1: Yeah.
0: Get started. You can call them at 682-0519. 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
0: It's Greg and Dan show on WMBD. Greg Batten and Dan DiOrio. We'll talk Bradley hockey in just a minute with new women's coach.
1: Bradley hockey?
0: I know. I said those words. I'm so excited about this. We'll talk to Maddie Maloof, Coach Maloof, in just a second. Around the horn real quick of news. There is a report in the Chicago Tribune today about the fires in Canada. There were 3,000 fires. Now it's down to 900. However, the size of those fires are still big enough. Mm-hmm. They expect, especially Chicagoland, they've gotten it worse than we have had.
1: Oh, my today, sister's in the UP.
0: Oh, and they've gotten killed.
1: Oh.
0: But today, the conditions are fairly okay around most of the Midwest. If you get over towards Detroit a little bit, it's kind of bad. But they expect that air quality to be another issue in the next few days. So keep an eyeball on that. We're still at war in Iran. It is a war. 10 days makes a war.
1: And no one's got a handle on who's in charge, who's zooming who, Greg.
0: And
1: it may expand into the Red Sea because the Houthis may get involved, right. And there's a strait there they're talking about closing off.
0: And the Cyclospora story continues. They're still trying to figure everything out. Is Taylor Farms responsible? Are they involved? Are they not involved? Who knows? But it's really hurt Taco Bell's business, which makes me feel bad because they didn't do that.
1: No.
0: They didn't do anything but just accept delivery of a product from their supplier.
1: Right.
0: That's too bad. It is 8:42 on WMBD. President Shadid, who was in our studio of Bradley University a week ago, several months ago, announced some new club teams, some premier club teams. One of them is women's hockey. And immediately things took off like a wildfire.
1: Yeah.
0: And a new coach has been named, or the coach has been named, Maddie Malouf. Hey, coach, what's going on? How are you?
4: Hey, guys, how are you?
0: This is exciting stuff.
4: It's very exciting.
0: Now tell us your hockey background.
4: Okay, so growing up, my neighborhood was perfect for street hockey. So at young age, we didn't have a lot of traffic, and we were able to pretty much just block off the whole street and play. So naturally, that progressed to playing ice hockey over at Owen Center.
0: Okay.
4: And I got into that at 9. And then my background is primarily just recreational. I never played professional or anything like that. Right. I did not play in college. But
1: Around here, though, at that age, there's no real opportunities for girls hockey.
4: It's not like in Canada.
1: Yeah, right.
4: Where everyone is born with skates on, pretty much. Yeah. I've just always been around. It's been the only... I've played a lot of sports. Hockey's the one that's held my attention the longest. And I took a pretty long break after high school, really, and I just got back into it a couple of years ago. I'm on two different adult rec teams over at the Owen Center, and then I'm also on a women's recreational adult league called the WCHL, or Women's Central Hockey League, and that's comprised of multiple divisions and a bunch of teams all over the Midwest.
0: Take us to this. So you're playing, you're playing. I'm having fun. I love hockey. And then you get a phone call from somebody. Who calls you?
4: Craig Dahlquist.
0: Craig, oh, he's a great guy.
4: Yeah.
0: And how does he, do you already know Craig?
4: No, okay. I did not know Craig.
0: He's like, hey, Maddie, I'm Craig Dahlquist, Bradley University. Can I talk to you about something? Something like that, right? Mm-hmm. And then what?
1: Here's what I want to know.
0: What?
1: Because I know Craig, too. How did Craig come up with the idea of your name, or did he ask around? Did he say?
4: I've heard that he was asking some of the other women on my team, the Flatlanders, the women's team. So as a preface, I feel like the women's hockey community in the Midwest is a pretty small community, so it's really easy to figure out who's who.
0: Sure.
4: And so he knew some of the ladies on that team. Kim Nelchick is the coach for U of I's hockey team. She's our team captain. He knows her, and she threw my name out apparently to him, and he said, well, I want to come to your guys' games. So Craig started showing up to some of our home games, which were over at Pekin's Rink, and that's how I met him. And I basically was just like, hey, I'd love to volunteer. I went to Bradley. I think it's super cool that you guys are...
0: Yeah, me too.
4: And I just was like, any help you need, let me know. I like hockey, so...
0: And then finally he goes, hey, what do you think? Would you like to coach?
4: Yeah,
0: How it went?
4: He was like, you should apply. Yeah. We really want to... we like that you went to Bradley... You're passionate about hockey, and you should apply. So I did, and this is a brand new thing for me. I've never coached. I told him that. I was like, look, this is uncharted territory for me.
0: This is that's what makes it so great.
4: Yeah,
1: yeah. Yeah.
4: The program is very, it's being built from the ground up.
0: Right.
4: We're pretty much laying the foundation, which is really exciting for students because they can, the initial skaters that'll be a part of this team are going to be a part of
0: history.
4: Shaping what it is.
0: Of history, yeah.
4: And that's really cool. I mean, the men's team has been around since, I think, 1967.
0: Yeah.
4: It's one of the oldest club sports it might be in the state as far as the level that they play at.
1: I don't know the state of women's hockey in college, but are you going to get people to come to Bradley because, they got a women's hockey team? I got to...
4: It's definitely something that we'll be pushing to prospective skaters and student
0: athletes. Do you already have any people on the team yet? I don't know.
4: We do. So we've got about four girls that are coming in as freshmen this year that I've met with, that Craig's been in contact with, and they are all very interested in being a part of the team. So it'll be a lot of recruitment over the next 12 months. Realistically, we probably won't have a full roster to play this fall, but the plan is by next fall, 2027, we're hoping to have enough of a roster to be able to play in a league.
1: Okay, dumb guy question.
0: Yeah.
1: Where's the ice you practice on?
4: Probably, and this is yet to be confirmed, but probably Owen Center. That's where the men play. They have a long history of playing there. I think it would be a natural fit to see us play there as well.
0: I don't want to put any pressure while you're on that subject. I don't want to put any pressure on President Shadid or anything. Hey, but Jim, build an arena. Just go ahead.
4: I'm all for it.
0: While you're building stuff, go ahead. Just build an arena.
4: Yeah.
1: And a rink.
4: More sheets of ice, please.
1: Well, Owens is expanding, though.
4: Mm-hmm.
0: Yeah, they are.
1: So
0: this
1: could be something where not only you play there, but maybe you influence other younger women's hockey teams.
4: Yeah. We want to host some prospect skates where we invite students that are, you know, juniors, seniors in high school from all over the state to come either to Owen Center or maybe even doing our, you know, hosting one in the Chicago area where there's a much larger demographic of skaters, and basically host like a prospect skate where we invite people, we talk about the program and sell the opportunity, you know, of getting a world-class degree at Bradley, but also having the opportunity to play a competitive sport alongside that.
0: This is not a scholarship opportunity, is it, or no?
4: I'm not 100% sure. It's a club.
0: Premier club. I know.
4: Yeah,
0: it's
4: a premier club. Right. So what that means is we're not going to be like a Division 1 through 3 NCAA team.
0: Right.
4: Not yet. It takes time to get to that level.
0: That's cool.
4: And the requirements, I'm still learning about all of that, but it won't start there. The goal is to get there.
0: It is cool to me that you're a Bradley alum. I did not know that part of this story. I love that. And I'm going to give you this as the biggest compliment ever. I had never met you before. Dan, did you ever met me before?
1: No.
0: But I bet you Danny and I share the same feeling when we started talking to you off air. You fit in perfectly with Dr. Reynolds' vision of an athletic department. You're one of those people. You're Coach Wardle. You're all the folks that we get to talk. Coach Dedman on the baseball squad. You've got that same spirit.
1: And you're meant to be on the radio.
0: So thank you for being a good interview, too.
4: Well, thank you.
0: But thank you so much for coming in. Good luck. And whatever's next, let us know, right?
4: Yeah.
0: And we'll kind of keep people up to speed with what's going on.
4: I appreciate it.
0: Maddie Maloof, the new Bradley women's hockey coach at Bradley University. It is 8:50 on WMBD. 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They're a big sign. They have over 40 cars under $20,000 on the used car lot.
1: You know how many
0: that's
1: people?
0: That's a big deal.
1: That's a price range.
0: Yes, it is. You're talking about Bradley. Kids are going back to school here shortly or maybe off to college for the very first time. You're looking for something affordable but dependable. Every used car that comes out of the Uptring Montgomery used car place, Carfax report, you know, the whole history of this car.
1: You know, the market right now, 100,000 or so for $10,000, $11,000, $12,000. There's a lot of people looking for those cars.
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5: Watch for some emergency equipment on Thrush just off of Knoxville. Looks like it won't be affecting Knoxville traffic. And some road closures in Washington announced yesterday, and it'll be daily as they fix a water main. This is just south of the high school and affecting Jefferson and Bondurant Street. And get more information on our Traffic One Facebook page. 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
1: Well, with the smoke we've been talking about, Greg, how dangerous that is, and the heat and humidity, if you kind of let the grass grow, you've got some grass-cutting weather coming up. 86 today, mostly sunny. And then tomorrow and Thursday, how's this? It's going to feel like we have to wear the longer pants tomorrow, Greg, outside. 78 and 79. That's going to feel cool. So we got a couple of cooler days coming up. Right now, 76.
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0: Greg Dan Show on WMBD. Greg Batten, Dan DiOrio. So we were talking with Maddie Malouf, who I like very much already. She's the new Bradley Premier Club hockey women's coach, if I could say all those words correctly.
1: And she'll be filling in when you and I are gone.
0: She's very good on the radio.
1: Yeah.
0: Yeah, that I had that thought. It was like, oh. I was telling Maddie off air, and I've talked a little bit about this on air with you, Danny, is I'm going to August 1st, the premier game, the first game in the new Women's Professional Baseball League. This is real baseball.
1: Yeah.
0: That is happening. There's the San Francisco team. There's a Miami team. There is a New York team and a Boston team. And I think I said Miami. Miami's not in there. San Francisco, L.A., New York, Boston. The teams are, there's only four teams in this new league. It's debuting.
1: Mm-hmm.
0: They're playing all of the regular season games at Robin Roberts Stadium in Springfield, Illinois.
1: Why did they pick Springfield again?
0: The WPBL operates as a single entity league and wanted a centralized neutral location for its first year. Springfield happens to be right in the middle of the country, right? Springfield provides convenient travel access and exclusivity to the stadium is newly upgraded 5,200-seat stadium. Perfect.
1: You know what? I think Rick Oddie as Abraham Lincoln should throw out the first
0: pitch.
1: That
0: would be great. But what I did not know, well, I didn't know any of this until just recently. Springfield is recognized as where the very first ever paid professional women's baseball teams were formed and played in 1875. There were only two teams. One team was called the Blondes, and the other was the Brunettes. Hilarious. The city has a deep connection to women's professional baseball history. It hosted the Springfield Sallies during the 1948 season, a team made famous by the movie. That they were in that movie.
1: Yeah.
0: The famous All-American Girls Professional Baseball League during the war. So
1: really,
0: anyway,
1: Tom Hanks, they should bring him in.
0: They should get him in, yeah. Now, I'm really excited now that I'm going to the game.
1: Yeah.
0: The season will feature these four teams, Boston, L.A., New York, and San Francisco. They will have a 30-game regular season running from August 1st through September, mid-September, and then playoffs and, you know, not too much of a playoffs. There's only four teams coming after that. So and we're going to have the commissioner of the league on our show a week from Friday. The commissioner is going to, Dan, the commissioner.
1: And what's the field, name of the field?
0: The Robin Roberts Stadium.
1: Robin?
0: Robin.
1: Robin.
0: Robin
1: is
0: Roberts.
1: Is she the one that went on to?
0: Is that named after Robin Roberts? I'm going to look at.
1: Sportscaster.
0: Who is Robin Roberts Stadium named after? It's got to be her. Is she from Springfield?
1: I don't know.
0: That would be
1: unbelievable.
0: That would be unbelievable. A Springfield native and a Lamphere High School graduate, named after the Hall of Fame Major League Baseball pitcher Robin Roberts.
1: Oh.
0: Robin is a man.
1: Oh.
0: Best known for his dominant career with the Philadelphia Phillies during the 1950s.
1: Wow.
0: So Robin Roberts was a pitcher and from Springfield and went to Lamphere. That's who that stadium is named after. And it's been newly renovated. 5,200 seats is a perfect size.
1: Yeah.
0: That's a really good size. So I'm looking forward to that coming up on August 1st. 8:59 on WMBD. Tomorrow we're going to talk with the folks in Tazewell County. You know, they did some new stuff with the Veterans Services Department over there. They've got a new director, CJ. We're going to talk to him along with Tazewell County Chair Brett Grimm tomorrow at 7:40. And just keep an eye on this weather, too. I'm addicted. In fact, if you want to call me during the day and tell me where you are, I'll tell you real-time air quality.
1: Yeah, Greg's addicted to an air quality website.
0: Website, yes. I can't stop looking at the graph. All right, have a good day, everybody. Stay safe, and we'll see you tomorrow on the Greg and Dan Show. Greg Batten, Dan DiOrio, News Now, Fox First, then Julia.
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17: The midterm elections are only 15 weeks away. I'm Dave Anthony, Fox News, and ahead of the voting, with control of Congress at stake, Fox News power rankings just came out this morning, projecting Republicans and Democrats even for now in the Senate with these races deciding the majority.
18: Four states are all toss-ups. One's Alaska, by the way, that's ranked choice voting. It could go a week out in Alaska if we're really that tight come November. Iowa, we have a toss-up. State of Ohio and the state of Maine.
17: Fox's Bill Hammer. The rankings give Democrats a slight edge in the House, with Fox polling showing 68% disapprove of President Trump's handling of the economy. It's primary day in Arizona with races for Congress and governor, and in South Carolina, the filing period opens for Republicans for next month's special primary to replace late Senator Lindsey Graham as the GOP nominee. His sister Darlene, now a senator appointed to finish her brother's current term, tells Fox she'll run to keep the seat.
19: He's worked so hard for so long. I can't just let that
4: die.
17: Now, a funeral is planned a week from today for late Senator Lindsey Graham at Washington's National Cathedral, then another funeral next Wednesday in South Carolina. War Secretary Pete Hegseth could face tough questions from Democrats today at a Senate hearing where he'll push for $87 billion in new military funding as the U.S. keeps attacking Iran, which keeps retaliating.
5: Sirens sounded across Bahrain amid incoming Iranian missile fire. The Jordanians say they shot down at least five incoming Iranian drones. This does follow another heavy night of U.S. strikes against Iran. It was the 10th consecutive night aimed at degrading Iran's ability to threaten vessels in the Strait of Hormuz. Early this morning, Iran attacked another tanker off the coast of Oman, forcing the crew to evacuate the vessel.
17: Fox's Trey Yingston, Tel Aviv. President Trump has warned Iran they'll pay many times over for any American deaths. After four U.S. troops were killed last week, the War Department this morning identified the soldier who died in Iraq as Sergeant Michael Swinton from North Carolina. 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
20: 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After more than 80 years of business in central Illinois, Morton Industries is expanding to East Peoria. Vice President of Operations Troy Dice tells 25 News, the new location will be dedicated to tubular fabrication for its new customer base, artificial intelligence, and data centers.
21: The market that we're getting into right now is really based around all of the cooling of the chip inside the data center.
20: The addition is expected to add between 50 and 100 jobs to the new facility, and the company expects to hire about 200 workers between the two plants by the end of the year. Peoria County prosecutors have used different provisions of the Safety Act to keep a woman accused of stealing a police squad car in jail. The Peoria County State's Attorney's Office says 30-year-old Brittany Potter was charged yesterday with aggravated unlawful possession of a stolen motor vehicle and escape. The charges would typically not be detainable, but prosecutors used a provision of the Safety Act that deals with defendants who willfully flee law enforcement. Potter is accused of driving off in a Bartonville police squad car after being detained after a crash last Thursday, then fleeing into the woods and eventually to Peoria before her arrest. Prosecutors say Potter reportedly told officers she fled in the squad car because of active warrants for her arrest. More news in 30 minutes or as it breaks, and always at WMBDRadio.com.
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24: The 25 News First Alert Forecast. We're looking for some scattered showers before 7 a.m. here this morning. Otherwise, we'll have some partly cloudy skies to start, then more and more sunshine throughout the day. We'll still have some smoky skies, though, as that wildfire smoke is hanging around, which could lower air quality. Otherwise, we're going to see lower temperatures over the next couple of days, getting into the lower 80s and more comfortable. I'm 25 News First Alert Meteorologist Austin Feig for WMBD Radio.
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1: Pentagon has announced we've had 100 troops injured in the last 2 weeks. Since the fighting started again. These numbers are going to start.

0: college kid trying to explain what socialism is.
1: I know, I saw a statistic, amazing for you guys. More than half of young Americans now prefer socialism over capitalism. So if you can look into the camera and give a 30-second elevator pitch on why socialism is better than capitalism.
2: Community. Are you tired of sitting alone and being by yourself and having no one to talk to? Being a socialist is all about community. It's about literally sitting down and having coffee with a random stranger and talking to them, talking about the game. Hell, I have hugged more strangers in this past summer because of the Knicks game, because of the World Cup, because socialism works. It's the watch parties that Zoran hosted. It's about the parties that we allow. We don't have cops hogging every single site and saying, oh, you can't be here because there's too many people. Instead of allowing people just being in their nature, a natural element of talking to each other, to bond over things we love and share. So that's what socialism is. It ain't a scary word. It ain't me taking your house. It's about me making sure your house remains in your hands and some millionaire doesn't take it from you. That's it.
3: What? Wow.
0: Whoa, and his vote counts the same as yours.
3: Which either motivates the hell out of you to get out and vote to cancel his, or makes you stay at home shaking your head.
0: All these years of talking about this sort of stuff and elections and everything like that, I still don't quite understand. And I've asked them before on the air, and they're never honest about it. Political professionals.
3: Mm-hmm.
0: How much of your job is appealing to the dumb people who have no idea what's going on all these cable news shows and you know, articles in the New Yorker and think pieces you write for the whatever? You act like it's about policy. Isn't it a fact that to get over the finish line, you need a whole bunch of people like that guy or dumb people who are, on the other side of the political aisle who really have no idea what they're talking about? You just got them into your tent by the millions, and that's what's won your election. And I've never gotten any political professional to ever admit that that's part of the job. It has to be part of the job.
3: I know we both like reading and talking to some of the real thinkers in politics. Your Jonas Goldberg and your Tim's Sandifer and all. But in terms of actual electoral politics, you'd be better off watching Inside Baseball. Or just about equal. There you go. It's about frightening and or enticing people who have no idea what's going on to come to your trough.
0: I mean, that guy clearly doesn't have the slightest idea. I mean, even the slightest idea what socialism versus free market is as a conversation.
3: Yeah, he knows nothing about politics, although at the very end, he finally got to it. Like, you get to keep your home and a millionaire can't take it from you. So at least he heard something from somebody that stuck in his head. But here's the part of that.
0: I've never made more friends in any time in my life. Oh, all these watch parties with the Knicks. That's socialism.
4: What you just said is one of the most insanely idiotic things I have ever heard. Everyone in this room is now dumber for having listened to it.
0: That is true.
4: May God have mercy on your soul.
0: Also true.
3: That's one of my favorite lines from any movie ever. that was an Adam Sandler vehicle, wasn't it?
0: I do not know. Waterboy, maybe? I think that's from Citizen Kane.
3: Okay. So, politically speaking, obviously, he's an idiot. But I think from a marketing point of view and observing social interaction, not socialism, but anthropology, whatever, the modern world, I have now come into this narrative multiple times, including that great piece I shared from the Wall Street Journal. I think it was Friday. The DSA has realized young people are lonely. They are craving in-person interaction. They're craving purpose. We're going to give it to them. So as I was pointing out last week, they have game nights. They have fun runs. They have ice cream socials. They have 100 excuses for young people to be together in person. And, it reminds me, honestly, of some of the youth things I did through my church as a kid. A lot of it was social, and then there was the Christian aspect of it that was part of it. But the draw for a lot of kids was absolutely the social aspect of it. Mm. There were a lot of things we did that had nothing to do with the New Testament
0: or the old. Kids have both been to church camps that they went to because of the social stuff.
3: Right, exactly. And that's what the DSA is doing, and they're doing it effectively.

0: Kelly. And while
1: that's a good example,
0: that halfwit was absolutely a halfwit. I think we scoff at that strategy at our peril, to our peril, around our peril.
1: Under our peril.
0: Exactly. Yeah, we should not do that because they're onto something.
1: A different thing I mentioned last hour, which I don't know much about. Maybe I'll look more into this. Somebody was writing about tech bros socialism. And I suppose that's a right term for it because your Elon Musk, your Peter Thiel, your Mark Andreessen, your various people who are always talking about the future under AI are talking about a post-work world with top-down distribution and equity.
0: Yeah,
1: how is that not socialism? I mean, that's clearly what it is. It's going to be some sort of tech socialism. Elon, who's clearly a free market guy, and you know he's Trumpy, and he's warning us about the wokes and socialists all the time. I think his argument would be, well, that's what we're going to have to do because there's going to be no jobs and AI is going to do everything. But there's still no way to describe that other than a government-run economy.
0: Right.
1: Distribution of funds.
0: Yeah. And let's just all agree that the textbook definition of socialism is not what we're talking about. We're talking about widespread redistribution of wealth and heavy government industrial partnerships to keep people from revolting. That's what they're talking about. And that's absolutely what they're talking about. 100%.
1: Yeah. And I don't understand why they never have to answer for that. Who's going to collect all this money when AI is being so productive? Who's going to decide who gets how much? What's the structure for that that will be any better than any other system that's tried this in the past?
0: Right. Yeah, it's not like they're not admitting it. They're just not explaining how it will work structurally because I don't think it will.
1: Well, that's the talk about the devil's in the details.
0: Oh, yeah. Yeah, 100%.
1: That's the whole ballgame.
0: Yeah. Here. More on that after a word from our friends at Incogni. There are thousands of places on the internet that have a file with your name on it, with your home address, your cell number, your email address, maybe even your medical conditions, your age, how you vote, your kids' names, thousands of them. You do not have time to contact all of them and tell them, hey, get rid of my info, because that is your right. But Incogni has time.
1: Got a perfect example. A friend of mine contacted me last night and said, hey, I wondered, you know about this sort of stuff more than I do. Just got contacted by an old friend from a job years ago I haven't talked to who said they need money. And if they could just Venmo me $7.50, they'd Venmo me the money back. And I said, that's absolutely a scam. Anytime they want those small amounts of money. 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
1: That's one of the key tells, which I only know just because we've talked about it and warnings, is the whole small amount of money thing coming out of your account?
0: Yeah, it's a test. It's a low resistance. Is this the sort of person that it's worth pursuing this scam on? Yeah.
1: Wow. It's frightening. Yeah. The frightening part is that in this particular case, it was somebody they worked with years ago, but they had their phone number and sent you a text from their phone number like it was them saying, hey, I've got a financial problem and I need some help.
0: Yeah. I got hit with the party invitation thing and got suckered. Not too terribly long ago. I undid it pretty easily.
1: I'd fall for that. Absolutely.
0: Yeah.
1: I wouldn't think twice. Oh, that sucks.
0: Yeah.
1: Bastards.
0: Yeah. Well, and I have a friend who's getting married coming up in the fall, and his invitation, it's all electronic, and the events, the schedule, and just all the information you need is electronic, like it is these days. But you need to sign on to the little invite site, whatever it is, to show that you're an actual guest, blah, blah, blah. It is so similar to the scam. I was tired and distracted one day. I should have recognized the subtle difference. I didn't. But it's pretty good. It's pretty sophisticated.
1: Yeah. I got hit with a text yesterday that I'm 2 months behind on my rent from the company that does the stuff with the house that I rent. And I know that I'm not, but it had the link to their portal, which I stupidly clicked on, but it looked like the real portal, and I think maybe it was. So I don't know. I don't know if they got hacked. I'm trying to straighten that out today, but I may have clicked on a bad link and, like, ruined my life. In fact, I might be completely broke as we speak.
0: And
1: drained of my bodily fluids. In fact, my kids might not even be at my house right now. Who knows what's going on?
0: Michael, if he hits you up, just say, I don't carry cash. That usually makes him go away.
2: It's actually true.
0: Yeah. Speaking of not having any cash, back to the socialism theme. We'll be talking about this a little bit more later. If you haven't heard the DSA's actual platform, I have it in front of me, and it's effing Fruit Loops. We touched on it some yesterday. And also, absolutely true now that mainstream Democrats are recognizing, oh, wait a minute. This is not a mildly annoying part of our big tent party. These people are coming for us. So that war will be interesting to witness.
1: God, I'd say.
0: From over here on the right side of the aisle, all us fascists gathered together plotting our fascist plots.
1: Why are the sales for mini alcohol bottles up when people are drinking less? I have a bit of a suspicion about that story.
0: I can't imagine.
1: As a guy who knows a lot of alcoholics, what's going on there?
0: What is going on there?
1: Among other things, we got on the way. Stay tuned.
3: Armstrong and Getty.
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12: Booze, bigger, isn't necessarily better. A number of alcohol companies have noticed sales of smaller bottles on the rise. That's fueling a move for them to offer more mini bottles. Experts say consumers appear more willing to buy alcohol when they don't have to drop as much money to do so. Makes sense. And sometimes, especially with wine, Carolina, you just want the one serving, right?
1: Okay, so...
0: No. Wrong. No, I don't.
1: That might be, doesn't make much sense, really. Booze is too expensive, so you're buying the tiny little bottles. I assume you're drinking the same amount, so it's actually more expensive to do it that way, so that doesn't really make any sense.
0: Way more.
1: Yeah. I was thinking it might be, and I have no proof of this whatsoever, most secret alcoholics I've known. I was never a booze guy. I was a beer drinker. I was never a booze guy, but most booze like alcoholics I've known, they're all about the little mini bottles. And because you buy them and you can like pour them into your coffee at work or watching your kid play Little League or whatever it is you're doing. And I just wondered if all this people are drinking less at bars and stuff like that thing. People are, yeah, I'm not drinking anymore either. Pouring your little tiny bottle into your thing at the Little League game.
0: You know, as a man who just dropped a substantial amount of money at a liquor store yesterday, whenever there are people in front of me in line who are buying a bunch of little bottles, they're not sophisticates, okay? and alcoholics come from all walks of life, obviously.
1: Absolutely.
0: But they definitely look like people who are trying to get away with like, day drinking, all day drinking.
1: Why else would you be buying little bottles of alcohol?
0: Well, I got to do like alcoholic hacks. That'll be my new my website that'll get lots of hits. Get the big bottle that costs a lot less and get the little travel bottles at the drugstore for like your shampoo or whatever. It's obvious. Of course, I haven't rotted my brain with, you know, constant alcohol.
1: Would you like me to explain it to you from an alcoholic standpoint?
0: Yeah.
1: In your own mind. You think you're just going to have this one or two, or you're stopping today and you won't need them tomorrow or whatever.
0: Oh.
1: That's what happens. You have to constantly lie to yourself about how much you're going to drink. Otherwise, I mean, if you took it all in, it was, I'm going to drink 800 beers this week. So the smart thing to do would be to buy them in bulk at Costco. You know, you buy 1 6 pack at a time thinking, this is all I need. Yeah, I need one more. I need another one. I need one more six pack. You know, today I need to buy more six packs. That's the why that is.
0: Huh, interesting.
1: Yeah. I wanted to talk about, this doesn't fit in. We're doing China cabinet coming up later.
0: Yeah, inside the China cabinet.
1: I like it when you say it that way. I hope, I'm old and, you know, I'm in the winter of my life and my time has passed. My generation's time has passed. I hope the young people figure out what to do about this whole algorithm thing that we're all living under in terms of our news flow. I don't like my algorithms that I've got on my Twitter, that I've got on my YouTube. Can I get different ones? Should I start multiple accounts so I can switch around with algorithms? And it locks you into an information flow, and it's almost always unhealthy. My Twitter feed is just depressing as S. And I'm like, quit. I mean, I've noticed it affecting me.
0: Mm.
1: Yeah. We've been on Twitter for many, many, many years. It's just recently that I started looking at the for you suggestions from Twitter. I used to always go to sites. I never had them fed to me. I don't know why I started doing this. But now I look at the for you stuff, and it figured out kind of what I'm interested in. I'm kind of a guy that likes, you know, the world's going to hell stuff. And so it just feeds me endless world's going to hell like it's the only news. And I've noticed it having an effect on my mood.
0: Yes, and, it's and true. They don't call it joy scrolling.
1: And I want to, like, I wish I could go in there and say, hey, make the algorithm more optimistic. Send me good news, because I know there's plenty of it out there.
0: Right, right. Just saw a story in the New York Post. The Treasury Department stopped $100 million from going out to dead people in Social Security, I think it was. I'll bring you the details later. I almost didn't click on it. Because it was good news. Because it was something positive. I thought, what the hell's the matter with you? But yeah, it's about the algorithms. Neil Ferguson, we referenced this yesterday, co-wrote a great article about how historians are now helpless against algorithms trying to straighten people out about the Holocaust or whatever. And I was reading about that, how young men, they go down that road, that the Nazi-ish road, and they just get flooded with the stuff. It's terrible.
1: Yeah, that needs to be, hey, young people, fix the algorithm problem.
3: Armstrong and Getty.
13: 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Now, seeing my grandson out on the water, it means everything to me. Watching him and taking in the blue waves, the sea breeze, the blurry horizon.
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17: Fox News, I'm CJ Papa. 10th straight night of bombing. Iran is not stopping the Islamic Republic from targeting its neighbors.
18: The Iranians are launching new attacks today. Earlier, sirens sounded across Bahrain amid incoming Iranian missile fire. The Jordanians say they shot down at least five incoming Iranian drones.
17: Fox's Trey Yanks in Tel Aviv. The War Department says Sergeant Michael Emanuel Swinton of Fayetteville, North Carolina, died in northern Iraq during a controlled detonation of a downed one-way unmanned drone July 19th. The incident is under investigation. Voters giving a thumbs down to President Trump for his handling of the economy, dropping 13 points between March of last year and June of this year in the latest Fox News surveys. And the body of the late South Carolina Senator Lindsey Graham will be honored in a private ceremony in the Capitol Rotunda next Tuesday. 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
2: The 25 News First Alert Forecast. We're looking for some scattered showers before 7 a.m. here this morning. Otherwise, we'll have some partly cloudy skies to start, then more and more sunshine throughout the day. We'll still have some smoky skies, though, as that wildfire smoke is hanging around, which could lower air quality. Otherwise, we're going to see lower temperatures over the next couple of days, getting into the lower 80s and more comfortable. I'm 25 News First Alert Meteorologist Austin Feig for WMBD Radio.
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1: So we played the clip earlier. We played it yesterday. We'll play it a lot. It some part of it will probably end up in the clips of the year, I would guess.
2: Oh. I love that.
1: The college kid explaining socialism and saying, socialism is great. I've never made more friends. Watching Knicks games together and watching the World Cup together. That's socialism. And somebody texted, that idiot child doesn't know the difference between socialism and socializing.
2: Exactly.
1: It reminds me of the scene in Spinal Tap when Bobby Feckman says the cover of Smell the Glove is sexist. And Nigel Tufnel says, what's wrong with being sexy?
2: Right. Yeah,
1: it is exactly the same thing.
2: Yeah.
1: No, socializing is awesome. No. There's a political movement called socialism. It killed 100 million people last century.
2: What?
1: It's got nothing to do with watching basketball games together.
2: I thought it was game nights and fun runs. Oh, no.
1: Wow.
2: Oh, Lord.
1: Wow.
2: Yeah. Yeah. So the mainstream Democratic Party is waking up to the threat of the DSA. We'll talk about that a little more later on. Also, Jack, I know this will warm your heart. There's a new specialty in counseling that's getting more and more folks going to it. It's counseling to get you over the stupid, counterproductive counseling you've had.
1: Oh, wow. What do you call that? Meta-counseling or counter-counseling?
2: I like counter-counseling. Yeah, it's alliterative anyway. Or assonant, I guess. Anyway, it doesn't matter. What was I going to say? Oh, in particular, a new trend among counselors to make everything that's bad that's ever happened to you trauma.
1: Yeah.
2: And say you should sever relations with your family.
1: Oh.
2: Skyrocketing levels of people reporting, yeah, my counselor told them, don't even talk to your mom anymore.
1: Yep, that's common.
2: Oh, my God.
1: I have lived that. I can't talk about it. Not in my family, thank God.
2: Yeah.
1: But, oh, that is a bad one.
2: Yeah, so much to come. But first, let's take a look inside the China cabinet.
3: China. Don't trust China.
2: It occurs
3: China
2: to me,
3: is asshole.
2: That's true, sir. I apologize for interrupting. It occurs to me we haven't done this for a while. And I was thinking about the fact that several different presidents have said, you know, we really need to pivot away from the Middle East, which is a quagmire and a pain in the ass, because China's the real threat.
1: I was thinking about this, too. Fareed Zakaria made it the focus of his Sunday show. And I thought, you're right, but I don't know how to get out of it. China, such a big winner in this. Us being distracted from the biggest threat on the planet being China. The fact that we're using so many of our munitions and everything like that. China doesn't worry about the Middle East. Why have we always gotten sucked into the Middle East and been the ones to try to fix the problems? Which I realize a lot of you America Firsters who voted for Trump have been screaming that this whole time. Why are we the world's policemen in the Middle East? Let them sort it all out. But on the other hand, nobody else in the world was going to stop Iran from getting a nuclear weapon.
2: Right.
1: The fact
2: right.
1: that China isn't worried about Iran having a nuclear weapon doesn't mean it's not a problem.
2: Yeah, in many cases, America is like the beleaguered sheriff of a lawless Western town just trying to keep civilization together. If he stops, civilization will go away. That's why we continue to police the world. Because the alternative is not somebody else doing the job as well as we do. The alternative is nobody doing the damn job and China taking over and twisting the world to their aims. To wit, a handful of stories. Here's a headline for you. China's destroyer's live fire drill draws protest by Japan. They've got live fire exercises is going on just southwest of a Japanese atoll following not long ago China-Russia exercises. And the Japanese are getting freaked out about it.
1: An atoll is a little island?
2: It's a series of little islands. Chinese guided missile destroyer carried out the drill on Sunday in waters about 110 miles southwest of unpronounceable Coral Atoll between Taiwan and Guam that is the southernmost part of Japan. According to Japan's defense ministry, the destroyer sailed to the area alongside two other Chinese naval vessels and a Russian frigate. Just frigate. That's what I say. And the Japanese have filed an official complaint, not an informal or unofficial complaint, an official one. And how about this? Okay, I probably should have led with this. From the Wall Street Journal, China aggressively patrols disputed waters. Now the U.S. Coast Guard is moving in. Ships have been pulled from the Middle East to form more flexible expeditionary squadrons.
1: Oh, boy.
2: U.S. Coast Guard ships deployed previously in the Middle East are now operating out of Singapore and the Philippines to help challenge China's assertion of power in the Pacific.
1: That sounds like just a straight up, I wonder what would happen if we did this. They so bogged down in the Middle East that they can't even pay attention to this, and we sent some ships over there, but.
2: Yeah, it's similar to Russia's model. Probe, probe, probe, test, test, test.
1: It's not push. It's not like China's not aware how, I hate to use the word bogged down, but that might be accurate at this point. It's not like we can pull out and let Iran have the strait. Trump might disagree with what I just said, actually.
2: Mm. So the 654-foot fast-response cutters are part of the Coast Guard's reimagined expeditionary cutter squadron, which can be sent anywhere in the world. Their first deployment is the Western Pacific, where tensions have run high as China escalated what is called a gray zone campaign to project control around Taiwan and the disputed waters of the South China Sea. They're beating the hell out of the poor Philippine Coast Guard. Man, do they bully them. Just trying to stretch their area of control outward, outward, outward all the time. And now the U.S. is sending, we are sending our Coast Guard vessels. Moving along, Xi Jinping had a big conference last week touting open source AI and taking a swipe at AI dominance. If you fall for this, you're either young and naive or stupid. Xi Jinping talking about AI development should not be a solo performance by a single country, but a symphony of global cooperation. He called for cooperation within the framework of the UN to ensure that AI is secure and controllable. And he highlighted the potential dangers of autonomous systems making life or death decisions. What is the grand prize of AGI? He's asking, why use it to create closed systems? We need to share this technology. The minute China gets a one-inch lead on AI, they'll say, open source my ass. Now we're leading. Come on, wake up. Unbelievable. Commie devils. Speaking of AI, we've talked about this a bit, the controversy over data centers and Kathy Hochul, the twit governor of New York. Electric bills. Clearly, yes. Twit with an I. With their temporary moratorium on data centers, because it's politically kind of hot on the left, and because it gives her a chance to blame sky-high electric bills in New York on data centers.
1: Oh.
2: When it's all their idiotic doubling down right on green energy farces that funnel money to their cronies. Only somewhat related to the China cabinet, but I wanted to throw it in and get to this headline from the New York Times. China, Russia, and others seek to inflame debate over AI data centers. And, you know, I hate to give the New York Times much credit because they are just a biased, ridiculous pain in the ass right now. But honestly, if the New York Times is out saying, look, a lot of this anti-AI stuff, the anti-data center stuff is being fed by the Chinese and the Russians, then you know it's just so obviously true that not even they can ignore it. Here's the story. State-owned newspaper in China recently published a satellite image of a data center in Gainesville, Virginia, writing in English that the development of AI intelligence posed a threat to America's physical and financial well-being. The comic strip, made to look as if it had been published by a Maryland news outlet, created with OpenAI's ChatGPT by people in China, ironically, circulated on X this year, blaming data centers for soaring electricity bills. It showed a tycoon smoking a cigar and clutching bags of cash.
1: That's what tycoons do.
2: That's a classic, isn't it? It's from like the Depression. Wow. Video shared on X by a known covert Russian influence operation questioned the validity of a data center that an American company, Firebird, is constructing in Armenia, the small Caucasus nation that's been the focus of Kremlin pressure. Quote, the country's electrical grid instability may render it useless, the video narrator says. So much of the controversy you're seeing is being fed, financed by China and to a lesser extent Russia. Actually, Iran, but Iran's kind of busy getting bombed right now, too. And this is actually a great description of the way they work. It's Jessica Brandt, former official with the Office of the Director of National Intelligence. She says, quote, foreign actors aren't manufacturing American debates over the future of AI. They're exploiting them. Mm. The goal is to deepen divisions in order to dent our appeal and weaken us from within. Speaking of your doom scrolling on Twitter, so much of that stuff is being fed to us by our adversaries.
1: I know that's true. That's why I want an opt out. I wish YouTube, well, of course, they're not going to do this because that's how they make their money, or they think they make their money. I want an opt out. I don't want an algorithm. I'll make my own decisions.
2: Yeah, yeah.
1: Just randomly feed me news stories. No algorithms, but, you know, they're never going to do that. But it's so bad for us. Even if it's not unhealthy stuff, you're so siloed on your information.
2: Right. You gave a great example. Well, why don't we say that was a tangential but relevant end to a look in the China cabinet.
1: China.
2: You gave a great example, I think it was off the air,
4: China.
2: About the algorithm bubbling fencing that we'll discuss after a quick word from our friends at Rough Greens. Your beloved dog needs good nutrition. Yeah, it's, dog's food is probably decent, right? 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
2: 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Rough Greens makes any dog food better. You type Armstrong in there, you'll get nothing.
1: I don't know how hard it would be to set up like a different Twitter account to get a different algorithm, or if Twitter or Google or whoever would figure out it's still me. You know, they're very wily.
2: Or do you spend 45 minutes one day just deliberately clicking on things that are different?
1: Maybe that would do it. I don't know. But if you're the sort of college kid who got interested in what Israel's doing in Gaza, and you got fed every single day the worst pictures of rubble and injured people in Gaza, you would think that's the number one story in the world that everybody's following, and Israel is evil. As opposed to, I didn't click on those stories. I don't get fed anything about Gaza ever on Twitter. Ever.
2: Many of those messages crafted by Hamas, Iran, and Qatar. That's right.
1: I get nonstop stuff about nutjob socialists out there, which the nutjobs, you know, college kids who believe that stuff probably don't get at all. And vice versa. So, yeah, I don't. This algorithm problem is serious.
2: Can we come up with the random go rhythm?
1: That's what I want. Yeah,
2: just a digest. So, although that doesn't work as a business model, they'll say, "Yeah, no, no, we make a lot of money by feeding you what you want, so we're making you miserable. That's your problem, sad sack."
1: So I carry around a clicker in my hand, like a home plate umpire, to keep track of things. 8,362. That's how many times I've seen the old man flipped by the bison at this point.
2: Oh.
1: And he did an interview yesterday. We've got a little of what the flippy had to say from his hospital bed, among other things on the way.
5: I go buffer fast, I go buffer slow.
2: No, you go buffer faster, trust me.
5: I've got buffer.
1: Yeah, we've got that coming up, among other things. Stay here.
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2: We're hearing from the 65-year-old man who got flipped 8 feet in the air by a bison this month at Yellowstone National Park. The video, which was everywhere on social media, shows the bison chasing Carl Isom McDaniel around a grove of trees and then launching him skyward. He broke his femur in four places, had surgery. Now recovering at Bozeman Health, he is sharing his story from his hospital bed.
18: They move faster than you could ever imagine. He just kept coming, and he was more aggressive. And as soon as he got off that tree, he launched me in the air.
2: Isom McDaniel says he's relieved it was him and not his 13-year-old grandson who was hurt.
1: You know what? That's funny. I had never thought of that. Of course that's what he was thinking about. That would have been the only thing on my mind is how do I keep this thing away from, you know, my kid or grandson? It didn't even occur to me. That's what he was afraid of. That's what I would have been afraid of.
2: Boy, for those who slept through science class, your femur's the big bone in your leg. He broke it in four places. That's a serious damn injury.
1: It's supposed to be among the worst pains a human being can feel is having your femur broken because it's such a big bone.
2: He seems okay. God bless him.
1: We got a little more of him from the hospital bed, although the setup there by Tony DeCoppo, you're assuming there's a human being in America that isn't familiar with this story that you need to reset it? Because I don't think there's ever been anything with such reach and saturation as this story. Trump being elected president didn't have the reach of this guy getting flipped by the bison. Okay, here's the guy from his hospital bed.
18: We saw the bison, and he was down. He wasn't showing aggression or anything like that until it picked a target. That target happened to be me. At the time, I had my grandson with me. It was like, you need to get up to the amphitheater. I will deal with this down here. They move faster than you could ever imagine. He just kept coming, and he was more aggressive. And as soon as he got off that tree, he launched me in the air. Even though I was on the ground, he could have stomped me, he could have gored me, could have done anything.
1: Yeah, yeah. I just saw the video again. For some reason, I hadn't paid attention to the end of it. When he's on the ground and the bison starts walking toward him, he had to be thinking, I'm done for. And then for whatever reason, it turns around.
2: Yeah, well, maybe it was that photographer who took the video who was screaming at the thing and trying to distract it.
1: Maybe.
2: Or in the pool, poor old fella.
1: That's funny.
2: So they literally, as we're talking about this, are showing it on live TV.
1: It had never occurred to me. Of course, he was scared to death the kid was going to get run over. I had another thought on that. Oh, did I see the other day that they run 35 miles an hour?
2: Ah, I could believe that, I suppose.
1: Oh, my God.
2: It's a gigantic beast.
1: If that thing was coming at you at that speed, you'd be thinking, how is something that big coming? It'd be like if Lawrence Taylor was coming at you. How is something that big running that fast?
2: Right.
1: Whoa.
2: Right. Yeah.
1: You run that experiment 1,000 times. How many times do you end up able to talk to the press a week later? I don't know. Very often.
2: Watch out for those big old beasts if you're at a national park.
1: First of all, when you're spinning through the air, if it's just now you're into, well, it's like spinning a roulette wheel. Do I land on my feet and break my leg, or do I land on my head and I'm instantly dead? Let's see.
2: Right. This will be interesting. There's the ground again. There's the ground again. Oh, leg.
1: Or back at such an angle that I'm alive but paralyzed from the neck down for the rest of my life.
2: Right.
1: You're lucky all these guys have broken femur. Although, God dang it, at age 65, I can't imagine what the healing process on that is like.
2: You know, how much time do we have, Michael?
1: Does he get to sue Buffalo Bill Cody, or is there anybody he can sue?
2: Stop
1: the
2: it.
1: Buffalo Bills. That's who I would sue, the Buffalo
2: for
1: Bills.
2: Encouraging, right.
1: Yep.
2: Encouraging the bison to be more aggressive.
1: Or people's interest in Buffalo. I'd have had no interest in Buffalo if it weren't for Josh Allen.
2: Right. You can get, say, $50,000 settlement anyway.
10: I'm hoping he gets an endorsement of some sort.
1: Right. There's got to be something. Hi, I'm the old guy that got flipped through the air for Pennzoil or whatever he's going to.
2: I think it would have to be like Tylenol or.
1: That's a good one. Or painkiller.
2: Or how about like Levi's jeans? I got gored by a buffalo. Look at these jeans. Totally fine. Levi's.
1: I like Tylenol. Whether you've got a headache at the end of a long, stressful day, or if you've been flipped in the air by a bison, and you point to the screen and it shows you, Tylenol is the answer.
2: Right. Oh, boy.
1: That's got to happen.
2: So nothing's going to screw you up worse than counseling these days. We'll have that story for you. Plus, the Democratic mainstream is starting to realize, okay, we need to fight these lunatics, the DSA.
1: That therapy story doesn't surprise me in the least. Can't wait to talk about that. If you missed the segment, get the podcast Armstrong and Getty On Demand.
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25: It's the other conflict complicating the U.S.-Iran fight. I'm Dave Anthony, Fox News. Israel's battle against Hezbollah in Lebanon. In this hour, that country's president, Joseph Aoun, goes to the White House to meet with President Trump, who's hoping the deployment of Lebanon's army to secure villages could stop that fighting.
26: And they'll be talking about disarming Hezbollah, as well as the Israeli military now withdrawing from certain sectors of southern Lebanon as part of this U.S.-negotiated treaty.
25: Fox's Aisha Hazmi also reports Iran retaliated again after a 10th straight night of American bombing.
26: This morning, there were strikes into Bahrain. Sirens were going off inside of that country as Iran began firing at U.S. targets there. Iran also lodging missiles and drones at Jordan and Kuwait's power and water plants overnight. There's also a maritime report out this morning that a tanker in the Strait of Hormuz was hit by an unknown projectile off the coast of Oman. A crew had to abandon the vessel, getting into a lifeboat for safety.
25: Oil prices keep rising. Rising back up more than 2%. Gas is up another penny. AAA's national average for regular $4.01 a gallon today is 16 cents higher than a week ago. 15 weeks before the November elections decide control of Congress, Fox News power rankings give Democrats a slight lead in House races. The Senate's even with four states considered toss-ups.
27: Almost half of voters say cost of living is the most important factor for them in the upcoming midterms, with health care and housing topping the list. President Trump made affordability a key promise in his 2024 reelection bid. And a majority of voters now disapprove of his handling of the economy, giving Democrats an edge. Voters prefer Democrats to Republicans by about 4 points on the generic ballot.
25: Fox's Tanya J. Powers. It's primary day in Arizona, filing day in South Carolina for Republicans who want to run in the primary to replace late Senator Lindsey Graham as a GOP nominee in November. His sister Darlene, now in the Senate to finish the term, plans to run. 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
28: WMBD Radio Local News, I'm Stace Keane. Not guilty. That's the verdict handed down in the DUI case involving Peoria Heights Mayor Matt Wigginton. 25 News reports that a jury deliberated for about a half an hour before acquitting him of the charge. Wigginton had been found slumped over the steering wheel of a parked car at a downtown Peoria hotel back in April. Prosecutors argued that the body camera footage from the arrest showed Wigginton confused and intoxicated at the time of his arrest, but his attorney argued that the car wasn't running, he never tried to start the vehicle, and there was no evidence that he ever intended to drive. The Central Illinois Landmark Foundation has designated Detweiler Marina and Playground as a historic landmark. President Molly Cruson Bishop says the area's qualities helped to earn the emblem because it's a great part of Peoria's history.
29: Over 50 years of age, interesting architecture, interesting history or people, and it has all those things going back to the Native people.
28: Bishop says the area being left in a trust by Thomas Detweiler, as well as the location on the Illinois River, helped its cause. Unfortunately, that designation may not prevent the land's sale to O'Brien Steel. And a Peoria woman is accused of stealing a police squad car in Bartonville. Police responding to a crash say the driver, identified as Brittany Potter, tried to flee from the scene but was taken into custody and placed in the back of the squad car. While officers continued their investigation, Potter drove off with the vehicle. The unoccupied squad car was discovered and Potter was later taken into custody once again. More news in 30 minutes or as it breaks, and always at WMBDRadio.com.
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32: The 25 News First Alert Forecast. We're looking for some scattered showers before 7 a.m. here this morning. Otherwise, we'll have some partly cloudy skies to start, then more and more sunshine throughout the day. We'll still have some smoky skies, though, as that wildfire smoke is hanging around, which could lower air quality. Otherwise, we're going to see lower temperatures over the next couple of days, getting into the lower 80s and more comfortable. I'm 25 News First Alert Meteorologist Austin Feig for WMBD Radio.
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13: It was the third attack on that base in 24 hours. And now CBS News has learned that nearly 100 U.S. service members have been injured in the Middle East over the last few weeks. Most have returned to duty.
1: I would imagine that's going to be one of the topics of conversation for Secretary of War Pete Hegseth this afternoon as he goes before Congress. He canceled, I guess postponed is probably a better word, his behind closed doors update with Congress. He's a really busy guy. There's an active war going on. There's all kinds of reasons he could have for, I can't be in a meeting right now. Trump's meeting with the president or prime minister, I never know which, of

0: CENTCOM forces have helped facilitate the transit of approximately 900 commercial vessels and 450 million barrels of crude oil. They went on to say American forces remain postured and prepared to hold Iran accountable for unwarranted aggression towards civilian mariners seeking to freely and openly transit the strait.
1: Fox often has these reports about how much oil and how many ships are getting through that nobody else has. I don't exactly know what the discrepancy is there.
2: Well, I don't appreciate the nothing but negative that you get from the other networks. But if your argument is the strait is too open. Yeah, it is. No, it's not.
1: Well, as evidenced by what happened yesterday. Go on, Trey.
0: Early this morning, Iran attacked another tanker off the coast of Oman, forcing the crew to evacuate the vessel, according to maritime tracking groups. This does come after President Trump issued a new warning to the regime about killing American forces in the Middle East. The commander-in-chief said every time Iran kills an American soldier, they will pay for that killing many times over.
1: Yeah, I don't know. I don't know where Trump's head is on this. I mean, it's been lots and lots of threats of wiping them out or this or that. There is some belief that that all this shaping is going on, that we're taking out all kinds of air defenses, the rebuilt air defenses, whatever they had left of air defenses, and that we're about to unleash some serious holy hell on Tehran. I have no idea. Here's Charles Daggett of CBS News on how Iran seems to be getting better.
3: How Iran's missiles managed to evade U.S. and Jordanian defenses show that Iran's tactics are evolving, says retired General Qasid Mahmoud. The Iranians have advanced technology and they improved missiles, he said, with unique capabilities that are tricking air defenses. In a post on Truth Social, President Trump warned every time Iran kills an American soldier, they will pay for that killing many times over.
1: Yeah, I don't know if we're doing anything any different than if soldiers hadn't been killed over the weekend.
2: Yeah, boy, I have so many thoughts swirling in my head, including the fact that the regime just hanged two young men, ages 18 and 23, for the sin of when protesters were running terrorized away from the special security forces, opened their doors and let them in. That was these guys' only sin. As somebody was screaming, let me in, they let them in. And so they got hanged for it. That regime is not going to comply because we killed a bunch of people. It won't work. Unless we kill enough of their people that they can't hold on to power anymore. I read some great analysis by Michael Doran, who I've quoted before. He's the director of the Middle East Center at the Hudson Institute. And he was talking about, the title of his piece for the Free Press is what the U.S. and Iran are fighting over. The terms of a deal to end the war are being thrashed out in the skies above the Strait of Hormuz. But his characterization I really liked. General Ahmad Vahidi, we've mentioned him before, he's calling the shots. And he is ordering the attacks that killed the Americans recently. And here's what Doran says. Vahidi launched the attack not simply to answer Trump. He was also sending a message to Speaker Mohammed Ghalibaf and Foreign Minister Abbas Araghchi, the officials negotiating with Washington. You may sit across the table from the Americans, the strike in Jordan signaled to them, but I am the man calling the shots. Vahidi is a diehard jihadi. For him, men like Ghalibaf and Araghchi have their uses, but they also need to know their place. They serve the Islamic Republic as infidel handlers, officials who translate the demands of the IRGC into language acceptable to Western diplomats. Their proximity to foreign power, however, can breed illusions of their own importance. To remind them who rules, Vahidi occasionally speaks in the language he knows best, violence.
1: It's something that 25 years now, so I guess it'll be the quarter century anniversary of 9/11 coming up here in September. 25 years after that, we've lost our memory muscle about jihadis, the fact that they are a thing, that they exist, that there's nothing you can do but kill them because there's no other way to deal with them.
2: Yeah, that radicalized Islam, fundamentalist Islam is coming for the West. I think I retweeted it yesterday. A historian.

0: and talking about how all of the great cities in the Middle East were Christian cities until the rise of Islam, when they, at the point of a sword, slaughtered whoever they had to slaughter and took them over in the name of Islam. Islam is relentlessly expansionist and perfectly comfortable with violence. Still is, at least certain aspects of Islam. And there are hundreds of millions of people who hold that view of Islam. Your Muslim dentist down the street? Probably not. Probably a perfectly good guy and a good American. But that doesn't change the fact that there are God knows how many who do want a conquest of the entire world in the name of Muhammad.
1: So before we take a break and start talking about how therapists make your life worse in some cases, Wall Street Journal has got an opinion piece today, a couple of national security experts with a fairly depressing view of this whole thing. Iran's fortitude is its decisive edge. The Ayatollahs want to fight and have a greater tolerance than Trump does for pain. I'll just read the first paragraph. Tehran has a wartime advantage over Washington because the ruling Iranian elite want to fight and has been willing to endure far more pain than Donald Trump has. That's, man, you talk about age-old reality about war. Who's willing to take this to the end and fight to the death over it? Mm-hmm. One side is and one side isn't. Who usually prevails in those battles?
0: Mm.
1: It's pretty simple mathematics on war right there.
0: Yeah, I'd say.
1: So that's that.
0: Judy and I were looking into what vacation we might want to take next, like next year. And one was proposed, and the guy who was with the cruise company that we really like, he said, now, this is super adventurous. You're going to learn a lot. You're going to have a lot of fun, but you're going to need a vacation after this vacation. And I'm like, you wait a minute.
1: That's the way I do vacations. I lose weight on vacations.
0: Oh, no, thank you. But anyway, it reminds me now of a lot of modern counseling. You're going to need counseling after your counseling to get you over your counseling. Great example of that coming up.
1: Yeah, I've got such a good story that I
0: can I tell it or not?
1: Do it.
2: Of course you should do it.
0: Text me all the details and I'll pretend it's my story.
1: Okay, and since nobody heard this, that's what I'll do.
0: Perfect.
1: Stay around. It's a good one.
3: Armstrong and Getty.
1: Thousands of places on the internet have a file with your name on it. Your home address, your cell number, your email address, and there's more. 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
1: I want to congratulate Spain on defeating Argentina to win the tournament. It was a great day for Spain's players, fans, and your annoying friend who studied abroad for one semester. I wish I could be celebrating in Barcelona. You're running with the bulls. Yep, during regulation time, Argentina didn't score, and they had zero shots on goal. Which sounds exactly like my dating life in high school. And college, yeah. I'm not saying the game was lopsided, but Spain could have subbed in Mitch McConnell as goalie and nothing would have changed. You see what I'm saying?
2: That's pretty good.
3: Fallon with some good old-fashioned comedy riffing.
2: That was a good tag, the Mitch McConnell goalie.
3: Yeah, it was indeed. Jack, Shoshana Rubley was shocked by her therapist's advice given in her second session. But the counselor was recommended by someone she knew and had impressive credentials, so she did as she was told. She cut off all ties with her mother.
2: Guarantee you, the therapist told her, your mother is a narcissist. That is the therapy. You don't need to go to any schooling. Well, first of all, you don't need much schooling to call yourself a therapist to start with. But this is all the schooling you need, at least in the modern era. Somebody comes in, complains about their husband, their mom, their boss, whatever. Oh, he's a narcissist, classic narcissist. That's 100%. Every single person claims that their ex, their mom, their boss, their sister is a narcissist in the modern world.
3: Wow. How
2: interesting.
3: They can't
2: all be narcissists, all right?
3: Says the 42-year-old freelance marketer, quote, it was an argument made from authority, so I followed it. But is it really good therapy to break your mother's heart? Apparently, this is the new trend in counseling. Instead of urging families to communicate better, work on their issues together, work on their relationships, therapists are taking the opposite tack. They're encouraging estrangement as a means of self-care.
2: Yeah, I don't know if it's new. I know somebody who did this, I don't know how many years ago, probably a decade ago, they told me this story. I know somebody who did this, which I thought at the time, I don't know what how they feel about it now, but I thought at the time, I thought, man, that's pretty drastic. This was cut off the entire family.
3: Yeah. Well, somebody had to be the leading edge of this movement. Perhaps your friend's counselor was. Proponents of the trend hold that advising patients to consider a cutoff from a close relative or spouse they deem toxic or unsupportive can protect their mental health and allow for emotional growth. Meanwhile, critics, many of whom are researchers who've studied relationships for decades and aren't online influencers, giving away some of the rest of this, we'll get to, say that it encourages self-centeredness and self-delusion and ruins families.
2: It does encourage self-centeredness.
3: Yeah, see, that's the thing. There's an argument back and forth. Most therapists agree that sometimes people are justified in breaking ties, especially if they're physically or emotionally abusive.
2: All right. Way to do the Motten Bailey argument.
3: Well, right, exactly. But what's changing is the bar for what's deemed abusive, certainly abusive enough for a cutoff, says William Doherty, a therapist and professor of family social science at the University of Minnesota, who's researched the ways that therapy may be harmful. And I tried to click on that link, but it was a dead end. I wanted to read that study. He says, we're in a culture where we emphasize fragility. Everything becomes trauma, and the solution increasingly is to split and leave. But it should be the tragic exception that you cut off a parent or loved one, not business as usual in therapy.
2: Well, my experience, some with therapy and some with other people in therapy that I've known throughout my life, the therapist always tells you the other person is the problem. How often does a therapist ever tell you you might have a problem yourself?
3: Yeah, that's exactly the point they get to next.
2: Of course, the other person's not paying them $160 every Wednesday at 2 o'clock.
3: Among some 7,000 estranged parents, I never got to this, about 25% of the population in this country is estranged from or has cut ties with a close relative at any given time. 25%.
2: Wow, that's
3: 10%
2: awful
3: are estranged from a parent or child.
2: Wow.
3: Yeah, I know.
2: That is heartbreaking.
3: Yeah, this family sociologist and professor at Cornell believes that more rifts are likely as tensions over politics and social issues continues to rise.
2: You asked the question a week or so ago that I think fits with this also.
3: Hmm.
2: Once you get to a certain percentage of people are anxious or depressed? Aren't you just talking about the human condition? Yeah. And the same with this. Once you get to a certain point of your sister's a narcissist, your mom's a narcissist, your boss is a narcissist, by your definition, aren't we just talking about human interaction is difficult and we got to figure out a way to make it work?
3: Yeah, people tend to look out for their own interests and maybe they're not as sensitive to yours as they ought to be, but that's humans, right? So they surveyed 7,000 estranged parents just a couple of months ago, and a third believed their adult child's therapist had influenced or recommended the decision to end the relationship. And says, to your point, Jack, here's another licensed marriage family therapist says, a lot of therapists are taught to believe whatever the client is saying at face value. They're forming conclusions based on one person's account, but they make the point later on that, you know, a lot of these people have emotional problems. And cutting off the relationship isn't going to help them. Where's the quote? Essentially, you're not solving the right problem, which is the mental health crisis. And this is the most tragic part. You may be encouraging them to cut off their best source of support, said a senior scholar and senior therapist at the Family Institute at Northwestern University, who often sees people in his practice who have been encouraged by previous therapists to sever ties with loved ones. And then, you know, how much time do we have? We don't really have much time. There's this one gal they cite a lot who's a big-time famous influencer online, has a zillion followers, whatever, and she's all into it that, you know, these people have had trauma and they were abused by insensitive narcissists or whatever. And it's yet another example of a fringy, not very good idea that for whatever reason appeals to a certain kind of person and is readily available online. So in the past, that person would have had access to a few people in their hometown, wherever they practiced, and probably people would have compared notes and thought, she's always telling you to cut off your family. My sister and I fight a lot, but I don't want to cut her off. Instead, she's now online and influencing hundreds of thousands of people with her bad ideas.
2: That's a pretty drastic thing to do.
3: It is indeed, yeah.
2: You only get one go around in life, and you only have one set of parents and siblings and friends and all that sort of stuff. So,
3: yeah, yeah.
2: Anywho, do what's best for you, all right? 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
8: Fox News, I'm Therese Crowley. 10 straight days of CENTCOM airstrikes on Iran's ability to target commercial ships and U.S. Gulf bases. The fourth U.S. soldier killed by Iran strikes detonating an Iran drone in Iraq is identified as Sergeant Michael Swinton of Fayetteville, assigned to Fort Bragg. Treasury Secretary Scott Bessent tells Fox the U.S. has frozen millions in Iran assets.
5: We're going to keep pressing, but we're also going to marshal the resources and save the resources that we recover for the Iranian people when we get on the other side of
8: Fox News power rankings show 68% of voters now disapprove of how President Trump is handling the economy. Former President Joe Biden loses a D.C. federal appeal allowing the release of his audio recordings with a ghostwriter that special counsel Robert Hur said showed an elderly man with a poor memory. 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
9: WMBD Radio Local News, I'm Stace Keen. There's been another shooting involving a teenager. Police say 18-year-old Kamari Davis German was arrested on multiple gun charges after shots were fired near McClure and Prospect last Friday. There were no victims found at the scene. After more than 80 years of business in central Illinois, Morton Industries is expanding to East Peoria. Vice President of Operations Troy Dice tells 25 News the new location will be dedicated to tubular fabrication for its new customer base, AI and data centers.
10: The market that we're getting into right now is really based around all the cooling of the chip inside the data center.
9: That addition is expected to add between 50 and 100 jobs to the new facility, and the company expects to hire about 200 workers between the two plants by the end of the year. And while that labor force would be specialized in high-skill labor, Martin officials say they are willing to train those who are interested in being taught the new type of machinery. And not guilty, that is the verdict that was handed down in a DUI case involving Peoria Heights Mayor Matt Wigginton. 25 News reports a jury deliberated about a half an hour before acquitting the mayor of the charge. Wigginton had been found slumped over the steering wheel of his vehicle that was parked in a downtown Peoria hotel parking garage back in April. Prosecutors had argued that body camera footage from the arrest showed him confused and intoxicated at the time of the arrest, but Wigginton's attorney argued that the car wasn't running, he never tried to start the vehicle, and that there was no evidence that he ever intended to drive. More news in 30 minutes or as it breaks, and always at WMBDRadio.com.
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12: The 25 News First Alert Forecast. We're looking for some scattered showers before 7 a.m. here this morning. Otherwise, we'll have some partly cloudy skies to start, then more and more sunshine throughout the day. We'll still have some smoky skies, though, as that wildfire smoke is hanging around, which could lower air quality. Otherwise, we're going to see lower temperatures over the next couple of days, getting into the lower 80s and more comfortable. I'm 25 News First Alert Meteorologist Austin Feig for WMBD Radio.
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2: This is a topic that I think we're on the front end of. Might become a national conversation more and more as years go by. We overdid it on the whole therapy thing, I think. Mm-hmm. Therapy definitely has a role. There are people that have all kinds of horrible things occur in their lives or mental problems or whatever, and they need expert help. Then there was this narrative for many, many years. I think Woody Allen started it in the 70s with, you know, going to therapists or whatever. But then there was this narrative, probably pushed by the therapist world because they make so much money off of it, that people that don't go to therapy are some sort of Neanderthal, knee-jerk, anti-science, closed-off, whatever sort of, you know...
3: Ignoramuses.
2: Ignoramuses are emotionally stunted or something like that.
3: Mm-hmm.
2: And so that became a thing. And I remember, years ago when I was dating, how many women would say, the fact that you go to therapy is so attractive to me. That they considered that really a positive quality that you go to therapy.
3: But
2: I think we way overdid it, where everybody goes to therapists. And I'm telling you, and I have done, I've spent enough money on this, I'm perfectly confident saying this. Most of it, it's crap. Most of it is crap. You're wasting your money. Most of it is crap. Not only wasting your money, it's making things worse. First of all, oftentimes bad advice. And secondly, holding out hour by hour, week by week, thinking this person who doesn't know any more than you and probably less about how to handle human relationships is going to fix your problem. So you're just putting off this situation where it is working with your kids or your parents or your job or your marriage or whatever it is. I have known, I'll be vague, I have known too many therapists. For instance, how would I know multiple marriage counselors who have slept with one of the patients that they were working with?
3: Multiple.
2: And that couples would come to them to try to save their marriage and they end up sleeping with one of them. How would I know multiple unless it was a common thing? And I remember when we used to talk about this and take phone calls, the number of people who called up and said that happened to them, and we were like blown away that that could happen. Turns out it's kind of like the, you know, the weird hot blonde teacher who sleeps with her teenager. It happens way more often than you think it does.
3: Right.
2: So you are in the most desperate situation in your life trying to save your marriage, and you go to this marriage therapist who's going to sleep with your husband or your wife.
3: Right. Well, we were chatting off the air about the fact that a number of people who either are psychology majors in college or mental health professionals, they got into it because they're trying to figure out their own brains and why they're so unhappy or messed up or whatever.
2: Very, very common.
3: Keep that in mind.
2: And, of course, I didn't say all. If you heard all, well, then you weren't listening, that therapy is crap. But most of it is crap.
16: It's crap.
2: And you're going to spend a ton of money. And think about their incentives. Do they have the incentive, those of them who aren't very, very good or honorable, do they have an incentive to tell you you might be the problem? Who's the common denominator in all your stories? Do they ever say that to you? No, because you're not going to come back and give them $160 next week if you do.
3: Yeah.
2: There is an incentive problem there. Oh, we got this text. I wanted to read this one. This was on the whole cutting people off thing that Joe just brought us, that story. Apparently that swept the country for a while.
3: Cut off all contact with that relative with whom you're uncomfortable.
2: I have a gay brother that absolutely devastated by poor mother with a horrible letter that he was told to write by a therapist. He then estranged himself from the family. The therapist also rented a room to him and hired him as a groundskeeper, which I consider of a conflict of interest, you think? The therapist was a damned piece of ass.
3: Wow. Wow. Boy, and I know a couple of families going through the whole transgender thing
2: now,
3: where the activists have twisted their confused child's mind, and that becomes such a gut-wrenching, heartbreaking effort to maintain contact and sanity. Oh, it's just terrible. That's one of the reasons I'm so adamant about this stuff, by the way. I've seen it tearing families apart. I've seen the activists take an autistic or confused young person and twist their minds. It all boils down to, you know, I hadn't intended to talk about this. I wonder if I have it in front of me. Oh, yeah, I do, actually. Kind of relates to another topic we're going to talk about. It's a kind of mainstream Democrat guy talking about how, look, these are the three things we have to say as a party, or we will never be relevant again. And one of them was about transgenderism, and this fellow was saying, look, people who identify as transgender deserve our full respect of their choices, and we can't discriminate against them, blah, blah, blah. And, you know, I was thinking, I wouldn't make any assumptions about anybody, but to me, that's a sign that that's a very confused person. I think cases of actual gender dysphoria, whatever that is, and like most maladies of the mind, it's really kind of difficult to say precisely what it is. I think it's mostly a, and I've read a fair amount about this, and agree or disagree, that's fine. It is a profound statement of, I'm not happy being me. I want to be someone else. Mm. It's halfway to suicide. Ooh. It's, I don't want to continue living the life I'm living. I want to make a major change. Some people go for a hot young wife, buy stuff, move somewhere else. If you want to go farther than that because you're really miserable, you think, I'm actually a woman. I'm going to live as a woman. Then I will be happy. It is the same thing, and it speaks to somebody who is unhappy and confused. And I don't hate any of these people. I hate the activists, but I feel terrible for them that they're that unhappy. Anyway. Yeah.
2: Too much self-care.
3: Too much. What's the term for when you have to hang a name on something that's just a human condition? I suffer from whatever.
2: Right.
3: Placebia. You know, we're going to talk about rough greens, and it's funny because out of the corner of my eye, I see this headlines. Can I eat lettuce now? What to know about the cyclosporiasis outbreak in the Washington Post? 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
2: 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Of course,
3: yeah,
2: my question is, can we eat salad again?
3: No, maybe. Yeah, indeed. How much do we have more time left, Michael? I missed it. Are we done? Yeah. Okay. 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Yeah. So
2: I'm going to go hold off on another 10 years just to be sure on not eating salad. I haven't in the previous 10 years and I won't in the next 10 years.
3: I seriously clicked on this article thinking there's one thing I don't want to read. Can I eat lettuce now? What to know about the cyclosporiasis outbreak? As investigators continue to study the outbreak and its possible sources, many people have questions about what safety.
2: Explosive diarrhea!
3: Here's the latest advice. Did the Food and Drug Administration really walk back its recall of the Taylor Farms iceberg lettuce? Can I eat romaine instead? What can I do if my favorite foods are from Taco Bell? Baba, people have many questions. Here's what you should know about which foods are under scrutiny and what you should and shouldn't eat. Question number one, FDA said Taylor Farms lettuce did not test positive. Does that mean I can eat lettuce now? Not necessarily is the answer.
2: Thanks for that.
3: Yeah, no kidding.
2: That's the very conversation my kids were having last night. What about romaine?
3: Calm down, son. Calm down. We can eat romaine again soon enough. I know you're having a tough time. So I want to talk more about the DSA and the fight with the mainstream Democrats, but I want to squeeze this in. It's worth
2: it. I ever have a wedge salad again?
3: Son, you pat him on the shoulder. It'll be okay, buddy. I do enjoy the wedge. Oh, the blue cheese,
2: I don't know what bacon. I don't know what these words mean, actually. I see them
3: cherry
2: on menus.
3: Tomato.
2: As I'm looking for the real food, I see them on the menu.
3: Oh, my God. You're a salad fraudster. You're a bandwagon jumper.
2: I'm just throwing around terms I've seen on menus, again, as I'm looking for the actual food.
3: I thought this was worth squeezing in. Katie Pavlich tweeted that every American needs to listen to this entire speech. Marco Rubio talking about left-wing violence and that sort of thing. And she says, not just clips. It is phenomenal. Thank you, Secretary Rubio, for recognizing the severity of the problem, most importantly, working to combat it. Well, that was commented on by the excellent AG account on Twitter that many people are familiar with, AG Hamilton 29. It started out, the pretext, I think, was that it was as if Alexander Hamilton was tweeting, but it's evolved. This guy's a really, really good thinker, and I am going to quote him now. If you want to understand the entire problem with our political conversations right now, Marco Rubio delivered an extremely consequential speech identifying and pushing for action on the significant threat of growing left-wing violent extremism. There were 60 countries there as part of the call to action. Another administration official went on an entertainment podcast where he engaged in a bunch of conspiratorial nonsense with little substance. Yet the ex-political conversation was overwhelmingly focused on arguing about the latter while ignoring Marco's speech and associated planned actions. Too many people now view politics as just a form of entertainment instead of a means through which we resolve or address real issues. These incentives are doing real harm to our ability to achieve anything substantive. He's right.
2: If Marco Rubio gets elected president, that speech he gave last week is going to be the turning point that allowed that to happen. Because he got so much good press out of that in conservative quarters.
3: Right, right. And contrasted with the other contender, the obvious contender, J.D. Vance, and his playing footsie with Nazis, pretending to give credence to conspiracy theories to keep those folks on his side. I hope maybe you're into whatever. Maybe you think George Bush planned 9/11, Kennedy assassination was the CIA, and the moon landing was faked. But I hope you're bright enough to know when somebody is pandering to you and doesn't believe what you believe. J.D. just thinks he's so clever. Anyway.
2: It's amazing to me, switching topics, how much conversation is going on about the 3,000-year-old poem, The Odyssey by Homer, because of this movie. So many think pieces and podcasts. And YouTube documentaries, you know, what they got, what was left out, or this take on it, or, you know, it's woke or not woke, or it's conservative or not conservative, or whatever. But just, that's got to be a good thing, isn't it? That such a major part of Western civilization is being discussed at great depth 3,000 years later?
3: I think it absolutely is. I'm seeing backlash against some of the leftist lunacy in ways that are pleasing me. Oh, and backlash against some of the tech stuff that's making people miserable, too. And I'm hoping the war against Western civilization may have reached its apex.
2: Ooh, well, I got a comment on that I'll have to get into later.
3: I hope. I don't know.
2: Lots of stuff on the way. Stay here.
0: Armstrong and Getty.
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1: Josh, well, we're going ahead of you. 343-19, Josh again. Here he goes. I think he's going to do it. Keep going, Josh. Keep going, Josh. It's a world record. Get in. Get in. Oh, my word. He said I could do it. He said I will do it. I'm telling you I'm going to do it. I'm telling you when I'm going to do it. I'm telling you where I'm going to do it. And he's done it.
2: So, new world record for the mile, 3:42.66. You're running a mile in 3 minutes and 42 seconds. Broke the world record that had held for 27 years, I think it was. A long, long time.
3: Wow. A Scotsman.
2: Yeah, a white guy.
3: Hasty, yeah. Wow, that's fast.
2: That is fast. Did it have anything to do with the shoes? I don't know. I did a little research on that. It's not as the long distance running, those spongy shoes, but they don't wear the spongy shoes in a mile. They wear really flat, spiky shoes. So I'm not sure it had anything to do with that.
3: Yeah, I don't know.
2: So
3: you'd look at me, you'd think, boy, that guy's knowledge will blow up fast running. But you'd be wrong. I'm not.
2: We've talked a lot about how nostalgia has had its run and it's over. There was a time when nostalgia was really fantastic. But
3: so much better back in the day.
2: Nostalgia was better back in the day. It's not anymore. And nostalgia is all about, you know, your formative years or were you alive at the time for the most part. Not always. I mean, yeah, there's some Abe Lincoln memorabilia I would like to have, and I wasn't alive at the time, so. I guess that's not always true. But here you got some Beatle lyrics handwritten by John Lennon on the back of a Valentine's Day card that sold for $656,000 yesterday at an auction. The song is If I Fell, which I don't know that song.
3: Oh, that's a good early song. Yeah.
2: Anyway, but that would be probably...
3: If I fell in love with you
2: and I
3: promised to be true.
2: So probably somebody who was, you know... a teenager in the 60s, and that mattered a lot to them, probably. Mm-hmm. And then in future generations, will it mean anything or not? I don't know. But other things that were in this same auction, there was some cool stuff here. Oh, I saw one thing. Wilt Chamberlain's warm-up jersey. Just said Chamberlain on the back from the Golden State Warriors. Freaking, I'd wear that every single day. Except it'd be way too big. It'd just hang off me, and I'd look like a little kid. But I think I'm more into stuff you could wear or use that would be cool rather than just something that I have in a drawer and I show it to somebody now and then.
3: Well, as you may recall, I for a time owned John Oates' guitar.
2: Oh, that's right.
3: Didn't do me any good.
2: Like I have one of the main guitars that Dwight Yoakam's lead guitar player played. I have that, and I enjoy playing it, and it's a good guitar. So, I don't know, whatever. And I didn't pay any more for it than a regular guitar, actually. Here's one I know you would like, Joe. First of all, if you remember the movie Airplane, when they would put it on autopilot, they would have these inflatable pilots that sat in the seat.
3: Oh, yeah.
2: They sold one of those for $200,000 yesterday. Hoverboards from Back to the Future. How about Willy Wonka's hat from the original 1971, his top hat that he wore, sold for $350,000.
3: Wow.
2: That's pretty cool. The 44 Magnum revolver Clint Eastwood had in when he was police detective Harry Callahan. This one specifically from when he said famously, "Go ahead, make my day."
3: Oh, I've seen that clip like 5 times lately. YouTube keeps showing it to me.
2: That's
3: because they know I watch it.
2: That's a cool clip. That actual 44 Magnum sold for $200,000 yesterday. But here's the one I know you would want, Joe.
3: Uh-oh.
2: The rug from The Big Lebowski. Really ties the room together.
3: The very rug that tied the room together.
2: The very rug. They sold that yesterday. How cool is that?
3: How much?
2: See if I can find it here. I'm on the New York Post, which makes it impossible to look at things with ads.
3: Yes.
2: So you're not actually selling. $350,000.
3: See, if I could afford one piece of memorabilia or not, or another, I always think the same thing. What am I going to do with this? I'm going to show it to people. And they're going to say, wow, and I'll get a certain amount of joy. I'll look at it a lot.
2: That's why I would like something I would wear. I'd wear Wilt Chamberlain, says Chamberlain across the back, his warm-up jersey. I would love to wear that.
3: You know, if I could buy Paul's lyrics to Yesterday or John's to I Am the Walrus or something like that, I would buy those and I would be super excited about it. And 2 weeks later.
2: Right. You'd think if I'd have put that in an index fund.
3: And I love it more than I can tell you, that music. But right. Each their own.
2: If you missed the segment, get the podcast Armstrong and Getty on demand. There's another hour to go.
4: Armstrong and Getty.
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7: Uftering Chevy in Washington.
9: A critical meeting at the White House. On Lisa Brady, Fox News. President Trump, alongside Lebanon's president in the Oval Office, saying moments ago he's aiming to solve problems for Lebanon, specifically mentioning Hezbollah, the Iran militant group, on day two of a new framework for the Lebanese army to move into southern villages as Israeli forces withdraw, aiming to stop Iran-backed Hezbollah militants from attacking Israel. That conflict has complicated efforts to make a peace deal with Iran, which keeps attacking U.S. Gulf allies in retaliation for U.S. strikes over threats to commercial shipping in the Strait of Hormuz. One reporter suggesting there's no sign that Iran is ready to stop fighting. The president suggests there is still dialogue with Iran, also saying the U.S. will take care of business if the Iran-backed Houthis in Yemen blockade another critical strait. The Houthis already claiming to be forcing ships to change course in the Red Sea. The president, moments ago, also just dismissing a suggestion that Iran might be trying to impact the midterm elections by threatening the Strait of Hormuz.
10: They won't have any impact on me. I'm just going to do the right thing. I don't view it as, gee, we're having an election in a period of time. You know, everyone says, oh, I'm doing something before. No, the election, I can't think about that having to do with this.
9: President Trump also defending his agenda and his record, calling it the golden age of America. A majority of voters, though, disapprove of the president's handling of the economy and say cost of living is the most important issue in Fox News power rankings that give Democrats an edge in the House at this point and find the Senate is a toss-up with four states possibly determining the majority. 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
11: WMBD Radio Local News, I'm Stace Keene. State Representative Travis Weaver has responded to an investigative report in the Tribune regarding how misconduct complaints against State Representative Harry Benton are being handled by Speaker Welch's office. The Republican from Peoria says sexual harassment cannot be tolerated anywhere, including the General Assembly. Weaver notes House Democrats continue to face a growing list of ethics scandals and says the culture of corruption must end. More than $308 million of missing money was returned to Illinoisians last year. Illinois State Treasurer Michael Frerich says more than 560,000 residents, businesses, and organizations received their money back thanks to improvements through the iCash program. The Illinois State Treasurer's office is tasked with safeguarding and returning unclaimed property, including safe deposit boxes, unpaid life insurance benefits, and forgotten bank accounts, and is legally required to return those unclaimed items to their owners or heirs, no matter how long it takes. Most of the matched claims are $50 or less, although some people had multiple claims amounting to much more. You'll find a link to find your missing money at WMBDradio.com. And Peoria Heights Mayor Matt Williamson has been found not guilty of a DUI charge. The mayor was arrested last April after being found slumped over the wheel of his vehicle in a Peoria hotel parking garage. 25 News reports the mayor's attorneys argued that the car was not running, he never tried to start the vehicle, and there was no evidence he ever intended to drive. More news in 30 minutes or as it breaks, and always at WMBDradio.com.
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12: The 25 News First Alert Forecast. We're looking for some scattered showers before 7 a.m. here this morning. Otherwise, we'll have some partly cloudy skies to start, then more and more sunshine throughout the day. We'll still have some smoky skies, though, as that wildfire smoke is hanging around, which could lower air quality. Otherwise, we're going to see lower temperatures over the next couple of days, getting into the lower 80s and more comfortable. I'm 25 News First Alert Meteorologist Austin Feig for WMBD Radio.
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21: All right, let's do it. 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Jamie Markley, David Van Camp, Scott Robbins out on vacation. We expect him back tomorrow.
22: Gosh dang it.
21: What'd he say?
22: Gosh dang it!
21: I think he's having such a good time, you know?
23: I think he's probably excited to come back.
21: He usually is. Yeah. He's like, if I am off the air for too long, you know, I start to get itchy.
23: Mm-hmm.
21: So, yeah, it should be quite the entertaining show tomorrow about all of his adventures. But we got plenty to get to today. Let's start with Iran.
23: Mm-hmm.
21: As they say on Legacy Media, tensions are rising.
23: Well,
21: really?
23: They're pretty high already. I don't know how much higher they can get. I'm not trying to tempt fate over here. But, yeah, I mean, Kuwait is saying that a power grid or an electrical facility and a desalinization plant got hit by Iranian missiles. It's going off. You got the Houthis out there saying, yeah, we're going to put a blockade on oil shipping routes against Saudi Arabia. And President Trump, he was asked about that. He's meeting with the president of Jordan right now as they're trying to work out some sort of ceasefire deal with Israel. Mm-hmm. There's a lot of plates spinning in the air right now, and the president was asked about the Houthis.
24: Full of concern of a blockade of the Red Sea by the Houthi rebels, opening up another front in the war.
25: What happens? So far, it hasn't happened. Might happen. But we take care of things. If something like that happens, we take care of it. You know, we've done that with the Houthis before. And we haven't heard from them in a while since we did what we did originally. That was about 45 days of very powerful action we took against the Houthis. And we've had no problem with the Houthis. They've had no problem with us for a long period of time, including during this conflict.

0: serious.
1: Yeah, I think you're right about that. More about that a little bit later. Well, you got an interesting video about Iran.
2: Yeah, well,
1: let's get to that.
2: It's a pep rally video. I mean, it's White House propaganda for sure. I mean, it's kind of fun pump up music, but something stood out to me, and maybe I'm reading too much into it, but just play the audio.
1: Okay.
3: We never had it like we have it now, and Iran knows that, and they've been put on notice. If you f*** around with us, if you do something bad to us, we are going to do things to you that have never been done before.
4: The 47th President of the United States is not a game player. When he tells you that he's going to do something, when he tells you he's going to address a problem, he means it. And now, if you don't know, now you know. The former regime had every chance to make a peaceful and sensible deal. But Tehran was not negotiating. This operation is a clear, decisive mission.
5: There is no way in the world that this terroristic regime was going to get nuclear weapons, not under Donald Trump's watch.
2: So, one, as a 90s kid, man, that's awesome to have the slowed down gangsta's paradise behind it. 10 out of 10 for that one.
1: Yeah.
2: But you heard Trump, you heard Secretary of State Marco Rubio, you heard Secretary of War Pete Hegseth. J.D. Vance was not in there.
1: No, he was not.
2: That stood out to me. I don't, you know, again, it's one of those things, like, it's easy to misread things or read too much into certain things.
1: Mm-hmm.
2: But, man, you know, if you're believing some of the reports, he was the one really trying to push for some ceasefire, and he became the face of this memorandum of understanding. And is there a bigger message there that the vice president wasn't part of that little pump-up video?
1: Wow. Okay, so trying to figure out what stood out to you as we were going through that. I thought your take was going to be, we're going to hit them incredibly hard.
2: Oh, I think that's probably true, like, yes.
1: And this is going to be something that, man, I don't know if you're talking about ground troops in certain places. I don't know if we're going that far or not, but it's something. That's what you would be led to believe. But then you throw in the Vance thing. I'm like, yeah, and he's also known as the guy that was against this from the get-go.
2: Mm-hmm.
1: And I know there's jockeying for a position right now of who's going to be next in line.
2: Right.
1: Is it JD? Is it Marco? And, yeah, I'm sure there's going to be a lot of talk about that.
2: Yeah.
1: Very interesting.
2: That's just one thing that stood out to me, and it could be that the vice president didn't want to be part of it.
1: Well, and the other criticism has been, well, he's been AWOL. He's been out on a book tour.
2: He also just had a kid.
1: I know. So, a lot of times when there is all this sort of palace intrigue that's going on, it seems like more is made out of it than what's really happening. But we'll see. You know, I think as far as, you know, the odds are, it's still going to be J.D. Vance in 28.
2: Oh, I think so. Yeah.
1: Unless something really drastic happens. But, you know, we'll see. This is interesting to me that it was just last Thursday night that the president has the address to the nation, and it was all about voting and security in our elections. It's like it never happened.
2: Oh yeah, because I mean,
1: we're talking about different files being released, and here they are, and here's what China has done, and 220 million people.
2: Mm-hmm.
1: China knows a lot about you. You don't hear anything about it.
2: No, because they got the pre-buttals out of the way, and then they spent a day saying this was all lies, nothing new, and then they moved on.
1: And it's so interesting to me because there have been a lot of people on social media putting together montages of all of these Democrats through time talking about how voting machines could be hacked.
2: Mm-hmm.
1: I remember when this came out, like when people were talking about it in 2020, oh, what a bunch of crazy conspiracy theory.
2: Yeah.
1: Nonsense that's out there. But you listen to this, I can't help but laugh.
6: Virginia just stopped using touchscreen computer voting because it's so vulnerable.
7: Right.
6: We need to look at all the voting machines. Every Secretary of State needs to be, you know, assisted in making sure that they are not being hacked and attacked.
8: I continue to think that our voting machines are too vulnerable.
9: Our researchers have repeatedly demonstrated that ballot recording machines and other voting systems are susceptible to tampering.
10: Even hackers with limited prior knowledge, tools, and resources are able to breach voting machines in a matter of minutes.
1: Hmm.
11: In 2018, electronic voting machines in Georgia and Texas deleted votes for certain candidates or switch votes from one candidate to another.
1: The biggest... Well, switch votes from one candidate to another.
2: Well, that sounds insurrection-y to me.
1: Sure does. Go ahead.
12: The biggest seller of voting machines is doing something that violates cybersecurity 101, directing that you install remote access software, which would make a machine like that a magnet for fraudsters and hackers.

0: these voting machines.
1: Thank you, Ron Wyden, of course.
2: We need to safeguard democracy.
1: Exactly.
0: Act quite easily.
3: You could easily hack into them. Hmm. It makes it seem like all these states are doing different things, but in fact, three companies are controlling this.
4: It is the individual voting machines that pose some of the greatest risk.
5: There are a lot of states that are dealing with antiquated machines, right, which are vulnerable to being hacked.
1: They don't seem to be too concerned about that right now.
2: No, they're not.
1: That's really interesting. Now that the whole Russia hoax is over, it's just all these lies.
2: Well, of course.
1: Safest and most secure election of all time is the one that the Democrat won. Okay, got it. Meanwhile, in Texas, James Tallarico is out there, and he's trying to convince a lot of people to vote for him. He's having a rough time.
2: he's the Democrat, James Tallarico, running for U.S. Senate against current Attorney General of Texas, Ken Paxton. And he is having some real trouble with the black community. This is something that, you know, has been talked about, sort of, but I don't think on the national level, at least, not explored nearly enough, because there are a lot of people really, really ticked off at how Jasmine Crockett was treated.
1: Yeah.
2: In that, by the Democrat Party.
1: Yes.
2: and Jasmine Crockett.
1: Well, it wasn't because she was black, it's because she's not very good, but whatever.
2: Right, that's it. But at a town hall in Houston, one black woman stood up and heckled Tallarico, claiming he wasn't listening to them. He's like, hey, we're going to put $25 million towards community outreach. And they're like, yeah, but we've been sitting here for 45 minutes and you haven't addressed our questions. So one lady just got up and started yelling.
1: Oh, okay.
6: Stay here. You answer our questions or you suffer the consequences.
7: Hands with the chair.
8: So I'm happy to engage. We'll come to here in just a second. I appreciate you being here and I appreciate you traveling in.
1: Yeah.
8: And I appreciate you.
6: I did it for my people, not for you.
8: Wonderful. And I think that's wonderful. And it's all right. This is what this conversation's supposed to be about.
6: Yeah.
1: Right.
2: It's all right.
1: Did he ever address the questions?
2: not that I saw.
1: So I really desperately need your vote, but sure.
2: That's a guy who talks about how much he likes black people, but has never hung out with a black person before.
1: That is pretty typical of a lot of white Democrats. Mm-hmm. You know, well, behind my gated community or my nice house, it's great, and I'm here for you. Please vote for me, because you've always voted Democrat. But as far as your needs, whatever, yeah, we'll give you some money.
2: Yeah,
1: here's 25 grand or whatever. Shush and keep voting. Thank you. But Maine has its own issues when it comes to trying to find a Senate candidate. It looks like they're going to get somebody else that appears to be blue collar that really isn't, but whatever.
2: It isn't.
1: But you had this debate going on the other night, and for the country that was paying attention, got to see some of these real winner candidates, and there was a breakout star of this, David.
2: There was. Democrat Maine Senate candidate Ashley Webb. This is a dude who says he's a woman, but he says in an unearthed podcast interview with some purple-haired person, he says there was a hospital conspiracy to cover up the fact that he's actually a woman. And this, if you're eating, maybe put down the bagel.
1: Oh, no. Oh, no. Oh, no.
2: But he did this talking with this purple-haired PhD person. And, you know, that the interviewer at certain points, you know, you're looking at the body language, and that person really does seem uncomfortable by what this guy is saying.
1: All right, roll it.
9: And the only reason why I started digging into it was because of I had a blood test drawn, and my estrogen was like 285 pg/mL.
10: That's significant. Okay. So how did you end up going to get like an estrogen level taken?
9: I was experiencing hot flashes, and I asked the doctor to run an estrogen test, and I guess they don't do that for.
10: You're saying so the idea being.
1: Hold on a second. They don't do it for what?
2: For men, but he got a little tongue tied there and did this awkward laugh.
1: Right. The old giveaway there.
2: Yeah.
1: Oh, my gosh. Okay, go ahead again.
10: You're saying so the idea being that you had ovaries, or you have ovaries.
1: What?
10: I suppose they were generating estrogen, but not necessarily ovulating.
9: Oh, I'm
10: is what you're saying?
9: I don't know about the ovulation. I would feel really good on like the 15th day of every cycle, and it was a 29 day cycle that I was experiencing.
10: I mean, this sounds pretty cycly there. So,
9: and then let me reach during you. I was gonna
10: go ahead.
9: During that time, like, I also leak like a mucus, which they can't really explain.
10: Oh, interesting.
2: If you're leaking a mucus that can't explain, go to the Mayo Clinic or something.
1: Oh my gosh.
2: You need a serious doctor.
1: Yeah.
7: As a woman or any menstruating person in this country.
1: Right. Yeah, the Republicans got problems. Those people, that's freaking beyond, man. More on that and the five stories we're watching today coming up.

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12: The Markley Van Camp and Robbins Show. Jamie Markley, David Van Camp, Scott Robbins out today, back tomorrow. Now it's time for the five stories we're watching today.
13: One. All right, number five, Nicaragua's socialist president Daniel Ortega declares the country will no longer hold elections, as Latin America has seen a major surge in conservative capitalists winning elections. Number
12: That's
13: four,
12: how they do it.
13: Yeah. Number four, Lindsey Graham's sister Darlene says she will run for a full Senate term in South Carolina this fall. Number three, the U.S. Treasury Department has prevented nearly $99 million in federal payments from being dispersed to dead people using a new verification system. Wow.
12: $99 million.
13: To dead people. Yeah.
12: Somebody was cashing those checks, man.
13: Oh, yeah, absolutely they were. Hell yeah. Number two, President Trump is meeting with the president of Lebanon today as the war heats back up with Iran. And number one, update on the COVID cover-up. In February 2021, Customs wanted to talk to a guy named Peter Daszak, a key figure in the Wuhan lab, as he was arriving back in the country. They were going to stop him at the airport in February of 2021 to talk to him, but the FBI intervened and said, hands off.
12: Biden's FBI.
13: Yes.
12: Hands off that guy.
13: Yes, don't talk to him.
12: That has all the information.
13: Yes.
12: Wow. And you wonder, and I know what you're going to say, nothing's ever going to happen.
13: No, nothing's ever going to happen.
12: But that will come up in the questions, and then the media won't cover it.
13: Yes.
12: And that's pretty much just how that goes.
13: Mm-hmm.
12: Okay. I mentioned Robin should be back tomorrow. He sent you and I a text last night, David, with he's been updating us on his trip, his baseball trip. He's at the Giants-Royals game last night, and there's two people. It's like not in the row just in front, but two rows ahead. Mm-hmm. Seemed like there was an empty row. Kansas City having a bit of a rough year. Yeah. I don't think it's hard to get seats. Yeah. But these two people, and it looked to be like they were biological dudes, but dressed as women, maybe.
13: Mm-hmm.
12: And they did not want to stand for the national anthem.
13: Ah.
12: Then Robbins, as you could tell in the text, he was not happy.
13: He was very upset, yes.
12: But didn't want to say anything because he didn't want to get kicked out.
13: Right.
12: It's maybe an hour later. I'm looking at news last night on X, and I happen to see the video of what happened at a Cubs game just a couple of days ago. This was a game against the Twins. Young guy in the crowd wouldn't stand for the anthem. So an older guy behind him said, get up, stand up. Guy didn't get up. So I think you've seen the video.
13: Mm-hmm.
12: He smacks him right in the back of the head.
13: Well, yeah.
12: And it didn't look like that hard. I mean, it probably didn't tickle, but I mean, it wasn't like a big punch or anything. He just kind of slapped his head, like, get up.
13: It's enough to get a little bit of the common sense going.
12: Yes. And then he did stand up. And so now it's the big online debate.
13: Mm-hmm.
12: Who was in the wrong here? I suppose you could argue they were both in the wrong, but I don't know. Maybe the guy was doing him a favor by smacking him in the head a little bit.
13: Yeah, I think. Yeah. Show a little bit of respect for your country, okay? It's the least you can do.
12: Yeah, really, what are you? I know, I understand, it's your constitutional right. If you want to sit, you can.
13: Mm-hmm.
12: I mean, I get all of that. But still, really?
13: Yeah.
12: For all the people that served the country, that died for the country, to protect your freedoms, yeah. You don't have the class to stand up?
13: Yeah.
12: It's disgusting.
13: It costs you nothing to do
12: no.
13: that. Okay, just stand up. And show a little respect, and then you can go back to being a horrible Cubs fan.
12: Exactly. That's Scott's second favorite team. Anyway, so I just happened to send the text back that if Scott was a great American, he would have smacked him.
13: Yeah, and yeah, he didn't want to get in trouble, though.
12: Yeah,
13: That's the spirit of the Founding Fathers right there.
12: Be fun to hear that story tomorrow. A lot of people talking about Sonny Hostin standing up for her son. We'll get to that and around to What's Your Story straight ahead.
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15: Fox News, I'm Gianna DeLosi. President Trump hosting the president of Lebanon at the White House in a visit focused on implementing a U.S. brokered agreement to disarm Hezbollah and secure the Israeli military withdrawal from the country.
16: There's a Hezbollah problem, but we've done some things that I think the world will take notice. Again, it's been a very badly treated place and country, and we're going to have it properly treated and treated with respect that it deserves.
15: Now comes as Iran and the U.S. trade strikes for the 10th straight day.
17: This morning, there were strikes into Bahrain. Sirens were going off inside of that country as Iran began firing at U.S. targets there. Iran also lodging missiles and drones at Jordan and Kuwait's power and water plants overnight.
15: It's Fox's Aisha Hosni. 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
18: WMBD Radio Local News, I'm Stace Keen. Not guilty. That's the verdict handed down in the DUI case involving Peoria Heights Mayor Matt Wigginton. 25 News reports that a jury deliberated for about a half an hour before acquitting him of the charge. Wigginton had been found slumped over the steering wheel of a parked car at a downtown Peoria hotel back in April. Prosecutors argued that the body camera footage from the arrest showed Wigginton confused and intoxicated at the time of his arrest, but his attorney argued that the car wasn't running, he never tried to start the vehicle, and there was no evidence that he ever intended to drive. The Central Illinois Landmark Foundation has designated Detweiler Marina and Playground as a historic landmark. President Molly Cruson Bishop says the area's qualities helped to earn the emblem because it's a great part of Peoria's history.
19: Over 50 years of age, interesting architecture, interesting history or people, and it has all those things going back to the Native people.
18: Bishop says the area being left in a trust by Thomas Detweiler, as well as the location on the Illinois River, helped its cause. Unfortunately, that designation may not prevent the land sale to O'Brien Steel. And a Peoria woman is accused of stealing a police squad car in Bartonville. Police responding to a crash say the driver, identified as Brittany Potter, tried to flee from the scene but was taken into custody and placed in the back of the squad car. While officers continued their investigation, Potter drove off with the vehicle. The unoccupied squad car was discovered and Potter was later taken into custody once again. More news in 30 minutes or as it breaks and always at WMBDRadio.com.
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21: The 25 News First Alert Forecast. We're looking for some scattered showers before 7 a.m. here this morning. Otherwise, we'll have some partly cloudy skies to start, then more and more sunshine throughout the day. We'll still have some smoky skies, though, as that wildfire smoke is hanging around, which could lower air quality. Otherwise, we're going to see lower temperatures over the next couple of days, getting into the lower 80s and more comfortable. I'm 25 News First Alert Meteorologist Austin Feig for WMBD Radio.
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23: Very funny. 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
24: I was hoping to work out a deal on a new...
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12: All right. The Markley, Van Camp, and Robbins Show. Jamie Markley, David Van Camp, Scott Robbins on vacation back tomorrow. Looking forward to that. Maybe we should have saved this story for him. He loves Sonny Hostin. Yeah, big fans. Well, you probably heard her son. I mean, he could have been arrested for criminal trespass.
13: Yeah.
12: They went light on him because he went into a place he wasn't supposed to be. Mm-hmm. And then he calls his mom. He's a grown man.
13: He's a grown man, by the way. Yeah, you're not talking about like a 15-year-old.
12: Yes. He was trespassing on the Metro North Railroad property. And so she wanted to remind police that she was a former federal prosecutor. So first, you know, he gets her on the phone, and she's talking to the cops, and it goes like this.
1: Do you have any ID on you?
2: Yes.
1: Okay, where is it?
2: It's in my phone, if you take off the case.
4: Tell them your mother is a federal prosecutor.
2: Yes.
1: Hey, Mom, how are you? This is Officer Gomez. Your son's fine.
4: Officer Gomez,
1: how are you?
4: This is...
12: And she says, Sonny Hostin.
1: Yes,
4: former federal prosecutor.
1: Okay,
4: that's my son.
1: Yep.
4: He's a Harvard graduate.
1: Yes.
4: He has rights. He's not a criminal. He has no criminal record, no criminal history.
1: Mm-hmm. Yes, yes. No, I understand that. The issue is, like I told your son, is this is considered criminal trespassing. So besides being illegal, it's actually very dangerous for him to be around the railroad tracks. You know, we get people that get hit all the time.
2: Oh, yeah, let's get my mom on the phone.
1: Of course, yeah.
12: Yeah. So that was part of that. You're laughing, David.
13: I am. It's like, I don't really blame Sonny for pulling all the cards she can to help her boy, but...
12: Yeah. Not a good look.
13: Dude, it's not a good look. And then also, dude, you're calling your mom? You're a Harvard grad and you're a teacher of young people.
12: Yeah.
13: In the South Bronx, and you're calling mom to try to get you out of a jam?
12: Yeah.
13: That's embarrassing, dude.
12: The other thing is he says he was on like a run / walk.
13: Yeah.
12: And he noticed this part, this gravel, there was, you know, a hill, good place to do hills. Which I understand some people do with walking, running, whatever. But he also mentioned he was on the phone with his mom while he was walking or running. That's odd. Usually you're not carrying on conversations with mom as you're doing your workout.
13: I don't know.
12: But here's then the part where Sonny then is in person with the cops. She comes down there.
5: He's on the phone with me.
12: He was on the phone with me.
5: I'm a former federal prosecutor.
12: Yeah, you said that already.
5: He's a Harvard grad who teaches fourth grade geometry to kids.
25: God bless.
5: This is not a kid who's ever in trouble. It's an innocent mistake. I understand you have to.
25: Yeah, it's not a violation. I don't know what happened, but yeah, whatever.
5: It's
25: not the end of the world. I get you.
12: Uh-huh.
25: Where were you exactly? Where'd you go? You were like over here?
2: So, yeah, there's like an open gate. I think I was walking over there.
25: Just walking. Nice day.
5: Well, we were talking on the phone.
25: I know.
12: I think I was walking over there.
13: Yeah,
12: we were talking on the phone. Okay. Not that this is a major thing, but that sounds like BS.
13: Well, also, it's like, Mom, if I'm one of those cops, I'm like, Mom, will you just let me talk to him? Okay.
12: Exactly. Well, yes.
5: I had a big interview today. We were talking about it.
25: Gotcha.
12: I had a big interview today. We were talking about it on the phone as he's doing his, quote, workout. All right, whatever.
25: Live in the area?
5: Yeah, we live on...
25: Oh,
5: we used to live in Perkins, and we just moved here.
25: Oh, okay.
5: In September.
25: Oh, nice.
5: So we're new to the area, which is why he's making mistakes.
12: Okay, we're new to the area. That's why he's making mistakes. You're acting like he's nine. That's a grown man.
13: Yes,
12: it is. Oh, my gosh.
13: Dude, I've told you the story before, but if you've never heard it, I was 15 years old. I was working at Chick-fil-A. And I know some of you have heard this before.
12: That's a beauty.
13: I was working at Chick-fil-A, and I had the cow costume on, and the boss told me to go hand out coupons in the middle of Highway 6, very large in Southwest Houston, very like busy intersection, highway, ton of traffic fatalities, very dangerous, and I'm in there in the damn cow suit in the suicide lane. There's no median. Right. You know, I'm just between the yellow lines, and I'm out there handing out coupons to people in cars, and I happen to roll up on a very familiar-looking vehicle, and it's my mom, because she worked around the corner from the Chick-fil-A, and she didn't know it was me. And she goes,
12: "You're in the costume."
13: She goes, "Young man, what are you doing out here? This is so dangerous." And I said, "Hi, Mom." And she flipped out and get in the car, go in. And in front of customers, my coworkers, and God himself, she dresses down the manager.
12: Oh, God.
13: Who owned that local restaurant. And just go, he's a 15-year-old. I don't care if he's 25. No one should be out there because so many people get, you know, just yelling at him. Sorry, ma'am. Sorry, ma'am. Sorry, ma'am. I don't want to see anybody out there ever again. You understand? Yes, ma'am. You know, all that. Now, I'm 15, and I'm mortified.
12: Oh,
13: because
12: sure.
13: Mom's just come in and, you know, just sort of stepped all over me and said, "Oh yeah, you're gonna call your mom now whenever you're in trouble."
12: Oh gosh!
13: But like, I understand it from her perspective why she did that. I you know, I've talked it out in therapy. I no longer harbor resentment for that.
12: But, the way I was emasculated in front of all of my friends that I work with at Chick-fil-A.
13: But now you got this guy who's, I don't know, what, early 20s, something like that.
12: Yeah,
13: got to be if he's a teacher, elementary school teacher.
12: Yeah.
13: And he's calling his mom to come fight his battle for him.
6: I'm in trouble.
13: That's freaking pathetic, man.
12: Yeah, it's pretty sad, dude. Yeah. All right. Got a story. Well, this started at the University of Central Florida, and the body cam footage is now coming to light.
13: Yes. This was last winter, I believe. The body cam footage just got released. It's from the University of Central Florida. The cops got called to campus over a stolen vehicle. Now, the officer goes into the building. And a dude with purple hair who says he's a woman was freaking out over something. Jarrett Vick is his name. And he just starts flipping out on the cops. And the officer had kind of had it.
12: Yeah. Oh, this person is freaking irritating too, man.
7: Why do you let those kids get away with this? They are not supposed to be here!
8: If you don't lower your voice, I am going to put handcuffs on you, and I'm going to take you to a Baker Act facility. Lower your voice.
7: Try it.
8: Are you threatening me?
12: Because they said bleeping try it.
13: Yes, bleeping try it. Oh, buddy.
12: Bad move.
13: That's a very bad move, because this police officer took that personally.
12: Yes.
7: You're threatening me.
8: Are you threatening me?
7: I'm nervous.
8: Can we get another unit to deal with Jay Lee here? He is having a breakdown.
7: Just say the right pronoun.
8: What'd you say?
12: He doesn't even know what he's doing.
13: He's like, what is happening right now? And then it escalates, because the guy brings out pepper spray, and the cop does. Hey, you need to settle down, okay?
12: Because this person feels like they've been misgendered.
13: Yes.
12: And that's why they're freaking out.
13: Yes, and an employee of the university, I feel bad for this guy, because he was trying to calm this dude down, the purple-haired guy.
12: And then, he identifies as a woman?
13: Yes.
12: He needs to work harder at it.
13: And, well, yeah. And the whoever it is that is an employee of the university at some point just throws his hands up and walks away. This is why.
12: Yeah, roll it.
7: Get away!
8: You don't tell me where to go.
7: F*** you! You cop!
8: Alpha 73 University.
7: Yeah. I wanted to get away from
8: him. No, it's too late now. It's too late now. He's going to be taken away.
7: Shay!
8: It's taken.
7: I just want to get away from him.
8: I understand that.
12: I had to hear it like three times. I thought they were just going, yeah, like some sort of primal scream. And then I realized, oh, that dude is yelling she.
13: She, yes. Don't misgender me.
12: Shay! Oh, quit it. My goodness.
7: Shay! Shay! Shay! Shay! Stop! Stop!
12: Okay.
7: Just say say.
12: What I want to know is, did this person have an older brother? Because I'm guessing no.
13: No.
12: Because if that person would have had a proper ass kicking at, like, say, age 14, we wouldn't get to this point.
13: No, you wouldn't. No.
12: An older brother, you're like, what are you doing?
13: So, yeah. Fought against the cops, was eventually subdued and arrested. And I guess the bigger story here to me, it took two cops to peacefully take the guy down. It's like, and that's a person that you want sharing a locker room with a girl of any age?
12: Heck no. No. Never.
13: No. This is by far my favorite moment of the video, though.
12: Okay. Roll it.
7: Please stop me misunderstanding!
8: I'm gonna spray him.
7: No, please don't spray. Don't say him!
8: Her. Okay, her. I'm gonna spray her.
7: Thank you.
13: That's cinema, man.
12: It is, man. Oh, gosh.
13: Don't say him. Okay, yeah. I'm going to spray her. Thank you.
12: Well, you gave in to what they wanted. She never had done it. I can't top that. But for my story, I just happened to see this. It was Katie Pavlich. She's on News Nation. And she's sick and tired of especially white liberal women ripping on homeschoolers. Mm-hmm. And, you know, we can make fun of these morons plenty, but it's something special to hear someone like Katie Pavlich do it. I just really enjoyed this and thought you might as well roll it.
6: Real education and care for their kids.
12: No, from the very beginning. Thank you.
6: Jennifer Welch and Angie Sullivan.
12: You know
6: two
12: them.
6: Women from podcast land freaking out over good parents homeschooling their children.
9: I just think homeschooling is a bad idea from soup to nuts. I don't care if you're a nuclear physicist. I think it's just weird as that you want your kids around you all day, every day, and all night. And just the socialization.
12: Okay, time out for a second before Katie Pavlich goes with her take. To me, this is how self-consumed these people are.
13: Oh, yeah.
12: Why you would want your kids around. It's not about what they want. They're doing the best thing for their kids.
13: Right.
12: They're not thinking of themselves, you dummy. Anyway, Katie.
6: I'll watch my language, but I find it weird that deranged, woke white women like Welch and Sullivan want kids that aren't theirs to be around strange, dangerous adults who think like them. Unlike these scolds, parents who homeschool are interested in setting their kids up for success in the world, not tossing them into a failed, miserable system of leftist indoctrination. Data shows homeschooled kids have higher SAT scores, employment after graduation, higher on average income, lower depression and suicide rates, and lower arrest rates. They also generally have very good manners. The horror of that. Meanwhile, our national report card, an assessment of public schools, is an abomination, and it's getting worse. According to the National Assessment of Educational Progress, quote, in 2024, the average reading score for the nation at grade 12 was 3 points lower than in 2019 compared to the first reading assessment in 1992. The average score was 10 points lower in 2024.
12: Just to inject something in this, too. I mentioned it before. Different people I know that have homeschooled. And for the ones that would homeschool, say, up through eighth grade, but then they wanted them to go into a high school, right? Mm-hmm. All of them basically could take the far advanced courses when they got to high school.
13: Yeah.
12: Or they would have to dumb it down because they were far advanced
13: mm-hmm.
12: by the time they were done with eighth grade.
13: Yeah,
12: and it's just crazy to me that it is still ripped on from liberals like this. But here's the rest of Katie.
6: Upon graduating high school, only 35% of students are proficient in reading and in math.
12: Jeez.
6: It's only 22%. Both are failing grades. There are a lot of very good teachers out there trying to change the system. I know many of them. But the people in charge don't prioritize the best interests of children. And the woman running one of the largest teachers' unions in the country has completely lost her mind.
12: And it's a clip of Randy Weingarten.
9: To protest together, to vote together, to act together, to bring about change, real, lasting, life-improving change. That is the power and potential of our movement and of the AFT.
12: Oh, my gosh.
6: You catch what she said? To protest together? Cheers to the homeschoolers who value real education and care for their kids.
12: Right. Mm-hmm. It's not about protesting and indoctrination. Good night. Jennifer Welch. And what's the other one's name?
13: I don't remember. Angie Humps or Sullivan.
12: Yeah,
13: or, I don't
12: know. Homely Glasses or something. Yeah. Whatever. Okay, man, we got a great Nimrod of the News you don't want to miss, and a news update next.

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11: 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I'm DeLos Yonke. Well, we're still a little bit higher for corn. September up 2, 451 and a half. December up 1 and a half, 474 and a quarter. It is within a penny of the day's high. March up 1 and a half, 490. August soybeans are down 8, turnaround Tuesday in the beans, 1218. November down 4 and a quarter, 1222. Jan down 4, 1236. September wheat down 3/4, 673 and a quarter. KC up 3 3/4, 727 and a half. Livestock, August lean hogs up 67, 101.95. August live cattle down 32, 226.20. August feeders down 322, 348.77. Crude up $1.97, 85.20. 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

0: The Markley, Van Camp, and Robbins Show. Jamie Markley, David Van Camp, Scott Robbins will be back tomorrow. A lot of people talk about the weight loss injections. And you know why? Because they get results. You know the problem, though. 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
0: All right. News update. What you got?
1: Oh, man. It's I think it's almost on between Democrats and the Democratic Socialists.
0: Okay.
1: Because you got Van Jones out there, and he's chirping, and he doesn't do that on his own. I think people are talking to him. Like,
0: yep,
1: hey, somebody's got to go out and be the bad guy.
0: Yes.
1: And tell the kids to shut the hell up for a little bit. Mm-hmm. Queensboro president, though, Donovan Richards, he's a black man, Democrat, and he weighed in on the Democratic Socialists of America, specifically on results of a survey that showed that they were 85% white. And he said, white supremacy comes in all forms.
0: Oh, gosh. And we'll have more on that later, too. We got to get to Nimrod.
2: When the going gets tough.
3: 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Too hard.
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5: I love the poorly educated.
0: All right. Nimrod's in the News. I'll make it fast. This is Florida. I-75 trooper noticed all these construction signs damaged down. And then there's a vehicle, an SUV, that was being driven by 58-year-old Priscilla Renee Varnes. She said, well, I got off work late, 9 o'clock. They gave her the test, 0.287.
1: Oh, buddy.
0: That is drunk.
1: Yes, that is.
0: And that's Nimrod's in the News.
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4: A warning from the Oval Office. I'm Lisa Brady. Fox News says the U.S. and Iran keep fighting.
12: Following a week and a half of deadly airstrikes, President Trump warned Iran.
13: Honestly, they haven't seen anything yet. We've been nice.
12: During a meeting with Lebanon's president, President Trump told reporters the U.S. will soon hit Pickaxe Mountain, a suspected nuclear site where Iran is believed to have transferred centrifuges. At the same time, the president is pushing back on suggestions. Talks between the two countries are over.
13: You don't know what the dialogue is behind the scenes, that they want to meet desperately to try and end it because they're getting decimated.
12: But President Trump says unless Iran is ready to meet in a meaningful way, he has no interest.
4: Fox's Jared Halpern at the White House. On the diplomatic front, Iran's interior minister visiting a key mediator in the conflict, Pakistan. For the region, the Lebanese leader telling President Trump they have a shared vision.
14: It's about time for Lebanon and for the whole region to be stable and secure.
4: Lebanon and Israel have a new framework aimed at protecting Israel from Iran-backed Hezbollah militants in southern Lebanon. Medical payments to two states are now frozen as part of a federal fraud crackdown.
15: HHS Secretary Robert F. Kennedy Jr. with a warning to California and Minnesota that the department is withholding more than $1 billion in federal Medicaid payments until the states turn over additional documentation over what the department describes as suspected fraud and noncompliance.
16: You will not receive taxpayer dollars until you prove that those payments are legitimate.
15: HHS also saying the Biden administration abandoned oversight on Medicaid spending, in which millions of dollars has been flagged as going to dead people.
4: Fox's Jeff Manasso. The Fraud Task Force says it's protecting taxpayer dollars. Democrats in Congress argue the Trump agenda is making life less affordable. 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
17: WNBD Radio Local News, I'm Stace Keene. There's been another shooting involving a teenager. Police say 18-year-old Kamari Davis German was arrested on multiple gun charges after shots were fired near McClure and Prospect last Friday. There were no victims found at the scene. After more than 80 years of business in central Illinois, Morton Industries is expanding to East Peoria. Vice President of Operations Troy Dice tells 25 News the new location will be dedicated to tubular fabrication for its new customer base, AI and data centers.
18: The market that we're getting into right now is really based around all of the cooling of the chip inside the data center.
17: That addition is expected to add between 50 and 100 jobs to the new facility, and the company expects to hire about 200 workers between the two plants by the end of the year. And while that labor force would be specialized in high-skill labor, Morton officials say they are willing to train those who are interested in being taught the new type of machinery. And not guilty. That is the verdict that was handed down in a DUI case involving Peoria Heights Mayor Matt Wigginton. 25 News reports a jury deliberated about a half an hour before acquitting the mayor of the charge. Wigginton had been found slumped over the steering wheel of his vehicle that was parked in a downtown Peoria hotel parking garage back in April. Prosecutors had argued that body camera footage from the arrest showed him confused and intoxicated at the time of the arrest, but Wigginton's attorney argued that the car wasn't running, he never tried to start the vehicle, and that there was no evidence that he ever intended to drive. More news in 30 minutes or as it breaks, and always at WNBDRadio.com.
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20: The 25 News First Alert Forecast. We're looking for some scattered showers before 7 a.m. here this morning. Otherwise, we'll have some partly cloudy skies to start, then more and more sunshine throughout the day. We'll still have some smoky skies, though, as that wildfire smoke is hanging around, which could lower air quality. Otherwise, we're going to see lower temperatures over the next couple of days, getting into the lower 80s and more comfortable. I'm 25 News First Alert Meteorologist Austin Feig for WMBD Radio.
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0: The Markley, Van Camp, and Robbins Show. Jamie Markley, David Van Camp, Scott Robbins. So the Democratic Socialists are pretty white, 85%.
25: Oh, yeah.
0: So why not David Hogg being the leader?
25: There you go. Yeah, political coffin surfer David Hogg. He had a seat in DNC leadership but got kicked out because he was white.
0: That's right.
25: Well, now he's all in on the socialist cause. He spoke at the College Democrat Convention in D.C. the other day.
0: Okay.
26: Do we want a party that is old, rich, and out of touch? Or do we want a party led by young people like Mailot and Zora? Yeah! Do we want...
0: Who's young and rich.
25: Yes, exactly.
0: You failed to disclose that there, David. Anyway.
26: Do we want a party that's led by cowards or a party that's led by truly courageous leaders who, when they are voting, ask themselves, well, which special interest is this going to piss off? Because I really don't want AIPAC to spend $1 million against me in my primary or for Lockheed Martin to not give me my $5,000 corporate PAC check, but instead ask themselves, what is the right thing to do?
0: Oh, he's a tough guy now.
25: Oh, he's got to get the cuss word in, right?
0: Yes. Prove your legitimacy.
25: I like that, this whole AIPAC thing.
0: Oh, yeah, that's got to be one of the carrying card calls right there.
25: Yes, it is.
0: You have to hate the Jews if you're going to be a Democrat today.
25: Oh, yeah, absolutely.
0: That's part of it. It was interesting. I saw Victor Davis Hanson, who I've said many times is like the wise uncle, depending on your age, older brother, grandpa, whatever, that just puts things in perspective. And he was on Fox last night talking about the Democratic Socialists and how it is, well, pretty white, actually.
27: 85% of the Democratic Socialists are white, and they're affluent in their degree. They're just angry that they live in these enclaves and they can't afford a condo or a lifestyle they think their education has should have guaranteed them. So it's a lot of envy, and then it's so incoherent. They talk about they're in a socialist, atheist, agnostic movement, and then they embrace because they want something edgy and committed, so they embrace one of the most intolerant religions there are, radical Islam. It makes they're just incompatible. So it's just a big mess, but it's basically a lot of urban people who think this message is cool and neat and will give them free stuff. But it's not coming from people in Appalachia.

0: you wake up and seeing this could be an ungodly disaster.
1: Yeah.
2: Well, and that's the thing. I keep hearing people compare this to the rise of Trump within the Republican Party, because there is no question that Trump came in, he kicked in the door. I mean, how many times did we reference Bushwood from Caddyshack, right?
1: He's exactly. Like,
2: this place sucks. I think I'll buy it.
1: Yeah. You know? I'm buying this dump.
2: And yes, he did. The difference, though, and I think it's key, is that, one, he spoke to things that people really cared about.
1: Yes.
2: And was receptive to people who felt like they'd been left behind and actually had support among the people that he was talking to. With the Democrat socialists or the communists or socialists, however you want to describe them, I think they're all fairly synonymous with one another now at this point.
1: Yeah.
2: But with that group, the people that they think they're standing up for can't stand them.
1: No.
2: The working class does not support socialism.
1: No.
2: That doesn't mean that they're Republicans or Trump Republicans or Democrats exclusively. It just means they don't like these twig boy rich kids telling them, hey, look, you're going to own nothing and love it.
1: Exactly.
2: That's been the story of communism since just before the Russian Revolution. It's mostly it's a movement that is defined by trust fund kids, academics who've never lived in the real world, and brutal dictators. That's it.
1: And dude, you know what happens as far as the Islamists. They're using these people to get what they want.
2: 100%.
1: They can't even see it. Yeah, it's going to be nasty. And I guess we're here for it.
2: Yeah.
1: Because they have no one to blame but themselves, talking about the Democratic establishment. But yeah, so you have that going on. I mentioned this last week a couple of times on Good Morning America on ABC. It just felt like they were trying so hard to make this some sort of race case when it came to Nolan Wells, this kid that drowned on the 4th of July. He happens to be black. His friends were white. They were with him that day. And, you know, all these different details that were coming out, and, you know, there were questions, and that's the way they kept saying it. Well, there are so many questions, and the parents want answers, and all of a sudden, Ben Crump is down there. Yeah. And then there's Sharpton. You're like, okay, what's going on? And just as a flavor of this, from the end of the Good Morning America report last week,
3: for the family, but they want answers.
4: Yes.
3: And they want to know what happened, because there are questions that people really are wanting answers to. And the sheriff is pretty buttoned up, and he says he's not going to say anything until he has the answers people deserve.
4: All right. Yeah. It's good to have you there on the coast. Appreciate that.
1: Yeah, Robin Roberts, this means a lot to her. This is very good. Well, Brandon Tatum, known as Officer Tatum, went down to Mississippi to check it out for himself.
2: Mm-hmm.
1: And, you know, he was kind of previewing all the different proof he had on this, but he was really fed up. And being a black man, he is tired of the race baiting that he sees all the time.
5: Got to say something real quick. Benjamin Crump should be ashamed of himself. Al Sharpton should be ashamed of themselves. I'm right here in Mississippi. It's crazy that I had to fly down here to even get this information. They've been lying on these boys. I got evidence, and I'm going to show it to you, and I'm going to lay it out for you. It is a shame that that boy Nolan did not get the respect that he deserved. In my opinion, they turned his death into a racial thing, destroying the community. You name it, they did it. And we got evidence that it wasn't just four boys with him. We got evidence that they asked Nolan to get back on the boat, and he refused to because he grown. We got evidence that the boys reached out to the parents, that Benjamin Crump and them didn't refuse to reach out to these boys. And I talked to them. I've seen the evidence with my own eyes. I've seen that there was more than just four people. There was three boats full of kids. I know that they...
1: By the way, have you seen the video? There were boats all over the place.
2: Oh, dude, yeah. That was the thing. I heard somebody, and I don't remember who was talking about it, but they said, like, oh, yeah, it was just them on this trip out to this barrier island. And I'm like, have you ever been on the coast during spring break? Because no, on those barrier islands out there that are uninhabited, basically.
1: Right.
2: No, it's a party. A lot of people take boats out there, and they all get drunk, and they have a good time. And, well, in this case, it looks like tragedy happened.
1: Right.
2: But it's not, you know, this wasn't, you know, some 3-hour tour kind of situation.
1: Right, like, okay.

0: these, and it seemed like they were trying to intimate, oh, these three white kids just wanted to kill the black kid, so they took him out to this remote place, and they, please, they were friends. They played together.
1: What if they left and they had nothing to do with this? And instead of them saying and standing up for these boys and saying, look, we don't know what happened. We want justice for Nolan. These boys didn't have no involvement. Instead, they want to make it about race. And it is a shame. And I'm so heated, man. I went out to Horn Island. We got all the video. We got the interviews. The boys wanted to talk to me because I'm the only one there to give them a voice because everybody else is fake, fraudulent, looking out for themselves. And it's a shame, man. It's a shame. Nolan deserved better than what they did. They out here hoodwinking, trying to raise money and make stuff about race, and they have no evidence. They lied about the phone getting deleted.
0: Yeah.
1: It's a shame, man. But y'all finna find out, and a lot of y'all gonna have to apologize for the stuff that you said. You're gonna have to take that video down and apologize because you are part of the lie.
0: Yeah, people that were posting stuff on social media that knew nothing about it but just wanted to fan the flames. And sometimes it's bots and sometimes it's real people.
2: That's like the compounding tragedy of this, because a young man lost his life.
0: Right.
2: And sadly, this something like that does happen during spring break, summer vacation. Every year there's a tragedy like this because somebody, you know, whether it's just an accident, they misjudged the riptide, they misjudged what the current was doing, they fell, hit their head, something like that. It happens all the time, and it's a tragedy that it does. But, yeah, to try to turn this into some sort of national scandal without any evidence of that is just it's a secondary tragedy on the loss of this young man's life.
0: And how many times will media just throw something at the wall hoping it sticks on something like this? It is. He said it is disgusting. Boy, the one video that got played over and over and over was the dude that got flipped by the bison.
2: Oh, yeah.
0: An old guy there with his grandson. He's in a hospital bed. News talked to him.
2: Yeah.
0: Did you hear any of this?
2: Uh-uh.
0: I'm glad he's okay, but he just mentioned...
3: Even though I was on the ground, he could have stomped me, he could have gored me, could have done anything. We saw the bison, and he was down. He wasn't showing aggression or anything like that until it picked a target. That target happened to be me. At the time, I had my grandson with me. It was like, you need to get up to the amphitheater. I will deal with this down here. They move faster than you could ever imagine. He just kept coming, and he was more aggressive. And as soon as he got off that tree, he launched me in the air.
0: Yes. So it'll be an all-timer.
2: That's a camping story for the ages. It's going to be really hard to top that one. And I'll tell you, that picture of him getting flung like 10... And I'm laughing now because I know he's okay.
0: Exactly.
2: And he was also laughing about it a little bit.
0: Yes.
2: That's a picture that you've got to get framed and hang up over the fireplace, right?
0: Oh, yeah.
2: Him upside down.
0: Oh, yeah. Or if you have one of those aura frames that we've talked about before, you could get the still picture or you could put the video on there so every time it comes up, you see it again. And something, man.
2: Did you see one? Somebody gave it the AI treatment. And then so you see him go up in the air, and then all of a sudden the song I Believe I Can Fly comes on, and he just keeps going up and up and up like
0: I haven't seen it, but I can picture it. Oh, that's pretty good, man. There's a story out of the Wall Street Journal. CEO parents hire a whole team for their kids. They're paying $4,500 for someone to potty train their kid.
2: Oh, come on.
0: Dude. Yeah, we got to get to that. And the five stories we're watching today, straight ahead.

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0: The Markley Van Camp and Robbins Show. Jamie Markley, David Van Camp, Scott Robbins out. He'll be back tomorrow. Now it's the five stories we're watching today.
1: One, two, three, four, five.
2: Okay, number five, Lindsey Graham's little sister, Darlene, says she's going to run for a full Senate term in South Carolina.
0: Are you surprised?
2: Not really, because there have been rumblings that that was going to be the case. And for her, it's like she's kind of an unknown quantity, except to the people in the party apparatus who matter.
3: Mm-hmm.
2: I mean, as far as like who can be the kingmaker, et cetera. And we'll see what the voters have to say, but the polling is pretty favorable for her right now.
3: Wow.
2: So we'll see. Number four, Nicaragua's socialist president Daniel Ortega declared the country will no longer have elections because, well, there's been a lot of right-wing and pro-capitalism people winning elections all over Latin America.
3: Yes.
2: So he's like, ah, you know what? Never mind. We're just not going to do that. Number three, HHS Secretary RFK Jr. announced that the Trump administration is pausing more than $1 billion in Medicaid payments to California and Minnesota over suspected fraud and noncompliance.
3: Good.
2: Number two, President Trump meeting with the president of Lebanon today as the war heats back up with Iran. And number one, an update on the COVID cover-up. I know nothing's going to happen, but it's still interesting to know that in February of 2021, Customs wanted to talk to Peter Daszak coming in from abroad. He was a key figure working with that Wuhan lab. Well, they were going to stop him at the airport to talk to him, but the FBI intervened and said, nah, hands off.
3: And the thing was, his name was out there
2: Early
3: on, even in later stages of 2020.
2: Yes.
3: Talking about gain-of-function research. Mm-hmm. And all that was just right-wing conspiracy crap. No, it was all true.
2: Yes.
3: And the media will not cover this story.
2: No, they won't. It's just, well, it's Rand Paul. I mean, he's the one releasing all of this. And I mean, I got my problems with Rand Paul, but
3: sure.
2: I mean, I think that he still does want to at least get to the bottom of some of this.
3: And I would guess most reasonable people in the country would want to know what happened.
2: Yeah, I think so.
3: Everybody's life was turned upside down.
2: The world changed. I mean,
3: of course.
2: Yeah. Those are the top five stories that we're watching today. 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
3: They were talking about this on Fox earlier. It was a Wall Street Journal story about how when one nanny isn't enough, CEO parents or very wealthy parents hire a whole team to help with their kids. And, you know, the piece starts talking about, as a mother of two, there are certain tasks that Christine Landis won't do. She's never clipped her children's toenails. She's too anxious for that. So the nanny handles it.
2: Too anxious for
3: that. That's what she said. Most nights, the family assistant takes care of bath time. Landis also hands off what she calls repetitive play. Like reading the same book over and over. She doesn't want to be bothered with that. Or watching her toddler open and close the door for 45 minutes. She doesn't want to do any of that stuff. Uh-huh. Okay? And so they're talking about these parents, and they'll pay upwards of $4,500 for a potty training consultant. Yeah.
2: Okay.
3: One of the great joys, right, is teaching your kid how to ride a bike.
2: Yes.
3: And then
2: I
3: watch
2: just did
3: him complete.
2: With my daughter.
3: Well, some of these parents are outsourcing that, paying $80 to $450 an hour to help the kid learn how to ride a bike.
2: Okay. Is there an application process or something that I can...
3: I don't know. And then, you know, if a kid's going to summer camp, you can't be bothered with packing for that. So they're hiring out people for $125 an hour.
2: This is how you create rich kid socialists, man.
3: Yes, it is. Full-time travel nanny costs between $120,000 and $170,000. Some of these parents are paying to outsource basically the parenting at $250,000.
2: Then you don't want kids.
3: Exactly.
2: It's okay to not want kids. Dang.
3: Yeah. It's like, wow, man. That is really sad. All right, biggest story of the day, David.
2: All right, biggest story of the day. Well, we'll see what happens next in Iran as things are heating up yet again. Kuwait saying that they got hit at an electrical facility and then also a desalinization plant. got taken out of commission.
3: All right. We'll get to that. Robbie Starbuck. A lot of people familiar with Robbie Starbuck because he's exposed a lot of companies for, could be DEI practices, critical race, whatever it is. As you've said before, if he calls, people are like, oh, they freak out.
2: Yeah.
3: He is done with the Candace Owens nonsense.
2: Really?
3: Done. Oh, yeah. Yeah. 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
6: Fox News, I'm Therese Crowley. President Trump working on the big picture of Middle East peace, hosting the president of Lebanon, says we will help Lebanon, struggling for years with Hezbollah militants within their borders, targeting Israel and vice versa. Also saying we've been nice with Iran, but we will hit their nuclear sites as Iran keeps striking Gulf neighbors and ships. And what about Iran's strategy to put the Houthi rebels up to attacking ships and tankers in the Red Sea?
7: We've had no problem with the Houthis. They've had no problem with us for a long period of time, including during this conflict. I think that if there is something like that, we'll just have to take care of business.
6: Air Force Hurricane Hunter clocks 60-mile-an-hour winds from the center of Tropical Storm Bertha, 60 miles south-southwest of Panama City, Florida. Tropical storm warnings to Terrebonne, Louisiana. 4 inches of rain possible, 1 to 4 foot storm surge. 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
8: WMBD Radio Local News, I'm Stace Keene. State Representative Travis Weaver has responded to an investigative report in the Tribune regarding how misconduct complaints against State Representative Harry Benton are being handled by Speaker Welch's office. The Republican from Peoria says sexual harassment cannot be tolerated anywhere, including the General Assembly. Weaver notes House Democrats continue to face a growing list of ethics scandals and says the culture of corruption must end. More than $308 million of missing money was returned to Illinoisians last year. Illinois State Treasurer Michael Frerich says more than 560,000 residents, businesses, and organizations received their money back thanks to improvements through the iCash program. The Illinois State Treasurer's office is tasked with safeguarding and returning unclaimed property, including safe deposit boxes, unpaid life insurance benefits, and forgotten bank accounts, and is legally required to return those unclaimed items to their owners or heirs, no matter how long it takes. Most of the match claims are $50 or less, although some people had multiple claims amounting to much more. You'll find a link to find your missing money at WMBDRadio.com. And Peoria Heights Mayor Matt Wiginton has been found not guilty of a DUI charge. The mayor was arrested last April after being found slumped over the wheel of his vehicle in a Peoria hotel parking garage. 25 News reports the mayor's attorneys argued that the car was not running, he never tried to start the vehicle, and there was no evidence he ever intended to drive. More news in 30 minutes or as it breaks, and always at WMBDRadio.com.
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11: The 25 News First Alert Forecast. We're looking for some scattered showers before 7 a.m. here this morning. Otherwise, we'll have some partly cloudy skies to start, then more and more sunshine throughout the day. We'll still have some smoky skies, though, as that wildfire smoke is hanging around, which could lower air quality. Otherwise, we're going to see lower temperatures over the next couple of days, getting into the lower 80s and more comfortable. I'm 25 News First Alert Meteorologist Austin Feig for WMBD Radio.
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0: The Markley Van Camp and Robbins Show. Jamie Markley, David Van Camp, Scott Robbins back tomorrow. Looking forward to all the stories. One of his favorites, Brandon Gill, strikes again, you say, David?
2: He's talking to the director of the Smithsonian today, and he wants to bring up something called the Mass Action Toolkit, which is a resource not developed by the Smithsonian, but utilized by it. Now, what is the Mass Action Toolkit? Well, the project had a name before it had a plan. The acronym came to me before I knew what it would become. In December of 2014, this is according to the person who founded it, a group of museum bloggers wrote a joint statement urging museums to respond to the crisis happening in Ferguson.
3: Oh, my gosh.
2: Very few did. Well, of course. It's like, well, dang. What do we have to do about it?
3: No kidding.
2: Museums Respond to Ferguson was born out of that, and then it became this mass action toolkit that's available to try to insert social justice into the museum space.
0: So it all started, and what happened in Ferguson was based on a lie.
2: Yes. Hands up, don't shoot.
0: Okay.
2: Yeah.
0: So that's where it starts.
2: Yes.
0: Which brings us to what, this question?
2: Brandon Gill wants to know about, well, a particular thing in the mass action toolkit made available by the Smithsonian.
0: Okay, roll it.
16: Is it important to be polite?
17: Yes, sir.
16: It's also interesting because the same mass action toolkit that your organization has been promoting references politeness as a defining characteristic of white supremacy culture. Ma'am, are you a white supremacist?
17: No, sir.
16: You're not. Can you help me square why your organization says that being polite is part of being a white supremacist?
17: I'm not exactly familiar with that passage of the Mass Action Toolkit, which is not.
16: I can show you the passage right here.
2: We didn't develop it. No, you just promote it, right?
0: Oh my gosh, that's hilarious. He is so good at pointing stuff like that out.
2: He is.
0: So then, yeah, I want the old follow-up. Are they going to take that away? That politeness is, what is it?
2: Politeness is part of white supremacist culture.
0: Yeah.
16: Politeness as a defining characteristic.
0: Defining characteristic, yeah. That's it.
2: See, and I don't understand that, because when I think white supremacist groups, I think the KKK, very famously not polite people.
0: Not at all.
2: No. That's...
0: No. Well, that's something. Boy, that's hilarious. Okay, I mentioned Robbie Starbuck, who's exposed a lot of different companies, was friends with Charlie Kirk and has seen what has happened over time, especially with Candace Owens, talking about how, TPUSA was in on it, she's gone after Erica Kirk, and it's been this ongoing thing. Mm-hmm. So I just happened to see this on X. This whole special that he put together is like 58 minutes long.
2: Yeah.
0: Easy to check out. And the beginning of it is, well, it starts like this.
18: Over the past 10 months, I've seen my friend Charlie Kirk's murder used in some of the most grotesque ways somebody can possibly conceive of. And it's been heartbreaking to watch. Bad actors have taken a spiritual revival that his murder sparked and they've stomped on it just before reversing to run over it again. And I've had enough. So today, I'm going to do what bad actors really don't want anyone to do, and yes, I am signing up to take the arrows that go along with doing this. You've likely heard the theories by now, ranging from President Trump did it, to Erica did it, no Turning Point did it, Israel did it, no, it was the Egyptians. Actually, maybe it was the French Foreign Legion in league with a Mormon B cult. Or was it guys in maroon shirts? It seems to change.
0: You're laughing, David.
2: The beekeeper thing was really funny to me.
3: Yeah, that was pretty good. Yeah, he goes on.
18: The bullet, it came from below, or was it behind, or was it from the front row? Wait, actually, there was no bullet at all. It was an exploding mic, and there was a trap door involved. Every week, there's a new villain to frame. Every week, a new bombshell that's going to break this wide open. And every week, the last bombshell quietly disappears. Unlike people who are paying their bills on these theories, I will not be keeping any monetization from this video. I'll either send it to a trust for Charlie's kids if his team can coordinate it, or I'll donate it to a cause that was near and dear to Charlie's heart. That being said, it is time to take a blowtorch to the various conspiracy theories about how state actors were secretly responsible for the assassination of our friend Charlie Kirk.
3: Yeah. The way it starts is almost like a trailer. It gives you like a preview of what's to come. You know what I mean? And that started like
18: every
3: this.
18: Every week there's a new villain to frame. Every week, a new bombshell that's going to break this wide open. And every week, the last bombshell quietly disappears. This brings us somewhere between, let's say, 800 and 2,000 people who would be involved in the murder of Charlie Kirk. Your theory requires the world's smartest killers to pick the world's dumbest plan, leave the shooter alive, leave his texts intact, and fool everyone except you and Candace Owens.
3: Right. Yeah.
2: Yeah, the logistics is a problem with all of that.
3: Very much so. But it always changes.
2: Oh, for sure.
3: And he points that out.
15: Because she's a female. She's distracted. I'm just scared. And, I'm looking online.
3: When she was mocking Erica Kirk.
15: They're just saying that they want me to die. And I'm a shoemaker president. I'm just so overwhelmed. Dab, dab, dab. No tears. I'm so overwhelmed.
18: I think it's disgusting that influencer wars and drama and people saying stupid things to each other has become the narrative instead of a spiritual revival. When you watch Candace, you need to ask yourself, what win is she stacking up? Because right now, it looks like the only win is happening in her bank account. His death, his murder is not entertainment, and people have turned it into that. It's turned into infotainment, and it's pretty sick.
3: Yeah, because they're tracking how much money she's making off views. And as long as you keep it going somehow, some way, you just keep racking in money.
2: Pretty much it. Yeah.
3: Yeah. So, yeah, I don't know exactly if that will be addressed. I really don't pay attention to much of what she says.
2: Yeah.
3: Something else will come up at some point in time. Yeah. But I am glad that Robbie Starbucks okay, enough.
2: Well, it is kind of hard that the guy who took on DEI and critical race theory in corporate America so effectively that they would change their HR policies just from him giving a phone call to them.
3: Oh, yeah. John Deere, Harley Davidson,
2: yeah.
3: Robbie Starbucks on the phone.
2: Jack Daniels. Yeah. It's like, yeah, that guy is somehow in league with communist Jewish beekeeper enthusiast cult leaders and the French Foreign Legion, the Macrons, and the FBI and the CIA, and the only person who's been able to connect that dots is somebody with a podcast.
3: Correct.
2: Sure. That makes sense. Yeah.
3: Yes. And it's that time. We do it a couple of times a day. Go around the table. It may not be the biggest story out there, but it caught your attention. You want to bring it in? David, what's your story here?
2: Well, I had missed this, but apparently it's been mathematically proven as to why soccer kind of sucks.
3: Wow.
2: Yeah.
3: I'm really interested to hear this.
2: This is from Robert Lynch. The favorite fails to win 45% of the time in soccer. That's higher than baseball, hockey, basketball, and football. Compare that to tennis, where over five sets, the favorite loses only about 21% of the time. In other words, play long enough and skill wins out. However, in an average 90-minute soccer match, the better team is only slightly more likely to win than the better player is in a single hand of poker. Both are basically coin flips. The main thing that drives the randomness is low event count. A basketball game, for example, has around 100 possessions per team. A tennis match has hundreds of points, but a soccer match can turn on a single shot hitting the crossbar, one bad call, or a ball bouncing off of someone's shin. There's simply not enough scoring for skill to drown out luck. You saw it this month. Spain, European champions, 90 times the population, controlled the ball for 70% of the half and took 27 shots at Cape Verde, who were playing in their first World Cup ever and could not score once. Cape Verde, a nation the size of Guilford County, North Carolina, then drew all three of their group games and advanced to the knockout round. If this were a one-off, it'd be a great underdog story. But it happens all the time. In 2018, Iceland, population 350,000, tied Argentina. If tennis worked this way, no one would ever win more than one Grand Slam, and there'd be a new group of people you've never heard of in the quarterfinals every time, which is to say, with soccer, most of what you're watching is luck. It's like professional, it's like watching professional roulette on television.
3: Wow. And see, the thing is, I don't know enough about soccer to know, is that a great take or is that full of baloney? I'm not sure.
2: I think it's just the numbers.
3: Yeah. Well, it is, man. And I know there's a skill to all of it, like with the headers and all that sort of stuff. But there is a randomness to it, and especially with part of the sport being about acting.
2: Yeah.
3: And I know you could say the same thing about basketball, at least to an extent, when you're, you know, flopping and stuff like that. But it's different level with soccer.
2: Yeah, it is.
3: And I have no idea, the dude that got booted, basically, because it was Argentina down a guy, was that a good call or not? I don't know. I don't know the game well enough to know. I mean, guys falling down all the time.
2: Yeah.
3: Who knows? That's a funny take, though. We'll say that. I happen to see this headline, and I'm like, I don't know if I believe this or not. But the headline was, most Americans are willing to swap out meat for beans.
2: I'm sure.
3: I love your reaction.
2: I'm sure.
3: And, okay, it's a little misleading because you get into the story, and it's saying, well, 95% of Americans say they eat beans fairly regularly. And 57% of meat eaters say they'd be willing to swap out meat for beans at least once a week.
2: Oh, well.
3: Well, that's not the same.
2: Yeah.
3: And I wouldn't even be one of those because I'm not a fan of beans. I'm not swapping out meat for beans. According to this, 53% say they do it to be healthier. 41% they do it to reduce the cost of groceries. 40% want an alternative protein source. And 34% would do it to cut back on processed foods. Okay. And then it goes into what beans are the most popular, all that stuff. So once a week, as a meat guy, are you swapping out meat once a week for beans?
2: I eat beans probably three times a week.
3: Okay.
2: And with my, as a side, with meat.
3: Now that's a great American right there. I like it. If you beans at all, it's not a substitute. It goes along with the meat.
2: Add on to that protein, brother.
3: There you go. All right. Man arrested for surfing naked on train. Oh, come on. Nimrod's in the news and a news update coming up next.

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11: 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I'm Dolores Yonke. Still mixed. We're still higher for corn, with September up 3 3/4, 4.53 1/4. December up 2 3/4, 4.75 3/4. March up 3, 4.91 1/2. August soybeans are down 9, 12.17. November down 3 3/4, 12.22 1/2. January down 3 1/2, 12.36 1/2. September wheat up 3 1/4. 6.77 1/4, KC up 7 3/4, 7.31 1/2. August lean hogs up 20 cents, 101.47. August live cattle down 12, 226.40. August feeders down 290, 349.10. The Dow is up 438, crude oil up $1.86 at $85.09. 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

0: The Markley, Van Camp, and Robbins Show. Jamie Markley, David Van Camp, Scott Robbins. You know, if you're waking up in the middle of the night and you're sweating, you're thinking, man, the heat outside, I hate it because I can't sleep good. It may not be the heat outside. 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
0: News update, David Van Camp.
1: Oh, boy, there's some big CYA happening in the state of New Jersey right now. This is a big deal. So we've heard a lot about elections and election integrity. And, well, there's, you know, Trump is just, you're making things up, safe and secure.
0: Okay.
1: Well, Governor Mikey Sherrill decided to put out a statement ahead of this breaking in the news, saying, last week I learned that a serious software error in New Jersey's motor vehicle system led to the registration of roughly 6,600 people who indicated they were not U.S. citizens between June 2023 and June 2024. And I love how she ends that sentence, almost 3 years prior to my taking office, by the way. So when they're getting their driver's license or applying for a driver's license or an ID card, they're asked, are you a U.S. citizen? Well, in this case, almost 7,000 people clicked no, not a U.S. citizen. But the system registered them to vote. Now, they were just registered to vote, right? About 400 of them actually cast ballots.
0: Again. It never happens. It never happens. And if it does, it's incredibly rare.
1: Yes. And then what are you supposed to do about that after the fact? Because we're just finding out about this, almost 2 years after the last presidential election?
0: Right.
1: You can't. There's no way to rectify this error here. But they clicked no. And these people, most of them did the right thing. They clicked no when asked if they were a U.S. citizen. And the system messed up. Sure.
0: You're not buying that either.
1: No, I'm not buying that either.
0: No.
1: And so now they're getting out ahead of this, and I love this. She writes, Trump has zero credibility on the issue of election integrity. No, I think he's got some. I think you just explained why he's got some integrity on the issue of election integrity.
0: Yes, and they just released info the legacy media didn't cover. And it seems like you're getting out in front of this to cover your own behind.
1: Absolutely, she is. It's smart to do that, and I appreciate the transparency, even if it comes under duress.
0: Yeah. Well, all right. I have a completely unrelated question. I thought with Avengers Endgame, that was it. The trailer just dropped for Avengers Doomsday. And that's coming out December 18th, because I haven't followed this. I watched almost all those movies until the Endgame, and then I'm like, okay, I'm done. And I haven't been to a Marvel movie since. And then I'm like, wait, I thought it was done.
1: Yeah, I never finished Endgame. I was so bored in that movie.
0: Wow. Like all that time put into it, not to see it through?
1: Yeah, no. I didn't care.
0: Yeah, I know. Yeah. At least Thor is in this one. I don't know. And they got Robert Downey Jr. playing a
1: Doctor
0: Doomsday.
1: Doom, I think.
0: Yeah. Who's this?
2: They're far stronger than all of us put together, and they died.
0: Now I got you chumps to fight with, apparently. The new crew. I don't know if I can get into that or not. We got to get to Nimrods. Here we go.
3: When the going gets tough.
4: Damn it, this is too hard.
3: The dumb get dumber.
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6: I love the poorly educated.
0: All right. Nimrods in the news. Well, go to Colorado. Police arrested a dude from Arizona, Daniel Balance. Why? He was caught surfing naked on top of a moving locomotive.
1: Oh.
0: The department said in a statement, for those of you who had the unfortunate experience of seeing this gentleman, I want you to know that he was arrested on felony and misdemeanor charges. Daniel expressed his love of vodka, beer, and playing the banjo. Unfortunately, we had to separate him from those he loves in the train ride. At least they had fun with it. Yeah. Naked guy on the train, and that's Nimrod's in the news.
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11: They haven't seen anything yet. On Lisa Brady, Fox News. That warning from President Trump to Iran.
12: We have done damage that will take them 20, 25 years to recover from. So if we left tomorrow, we had a big success. But we're not leaving tomorrow.
11: As fighting continues along the Strait of Hormuz, the president telling reporters the U.S. will soon hit a suspected nuclear site and that the U.S. will take care of business if Iran-backed Houthi rebels in Yemen follow through on threats to blockade ships in another critical strait. All of this during an Oval Office meeting with Lebanon's president.
12: And we are going to solve a lot of problems. We've already solved some of them for Lebanon.
11: Lebanon and Israel have a new framework aimed at stopping Iran-backed militants in southern Lebanon from launching attacks on Israel.
12: There's a Hezbollah problem, but we've done some things that I think the world will take notice.
11: The president saying the two leaders would discuss reports that Israeli forces had fired in the early stages of a pilot program for Lebanese forces to move in as Israel withdraws. President Trump says the upcoming midterm elections do not affect his actions with Iran, but the conflict and the deaths of at least three more U.S. service members since Friday are part of the Democrat criticism of the president.
13: They died because Donald Trump and his rubber stamp Republicans entered a war of choice with no strategy.
11: House Democratic Caucus Vice Chair Ted Lieu also accusing the administration of a lack of planning and defensive munitions. The War Secretary and Joint Chiefs Chair due before a Senate hearing later this hour, defending the president's request for an additional $87 billion in funding as the president weighs expanded operations, while also still saying the door remains open to diplomacy if Iran is ready to meet in a meaningful way. 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
14: WMBD Radio Local News, I'm Stace Keen. Not guilty. That's the verdict handed down in the DUI case involving Peoria Heights Mayor Matt Wiginton. 25 News reports that a jury deliberated for about a half an hour before acquitting him of the charge. Whittington had been found slumped over the steering wheel of a parked car at a downtown Peoria hotel back in April. Prosecutors argued that the body camera footage from the arrest showed Whittington confused and intoxicated at the time of his arrest, but his attorney argued that the car wasn't running, he never tried to start the vehicle, and there was no evidence that he ever intended to drive. The Central Illinois Landmark Foundation has designated Detweiler Marina and Playground as a historic landmark. President Molly Cruson Bishop says the area's qualities helped to earn the emblem because it's a great part of Peoria's history.
15: Over 50 years of age, interesting architecture, interesting history or people, and it has all those things going back to the native people.
14: Bishop says the area being left in a trust by Thomas Detweiler as well as the location on the Illinois River helped its cause. Unfortunately, that designation may not prevent the land sale to O'Brien Steel. And a Peoria woman is accused of stealing a police squad car in Bartonville. Police responding to a crash say the driver, identified as Brittany Potter, tried to flee from the scene but was taken into custody and placed in the back of the squad car. While officers continued their investigation, Potter drove off with the vehicle. The unoccupied squad car was discovered and Potter was later taken into custody once again. More news in 30 minutes or as it breaks, and always at WMBDRadio.com.
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17: The 25 News First Alert Forecast. We're looking for some scattered showers before 7 a.m. here this morning. Otherwise, we'll have some partly cloudy skies to start, then more and more sunshine throughout the day. We'll still have some smoky skies, though, as that wildfire smoke is hanging around, which could lower air quality. Otherwise, we're going to see lower temperatures over the next couple of days, getting into the lower 80s and more comfortable. I'm 25 News First Alert Meteorologist Austin Feig for WMBD Radio.
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0: The Markley, Van Camp, and Robbins Show. Jamie Markley, David Van Camp, Scott Robbins will be back tomorrow. News update, David Van Camp.
1: Well, I just want to hit on this again really quick. So the governor of New Jersey is getting ahead of some, I guess, what was going to be a big scoop. But 6,600 non-citizens who applied for driver's licenses in New Jersey were registered to vote, even though they said when they were applying, it asked the question, are you a citizen, chick, yes or no? They clicked no. But the state registered them to vote anyway. Now, how many people just clicked yes and the state didn't catch it?
0: Exactly. We have no idea.
1: But the Save America Act, terrible.
0: Yes, it's racist.
1: Come on. About 400 people who were mistakenly registered to vote actually voted. And releasing this information today, Governor Mikey Sherrill says this is proof that they're ensuring they protect elections. You've actually just proven you're incapable of protecting elections.
0: Yes. What it's proof of is someone else got the story and you had to get out in front of it.
1: Yeah.
0: And this way you can sort of try to control the narrative the best you can at this point.
1: Yes.
0: You know, all this talk about election integrity and legacy media didn't even cover what Trump had said the other night or do an analysis of all the files that were released. Yeah. They didn't do it. But it's interesting when you go back in time and hear the likes of Whoopi Goldberg and Kamala Harris talking about paper ballots back in 2019, for crying out loud.
2: You said something I have been saying forever and ever, and I'm going to say 45 seconds. You've been saying that it's time for us to go back to paper ballots. Why?
4: Because Russia can't hack a piece of paper.
2: There you go.
4: There you go.
2: It's better than Kamala Harris.
0: There you go.
1: Trump ought to just do a press conference where he plays all of these clips.
0: I would love it.
1: Where he doesn't say a single word.
0: Oh, I would love that. The one I had earlier, it goes on and on and on. I only played a piece of that. Talking about, oh, yeah, these can be hacked, and that's why we should do paper ballots. Blah, blah, blah. Did you see Ron DeSantis with Bill Maher? And it was the gotcha on Maher? Because I'll just play you the clip. Because in the beginning, it seemed like he had DeSantis on his heels, and then it just sort of got flipped. Roll it.
6: But you campaigned for election deniers in 2022. This I do not forgive.
23: Well,
6: to quote the Godfather. I mean, Carrie Lake, who said Biden is an illegitimate president, Trump didn't.
23: Well, now she's attacking me, so maybe I did make a mistake there, because she's out there saying, she's trying to say that we mandated vax in Florida when we did the opposite. We protected people even from private mandates. So that may have been.
6: But Trump lost the election, right?
23: Yeah, yeah.
6: Okay, so why did you campaign for people who
23: Because I wanted to see Republicans win key races.
6: And
23: I think it's important.
6: That's not a

0: talking about with the Smithsonian conversation today on Capitol Hill.
1: Well, she's really mad because Republicans are having this hearing today about, you know, wokeness in the Smithsonian, et cetera. And Jasmine Crockett brought up the World Cup, and I'm having trouble following all of this, but maybe you can make sense of it.
2: The World Cup that captured the imaginations of the entire world when they saw all of these people of color that was playing for all these teams. And ultimately, if you recall, the last two teams, it was Argentina and Spain. And it seemed like the vast majority of the world was rooting for Argentina, or actually against Argentina, right? And why was that? Just give me an explanation, if you could guess. If you'll just let them finish the answer.
3: Spain had the best team. Maybe that's why they were rooting for them.
2: There's also a racist history that exists.
4: Mr. Beyer, you're recognized.
2: Thank you.
0: She doesn't even know who people were rooting for. But whichever it was racist.
1: Yes, right.
0: Okay. The racist thing with Jasmine has really jumped the shark. I mean, it has for a long time, but this is something, like, I don't even have a point, but it's racist. Like, we've joked about she'll make anything racist. And I think, is this the same rant today? Because, yes, it's July 21st, 2026, an anti-ICE rant from Jasmine Crockett.
1: Okay.
0: I'll just roll it.
2: On every single level that worked together to make sure that was shut down. But let's talk about what this is really about. And I know y'all knew it was coming, especially once I showed up. It's racist. It's just racist.
0: Of course it is.
2: Racist, okay? Now let me tell you why it is racist, all right? This ain't about whether or not you're concerned that the immigrant is coming in and the immigrant is going to kill everybody. That is not what it is. It's not. It's the things like what your fearless leader said when he said they're poisoning the blood, okay? What this is about is racism. Because the last time I checked, supposedly this administration, not even just this administration, let me just be clear. Your president, he is the one that said white South African refugees needed their own program. And so therefore, he decided that he would raise the cap on how many refugees could come into the United States, but it was only raised for white South Africans. The administration set a limit of 17,500 slots, planned to admit more white South Africans as refugees this year.
0: You're so growing impatient, David. I can see it.
1: Okay. She's just saying the same words over and over again.
0: Yes.
1: Is there a point here?
0: I don't know.
2: What's the point? Every time I see these images of these officers who obviously are completely incompetent, none of that money that has been given to ICE has been given so that they could be trained up and know how to do the daggone job. Seems like they are specifically targeting people because of how they look. In fact, earlier, one of my colleagues from across the aisle.
0: Hold on a second. Because this goes on for like another 3 minutes. Last I checked, Jasmine, when you're looking at all the files of people that are here illegally and have committed crimes who ICE was going after first, they just happened to be people of color. We didn't have a crazy amount of immigration from Sweden.
1: No.
0: That didn't happen. So what do you think is going to happen? It has nothing to do with the color of anyone's skin. I know that's what you deal in all the time. That's like the gig. But for most people, it's not that. It's they want the criminals out of the country. That's it.
1: Yes.
0: And as long as immigration is legal, people don't care if their doctor is Indian. They don't.
1: Nope.
0: They just want the best doctor. It has nothing to do with color of skin. I know that breaks your heart, but that's the truth. My goodness, man. Everything.
1: I do like
0: that. And then my gosh. There was also Ayanna Pressley. And this, again, they're talking to Dr. Blight, and this is about the Smithsonian? Talking about neo-fascist autocrats? What in the heck is that about? I have no idea. What is she saying? Roll it. Go ahead. We'll just suffer together.

0: Dr. Blight, when people see the warning signs that you mentioned, why is it important that they speak up and take action?
1: Well, it's important because if the people don't stand up, they lose these institutions. And as you just suggested, the black world came to America for the World Cup. I wonder if people notice that the world is black and brown, and the teams from European countries were black and brown.
2: Okay.
3: People were welcome from all over the world, no matter what their color was.
2: Right. What is that?
3: I know. I don't even know what we're talking about with these people. Just the same stuff. It's just, you just scream it's racist because we said so. And we're used to getting our way. And there are just enough people in the country now that are like, no, we're done with it. Right. Just done.
2: The world is black and brown. I don't know if you knew that. What?
3: My gosh, okay. Man. And then you have the left with a guy like Hassan Piker saying one of the biggest mass murders in history. Pretty good leader.
2: Yeah, Hassan Piker. This is a left-wing podcaster or streamer, I guess. He's been making a lot of waves in the left-wing mediaverse and even into mainstream media as well, because they, you know, there was, I think it was the New York Times a couple years ago, says, has the left found their Joe Rogan? And when we were talking about it at the time, I'm like, you had the left had its own Joe Rogan. His name is Joe Rogan. I mean, Joe Rogan's not a conservative.
3: No.
2: Still isn't today.
3: No, he's not.
2: But anyway, he's a communist who also was a keynote speaker at the College Democrats Convention. And he likes to dress up like Chairman Mao.
3: Which is amazing.
2: And talked about how it was to honor him.
3: Oh, roll it.
4: I got stopped by a cop who thought I was like making fun of Mao Zedong, which I never would and never will. Mao Zedong is one of the great leaders of this world, okay? A man who changed the entire universe, the entire planet. Okay, for real, yes. I mean, there was a lot of excesses, let's be real, but the People's Republic of China would not exist without Mao Zedong.
2: Well, yeah. What? The thing is that's interesting about Hassan Piker in particular is he's not particularly well-spoken. He's an idiot. Mm-hmm. I mean, really, just listen to him talk, and he can't form a coherent argument at all. If he, let's say, was 280 pounds, mm-hmm. had acne, a receding hairline, and white, you would not know him. You would never have heard of him.
3: It's the looks and the name.
2: Right. It's the fact that he's in pretty good shape and he's a good-looking dude. That's it.
3: Man, that was just an interesting group of audio clips that we just had there together. And honestly, it's not that often where my jaw is like open going, I don't even know what the hell they're talking about. Part of it. And the other part is, I can't believe that dude just said that.
2: Yeah. Well, in terms of the 20th century, which was a brutal century for humanity, in terms of just widespread death, Mao Zedong, he's the freaking league leader when it comes to killing his own people.
3: Yes. But a great leader, he says. Wow. Okay. There's plenty more to get to. You know what? I think you may be surprised by this. They always talk about the big income gap. Mm-hmm. The rich and the poor in America is a travesty.
2: Yeah.
3: There are certain stats that they leave out of that when they are projecting this huge gap. Which I'm like, okay. This economist, you'll want to hear this bit coming up in just a few. And the five stories we're watching today coming right up.

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14: All right. Has the whole world gone crazy?
15: Yeah.
14: Possibly. This is the Markley, Van Camp, and Robbins Show. Jamie Markley, David Van Camp, Scott Robbins will be back tomorrow. Now it's the five stories we're watching today.
15: All right, number five, Lindsey Graham's sister Darlene says she will be running for a full Senate term in South Carolina after filling the rest of her late brother's term now. Number four, Nicaragua's socialist president Daniel Ortega declares the country will no longer have elections, as Latin America has seen a major surge in conservative capitalists winning elections.
14: Why have the illusion of it?
15: Right, exactly. Just, whatever, we're just going to cancel it. No more. Yeah. Number three, the U.S. Department of the Treasury has prevented nearly $99 million in federal payments from being dispersed to deceased individuals using a new verification system. Yeah. Number two, update on the COVID cover-up in February 2021. Customs wanted to talk to this guy named Peter Daszak, a key figure at that Wuhan lab. Well, Customs wanted to talk to him, and they were going to stop him at the airport, but the FBI called off the dogs. They said, nah, don't talk to him. Don't worry about it.
14: Biden's Department of Justice. Way to go.
16: You're really attacking not only Dr. Anthony Fauci, you're attacking science.
15: Mm-hmm. All right. And then number one, it's so frustrating. And the lip service we're getting from the Democrats about this is frustrating as well. 6,600 non-citizens who applied for driver's license in New Jersey were registered to vote, even though they said they were not citizens. These are not people who tried to game the system. They clicked no, not a citizen, when they were getting their paperwork. About 400 of them actually did vote. Governor Mikey Sherrill says this is proof that they're ensuring to protect their elections. And also
14: it's proof that you failed.
15: Yes. And also is still attacking Donald Trump as having no leg to stand on, basically, when it comes to talking about election integrity. Well, no, I think he's got a leg to stand on.
14: And they released the files.
15: In fact, I believe, at least in the state of New Jersey that we know of, he's got about 6,600 legs to stand on.
14: Yes, agreed. Wow. Okay. I mentioned the income gap and how that's always talked about on the left. John Stossel was talking with economist Don Boudreau, and he's bringing this up. I don't know if John Stossel knew this or not, but he acted surprised.
17: That gap is due to a statistical illusion.
18: What's the illusion?
17: First of all, the Census Bureau, which is where those numbers come from, they don't count the handouts given to low-income households, which are large. They don't count the taxes paid by high-income households, which are also large. Once you take just those two things into account, the measured level of income differences between high-income Americans and low-income Americans shrinks dramatically.
18: And they just don't count it?
17: They just don't count it.
18: Why?
17: The Census Bureau has been asked this. I've never seen a good answer.
18: The government says 11% of the population lives in poverty. Shouldn't government do more to help?
17: That's false. The official measure is 11%. But if you take account of the transfers that are paid to lower income households, that figure falls to 2.5%. We have basically conquered poverty in America. It's astonishing that we've done it.
14: Dude, brought this up before because you're talking about what is considered poor in the United States. Yeah. People with, you know, the latest smartphone, all the appliances, amenities, all this stuff. Talking with other Christian people going, okay, one of the things we're supposed to do is give to the poor, mm-hmm. right? And maybe that's through your church or it's through a charity or whatever it is. What is the poor? Mm-hmm. Because the poor defined in America is not the poor defined by biblical standards. Right. When it was written. And you're always trying to figure that out.
15: Yeah.
14: It's not that you shouldn't be generous. You should. But wisely.
15: Mm-hmm. Well, the impoverished people around the world who are living on less than a dollar a day.
14: Exactly.
15: You know.
14: Yeah. Wow. Okay. Something else we still got to get to. Former Texas State Guard vet dropped out of Penn State. Can't wait to tell you why next.
19: The above average rainfall in central Illinois can wreak havoc on your home if your gutters are clogged. Eliminating that risk is exactly why the patented gutter helmet system was created.
20: The water will cling to the helmet because of the textured finish and the ridges. It will handle up to 22 inches of rain per hour. With that forward nose design, any debris that comes down, hits the nose, drops off, and misses the gutter totally.
19: See the gutter helmet system in action and save 15% with a call, click, or visit to the Prairie Home Alliance showroom in Washington.
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21: Fox News, I'm John Saucier. President Trump hosting the President of Lebanon for a bilateral meeting at the White House today. Mr. President, do you have any concerns about a blockade of ship traffic in the Red Sea by Houthi rebels in Yemen?
22: We've had no problem with the Houthis. They've had no problem with us for a long period of time, including during this conflict. I think that if there is something like that, we'll just have to take care of business.
21: The running back Houthis announced they would be enforcing a blockade against Saudi Arabia in the Bab al-Mandeb Strait. The U.S. military announcing the deaths of four U.S. service members in Iranian attacks over the weekend. House Democratic Caucus Vice Chair Ted Lieu blames Republicans.
23: They died because Donald Trump and his rubber stamp Republicans entered a war of choice with no strategy, a lack of defensive munitions, and a lack of planning.
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24: WMBD Radio Local News, I'm Stace Keen. There's been another shooting involving a teenager. Police say 18-year-old Kamari Davis German was arrested on multiple gun charges after shots were fired near McClure and Prospect last Friday. There were no victims found at the scene. After more than 80 years of business in central Illinois, Morton Industries is expanding to East Peoria. Vice President of Operations Troy Dice tells 25 News the new location will be dedicated to tubular fabrication for its new customer base, AI and data centers.
25: The market that we're getting into right now is really based around all of the cooling of the chip inside the data center.
24: That addition is expected to add between 50 and 100 jobs to the new facility, and the company expects to hire about 200 workers between the two plants by the end of the year. And while that labor force would be specialized in high-skill labor, Morton officials say they are willing to train those who are interested in being taught the new type of machinery. And not guilty, that is the verdict that was handed down in a DUI case involving Peoria Heights Mayor Matt Wigginton. 25 News reports a jury deliberated about a half an hour before acquitting the mayor of the charge. Wigginton had been found slumped over the steering wheel of his vehicle that was parked in a downtown Peoria hotel parking garage back in April. Prosecutors had argued that body camera footage from the arrest showed him confused and intoxicated at the time of the arrest, but Wigginton's attorney argued that the car wasn't running, he never tried to start the vehicle, and that there was no evidence that he ever intended to drive. More news in 30 minutes or as it breaks, and always at WMBDRadio.com.
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27: The 25 News First Alert Forecast. We're looking for some scattered showers before 7 a.m. here this morning. Otherwise, we'll have some partly cloudy skies to start, then more and more sunshine throughout the day. We'll still have some smoky skies, though, as that wildfire smoke is hanging around, which could lower air quality. Otherwise, we're going to see lower temperatures over the next couple of days, getting into the lower 80s and more comfortable. I'm 25 News First Alert Meteorologist Austin Feig for WMBD Radio.
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14: The Markley, Van Camp, and Robbins show. Jamie Markley, David Van Camp, Scott Robbins out back tomorrow. Look forward to that. All the stories. Okay. I don't know if you have a news update. I have a quick one.
15: All right. Go ahead.
14: It's just amazing the amount of people that would stick up for Biden, say he was fit, he's running circles around his staff.
15: Right.
14: Of course, he's ready to run again, and then call out Trump for being senile. This happened with Seth Moulton today on PMS Now, and he actually got called out on it.
0: I mean, he's so senile. I don't know if he remembers that he signed the agreement, but I think what's remarkable
1: about We do not know that he's senile. That is a medical assessment that we cannot make. Steph can't
0: Okay,
1: make it,
0: but common sense. I mean, look at this guy every day.
14: So the legal team must have told the host, hey, yeah. We got to be careful with this stuff.
15: Right.
14: And again, well, he's, I mean, look at him every day and trying to tell people that Biden was great.
15: Mm-hmm.
14: Yeah, of course
3: America
14: he was.
3: America is a nation that can be defined in a single word. I was going to put him...
14: Exactly.
15: Yeah.
14: Fit. That guy. Of course.
15: That's what it should say on the Trump $1 coin.
14: Yes.
15: Yeah.
14: That's how I define America. You better believe it, Joe. That right.
15: Yeah.
14: What was your update?
15: Oh, well, I mean, this is an outrageous story. 6,600 people who were getting driver's licenses or state IDs in New Jersey between 2023 and 2024, they were non-citizens. They clicked a button, apparently, that said, no, I'm not a citizen, but they were registered to vote by the state anyway. About 400 of those people actually did cast ballots. They voted. The vast majority did not. They were like, well, no, I'm not a citizen. I don't get to vote. They were more honest than others.
14: Mm-hmm.
15: Mikey Sherrill, the governor of New Jersey, is getting out in front of this because I think it was probably going to break. Like someone had gotten word of it, and it's like, all right, we're going to get in front of this to make us look like, hey, we're on the ball here, okay? We're doing this. And in the statement that she initially put out, she did say, this happened more than about 3 years before I took office. Don't blame me for this.
14: Yeah.
15: But then she's trying to turn it around on Trump, like election integrity and concerns about election integrity is just one big conspiracy theory. Here she is speaking just moments ago.
14: Okay.
4: Let me be clear. Donald Trump has zero credibility on the issue of election integrity. For the past 10 years, he's cried wolf and peddled bizarre conspiracy theories about fraud with no evidence. I saw the consequences of Trump's lies on January 6th. I was in the Capitol when he and his followers tried to steal the election and put the lives of hundreds of members of our law enforcement at risk.
14: Mm-hmm. Okay, that's obviously all prepared.
15: Yeah.
14: Just nonsense. They just released the files the other night after the speech and talking about what China has done. And then to say, well, he's got no credibility.
15: Yeah.
14: And I'm sure to a lot of the audience of that, they'll say, well, yeah, we totally understand what you're saying there, Mikey. And you were asking off air if I thought Good Morning America will cover it tomorrow. I would say if I had to guess, no. But if they do, it will be probably at the bottom of the hour.
15: Yeah.
14: When they come back from break and do it in one of those 10 to 15 second quick hit type things.
15: Well, I don't know. I think they might actually cover it because it's in New Jersey. It's their backyard.
14: Yeah.
15: And so it's like, you know, they treat anything that happens in that part of the country as just like local news that everybody's got to know.
14: Right.
15: And so I think maybe it's going to be unavoidable to cover it in the morning shows tomorrow. But it is going to be, this is by a mistake, or by mistake, they've rectified this, and, you know, then they'll probably pivot to Trump like Mikey Sherrill is doing right now.
14: Right. And using some sort of false claim as an example.
15: Yeah.
14: Yeah. Again, man, when you're talking about all the election integrity, and it's infuriating that the SAVE Act hasn't been passed already by Republicans. It's, I can't even explain it to people. It's like, why hasn't it happened? I'm like, I really don't have a great explanation. But you've had all these Democrats for a long, long time talking about how, oh my gosh, our elections are not safe. We've got to do everything possible. The machines can be hacked. We played part of the montage earlier.
5: Hack into them. It makes it seem like all these states are doing different things, but in fact, three companies are controlling this.
6: It is the individual voting machines that pose some of the greatest risks.
7: There are a lot of states that are dealing with antiquated machines, right, which are vulnerable to being hacked.
14: Yes, of course. And of course, Hillary Clinton was out there in front of all of it. She led the montage.
5: To them, it makes it seem like...
14: No, way at the beginning with Hillary. Yes.
8: Virginia just stopped using touchscreen computer voting because it's so vulnerable.
1: Right.
8: We need to look at all the voting machines. Every secretary of state needs to be, you know, assisted in making sure that they are not being hacked and attacked.
9: I continue to think that our voting machines are too vulnerable.
10: Our researchers have repeatedly demonstrated that ballot recording machines and other voting systems are susceptible to tampering.
11: Even hackers with limited prior knowledge, tools, and resources are able to breach voting machines in a matter of minutes.
14: Yeah.
15: Hmm. But now it's a conspiracy theory.
14: Exactly. Yep, with no proof.
15: The other thing I want to know about with New Jersey is how many people clicked yes, I am a citizen, when that was a lie.
14: Yeah, because it doesn't seem like that question's been asked yet.
15: Right. Well, and there's that part of it. And then also, you know, part of the key provision of the Save America Act that has been so controversial among Democrats is that you would have to actually demonstrate that you are a citizen. You would have to provide proof of citizenship when you register to vote. Boy, I think New Jersey just really gave us a good argument in favor of that.
14: Yes. Absolutely. And think about it. It just so happens in this story that the people were then able to vote, even though they clicked no.
15: Yeah.
14: How often does that work in your favor in the real world when there's a mistake?
15: Right.
14: Say I sign up for, okay, say it's a news service or a, you know, like the Wall Street Journal.
15: Yeah.
14: It's like, hey, if you want to read this for a temporary subscription, sign up here. Okay, you do. And then the temporary runs out. Now you can't see the stories.
15: Mm.
14: Do they ever make the mistake where you can just keep doing it for free?
15: Right. No, that didn't happen.
14: Usually doesn't happen. I'm not buying that this just was some sort of glitch in the computer.
15: There's a bigger story here.
14: I totally believe that. I mentioned Texas or a former Texas State guard that went to Penn State Law School and dropped out. I happen to see this. Libs of TikTok posted this, and I thought it was really interesting. A guy named David Blackman. And it sort of highlights the left, and certainly universities, don't want to give up on critical race theory and DEI.
15: Oh, yeah.
14: Because that's been the game for years and years and years to change the language and oppressor and oppressed, and this is David Blackman.
12: Penn State required me to take a class built around critical race theory and something that they dressed up as an anti-racism course. I could disagree in my own head, but to pass the class, I felt that I had to write what they wanted to hear. And I wasn't willing to sacrifice my reputation and buy a law degree with my conscience.
14: Okay, so again, Penn State Law School. And this is just, you know, part of it. And he goes on.
12: There was almost definitely compulsion. It was built into the lessons. It was built into the assignments. When you have a law dean stand in front of you and say you are a part of a broader coalition, it's compelled speech, plain and simple. Nobody was discussing the law in a two-form situation where they were like, well, you got to do things this way, but here's the opposite side of this, like they do in other forms of legal education. And I served in law enforcement, and I also served in the Texas State Guard. And I wasn't going to pay a public university to tell me that my country, my profession, and everything that I had done up to this point was oppressive. But
14: good for
12: Penn
14: you.
12: State made the choice to create this class. That was completely the choice of Penn State. They chose critical race theory. They chose ideological conformity. And they chose to make it mandatory. I've decided I'm going to attain my PhD in public policy from Liberty University, and I'm going to devote my life to making sure that nobody else ever had to make the choice that I did.
14: Good. Yeah. Need guys like that.
15: Yeah, you
14: doing
15: do.
14: That. Yeah, the sentence that I loved was...
12: And I wasn't going to pay a public university to tell me that my country, my profession, and everything that I had done up to this point was oppressive.
14: Good. Because yeah. That is totally ridiculous.
15: It is.
14: All right. Big poll out there. Are you a fast walker or a slow walker? If someone asked you the question, how would you answer it?
15: Probably a fast walker.
14: You know, I don't think I would have answered it that way even a couple of years ago. But, you know, it's sort of normal pace. I don't think of it one way or another. But it's been brought to my attention from my wife. As we will, you know, take walks in the neighborhood. And I won't even be thinking about it because usually we're in conversation. Mm-hmm. And she'll say, why are you walking ahead of me again? I don't know, actually. Why am I two steps ahead of you? And I'm like looking back and I'm talking and I'm like, I'm not even like aware that I'm walking ahead because that does seem kind of rude.
15: Yeah.
14: I mean, it's one thing if you're trying to quicken the pace on purpose.
15: Yeah.
14: But I'm not really trying to do that.
15: I don't know. You could turn around and just say, why are you not keeping up?
14: Yeah, but David, I really don't want to pick a fight at that point because we're in conversation. It's not really what I'm after at that point in time. 7% said they consider themselves very fast. 29% say somewhat fast. 43% about average. Less people say they would be slow.
15: Oh, I hate the mosier.
14: Yeah.
15: The person that's just... Because that's the person that doesn't even like... Like, if you're walking down a hallway, mm-hmm. they don't even go to the side, right? The mosier is the one that will dominate somehow the bulk of the space in any public hallway.
14: Well, that does seem to be true, doesn't it?
15: It's like, and it's like you can't, like, they're saying, no, you're going at my pace, buddy, all right?
14: Yeah. Yeah. That is annoying.
15: It's very annoying way. To me.
14: Yeah. Also saw a story that... AI is ruining wildlife photography.
15: Hmm.
14: They talked to a guy that's like, this is his job. And he's like, all these AI images, it's fooling people all the time. People think it's real. And, you know, it's taking away the artistry of photography. And it dilutes what's impressive. I understand if that's your gig.
15: Yeah.
14: And all of a sudden, these other images are coming out, and it just looks cooler and more vibrant. Yeah. You're like, hey, that's not even real.
15: Well, what
14: but
15: do you
14: I
15: say?
14: Don't think you're going to be able to convince people that it doesn't look cool.
15: No. I mean, what do you say to painters who do landscapes? I mean.
14: Yeah. That's true, man. So where you're at right now with AI, are you somewhat freaked out? Totally freaked out, or like it'll get figured out?
15: I think I've got enough ammo that I'm not freaked out anymore.
14: Okay. And what makes it that you're not freaked out?
15: Because I've got enough ammo.
14: So, not ammo to the argument, just ammo in general.
15: Yes, in general. So when AI becomes self-aware and starts, you know, the robot dogs going everywhere, all that stuff, I feel fairly... confident in my ability to survive, at least for a certain amount of time.
14: See, I was thinking to myself, like, you know, AI gets your information and it takes over and it causes havoc. You're going so far as to go robot dogs.
15: Yes.
14: Like, holy crap, I wasn't even thinking something like that.
15: Well, they're putting machine guns on these damn things now.
14: Yeah, I've seen that. That is pretty frightening. Boy, oh boy. Crazy Florida cop story, sex on the job. Nimrod to the news and a news update coming up.
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0: The Markley Van Camp and Robbins Show. Jamie Markley, David Van Camp. Scott Robbins is out back tomorrow. Yeah, a lot of people talk about the weight loss injections because the results, they look dramatic. I mean, and it works, but you're talking about needles. 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And then some others are looking at the pretty intense side effects that get talked about. People really want to stay away from that. If you're in that boat and want to lose significant weight without all that, you should check out Lean.
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1: Mark Wayne Mullen, Homeland Security Secretary, weighing in on Governor Mikey Sherrill's admission that at least 6,600 people who said they were not citizens were still registered to vote in the state of New Jersey. He says, appreciate you responding back to our letter, Governor Sherrill. This should have been done a long time ago. Just one illegal vote cancels out the vote of a U.S. citizen. As we reported last week, New Jersey could have as many as 35,000 potential non-citizens registered to vote. Looking forward to working with you to secure your elections in the future.
0: So you really weren't out in front of it?
1: No.
0: It's because we were putting on the pressure.
1: Yes.
0: Got it. All right, we got to get to Nimrods. Here we go.
2: When the going gets tough.
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5: I love the poorly educated.
0: All right. Nimrods in the News, we go to Florida. This is in Howie in the Hills, Florida.
1: Oh.
0: Okay. A Florida police chief has resigned because somehow he turned a fraud investigation into a soap opera. All right. There was a guy that calls in that says, hey, listen, my current girlfriend, I've got to show you some text messages between her and the police chief. What had happened was the police chief was investigating the woman's now ex-husband. They were married at the time. Well, I'm doing an investigation on your husband for fraud. You need to meet me at this hotel. We need to talk about it. Where they engaged in consensual sex.
1: Huh.
0: And then 2 weeks later, I need to meet you again. And it happened again.
1: Well, he wanted to be thorough.
0: I guess. He's in some trouble now. And before the internal investigation come out, he has resigned. And that's Nimrods in the News.
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13: After 10 straight nights of strikes on Lisa Brady, Fox News, the Pentagon says the U.S. is degrading Iran further and further.
14: And the president has all the options necessary. If they want to talk, they can talk. Otherwise, they can deal with the War Department.
13: Secretary Pete Hegseth earlier at the White House, he's now on Capitol Hill, along with the Joint Chiefs chair at a Senate hearing on the president's request for more funding. President Trump isn't ruling out a diplomatic end to the conflict.
15: Amid daily U.S. airstrikes, President Trump says Iran's leaders are desperate to meet for negotiations.
16: And until they're ready to meet in a meaningful way, we have no interest.
15: Speaking alongside Lebanon's president, President Trump signaled expanding American military operations, foreshadowing strikes on Pickaxe Mountain, a site where it's believed Iran moved nuclear centrifuges.
16: We'll be hitting that area probably pretty soon, and there's not a thing they can do about it.
15: Iran has continued targeting commercial ships in the Strait of Hormuz, as well as American allies in the region.
13: Fox's Jared Halpern at the White House. The president's nominee for Director of National Intelligence, Jay Clayton, just advancing to the full Senate after a split vote in committee. Thousands of non-citizens ending up on New Jersey's voter rolls. Governor Mikey Sherrill blames a software error in the Motor Vehicle Commission system under the previous administration of fellow Democrat Phil Murphy.
17: It's unacceptable that the vendor released software with such a glaring error. It's unacceptable that the MVC took a year to get this issue fixed. And it's unacceptable that no one in the previous administration brought this to light, demanded accountability, or took action when it happened years ago.
13: She is launching an investigation ordering that erroneous registrations be removed and says out of more than 6,000 non-citizens registered, fewer than 400 cast ballots. The White House says this underscores the necessity of a bill backed by the president that includes proof of citizenship to vote. 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
18: WMBD Radio Local News, I'm John Cruz. After more than 80 years in business in Central Illinois, Morton Industries expanding to East Peoria. Vice President of Operations Troy Dice tells 25 News a new location will be dedicated to tubular fabrication for its new customer base, artificial intelligence, and data centers.
19: The market that we're getting into right now is really based around all of the cooling of the chip inside the data center.
18: And the addition expected to add between 50 and 100 jobs to the new facility, and the company expecting to hire about 200 workers between the two plants by the end of the year. More than $308 million in missing money returned to Illinois residents last year. The state treasurer says more than 567,000 residents, businesses, and organizations got their money back thanks to improvements to the iCash program. The treasurer's office tasked with safeguarding and returning unclaimed property, including safe deposit boxes, unpaid life insurance benefits, and forgotten bank accounts. Most of the claims are $50 or less, but some people have multiple claims amounting to much more. You can find a link at WMBDradio.com. A power outage affecting services at Peoria's neighborhood house. The organization says the building closed. All services canceled for the day because of the power outage. It adds that Meals on Wheels will not be delivered today. Neighborhood house says it's working to get power back on and services restored as soon as possible. Next news in 30 minutes or as it breaks, and always at WMBDradio.com.
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21: The 25 News First Alert Forecast. We're looking for some scattered showers before 7 a.m. here this morning. Otherwise, we'll have some partly cloudy skies to start, then more and more sunshine throughout the day. We'll still have some smoky skies, though, as that wildfire smoke is hanging around, which could lower air quality. Otherwise, we're going to see lower temperatures over the next couple of days, getting into the lower 80s and more comfortable. I'm 25 News First Alert Meteorologist Austin Feig for WMBD Radio.
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0: All right, let's do it. The Markley Van Camp and Robbins Show. Jamie Markley, David Van Camp, Scott Robbins out on vacation. We expect him back tomorrow.
29: Gosh dang it.
0: What'd he say?
29: Gosh dang it.
0: I think he's having such a good time, you know.
1: I think he's probably excited to come back.
0: He usually is.
1: Yeah.
0: He's like, if I am off the air for too long, you know, I start to get itchy.
1: Mm-hmm.
0: So, yeah, it should be quite the entertaining show tomorrow about all of his adventures. But we got plenty to get to today. Let's start with Iran.
1: Mm-hmm.
0: As they say on Legacy Media, tensions are rising.
1: Well,
0: really?
1: They're pretty high already. I don't know how much higher they can get. I'm not trying to tempt fate over here. But, yeah, I mean, Kuwait is saying that a power grid or an electrical facility and a desalinization plant got hit by Iranian missiles. It's going off. You got the Houthis out there saying, yeah, we're going to put a blockade on oil shipping routes against Saudi Arabia. And President Trump, he was asked about that. He's meeting with the president of Jordan right now as they're trying to work out some sort of ceasefire deal with Israel. Mm-hmm. There's a lot of plates spinning in the air right now, and the president was asked about the Houthis.
0: Mm-hmm.
30: ...of concern of a blockade of the Red Sea by the Houthi rebels, opening up another front in the war.
31: This is what happens. So far, it hasn't happened. It might happen. But we take care of things. If something like that happens, we take care of it. You know, we've done that with the Houthis before, and we haven't heard from them in a while since we did what we did originally. That was about 45 days of very powerful action we took against the Houthis. And we've had no problem with the Houthis. They've had no problem with us for a long period of time, including during this conflict. I think that if there is something like that, we'll just have to take care of business.
0: Yeah.
1: We'll just have to take care of business. And I think, you know, Saudi Arabia, they're not exactly just pacifists over there. So I think they might have something to say about it as well.
0: Yes. And within Iran, I'm sure you've seen the stories too. They just continue killing their own people.
1: Yeah.
0: They get out of line at all. Economically, they're hurting. But we've heard that for a long time. Mm-hmm. You get the feeling there are a lot of people going, how long is this going to take?
1: Yeah, I think
0: this isn't 6 weeks.
1: Yeah, I'm not trying to mind read over here, but I do get the sense that the president is kind of frustrated that he greenlit such a long pause with Iran when it was clear that they were not serious.
0: Yeah, I think you're right about that. More about that a little bit later. Well, you got an interesting video about Iran.
1: Yeah, well,
0: let's get to that.
1: It's a pep rally video. I mean, it's White House propaganda for sure. I mean, it's kind of fun pump up music, but something stood out to me, and maybe I'm reading too much into it, but just play the audio.
0: Okay.
4: We never had it like we have it now, and Iran knows that, and they've been put on notice. If you f*** around with us, if you do something bad to us, we are going to do things to you that have never been done before.
5: The 47th president of the United States is not a game player. When he tells you that he's going to do something, when he tells you he's going to address a problem, he means it. And now, if you don't know, now you know. The former regime had every chance to make a peaceful and sensible deal. But Tehran was not negotiating. This operation is a clear, decisive mission.
7: There is no way in the world that this terroristic regime was going to get nuclear weapons, not under Donald Trump's watch.
1: So, one, as a 90s kid, man, that's awesome to have the slowed down gangsta's paradise behind it. 10 out of 10 for that one.
0: Yeah.
1: But you heard Trump, you heard Secretary of State Marco Rubio, you heard Secretary of War Pete Hegseth. J.D. Vance was not in there.
0: No, he was not.

0: troops in certain places. I don't know if we're going that far or not, but it's something. That's what you would be led to believe. But then you throw in the Vance thing. I'm like, yeah. And he's also known as the guy that was against this from the get-go. Mm-hmm. And I know there's jockeying for a position right now of who's going to be next in line.
1: Right.
0: Is it JD? Is it Marco? And, yeah, I'm sure there's going to be a lot of talk about that.
1: Yeah.
0: Very interesting.
1: That's just one thing that stood out to me. And it could be that the vice president didn't want to be part of it.
0: Well, and the other criticism has been, well, he's been AWOL. He's been out on a book tour.
1: He also just had a kid.
0: I know. So, a lot of times when there is all this sort of palace intrigue that's going on, it seems like more is made out of it than what's really happening. But we'll see. You know, I think as far as, you know, the odds are, it's still going to be J.D. Vance in 28.
1: Oh, I think so. Yeah.
0: Unless something really drastic happens. But, you know, we'll see. This is interesting to me that it was just last Thursday night that the president has the address to the nation. And it was all about voting and security in our elections. It's like it never happened.
1: Oh, yeah. Because
0: I mean, we're talking about different files being released, and here they are, and here's what China has done. And 220 million people. Mm-hmm. China knows a lot about you. You don't hear anything about it.
1: No, because they got the pre-buttles out of the way, and then they spent a day saying this was all lies, nothing new, and then they moved on.
0: And it's so interesting to me because there have been a lot of people on social media putting together montages of all of these Democrats through time talking about how voting machines could be hacked. Mm-hmm. I remember when this came out, like when people were talking about it in 2020, oh, what a bunch of crazy conspiracy theory nonsense that's out there. But you listen to this, I can't help but laugh.
2: Virginia just stopped using touchscreen computer voting because it's so vulnerable.
3: Right.
2: We need to look at all the voting machines. Every Secretary of State needs to be, you know, assisted in making sure that they are not being hacked and attacked.
4: I continue to think that our voting machines are too vulnerable.
5: Our researchers have repeatedly demonstrated that ballot recording machines and other voting systems are susceptible to tampering.
6: Even hackers with limited prior knowledge, tools, and resources are able to breach voting machines in a matter of minutes.
0: Hmm.
7: In 2018, electronic voting machines in Georgia and Texas deleted votes for certain candidates or switch votes from one candidate to another.
8: The biggest...
0: Whoa, switch votes from one candidate to another.
1: Well, that sounds insurrection-y to me.
0: Sure does. Go ahead.
8: The biggest seller of voting machines is doing something that violates cybersecurity 101, directing that you install remote access software, which would make a machine like that, you know, a magnet for fraudsters and hackers.
9: These voting machines.
0: Thank you, Ron Wyden, of course.
1: We need to safeguard democracy.
0: Exactly.
9: Act quite easily.
10: You could easily hack into them. Mm. It makes it seem like all these states are doing different things, but in fact, three companies are controlling this.
11: It is the individual voting machines that pose some of the greatest risk.
12: There are a lot of states that are dealing with antiquated machines, right, which are vulnerable to being hacked.
0: They don't seem to be too concerned about that right now.
1: No, they're not.
0: That's really interesting. Now that the whole Russia hoax is over, it's just all these lies.
1: Well, of course.
0: Safest and most secure election of all time is the one that the Democrat won. Okay, got it. Meanwhile, in Texas, James Tallarico is out there, and he's trying to convince a lot of people to vote for him. He's having a rough time.
1: he's the Democrat, James Tallarico, running for U.S. Senate against current Attorney General of Texas, Ken Paxton. And he is having some real trouble with the black community. This is something that, you know, has been talked about sort of, but I don't think on the national level, at least, not explored nearly enough, because there are a lot of people really, really ticked off at how Jasmine Crockett was treated.
0: Yeah.
1: In that, by the Democrat Party.
0: Yes.
1: and Jasmine Crockett.
0: Well, it wasn't because she was black, it's because she's not very good, but whatever.
1: Right, that's it. But at a town hall in Houston, one black woman stood up and heckled Tallarico, claiming he wasn't listening to them. He's like, hey, we're going to put $25 million towards community outreach, and they're like, yeah, but we've been sitting here for 45 minutes and you haven't addressed our questions. So one lady just got up and started yelling.
0: Oh, okay.
13: Stay here, you answer our questions, or you suffer the consequences.
14: Hands with your chest!
15: So I'm happy to engage.
13: But you talk to your staff.
15: We'll come to here in just a second.

0: I appreciate you being here, and I appreciate you traveling in.
1: Yeah.
0: And I appreciate you.
2: I did it for my people, not for you.
0: Wonderful. And I think that's wonderful. I think that's wonderful. And it's all right. It's all right. It's all right. This is what this conversation's supposed to be about.
2: Yeah.
1: Right.
3: It's all right. It's all right.
1: Did he ever address the questions?
3: not that I saw.
1: So well, I really desperately need your vote, but
3: this was well. That's a guy who talks about how much he likes black people, but has never hung out with a black person before.
1: That is pretty typical of a lot of white Democrats. Mm-hmm. You know, well, behind my gated community or my nice house, it's great, yeah. And I'm here for you. Please vote for me because you've always voted Democrat. But as far as your needs, whatever, yeah, we'll give you some money.
3: Yeah.
1: Here's 25 grand or whatever. Shush and keep voting. Thank you. But Maine has its own issues when it comes to trying to find a Senate candidate. It looks like they're going to get somebody else that appears to be blue collar that really isn't, but whatever.
3: It isn't.
1: But you had this debate going on the other night. And for the country that was paying attention, got to see some of these real winner candidates. And there was a breakout star of this, David.
3: There was. Democrat Maine Senate candidate Ashley Webb. This is a dude who says he's a woman. But he says in an I guess, unearthed podcast interview with some purple-haired person, he says there was a hospital conspiracy to cover up the fact that he's actually a woman. And this, if you're eating, maybe put down the bagel.
1: Oh, no. Oh, no. Oh, no.
3: But he did this talking with this purple-haired PhD person. And, you know, that the interviewer at certain points, you know, you're looking at the body language, and that person really does seem uncomfortable by what this guy is saying.
1: All right, roll it.
4: And the only reason why I started digging into it was because of I had a blood test drawn, and my estrogen was like 285 pg/mL.
5: That's significant. Okay. So how did you end up going to get like an estrogen level taken?
4: Well, I was experiencing hot flashes, and I asked the doctor to run an estrogen test, and I guess they don't do that for...
5: You're saying, so the idea being...
1: Hold on a second. They don't do it for what?
3: For men. But he got a little tongue-tied there and did this awkward laugh.
1: Right. The old giveaway there.
3: Yeah.
1: Oh, my gosh. Okay, go ahead again.
5: You're saying, so the idea being that you had ovaries, or you have ovaries, suppose that were generating estrogen, but not necessarily ovulating.
4: Well, I don't know about the ovulation. I would feel really good on like the 15th day of every cycle, and it was a 29 day cycle that I was experiencing.
5: I mean, this sounds pretty. Sounds pretty cycly there. So,
4: and then let me reach during you. I was gonna
5: go ahead.
4: During that time, like I also leak like a mucus, which they can't really explain.
5: Oh, interesting.
3: If you're leaking a mucus that can't explain, go to the Mayo Clinic or something because you got.
1: Oh my gosh!
3: You need a serious doctor.
1: Yeah.
6: As a woman or any menstruating person in this country.
1: Right. Yeah, the Republicans got problems. Those people, that's freaking beyond, man. We're on that. And the five stories we're watching today coming up.
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1: David Bay and Camp, Scott Robbins.
2: Out today, back tomorrow. Now it's time for the five stories we're watching today.
3: All right, number five, Nicaragua's socialist president Daniel Ortega declares the country will no longer hold elections as Latin America has seen a major surge in conservative capitalists winning elections. Number four, Lindsey Graham's sister Darlene says she will run for a full Senate term in South Carolina this fall. Number three, the U.S. Treasury Department has prevented nearly $99 million in federal payments from being dispersed to dead people using a new verification system. Wow.
2: $99 million.
3: To dead people. Yeah.
1: Somebody was cashing those checks, man.
3: Oh, yeah, absolutely they were. Hell yeah. Number two, President Trump is meeting with the president of Lebanon today as the war heats back up with Iran. And number one, update on the COVID cover-up. In February 2021, Customs wanted to talk to a guy named Peter Daszak, a key figure in the Wuhan lab, as he was arriving back in the country. They were going to stop him at the airport in February of 2021 to talk to him, but the FBI intervened and said, hands off.
2: Biden's FBI.
3: Yes.
2: Hands off that guy.
3: Yes, don't talk to
2: him.
3: That
2: has all the information.
3: Yes.
2: Wow. And you wonder, and I know what you're going to say, nothing's ever going to happen.
3: Nothing's ever going to happen.
2: But that will come up in the questions, and then the media won't cover it.
3: Yes.
2: And that's pretty much just how that goes.
3: Mm-hmm.
2: Okay. I mentioned Robin should be back tomorrow. He sent you and I a text last night, David, with he's been updating us on his trip, his baseball trip. He's at the Giants-Royals game last night, and there's two people. It's like not in the row just in front, but two rows ahead. Mm-hmm. Seemed like there was an empty row. Kansas City having a bit of a rough year. I don't think it's hard to get seats. Yeah. But these two people, and it looked to be like they were biological dudes, but dressed as women maybe.
3: Mm-hmm.
2: And they did not want to stand for the national anthem.
3: Ah.
2: Then Robbins, as you could tell in the text, he was not happy.
3: He was very upset, yes.
2: But didn't want to say anything because he didn't want to get kicked out.
3: Right.
2: It's maybe an hour later. I'm looking at news last night on X, and I happen to see the video of what happened at a Cubs game just a couple days ago. This was a game against the Twins. Young guy in the crowd wouldn't stand for the anthem. So an older guy behind him said, get up, stand up. Guy didn't get up. So I think you've seen the video.
3: Mm-hmm.
2: He smacks him right in the back of the head.
3: Well, yeah.
2: And it didn't look like that hard. I mean, it probably didn't tickle, but I mean, it wasn't like a big punch or anything. He just kind of slapped his head, like, get up.
3: It's enough to get a little bit of the common sense going.
2: Yes. And then he did stand up. And so now it's the big online debate.
3: Mm-hmm.
2: Who was in the wrong here? I suppose you could argue they were both in the wrong, but I don't know. Maybe the guy was doing him a favor by smacking him in the head a little bit.
3: Yeah, I think. Yeah. Show a little bit of respect for your country, okay? It's the least you can do.
2: Yeah, really? What are you? I know, I understand. It's your constitutional right. If you want to sit, you can.
3: Mm-hmm.
2: I mean, I get all of that. But still, really?
3: No.
2: For all the people that served the country, that died for the country to protect your freedoms, yeah. You don't have the class to stand up?
3: Yeah.
2: It's disgusting.
3: It costs you nothing to do
2: no.
3: that. Okay, just stand up and show a little respect. And then you can go back to being a horrible Cubs fan.
2: Exactly. That's Scott's second favorite team. Anyway, so I just happened to send the text back that if Scott was a great American, he would have smacked him.
3: Yeah, and he didn't want to get in trouble, though.
2: Yeah,
3: that's the spirit of the Founding Fathers right there.
2: Be fun to hear that story tomorrow. A lot of people talking about Sonny Hostin standing up for her son. We'll get to that and around to What's Your Story straight ahead.
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6: 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I help people achieve financial independence, so I don't just wear the
7: Fox News, I'm Tom Graham. Pentagon leadership visiting Capitol Hill today to request more funding from the Senate Appropriations Committee following intensified airstrikes against Iran.
8: The Pentagon is slated to run out of money at the end of the month if Congress doesn't intervene. Secretary Hegseth and General Dan Kane taking questions from the Senate Appropriations Committee about their $1.5 trillion defense budget request, but also the $67 billion supplemental that they will need for the Iran war. That's part of the $87 billion supplemental that has not been funded at this point.
7: Fox's Jennifer Griffin. Tropical Storm Bertha strengthening along the northern Gulf. The system expected to lash coastal communities in parts of Florida, Alabama, Mississippi, and Louisiana. Look at its strong wind gusts, heavy rain, and flooding. 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
9: WMBD Radio Local News, I'm John Cruz, a five-year-old boy recovering from injuries after being hit by a car while riding his electric bike. Peoria police say this happened around 7:20 last night near North Great Oak Drive. The driver did not stop to help. They drove off, leaving the boy injured in the road. Now, the five-year-old's injuries considered non-life-threatening. He was treated at a hospital. Police did track down the driver, a 16-year-old male. He was cited for leaving the scene of a crash and failing to report it and was turned over to his parents. State Representative Travis Weaver has responded to an investigative report in the Chicago Tribune regarding how misconduct complaints against former State Rep Harry Benton are being handled by Speaker Welch's office. The Republican from Peoria says, quote, "sexual harassment cannot be tolerated anywhere, including in the General Assembly," end quote. Weaver notes the allegations first came up 3 years ago and says there should be a zero tolerance for attempts to cover them up. Weaver also adding House Democrats continue to face a growing list of ethics scandals and says the culture of corruption must end. A jury is acquitting Peoria Heights Mayor Matthew Wigington of drunk driving. The mayor found not guilty of a DUI charge after a one-day trial yesterday. Police say he was arrested in April after an officer found him slumped over the wheel of his Lexus SUV at the Hotel Paramarquette parking deck. Wigington chose not to testify in the trial. Next news in 30 minutes as it breaks and always at WMBDRadio.com.
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12: The 25 News First Alert Forecast. We're looking for some scattered showers before 7 a.m. here this morning. Otherwise, we'll have some partly cloudy skies to start, then more and more sunshine throughout the day. We'll still have some smoky skies, though, as that wildfire smoke is hanging around, which could lower air quality. Otherwise, we're going to see lower temperatures over the next couple of days, getting into the lower 80s and more comfortable. I'm 25 News First Alert Meteorologist Austin Feig for WMBD Radio.
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0: The Markley Gang Camp and Robbins Show. Jamie Markley, David Van Camp. Scott Robbins on vacation back tomorrow. Looking forward to that. No, maybe we should have saved this story for him. He loves Sonny Hostin.
1: Yeah,
0: big fans. Well, you've probably heard her son. I mean, he could have been arrested for criminal trespass.
1: Yeah.
0: They went light on him because he went into a place he wasn't supposed to be. Mm-hmm. And then he calls his mom. He's a grown man.
1: He's a grown man, by the way. Yeah, you're not talking about like a 15-year-old.
0: Yes. He was trespassing on the Metro North Railroad property. And so she wanted to remind police that she was a former federal prosecutor. So first, you know, he gets her on the phone, and she's talking to the cops, and it goes like this.
2: Do you have any ID on you?
3: Yes.
2: Okay, where is it?
3: It's in my phone, if you take off the case.
4: Tell them your mother is a federal prosecutor.
3: Yes.
2: Hey, Mom, how are you? This is Officer Gomez. Your son's fine.
4: Officer Gomez, how are you? This is...
0: And she says, Sonny Hostin.
2: Yes, yes.
4: Federal prosecutor.
2: Okay,
4: that's
2: fair
4: my
2: enough.
4: Son.
2: Yep.
4: He's a Harvard graduate.
2: Yeah.
4: He's not a criminal. He has no criminal record, no criminal history.
2: Mm-hmm. Yes, yes. No, I understand that. The issue is, like I told your son, is this is considered criminal trespassing. So besides being illegal, it's actually very dangerous for him to be around the railroad tracks. You know, we get people mm-hmm. that get hit all the time.
3: Oh, yeah, let's get my mom on the phone.
2: Of course,
0: yeah. Yeah. So that was part of that. You're laughing, David.
1: I am. It's like I don't really blame Sonny for pulling all the cards she can to help her boy, but
0: yeah, not a good look,
1: dude. It's not a good look. And then also, dude, you're calling your mom. You're a Harvard grad and you're a teacher of young people.
0: Yeah,
1: in the South Bronx, and you're calling mom to try to get you out of a jam.
0: Yeah.
1: That's embarrassing, well, dude.
0: The other thing is he says he was on like a run slash walk.
1: Yeah.
0: And he noticed this part, this gravel, there was, you know, a hill, good place to do hills. Which I understand some people do with walking, running, whatever. But he also mentioned he was on the phone with his mom while he was walking or running. That's odd. Usually you're not carrying on conversations with mom as you're doing your workout. But here's then the part where Sonny then is in person with the cops. She comes down there.
5: He's on the phone with me.
0: He was on the phone with me.
5: I'm a former federal prosecutor.
0: Yeah, you said that already.
5: He's a Harvard grad who teaches fourth grade geometry to his kids.
3: God bless.
5: He's not a kid who's ever in trouble. It's an innocent mistake. I understand you have to give him a violation.
3: I don't know what happened, but yeah, whatever. It's not the end of the world. I got you.
0: Uh-huh.
3: Where were you? Where'd you go? You were like over here?
6: So, yeah, there's like an open gate. I think I was walking over there.
3: Just walking. Nice day.
5: We were talking on the phone.
3: I know.
0: I think I was walking over there.
1: Yeah,
0: we were talking on the phone. Okay. Not that this is a major thing, but that sounds like BS.
1: Well, also, it's like, Mom, if I'm one of those cops, I'm like, Mom, will you just let me talk to him? Okay.
0: Exactly. Well, yes.
5: I had a big interview today. We were talking about it.
3: Gotcha.
0: I had a big interview today. We were talking about it on the phone as he's doing his, quote, workout. All right, whatever.
3: You live in the area?
5: Yeah, we live on...
3: We used
5: to live in Purchase, and we just moved here.
3: Oh, okay.
5: In September.
3: Oh, nice.
5: So we're new to the area, which is why he's making mistakes.
0: Okay, we're new to the area. That's why he's making mistakes. You're acting like he's nine. That's a grown man.
1: Yes,
0: it is. Oh, my gosh.
1: Dude, I've told you the story before, but if you've never heard it, I was 15 years old. I was working at Chick-fil-A. And I know some of you have heard this before.
0: That's a beauty.
1: I was working at Chick-fil-A, and I had the cow costume on, and the boss told me to go hand out coupons in the middle of Highway 6, very large in Southwest Houston, very busy intersection, highway. Ton of traffic fatalities, very dangerous, and I'm in there in the damn cow suit in the suicide lane. There's no median.
0: Right.
1: You know, I'm just between the yellow lines, and I'm out there handing out coupons to people in cars, and I happen to roll up on a very familiar-looking vehicle, and it's my mom, because she worked around the corner from the Chick-fil-A, and she didn't know it was me. And she goes,
0: "You're in the costume."
1: She goes, "Young man, what are you doing out here? This is so dangerous." And I said, "Hi, Mom." And she flipped out and get in the car, go in and in front of customers, my coworkers, and God himself, she dresses down the manager.
0: Oh, God.
1: Who owned that local restaurant. And just go, he's a 15-year-old. I don't care if he's 25. No one should be out there because so many people get, blah, blah, blah, you know, just yelling at him. Sorry, ma'am. Sorry, ma'am. Sorry, ma'am. I don't want to see anybody out there ever again. You understand? Yes, ma'am. You know, all that. Now, I'm 15, and I'm mortified.
0: Oh,
1: because
0: sure.
1: Mom's just come in and, you know, just sort of stepped all over me and said, "Oh, yeah, you're going to call your mom now whenever you're in trouble?"
0: Oh, gosh.
1: But, like, I understand it from her perspective why she did that. I you know, I've talked it out in therapy. I no longer harbor resentment for that.
0: But, the way I was emasculated in front of all of my friends that I work with at Chick-fil-A.
1: But now you got this guy who's, I don't know, what, early 20s? Something like that?
0: Yeah.
1: Got to be if he's a teacher, elementary school teacher.
0: Yeah.
1: And he's calling his mom to come fight his battle for him.
7: That's in trouble.
1: That's freaking pathetic, man.
0: Yeah, it's pretty sad, dude. Yeah. All right, got a story. Well, this started at the University of Central Florida, and the body cam footage is now coming to light.
1: Yes, this was last winter, I believe. The body cam footage just got released. It's from the University of Central Florida. The cops got called to campus over a stolen vehicle. Now, the officer goes into the building, and a dude with purple hair who says he's a woman was freaking out over something. Jarrett Vick is his name. And he just starts flipping out on the cops. And the officer had kind of had it.
0: Yeah. Oh, this person is freaking irritating too, man.
8: Why do you let those kids get away with this? They are not supposed to be here.
9: If you don't lower your voice, I am going to put handcuffs on you, and I'm going to take you to a Baker Act facility. You lower your voice,
8: try it.
9: Are you threatening me?
0: Because they said bleeping try it.
1: Yes, bleeping try it. Oh, buddy.
0: Bad move.
1: That's a very bad move because this police officer took that personally.
0: Yes.
8: You're threatening me.
9: Are you threatening me?
8: I'm nervous.
9: Can we get another unit to deal with Jay Lee here? He is having a breakdown.
8: Say! Just say the right pronoun!
9: What'd you say?
0: He doesn't even know what he's doing.
1: He's like, what is happening right now? And then it escalates because the guy brings out pepper spray, and the cop does. Hey, you need to settle down, okay?
0: Because this person feels like they've been misgendered.
1: Yes,
0: and that's why they're freaking out.
1: Yes, and an employee of the university, I feel bad for this guy because he was trying to calm this dude down. The purple haired guy,
0: and he identifies as a woman.
1: Yes.
0: He needs to work harder at it.
1: And the whoever it is that is an employee of the university at some point just throws his hands up and walks away. This is why.
0: Yeah, roll it.
8: Get away!
9: You don't tell me where to go.
8: You! You cop!
9: Alpha 73 University.
8: Yeah. I want to get away from
9: him. No, it's too late now. It's too late now. He's going to be taken away.
8: Shay!
9: He's taken.
8: I just want to get away from him.
0: I had to hear it like three times. I thought they were just going, like some sort of primal scream. And then I realized, oh, that dude is yelling she.
1: She, yes. Don't misgender me.
0: Shay! Oh, quit it. My goodness.
8: Shay! Shay! Shay! Shay!
0: Okay.
8: So, just say.
0: What I want to know is, did this person have an older brother? Because I'm guessing no.
1: No.
0: Because if that person would have had a proper ass kicking at, like, say, age 14, we wouldn't get to this point.
1: No, you wouldn't. No.
0: An older brother, you're like, what are you doing?
1: So, yeah. Boom. Fought against the cops, was eventually subdued and arrested. And I guess the bigger story here to me, it took two cops to peacefully take the guy down. It's like, and that's a person that you want sharing a locker room with a girl of any age?
0: Heck no. Never.
1: No. This is by far my favorite moment of the video, though.
0: Okay. Roll it.
7: Please, this is all a big misunderstanding.
10: I'm gonna spray him.
7: No, please don't spray. Don't say him. Her.
10: Okay, her. I'm gonna spray her.
7: Thank you.
1: That's cinema, man.
0: It is, man. Oh, gosh.
1: Don't say him. Okay, yeah. I'm going to spray her. Thank you.
0: Well, you gave in to what they wanted. Should never have done it. I can't top that. But for my story, I just happened to see this. It was Katie Pavlich. She's on News Nation. And she's sick and tired of especially white liberal women ripping on homeschoolers. Mm-hmm. And, you know, we can make fun of these morons plenty, but it's something special to hear someone like Katie Pavlich do it. I just really enjoyed this and thought you might as well roll it.
11: Real education and care for their kids.
0: No, from the very beginning. Thank you.
11: Jennifer Welch and Angie Sullivan.
0: You know
11: two
0: them.
11: Women from podcast land freaking out over good parents homeschooling their children.
12: I just think homeschooling is a bad idea from soup to nuts. I don't care if you're a nuclear physicist. I think it's just weird as that you want your kids around you all day, every day, and all night. And just the socialization.
0: Okay, time out for a second before Katie Pavlich goes with her take. To me, this is how self-consumed these people are.
1: Oh, yeah.
0: Why you would want your kids around. It's not about what they want. They're doing the best thing for their kids.
1: Right.
0: They're not thinking of themselves, you dummy. Anyway, Katie.
11: I'll watch my language, but I find it weird that deranged, woke white women like Welch and Sullivan want kids that aren't theirs to be around strange, dangerous adults who think like them. Unlike these scolds, parents who homeschool are interested in setting their kids up for success in the world, not tossing them into a failed, miserable system of leftist indoctrination. Data shows homeschooled kids have higher SAT scores, employment after graduation, higher on average income, lower depression and suicide rates, and lower arrest rates. They also generally have very good manners, the horror of that. Meanwhile, our national report card, an assessment of public schools, is an abomination, and it's getting worse. According to the National Assessment of Educational Progress, quote, in 2024, the average reading score for the nation at grade 12 was 3 points lower than in 2019 compared to the first reading assessment in 1992. The average score was 10 points lower in 2024.
0: Just to inject something in this, too. I mentioned it before. Different people I know that have homeschooled. And for the ones that would homeschool, say, up through eighth grade, but then they wanted them to go into a high school, right? Mm-hmm. All of them basically could take the far advanced courses when they got to high school.
1: Yeah.
0: Or they would have to dumb it down because they were far advanced by the time they were done with eighth grade.
1: Yeah.
0: And it's just crazy to me that it is still ripped on from liberals like this. But here's the rest of Katie.
11: Upon graduating high school, only 35% of students are proficient in reading and in math.
0: Jeez.
11: It's only 22%. Both are failing grades. There are a lot of very good teachers out there trying to change the system. I know many of them. But the people in charge don't prioritize the best interests of children. And the woman running one of the largest teachers' unions in the country has completely lost her mind.
0: And it's a clip of Randy Weingarten.
13: To vote together, to vote together, to act together, to bring about change, real, lasting, life-improving change. That is the power and potential of our movement and of the AFT.
0: Oh, my gosh.
11: Did you catch what she said? To protest together? Cheers to the homeschoolers who value real education and care for their kids.
0: Right. Mm-hmm. It's not about protesting and indoctrination. Good night. Jennifer Welch, and what's the other one's name?
1: I don't remember. Angie Pumps or Sullivan?
0: Yeah,
1: or, I don't know.
0: Homely Glasses or something. Yeah. Whatever. Okay, man, we got a great Nimrod in the news you don't want to miss. And a news update next.
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0: So the Democratic Socialists are pretty white. 85%.
1: Oh, yeah.
0: So why not David Hogg being the leader?
1: There you go. Yeah, political coffin surfer David Hogg. He had a seat in DNC leadership but got kicked out because he was white.
0: That's right.
1: Well, now he's all in on the socialist cause. He spoke at the College Democrat Convention in D.C. the other day.
0: Okay.
2: Do we want a party that is old, rich, and out of touch? Or do we want a party led by young people like Mailot and Zora? Yeah! Do we want...
0: Who's young and rich.
1: Yes, exactly.
0: You failed to disclose that there, David. Anyway.
2: Do we want a party that's led by cowards or a party that's led by truly courageous leaders who, when they are voting, ask themselves, well, which special interest is this going to piss off? Because I really don't want AIPAC to spend $1 million against me in my primary or for Lockheed Martin to not give me my $5,000 corporate PAC check, but instead ask themselves, what is the right thing to do?
0: Oh, he's a tough guy now.
1: Oh, he's got to get the cuss word in, right?
0: Yes. Boy, the one video that got played over and over and over was the dude that got flipped by the bison.
1: Oh, yeah.
0: An old guy there with his grandson. He's in a hospital bed. News talked to him.
1: Yeah.
0: Did you hear any of this?
1: Uh-uh.
0: I'm glad he's okay, but he just mentioned...
3: Even though I was on the ground, he could have stomped me, he could have gored me, could have done anything. We saw the bison, and he was down. He wasn't showing aggression or anything like that until it picked a target. That target happened to be me. At the time, I had my grandson with me. It was like, you need to get up to the amphitheater. I will deal with this down here. They move faster than you could ever imagine. He just kept coming, and he was more aggressive. And as soon as he got off that tree, he launched me in the air.
0: Yes. So, it'll be an all-timer.
1: That's a camping story for the ages. It's going to be really hard to top that one. And I'll tell you, that picture of him getting flung like 10... And I'm laughing now because I know he's okay.
0: Exactly.
1: And he was also laughing about it a little bit.
0: Yes.
1: That's a picture that you've got to get framed and hang up over the fireplace, right?
0: Oh, yeah.
1: Of him upside down.
0: Oh, yeah. Or if you have one of those Aura frames that we've talked about before, you could get the still picture or you could put the video on there so every time it comes up, you see it again. It's something, man.
1: Did you see one? Somebody gave it the AI treatment. And then so you see him go up in the air and then all of a sudden the song I Believe I Can Fly comes on. And he just keeps going up and up and up like
0: I haven't seen it, but I can picture it. Oh, that's pretty good, man. And we'll have more on that later too. We got to get to Nimrod.
4: When the going gets tough,
5: damn it, this is too hard.
4: The dumb get dumber.
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7: I love the poorly educated.
0: All right.
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6: More protests on Capitol Hill. Lisa Brady, Fox News, during a Senate hearing. She's one of several protesters escorted out by Capitol Police, some holding No War on Iran banners, as War Secretary Pete Hegseth testified about the president's request for an additional $87 billion, much of it for the Pentagon, on top of a more than $1 trillion budget request.
13: President Trump's following a simple logic. The military requires a generational investment to deliver on peace through strength.
6: Joint Chiefs Chairman General Dan Kane says the U.S. military is America's greatest insurance policy.
14: It is an imperative that Americans understand that the character of war is changing.
6: He says changes driven by technology require more capital for readiness. But the committee's ranking Democrat, Senator Patty Murray, says some of the supplemental requests are already in the budget proposal or have nothing to do with Iran.
15: This administration has tried to sell this as an emergency request, but it may be better understood as an attempt to skirt the normal appropriations process.
6: Also asking Hegseth why a supposedly decimated Iran is still firing at Gulf allies.
13: Senator, Iran is at the weakest point militarily it has ever been in the past decade.
6: President Trump still not ruling out a diplomatic solution, but signaling even greater strikes are on the way. Meantime, he just announced U.S. Airlines will be able to resume direct flights to Lebanon more than 40 years after the U.S. suspended that route. This follows an Oval Office meeting with Lebanon's president, who said it's time for the region to be stable and secure.
16: I know your vision. It's peace, your vision is stability, and I think my vision coincides with your vision.
6: Lebanon and Israel have a new framework aimed at preventing attacks on Israel by Iran-backed Hezbollah in Lebanon. Wall Street rallies, the Dow up 384 at the bell. 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
17: WMBD Radio Local News, I'm John Cruz. A jury is acquitting Peoria Heights Mayor Matthew Wigington of drunk driving. The mayor found not guilty of a DUI charge after a one-day trial yesterday. Police say he was arrested in April after an officer found him slumped over the wheel of his Lexus SUV at the Hotel Paramarquette parking deck. Wigington chose not to testify in the trial. Next news in 30 minutes, as it breaks and always at WMBDRadio.com. Morton Industries expanding to East Peoria. Vice President of Operations Troy Dice tells 25 News a new location will be dedicated to tubular fabrication for its new customer base, artificial intelligence, and data centers.
18: The market that we're getting into right now is really based around all of the cooling of the chip inside the data center.
17: And the addition expected to add between 50 and 100 jobs to the new facility, and the company expecting to hire about 200 workers between the two plants by the end of the year. A 5-year-old boy recovering after being hit by a car while riding his e-bike. Peoria police say this happened around 7:20 last night near North Great Oak Drive. The driver did not stop to help. They drove off, leaving the boy injured in the road. Now, the 5-year-old's injuries considered non-life-threatening. He was treated at a hospital. Police did track down the driver, a 16-year-old male. He was cited for leaving the scene of a crash and failing to report it and was turned over to his parents. Next news in 30 minutes or as it breaks and always at WMBDRadio.com.
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20: The 25 News First Alert Forecast. We're looking for some scattered showers before 7 a.m. here this morning. Otherwise, we'll have some partly cloudy skies to start, then more and more sunshine throughout the day. We'll still have some smoky skies, though, as that wildfire smoke is hanging around, which could lower air quality. Otherwise, we're going to see lower temperatures over the next couple of days, getting into the lower 80s and more comfortable. I'm 25 News First Alert Meteorologist Austin Feig for WMBD Radio.
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22: Westbound 74 is slowing down just past Pinecrest in East Peoria. That's due to an accident. That's just before the Washington exit are going down the hill. The emergency equipment is off on the right shoulder, but traffic is getting over into the left lane. So watch for that slowdown westbound 74 just past Pinecrest. No delays, just reduced speeds through the road work on I-474. And same for Route 6 between I-74 and War Memorial Drive. 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

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This is the Phil Luciano Show. We'll get to this big Senate Appropriations Committee hearing. $80 billion the Pentagon wants. We'll get to that in a minute. But there are two local stories that are right on us, and this is big stuff. First of all, you know we've been talking about this Riverview Plaza saga, in that it's been 2 years, the place has been empty. Well, supposed to be empty. Not always empty, but supposed to be, because of code violations and whatnot. And we've been talking about that, man, how long is this going to linger? Well, today, the city of Peoria said, not much longer. At least that's according to a lawsuit it filed in Peoria Circuit Court. And it is asking a judge to appoint a receiver to oversee the building's rehabilitation. In other words, the city's saying, look, owners, MJ Illinois, we've asked you to get this stuff done. You put $500,000 in an escrow account, but you haven't spent the money. You haven't fixed things properly. So that's what this lawsuit says. It says day-to-day management of the building, plus that little one next door, it would say, hey, we're going to get a receiver. That would be a person appointed by a Peoria County judge. And they would essentially take over the building. And the issues are the same ones, I'm looking at the lawsuit right now, that we've been talking about for years now. For years, the same old stuff. But still, you see this in black and white and say, not having sidewalks, walkways, stairs, driveways, and parking spaces kept in a proper state of repair. That's at the parking deck. It also faults the owners of the building for not having functioning heating, venting, and an air conditioning system. This is basic stuff, right? Not having a functioning fire alarm system. Not having a functioning fire suppression sprinkler system. Okay? And this is like the knockout punch. MJ Illinois has failed after due notice to bring the buildings into conformance with the minimum standards of health and safety. So that's where that is. And it also says, hey, by the way, this is the lawsuit. Hey, by the way, there have been trespassers here. Can we stop that, please? Let's knock it off. It says it a little more legalese in the lawsuit, but that will be moving through the court. And

North Great Oak Drive. Driver didn't stop to help, drove off, left the boy injured in the road. The child's injuries, minor, not life-threatening. That's a good thing. He was taken to the hospital. He's okay. Police later were able to track down the driver, a 16-year-old, facing citations for leaving the scene of a crash and failing to report it. He was released himself into the custody of his parents. Okay, so we're glad that 5-year-old is okay, right? Check that box. Here's the other part. What is a 5-year-old doing riding an e-bike? Good gravy. And I realize this just happened, but still, experts, health experts, we're talking consumer product experts, talking pediatricians, they all agree that little kids should not be riding e-bikes. In general, they say that kids under 9 shouldn't be doing this. Many pediatricians recommend waiting until a child is at least 13 to 16. Okay, and the thing is, it's because the child's frontal lobe, that's what governs judgment and impulse control, not fully developed. So it's hard for young riders to navigate at high speeds. And these bikes go 20 miles an hour, 28 miles an hour. I mean, that's pretty fast when you're talking about a bike that's maybe over 100 pounds. Whatever it is, they say little kids, especially 5-year-olds, should not be riding an e-bike. Now, here's the upside, here's the downside of Illinois law. That the state legislature passed just a couple months ago some regulations about e-bikes. The minimum age to legally operate a low-speed e-bike in Illinois, 15 years old. 15 years old. That is an e-bike that goes up to 20 miles an hour. But then if it goes 28 miles an hour, the minimum age rises to 16. And there are other sort of tenets of the law, depending on what the capabilities of the bike are, okay? And then there are fines. There are fines that can be ascribed against parents, but the law allows local municipalities to set those, okay? So that's the good thing in terms of public safety, that the General Assembly did create this new law about e-bikes. Here's the bad part. Doesn't go in effect until January 1. So essentially right now, we got no law. And I'm not trying to call for these parents' heads to be on a pike. I'm not, but a 5-year-old on an e-bike? Man, oh man, you've seen some of these e-bikes, and I get it. There are plenty of e-bike users who are responsible. Plenty of them are not. You see them zipping around. It's like, shoo! Oh my gosh, what was that? You know, it's less, in these cases, less of a bicycle than it is a motorcycle. Would you put your 5-year-old on a motorcycle? Out on a road? Yeah, I put my little kid on a dirt bike out in the middle. Maybe. I don't know. We're not in the middle of nowhere. We're on a residential street. Yeesh. I'm just glad that kid is okay. Maybe parents will pay attention. They'll see, oh, they're not supposed to be on e-bikes? Right. You know how long it took me to figure that out? I don't have any little kids at home that would be riding an e-bike. You know what I did? Got on that there internet. Found out right quick. Oh, health experts say it's not a good idea? And there is the common sense factor. It's a tiny motorcycle. Do you put little people on tiny motorcycles? I would say no. Meantime, we mentioned this a couple minutes ago, this hearing before the Senate Appropriations Committee. And this is regarding the $80 billion. $80 billion is the best figure. It's 70 plus 11 plus more if you add in some agricultural spending. It's $80 billion to cover the costs of the war. This is what the Pentagon wants. Pentagon's running short on cash. And the star witnesses in favor of this appropriation, that'd be Defense Secretary Pete Hegseth and General Dan Kane. He's the chairman of the Joint Chiefs of Staff. Hegseth did testify a little while ago. He said that this funding is crucial for the, quote, building the lethality of our joint force, end quote. Okay, so he said that. Meantime, there were some senators who were taking this whole war to task. Patty Murray, she's the ranking Democrat on the committee. She's a Democrat from Washington. She called this, it's a forever war. It's spiraling out of control. She also, and this is kind of interesting, I thought she pointed out that President Trump has said 40 times that this war is over. I guess people are counting. 40 times. But you still want $80 billion. The war's over. 40 times you said that, but you still want $80 billion. That kind of thing. Meantime, other lawmakers testified in various ways, and they're two of the things they're looking for. One, they want updated casualty data regarding the entire war,
There are critics who are saying the Pentagon hasn't been forthcoming about that. And they also want a report that has not been

0: been released so far, and that was regarding that bombing of a primary school in Iran. That was right when the whole thing broke out, right? Like, hey, we want to see that. Meantime, today, the president said that the military soon will be hitting Pickaxe Mountain. That's where the underground Iranian nuclear site is. He also said that there could be expanded strikes on Iranian bridges and electrical infrastructure. And the expectation is that lawmakers, probably more so Democrats than Republicans, might ask today, bridges? Electrical infrastructure? Is that not a war crime? And also, the expectation is that Hegseth and Kane will be asked to explain their plan, if there is one, for reopening the Strait of Hormuz. This hearing started just at like 2 o'clock our time. So who knows how long it could go. It could go on for a long time today. We will, of course, bring you updates as we can grab them. Meantime, speaking of updates, Ken Zersky, how are those roads?
1: Yeah, we mentioned top of the hour, there was an accident on I-74 westbound East Peoria coming down the hill. That is now cleared up. There is, however, an accident that's tying up traffic on Main Street heading northbound from before camp to just before I-74, and changes on I-474 in the road work. Now westbound traffic from I-74 there in Tazewell County to just past Springfield Road. All lanes are open. The barrels are on the site. Eastbound is still down to one lane, but they switch from the left lane to the right lane block. We're just seeing reduced speeds eastbound. Save time for sunshine. 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
0: Thank you, Ken. 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When we get back, you know, today I saw a story out of Florida about a guy who likes to wear disguises and get tossed in jail over and over again. It reminded me of a certain street person from Peoria.
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0: It's almost like Willie's ghost is romping through Florida. 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
0: Welcome aboard. This is the Phil Luciano Show. Appreciate you stopping by. So, as I describe the beginning of this story, I think some of you long-term Peorians will understand where I'm going with it. You'll catch my drift because I saw this account of this guy in Lakeland, Florida, and reminded me of a certain street person from Peoria who also liked to wear disguises and get in some trouble. Here's what happened in Florida. A 47-year-old man was arrested yet again after a body wash heist. Yeah. At a Walgreens, that's according to the Polk County Sheriff's Office. According to a call to police, someone called police, three female suspects entered the store together, with one distracting the store clerk and the other two filling bags with containers of body wash. The three then left the store without paying. The stolen items were valued at nearly $650. That's a lot of body wash, a really expensive body wash. Anyway, $650 worth. Upon a review of the surveillance footage, though, investigators recognize one of the female suspects as 47-year-old Gerald Cobbs. And he's been arrested a bunch of times. And according to a sheriff's office press release, Cobbs is known to dress as a female. Further investigation revealed that Cobbs already had recently been arrested on an active warrant and it was being held at the Polk County Jail. So why is that important about him dressing as a female? We'll get to that in a second. Police are still trying to identify the accomplices. Meanwhile, Cobbs now faces an additional charge of theft. Here's where things get interesting. It's not his first time. His criminal history includes 27 felony convictions, 17 misdemeanor convictions. Most of these are theft offenses. He's been incarcerated 8 times, serving a combined total of 11 years in prison. It's a long time, right? A lot of arrests. Sheriff Grady Judd, he sounds upset about Cobbs. sheriff said this, if he would put as much effort into earning an honest living as he does into stealing, he wouldn't keep ending up in jail. Well, right. I don't know if it occurred to the sheriff that maybe Cobbs wants to go to jail. I don't know this, but I just thought about this because it happens sometimes. Three hots in a cot, all on the public dime. Does that sound familiar, Peoria? Then again, 44 convictions is rather impressive. Any place other than Peoria. Here, the ghost of Willie York says, hold my beer.
2: My name is Willie York.
0: Yes, it is. Willie was best known for an arrest record that pushed into triple digits. Triple digits. Okay, that sometimes irritated law enforcement. And he could get a little irritating out there, especially if he was into his gin. But I do miss his sense of humor. And I thought about this after seeing this story about this Cobbs guy in Florida. I'm like, this sounds a lot like Willie, right? And I started thinking, I said, too bad Willie isn't still around during this age of artificial intelligence. Believe it or not, Willie had a keen interest in computers.
2: Ask your computer, have Willie York ever had sex with Farrah Fawcett? Okay.
0: He said, ask your computer if Willie York was ever with Farrah Fawcett. Now, Farrah Fawcett, I don't think we need AI to figure out the answer to that. It's no. I don't know where he pulled that out, but he's probably got a poster. Probably had a poster in his wigwam or something somewhere. Meantime, thinking about that AI thing, and what would Willie say these days?
2: Ask your computer, you would like to see Willie York flying saucer.
0: Ask your computer if you want to see Willie York on a flying saucer. Yes, I'd like to see that very much. Wherever you are, Willie, I hope you're gliding high on a spaceship with some aliens, all dressed in face paint and chicken bones, of course. Yeah. So there are some Willie-spirited individuals out there. I'm glad that out of nowhere sometimes I get a memory of Mr. York. Is it too early? Is it too early to talk about Friday? Oh, it's not at all. It's not at all. You know, last week I said it about this time. It's Cannonball Eve. And I made that observation because on Facebook, Phil Luciano or Phil Luciano Show, either one, on Facebook last week, as we always do, we throw the Cannonball question out there and we look for your responses. And last week it was an explosion, like maybe none other before. This week is getting up there too. People are into it. It's a pretty simple question. What food as a kid did you eat at home and it totally grossed you out? Now, maybe you didn't eat it. Maybe it was set in front of you and your mom and dad said, you got to eat it or you can't leave. And then finally one of you either broke down and ate a little piece and started crying, or they finally said after hours, oh, go away. We're going to get to that on Friday. Interesting stuff. Hey, it's Tuesday. It's Tuesday, or Cannonball Eve, which means feeling all right with Shelley Dankoff from OSF Healthcare. She'll bring advice on how not to rot your body and or your mind or something like that, and it's free. Yeah, no copay with this medical advice, so stick around for Shelley. She's coming up next.
14: 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Fox News, I'm John Saucier. The United States and Iran continue to exchange fire as a deal to end the conflict seems nowhere in sight. Senate Majority Leader John Thune commenting on President Trump's reaction to moves made by the Iranian regime.
15: What the president did in response to the Iranians violating the ceasefire was to make it clear that we weren't going to tolerate that. And I think his objective is getting the strait open.
14: Senator Thune says Iran is breaking international law by preventing ships from crossing through the Strait of Hormuz. Senate Minority Leader Chuck Schumer, he says Dems in the upper chamber are working to bring American soldiers out of that region.
16: Senate Democrats will now force another vote this week to end this unauthorized war and bring our troops home.
14: Secretary of War Pete Hegseth is testifying in front of a congressional panel on the Pentagon's budget request. He tells Congress the latest estimate of the cost of the war with Iran, $37.5 billion. 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
17: WMBD Radio Local News, I'm John Cruz. After more than 80 years in business in Central Illinois, Morton Industries expanding to East Peoria. Vice President of Operations Troy Dice tells 25 News a new location will be dedicated to tubular fabrication for its new customer base, artificial intelligence, and data centers.
18: The market that we're getting into right now is really based around all of the cooling of the chip inside the data center.
17: And the addition expected to add between 50 and 100 jobs to the new facility, and the company expecting to hire about 200 workers between the two plants by the end of the year. More than $308 million in missing money returned to Illinois residents last year. The state treasurer says more than 567,000 residents, businesses, and organizations got their money back thanks to improvements to the iCash program. The treasurer's office tasked with safeguarding and returning unclaimed property, including safe deposit boxes, unpaid life insurance benefits, and forgotten bank accounts. Most of the claims are $50 or less, but some people have multiple claims amounting to much more. You can find a link at WMBDradio.com. A power outage affecting services at Peoria's neighborhood house. The organization says the building closed, all services canceled for the day because of the power outage. It adds that Meals on Wheels will not be delivered today. Neighborhood House says it's working to get power back on and services restored as soon as possible. Next news in 30 minutes or as it breaks, and always at WMBDradio.com.
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0: The 25 News First Alert Forecast calls for the long-awaited return of some cooler and more comfortable weather. Overnight lows will be near 60 tomorrow morning, with highs only in the mid-70s tomorrow afternoon. We'll stay in the upper 70s for the rest of the week, with a slim chance of a shower returning Friday. However, things warm up for the weekend, mid-80s Saturday, and we'll be back in the low 90s by Sunday afternoon. From 25 News, I'm First Alert Chief Meteorologist Brian Walter for WMBD Radio.
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1: Watch for an accident East Peoria. That's on Main Street between Camp and I-74. Looks like it's affecting northbound traffic. Overall, though, traffic's good through the work zones like Route 6, just reduced speeds. It's in both directions, War Memorial Drive to I-74, and changes on I-474. Westbound, all lanes are currently open. The barrels are on the side. And eastbound, it's now the right lane blocked. That's a switch from the left lane. That's between Springfield Road and the I-74 interchange in Tazewell County. 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
22: The major averages ending higher, helped by a recovery in chip stocks as investors get in gear for earnings reports from some of the country's biggest tech companies on Wednesday, including Alphabet, Tesla, and IBM. Semiconductors and memory chip makers climb for a second day. Energy stocks rose along with the price of oil, with West Texas Intermediate crude up over 84 bucks a barrel. Shares of 3M surged 7% after the industrial conglomerate beat earnings expectations and raised its full-year guidance. And shares of SpaceX rose over 2%, snapping its seven-session losing streak. The Dow winners, Goldman Sachs, Caterpillar, and United Health Group. The Dow decliners, Microsoft, Boeing, and Salesforce. The Dow up 385 points. The Nasdaq higher by 329. S&P 500 up 66. That's your Fox Business Report. I'm Hillary Barsky, invested in you.
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0: Welcome. This is the Phil Luciano Show. In headlines we are following, locally got a couple big stories. The city of Peoria regarding Riverview Plaza. 2 years it's been unoccupied because of code violations. Said today, enough's enough. Filed suit in Peoria County Circuit Court today asking a judge to appoint a receiver to take the thing over and get it up to snuff. Wowie, wow, wow. Meantime, a five-year-old boy in Peoria, recovering after being hit by a car, a hit-and-run accident, is riding an e-bike. Okay, I'm glad he's okay. He's okay. Here's the thing. What's he doing riding an e-bike? He's five! In Washington, D.C., the Senate Appropriations Committee is entertaining a lively debate between senators and Defense Secretary Pete Hegseth, General Dan Kane, the chairman of the Joint Chiefs of Staff, and some others. This is regarding $80 billion that the Pentagon wants to cover the cost of the war. Things are getting contentious. We will bring you up to that. And that the most interesting thing so far, I think, was Patty Murray. She's the ranking Democrat on the committee. She's from Washington State. She called it a forever war and also asked this question. Hey, how come you need $80 billion if the president has said the war is over 40 times? 40 times. Someone apparently counting these things. Who knew? Meantime, it's Tuesday.
7: Here are some popular health tips from 100 years ago. Back then, they thought swallowing a teaspoon of kerosene would cure a sore throat. They also thought you could treat asthma by eating a spider web wrapped in butter. 100 years ago, they also believed eating moldy bread would cure infections.
24: Did you wash your hands with soap?
25: An apple a day will keep the doctor away, darling.
0: Every Tuesday, we got Feeling All Right with Shelly Dankoff of OSF Healthcare. Welcome, Shelly.
26: Hello, Phil. Happy Tuesday.
0: Well, I know it's happy for you because you reported some windy mishap. Almost. Shelly is wearing a dress today, looking nice.
26: Thank
0: and
26: you.
0: What happened with the wind?
26: Well, you know, in downtown, winds swirl at times. Not as bad as Chicago, but I walked out the front door. I kind of had my computer in one hand, a bag in another, and I'm like, whoa! And the wind just cuts you in a certain way, and I'm like, grab the skirt because,
0: Was it like Marilyn Monroe? And she's leaning over the sewer and it's billowing.
26: It could have been.
0: No one sees it.
26: Not quite. It was not intentional, but I was like, holy criminy. It could have been bad.
0: It's tough being a lady, isn't it?
26: It is. Yeah. And then he asked me, aren't you wearing a skirt? I'm like, no, when I golf, yes. Not when I go to work, generally, no.
0: I don't know how women do things. I don't know women, period.
26: Maybe I'm going to have to if I'm going to be downtown on windy days, apparently.
0: So what other sort of advice do you have beside the sartorial type?
26: Do you drink diet soda?
0: I do. I do.
26: Okay. Often? Regularly?
0: I would say probably at least one a day, sometimes more. Yeah.
26: Interesting, because there will be great debates on whether is diet soda okay for. And again, I'm curtailing my East Coast growing up out east, because normally I would say diet pop, but you know, we have to say diet soda in the Midwest. It's for some reason I'm having a hard time reining that
0: in
26: today.
0: You can use either one. We won't
26: make
0: fun of you.
26: There's studies out there, you know, diet soda. Is it good for you? Is it bad? Sodas of any kind. There have also been some new research recently about the link between diet soda's impact on dementia. I feel like there's been a lot of dementia research. There was a recent study published in the Journals of Alzheimer's Disease that shows an association, but the results question a potential increased dementia risk in, you know, with the frequent consumption of it. More study has to be done, obviously.
0: Is that because of the chemicals and the whatnots in the diet soda?
26: Okay. Yeah, and all that type of stuff. There was another unpublished study that suggested a possible link between daily diet soda consumption and non-alcoholic fatty liver disease. However, experts warn that unpublished research is not conclusive and doesn't prove diet soda causes liver disease. But people are always paying attention to this kind of thing. And we turn to both, you know, some nurses and some dietitians at OSF Healthcare. And most of the experts will agree that moderate diet soda consumption is generally fine with healthy adults. Where you get into issue is, what are you eating with that? And is it your sole consumption of fluids? Is that all you are drinking?
0: Oh, you mean like you go out and run 3 miles and then you just guzzle a 2 liter of diet Pepsi
26: or something to that effect?
0: Yeah.
26: The other big problem is diet soda typically lacks ingredients that your body needs. So that's when you should be getting water, sparkling water, seltzer, skim milk, unsweetened tea or coffee, because the diet soda doesn't really have a lot of really good stuff for you. Our dietitians say you have to look at the patient as a whole. Someone who is dealing with obesity or type 2 diabetes, for example, may require a different plan than someone who is not. So you have to keep that in mind. Everything in moderation is usually okay. But if you take, if you're thinking I'm drinking diet soda versus the high calorie, as I like to call it, the high octane stuff to reduce calories, it may be help with your weight. Good. Do that. Our dietitians even say, you know, one, maybe two a day, not a problem. But if that's all you are consuming, if you're drinking 10 cans of Diet Coke a day, you probably need to have a conversation and look at something else.
0: Probably burping a lot, too.
26: A lot, that too. Are you eating healthy? Are you eating out a lot? Are you eating fast food? Are you eating a lot of sugar? A lot of unhealthy food? You need to be taking care of your body and look at the overall picture. The other problem is a lot of people, you know, think about it. When you sit back and have a diet soda, what do you reach for while you're doing that? A lot of times people will reach for, you know,
0: a Twinkie.
26: It's not, exactly.
0: Well, that's what I was going to point to, because I have seen these studies.
26: Bag of chips.
0: They're like, hey, these diet sodas are bad for you. It's not necessarily the diet soda. It's the fact that you have the diet soda, mm-hmm. and it's like, oh, I guess I can now make up for that, so to speak, by eating, you know, 14 packs of Doritos or something.
26: Yeah, bag of chips, the Twinkies, the whatever. So a diet soda as just a drink, a singular one, maybe two, not a big deal. It's when you're reaching for all that other stuff and you're going, I can't understand why I can't lose weight. I'm drinking diet soda. What's the problem? I don't get it.
0: Do you think, I mean, I've never actually thought this through in my head. I mean, nowadays, a lot of these diet sodas are no calorie, whatever.
26: Uh-huh.
0: It's called zero sugar.
26: Mm-hmm.
0: But do you think that when it says diet soda, it makes people think that I'm dieting? Just by drinking this diet soda, so I can just eat pork fat all day
26: Yes.
0: or something.
26: Yes. And you also have to be careful. Those zero sugar soda, they say they have no sugar and have no calories, but they're often formulated to taste like the original sugary version. So it may have a blend of sweeteners such as aspartame, other things that are hard to pronounce, sucralose, all these long things that you're not sure what's in there. So just because you're doing, oh, it's zero sugar and I'm okay, you have to be careful with that stuff. Our dietitians, again, would say, have the water. And some people, I know how I get. In fact, I have my lemonade squeeze flavoring for water in my purse, because after a while, I cannot drink plain water. I just can't do it because depending on where
0: especially
26: you're drinking it
0: from
26: out of
0: the day, or it's like you're like, okay, I've been at work for 4 hours, for 5 hours. I'm ready to throw myself out the window. Did I say that? I'm sorry.
26: Yes, you did.
0: I never
26: outside
0: would.
26: Voice. You
0: never.
26: Did.
0: And you're just like, anything. What can I do? And you're like, a diet
26: something
0: soda.
26: Sweet.
0: Something just to make the day a little. And I know it sounds kind of lame, but such is life in an office sometimes,
26: yeah.
0: you know, and you do it.
26: But the dietitians will say, find some of that, the water flavoring. a little squirt. Yeah, there's a couple calories in it, whatever, but it's not like drinking the whole glass, the whole 8 ounces of the diet soda.
0: The other thing I find interesting, and because I do drink diet soda at home mostly, I mean, I don't usually even think about having a full throttle one, but once in a while, if I'm out at an event or something, and it's like, I'll have a Coke or a Pepsi or a Mountain Dew. I mean, the full throttle one.
26: Yeah.
0: And you drink that, and it's like, this is delicious. And then you finish it, you're like, oh my gosh, how much sugar is in my stomach? And I'm not any health nut or anything, but it's like, wow, I can't imagine that. Like, some people have like 5, 6, 7 of these a day. And hey, no offense, you do what you want to do. I'm just saying, that sounds like a lot to have every day.
26: Or the big gulps, and you're bringing this and I'm just going, my teeth ache just looking at it. I cannot remember the last time I've had either a diet soda or a high octane soda. I just rarely do it.
0: I like to drive past Circle K's and you see the march of people and they'll have like a container of like 4 Polar Pops and they're like what are those, like 2 gallons each of
26: not that much, but close.
0: Man, that's and it's like 89 cents.
26: And if you're
0: so
26: doing
0: it's
26: Coke,
0: value, but it's doing Coke.
26: Well, like Diet Coke, so you're doing so think about the sugar and the caffeine in it. Oh,
0: yeah.
26: My head hurts just thinking about the quantities of both of those in there.
0: You're making me Jones for a full throttle Coke.
26: Look at the overall picture. Eat healthy, but the occasional diet soda is not going to derail your health plan. That's the positive news here.
0: All righty. Ken Zerski, how are those roads?
1: Still looks like an accident's tying up traffic. I know it gets busy here on Main Street in East Peoria, especially between Washington and I-74. We're really seeing a northbound backup from camp or before camp all the way to I-74 and heading southbound from I-74 to just before camp. And that's where the accident's at there between camp and I-74 on Main Street. If you're on I-474, you'll notice westbound, there's more room. All lanes are open between I-74, the interchange in Tazewell County, to just west of Springfield Road. But eastbound is still down to one lane, and they switched it to the right lane block, so we're seeing reduced speeds eastbound. No delay, and no major delays through the work zone on Route 6, as we're seeing just slow traffic both directions, basically between Radnor and I-74. At Updring Subaru, choose from over 100 new all-wheel drive Subaru models in stock and inbound, including Forester, Crosstrek, and the all-new 2026 Outback at Updring Subaru in East Peoria and SubaruPeoria.com. I'm Ken Zerski, UpdringAutoGroup.com, Traffic 1.
0: Thank you, Ken. When we get back, Shelly, you're a cat person, right?
26: Sam.
0: At home, you've got
26: Waldo and Sassy.
0: 2 dozen cats?
26: No,
0: something
26: two.
0: Like, two, okay. Mm-hmm. Two dozen, same thing. It's long been thought, for those who think about this type of thing, long been thought that cats lick each other to show affection and help each other groom. Actually, a new study shows they're often just trying to annoy and bully one another. Yeah, imagine that, a cat. Again, a cat acting like a jerk. Shocking, right? It's next.
6: 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We go 5:30 to 9. We'll see you there somewhere in that window. We'll keep an eye on the news of the day, what it means, why it matters, and so on. We'll also talk about veteran services in Tazewell County. They have a new head man down there. We'll meet C.J. Pulcher at 7:40. Also, we'll talk Osher Lifelong Learning. That's the Ollie people at Bradley. Wonderful people, wonderful program. And what's up with Neighborhood House? Marcella Somerville coming in at 8:40. See you then.
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0: Welcome back. Thanks for joining us. This is the Phil Luciano Show. Every Tuesday, Shelley Dankoff from OSF Healthcare hangs out for feeling all right. This isn't quite a health tip, Shelley, unless You're looking for health tips for cats. Okay. And lo and behold, there you are.
1: I
0: cat
1: am.
0: Lover yourself.
1: Yes. Mm-hmm.
0: You got two cats, Fester and Bubba.
1: No, Waldo and Sassy. So,
0: there we go. There we go.
1: Some days I feel like that's who they are.
0: So it's long been thought, and I'm reading a story. I don't know these things, but long been thought. Do you ever think, Shelley, why cats lick and groom each other?
1: No.
0: Okay.
1: Mine don't, so there's that. Maybe they do when I'm not looking. I don't know.
0: Many do. And the thought was, hey, they're showing affection or helping each other clean those hard-to-reach spots.
1: Okay.
0: You know how it is when you're a cat. But that may not always be the case, according to a new study. And this came out in the journal Applied Animal Behavior Science. Very fascinating journal that is.
1: People get paid for great jobs that we don't have.
0: Yes, yes, yes. Says here that cats may sometimes groom each other to be annoying or irritating rather than to be simply nice. That's a lot of cats. Are these your cats?
1: No.
0: Live audio from Shelley's house. 13 cats.
1: That's a lot of cats.
0: So mutual grooming, that's known as allogrooming in the cat world, is common among many species, usually involve parts of the body that an animal may struggle to reach on their own, like their neck or their back. So like the one cat turns their, hey, can you help me out here? There you go. Thank you. Thank you.
1: Right,
0: okay, that's enough.
1: Okay,
0: that's enough.
1: Yeah.
0: We're not that way. Okay, we're friends. Just friends. Anyway. So anyway, there's an author, the author of the study, Morgan Van Bell. She's a cat behavioral scientist in Belgium, right?
1: Wow, nice.
0: She noticed something interesting with her own cats, Fabio and Giovanni. They would fight over a popular place to nap, and she said sometimes it was not so friendly. So she's wondering, is this just my cats or cats in general? So she got people who have two or more cats in 53 households across Europe to submit videos of their pets' interactions. Yes, people do get paid for some interesting things. And they found that some cats were grooming each other in a manner akin to bullying. Yeah, licking was a precursor to conflict. So they just started with a little lick, and then all of a sudden they're staring, yowling, and swiping at each other. But here's the upside that Morgan Van Bell says. She says that this may be a way, even if they're annoying, bullying, whatever you want to call it, it's a way to express displeasure with each other rather than getting in an actual fight. It's, as she put it, for me it shows they are quite elegant in the way they resolve conflict. So rather than ripping each other apart, they just lick each other into submission,
1: apparently.
0: I guess. Very, very strange. So that's one of those things. And it's just another example of where you think a cat is being affectionate, in this case to each other, but no, they're trying to bully each other.
1: Oh, they're being brats.
0: Weird cat way.
1: Yeah.
0: And they got those tongues that are kind of rough, right?
1: Mm-hmm. Some of them do, yeah.
0: I mean, that's, you know, you think of the Slurpee thing, like, hey, that sounds kind of pleasant, that's helpful, but it's kind of, I don't know, right?
1: My one's a brat. She is absolutely. She'll stir it up. She thinks you're not watching. And I'm like, nope, there you go, Sass.
0: She stirs it up with you or
1: no,
0: the other
1: No, with
0: cat?
1: Him, with Waldo. Okay. Yeah, Waldo just be laying around being Waldo like he sounds. And she's just like, okay, I'm going to go be annoying. And they always have to have an audience. Anybody else's cats always have to have audiences. I know they're not doing it all day while I'm gone. I come home, all of a sudden it's like, whoop, there's a human. Let's perform.
0: Got to play.
1: Nope.
0: Stop. Speaking of cats, when we get back, Shelley, thanks for being here. But you want to hear this on the way out of here. A postal carrier had more than mail on her mind in her delivery route. She was collecting cats.
1: Oh.
0: So much so that police raided her home. How many cats? And where did she get so many felines? It's next here on the Phil Luciano Show. 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
4: The cost of conflict. 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
5: This is a peace through strength package.
4: War Secretary Pete Hegseth telling a Senate panel the president's $1.5 trillion Pentagon budget request is a generational investment.
5: Either we invest in our warriors at this moment of step change on the battlefield and growing threats, or this is all just talk.
4: That hearing interrupted several times by anti-war protesters as Hegseth and the Joint Chiefs chairman also faced Democrat-led pushback over the administration's request for additional funding and its assessment of Iran being degraded.
7: And at what point do you stop asking Americans to foot the bill for a war they don't support on top of an inflated budget.
4: New Hampshire Senator Jeanne Shaheen.
5: I would hope for some perspective in this town of the historic nature of what President Trump is undertaking. Do you want radical Islamists to have a nuclear bomb that can stare down the world?
7: Because I have limited time.
4: Hegseth, contrasting years of Democrat support for Ukraine with an Iran conflict less than 5 months old. The latest estimate of the Iran costs topping $37 billion. President Trump says Iran is being decimated, adding they haven't seen anything yet, suggesting the U.S. will hit a mountain where Iran is believed to have moved nuclear material.
6: If I thought they could do something about it, I would never say that. But we'll be hitting that area pretty soon. And very heavily.
4: The president taking questions during an Oval Office meeting with the president of Lebanon, where Israel has been fighting Iran-backed Hezbollah militants. Under a framework agreement, the Lebanese army is securing areas where Israeli forces withdraw, though there's been confusion on potential progress in the early stages of implementation. Hours after that meeting, a surprise announcement from President Trump that American carriers will be allowed to resume direct flights to Lebanon for the first time in more than 40 years. 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
8: WMBD Radio Local News. I'm John Cruz, a 5-year-old boy recovering from injuries after being hit by a car while riding his electric bike. Peoria police say this happened around 7:20 last night near North Great Oak Drive. The driver did not stop to help. They drove off, leaving the boy injured in the road. Now, the 5-year-old's injuries considered non-life-threatening. He was treated at a hospital. Police did track down the driver, a 16-year-old male. He was cited for leaving the scene of a crash and failing to report it and was turned over to his parents. State Representative Travis Weaver has responded to an investigative report in the Chicago Tribune regarding how misconduct complaints against former State Rep. Harry Benton are being handled by Speaker Welch's office. The Republican from Peoria says, quote, sexual harassment cannot be tolerated anywhere, including in the General Assembly, end quote. Weaver notes the allegations first came up 3 years ago and says there should be a zero tolerance for attempts to cover them up. Weaver also adding House Democrats continue to face a growing list of ethics scandals and says the culture of corruption must end. A jury is acquitting Peoria Heights Mayor Matthew Wigington of drunk driving. The mayor found not guilty of a DUI charge after a one-day trial yesterday. Police say he was arrested in April after an officer found him slumped over the wheel of his Lexus SUV at the Hotel Paramarquette parking deck. Wigington chose not to testify in the trial. Next news in 30 minutes as it breaks and always at WMBDRadio.com.
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0: The 25 News First Alert forecast calls for the long-awaited return of some cooler and more comfortable weather. Overnight lows will be near 60 tomorrow morning, with highs only in the mid-70s tomorrow afternoon. We'll stay in the upper 70s for the rest of the week, with a slim chance of a shower returning Friday. However, things warm up for the weekend, mid-80s Saturday, and we'll be back in the low 90s by Sunday afternoon. From 25 News, I'm First Alert Chief Meteorologist Brian Walter for WMBD Radio.
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20: Looks like an accident's cleared up now in East Peoria. That was Main Street between Camp and I-74, but still heavy traffic through the lights. I-74 looks good on the East Peoria side. No problems on the Peoria side eastbound at this point, approaching the Murray Baker Bridge. There's been a change on I-474 eastbound. The right lane is now closed. That's a switch from the left lane blocked, and the barrels are on the side westbound from I-74 to west of Springfield Road. Mostly reduced speeds through the work zone on Route 6 from Rad Road down to I-74. In some tight traffic there on southbound Route 6 as you approach the I-74 interchange. 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
0: WMBD. Welcome aboard. This is the Phil Luciano Show. We'll get to the Senate Appropriations Committee. High stakes meeting there. $80 billion that the Pentagon wants, says they're running out of money. Get to that. There are two big local stories we want to touch on first. The first one, this Riverview Plaza saga. 2 years it's been going on. How much longer? The city of Peoria says not much longer if we get our way. Today, the city went to court, and they're asking a judge to appoint a receiver to oversee the building's rehabilitation. So you know what's been going on. The owners, MJ Illinois, Inc., they were supposed to bring the building up to snuff code-wise. They have not, according to the city. Moving too slowly, not getting much of anything done. So the city is now asking a judge to appoint a receiver. And that would be a person, they don't have anyone in mind, of course, yet, but this would take care, manage the any money that involves the building, rent, put it toward repairs, that type of thing, to make sure stuff gets done. All right? Now, what are some of these issues? You know most of them. There are issues with the building's parking deck, and they don't have functioning heating and cooling. The fire alarms are out. There's no sprinkler system. It's a total mess. Meantime, in that same suit, the city's saying, hey, by the way, can we stop have people milling around and living in there? Because they have been seen in there. I am not saying that MJ Illinois has invited them, but the city just wants everyone out. And so that was filed today. A judge will rule on that in the next few weeks. Meantime, locally. Now, this is the good side. There's a good part to this story. Here's the good part. That a 5-year-old boy who was hit by a car while riding an e-bike, he's okay. I want to put that out right away, okay? This happened last night, 7:20 p.m., 1600 block of North Great Oak Drive. The driver didn't stop, drove off, left the boy injured on the road. Police, though, say the child's injuries were minor, not life-threatening, was taken to the hospital, but going to be okay. So police were able to track down the driver, turned out to be a 16-year-old. That driver now facing citations for leaving the scene of the crash, failing to report, released to the custody of his parents. Okay, so that. So glad the boy is okay. That said, he's five. What is he doing on an e-bike? Any sort of experts that you consult, consumer products experts, pediatricians, trauma doctors, they say, these e-bikes are not toys. They are motorized vehicles. The Consumer Product Safety Commission says e-bikes should not be used for children under the age of 9. And many pediatricians say, hey, wait till a child is at least 13, maybe even 16, to allow them to operate an e-bike. And the reason these health experts say so is that is a child's frontal lobe, and that governs judgment, impulse control, not fully developed. And so it makes it difficult for young riders to safely navigate the speed of an e-bike. I got to tell you, in my mind, I'm thinking 5 years old on an e-bike, just right there. But then it took me all of I don't know,

0: one that goes up to 20 miles an hour. It's 16 if they're at 28 miles an hour. If it goes faster, there are other rules about it, okay? And parents can be fined. The law leaves that up to local municipalities. So at least lawmakers put this into the state statutes, to having a minimum age to legally operate an e-bike. At the same time, that law, that doesn't go into effect until January 1st. So there's nothing there. So apparently, it's safe for parents to let their kids drive an e-bike until January 1. Safe in terms of the law. Parents can be held accountable with fines, but that won't happen until January 1st. Meantime, in D.C., huge hearing, Senate Appropriations Committee, and the Pentagon is seeking about $80 billion because they say we're running out of dough, running out fast. And stars of this hearing in terms of proponing this big allocation, that would be Defense Secretary Pete Hegseth and General Dan Kane. He's chairman of the Joint Chiefs of Staff. Hegseth said today a couple things. One, CD said that this $80 billion is crucial for, as he put it, building the lethality of our joint force, end quote. He also said the war has cost in total $37.5 billion so far. That's up from $29 billion in May. And so that the hearing is ongoing. They're still going back and forth about this. There's not going to be a vote or anything like that. This is just both sides airing it out. One of the more interesting comments today came from Patty Murray. She's the ranking Democrat. She's from Washington State. She called this a forever war. It's spiraling out of control. She made up kind of an interesting point. She said, okay, you want $80 billion for a war that President Trump has said 40 times is over. 40 times. I get the posturing and politicking, but is that number right? Someone's keeping track 40 times. Yeah, the war's over. I want $80 billion. Not a bad point to make, I would say. I don't know if that was answered at all on point. And lawmakers are also asking for information regarding casualty data. There have been a lot of criticisms of that lately, that a lot of injuries, beyond just the deaths, a lot of injuries haven't been fully reported. And they're also asking for a report. Apparently, this has been kept top secret. This is regarding the bombing of the primary school in Iran. Remember that happened right after the war broke out? So there's supposed to be a report, and they want it released. Also, and I don't know how long this hearing is going to go on, that they are supposed to address some statements that President Trump made today, including that he expects to expand strikes on Iran to bridges, and more electrical infrastructure. And from the other side, Democratic lawmakers are going to wonder, aren't those war crimes? Also, if this goes on and on, that Hegseth and Kane will be asked to explain the plan, if there is one, for reopening the Strait of Hormuz. I mean, that is huge, right? I mean, that's like the big thing. If they could say, here's an idea, here's what we're going to do, we're confident in that. Now, do you release that kind of information about a military operation? I would guess in general, no. But if there was some confidence, we can get the Strait of Hormuz reopened permanently, give us $80 billion. Okay, maybe it's worth it. But absent that kind of information, it's kind of you know where this is going to break down so far. The administration wants the money, and Democrats saying no. I don't know how many Republicans on the committee are breaking toward the, I don't know if we want to spend that much money. But like I said, the hearing is ongoing. In a story that is just, it's not important, but man, does it blow your mind. This is out of Stuart, Florida. Okay, Stuart, Florida. A postal carrier had more than mail on her mind during her delivery route. The Martin County Sheriff's Office has fielded reports. They got some calls that Gail Justino, she's 77, and she had been collecting cats on her mail route. Deputies found that she had not been stealing pet cats, but collecting feral felines. So that was the worry. Where are you getting all these cats? You steal them? No, but she's collecting a lot of feral felines and taking them home.
1: It's foolproof, I tell you. Perfectly foolproof.
0: Well, I don't know about that, because authorities are like, man, what? It sounds like there's a lot of cats in her house, so they got a search warrant for her address. They found horrific living conditions. The home had no working air conditioning, little to no ventilations, and in some areas, up to a foot of animal feces on the floor. The odor was so overwhelming, the Martin County Fire Rescue's hazmat team had to ventilate the home before rescuers could even come in.

0: my gosh, a foot of animal feces. So authorities are still going through all this. They're trying to track down all the cats. The best guess, 70 to 80 cats plus several dogs. That's a lot of cats. The rescued animals are being taken to the Humane Society of the Treasure Coast. They're hoping to get some foster families. Authorities are still evaluating the animal's medical condition. Sheriff John Bosedick, he said Gustina was arrested on two misdemeanor animal cruelty charges, said they could have charged her with something more severe. She said if we believed that she were truly an animal abuser, we would try to bury her under the jail. But we truly believe that Gail thinks she's doing the right thing, but she's doing it in the wrong way. So they think that, I mean, I don't know the situation. I mean, she's 77 and still a mail carrier, so I would think she's kind of with it, but maybe not. And, boy, that's a lot of animals to have in your home. Ken Zersky, how are those roadways?
1: Pretty good. We're not seeing anything on I-474. Now, we were saying the westbound traffic was still down to one lane. Make that westbound, all lanes were open. Eastbound was still down to one lane, and they did switch that to the right lane block, but still not much even as far as slowdowns through that work zone that we're seeing right now. So that's all good news. Good news, too, it's crowded, but it looks like it's getting back to normal on Main Street in East Peoria. That was an accident between Camp and I-74. That's now cleared up. I-74 looks good. Eastbound, approaching the Murray Baker Bridge, a little bit tight on the Bob Michael Bridge from the top of the bridge to the light at River Road there in East Peoria. A lot of that traffic due to the Cedar Street Bridge closure using the Bob Michael, and it's not bad on Route 6, just reduced speeds through the work zone between Radnor Road and I-74. 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
0: Thank you, Ken. When we get back, here's a good news story. Dave Whitlow helps to heal ailing babies. 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
10: Welcome back. Welcome aboard. This is the Phil Luciano Show. Got a sweet story for you. I like this here. Dave Whitlow. You don't know that name, but Dave Whitlow helps to heal ailing babies. Not with a stethoscope or medicine. See, Whitlow isn't a doctor. He's a cuddler.
11: You being good for your mom?
10: Twice a week, the 73-year-old grandfather visits the neonatal intensive care unit at Children's Hospital in Richmond, Virginia. There, he comforts the hospital's most fragile patients.
12: Best gig I've ever had.
10: It didn't start that way. A white-collar retiree, he's the father of two and grandfather of three. But when he first volunteered at the hospital, he hadn't held a baby in what seemed like forever.
12: I was scared to death.
10: But he quickly found a gentle and loving touch. During a typical visit, he cradles 5 or 6 infants, and on a especially busy day, he might hold as many as 8 babies, and some, they weigh less than 2 pounds. I mean, these are preemies. These are kids, little babies in really, really critical condition, so they're tiny in a lot of cases. Now, before entering the NICU, Whitlow puts on a gown and gloves. He leaves his phone outside so nothing distracts him from the tiny lives in his arms.
12: I don't bring my phone into the unit. I pretty much just want to be with them.
10: Now, despite no medical training, he's learned how to pick up helpful info from each baby's vital signs.
12: I watch the monitors first to see whether positionally there's anything to do to improve. But he looks pretty good. His sats are at 100%. So that's what we're looking for.
10: Yeah, after all these years, he kind of knows what he's talking about, right? And as a familiar face in the NICU, he will get care tips from helpful nurses.
12: I ask the nurse, tell me what this child is receiving, what kind of treatment, is there anything special I need to know about it?
10: And perhaps the sweetest part of this routine comes just before he returns each baby to their bed. He leans in close, and he quietly shares the same heartfelt wish every time. Grow strong, grow smart, grow kind.
12: I guess it's important to me to think that this is what I want from people in general.
10: Think about that. You know, you don't have to go to school to learn how to cuddle. You just gotta wanna help. What a guy. What a story. Makes you wanna cuddle a baby. Maybe. Not, don't just grab any baby, of course. Make sure you know the person. Know that baby. Meantime, speaking of little ones, a legacy children's show is poised for a comeback.
13: Who's the leader of the fun to take for you and me?
10: Yeah, Disney Plus, bringing back the Mickey Mouse Club, a pilot for the rebooted children's program set to begin production soon in L.A. The show's undergone several revivals over the decades. Now, I remember that, you know, we played the theme song there. I remember watching that when I was a kid. I mean, they were reruns, okay? I wasn't around in 1955 when it was out. But, yeah, there's been so many revivals. A 1989 reboot launched the careers of future stars like Britney Spears, Justin Timberlake, and Christina Aguilera. The original was created by Walt Disney, premiered on ABC in 1955. Annette Funicello became the breakout star before going on to star in beach movies. We know all that. And I remember watching those reruns, and they had that roll call of Annette and the others. I don't know if you remember this, but one part to me, well, it was just kind of weird.
14: Don! Doreen! Bobby! Annette!
15: Roy!
10: Roy? Roy? How did Roy get in there? Now, do you remember that? He's kind of a bald guy, and he was older. He was 48, but he looked about 73. He was totally out of place. And I'm not saying there's anything untoward happening. It was just all these little kids and Roy. And when I was growing up in Chicago, there was a neighborhood dive bar my grandfather would frequent, and Roy looked like one of the bums who'd mill around outside looking for discarded stogies that still had a little smoke left in them. That's what I would see. I'm like, how did Roy get out here? And so that was the fascination for that. I would watch that show a lot just for that beginning, and every time, there he is, Roy! I guess from what I read, he was a nice guy, and they needed an adult. I mean, they had Jimmy. Right? Jimmy was an older guy. I don't know. But anyway, they're going to have the new Mickey Mouse Club. And, you know, like I said, that last time they had, well, there was another reboot. I don't think it did that well. It was a few years ago, maybe 7 years ago. But that one in 89, I mean, Britney Spears, Justin Timberlake, Christina Aguilera, I mean, launched a lot of careers. So I'm going to guess that the competition to be on that show is going to be quite fierce. When we get back, we've been talking about a lot of news in Peoria, right? Today, in downtown Peoria, this is another big story that's going on. The Twin Towers Place condominiums, or we call them Twin Towers, they need critical repairs. You might have read about some of this stuff. And to fund the project, the Peoria City Council is considering a plan to issue up to $2.5 million in bonds by setting up what's called a special service area. Some observers are skeptical about this, like, what's going on? But the thing is, the city has done this in multiple residential and commercial areas, and I didn't quite realize that. We got these SSAs all over the place. The city's financial director will join us next to sort everything out.
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17: Fox News, I'm Tom Graham. Defense Secretary Pete Hegseth says the U.S. war against Iran has cost more than $37 billion so far. He appeared during a Senate hearing today as Republicans push for a $95 billion supplemental budget package to fund the military as well as aid to farmers and other priorities.
18: If we don't make critical investments right now in tech, in compute, in AI, in autonomy, in space, our adversaries who are already making these types of investments could outpace us.
17: Senate Democrats remain critical of the conflict with Iran and are pushing for a drawdown from the region. Tropical storm Bertha kicking up waves from the Florida panhandle to parts of Texas.
19: The trajectory is going to be Alabama, Mississippi, and the Louisiana coastline.
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20: WMBD Radio Local News, I'm John Cruz. A jury is acquitting Peoria Heights Mayor Matthew Wigington of drunk driving. The mayor found not guilty of a DUI charge after a one-day trial yesterday. Police say he was arrested in April after an officer found him slumped over the wheel of his Lexus SUV at the Hotel Paramarquette parking deck. Wigington chose not to testify in the trial. Next news in 30 minutes, as it breaks and always at WMBDRadio.com. Morton Industries expanding to East Peoria. Vice President of Operations Troy Dice tells 25 News a new location will be dedicated to tubular fabrication for its new customer base, artificial intelligence, and data centers.
15: The market that we're getting into right now is really based around all of the cooling of the chip inside the data center.
20: And the addition expected to add between 50 and 100 jobs to the new facility, and the company expecting to hire about 200 workers between the two plants by the end of the year. A 5-year-old boy recovering after being hit by a car while riding his e-bike. Peoria police say this happened around 7:20 last night near North Great Oak Drive. The driver did not stop to help. They drove off, leaving the boy injured in the road. Now, the 5-year-old's injuries considered non-life-threatening. He was treated at a hospital. Police did track down the driver, a 16-year-old male. He was cited for leaving the scene of a crash and failing to report it and was turned over to his parents. Next news in 30 minutes or as it breaks, and always at WMBDRadio.com.
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9: The 25 News First Alert forecast calls for the long-awaited return of some cooler and more comfortable weather. Overnight lows will be near 60 tomorrow morning, with highs only in the mid-70s tomorrow afternoon. We'll stay in the upper 70s for the rest of the week, with a slim chance of a shower returning Friday. However, things warm up for the weekend, mid-80s Saturday, and we'll be back in the low 90s by Sunday afternoon. From 25 News, I'm First Alert Chief Meteorologist Brian Walter for WMBD Radio.
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1: Just reduced speeds through the work zone heading eastbound on I-474. That's between Springfield Road and I-74. The right lane is now closed. They switched that from the left lane blocked. But westbound traffic, all lanes are open. The barrels are on the side. Route 6 just reduced speeds. A little tighter around the interchange of Route 6, I-74. All ramps are now open at that interchange. Southbound's going to tighten up a little past Radnor Road or before War Memorial Drive. 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I'm Ken Zerski, UfftringAutoGroup.com, Traffic 1.
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10: This is the Phil Luciano Show. Thanks for joining us today and every day. Headlines we are following. Top of the list, a couple of Peoria stories. The Riverview Plaza saga. You know what's been going on 2 years? No one's been allowed, at least supposed to not be, in that building because of code violations. The city of Peoria said today, enough is enough. They have filed suit in Peoria County Circuit Court asking a judge to appoint a receiver to take over and get the place up to snuff. Meantime, in Peoria, you know, if you hear about this, is the good news that a five-year-old boy hit in a hit-and-run accident. He was hit while riding an e-bike. He's going to be okay. The driver who hit him, 16, he's been cited, released to the custody of his parents. That's the good thing. The other part, though, not the good thing, he's 5 years old. What's he doing on an e-bike? Most experts say that is not a good idea. We'll get into both of those stories more at the top of the hour, along with this ongoing Senate Appropriations Committee hearing. The administration wants $80 billion, because the Pentagon says it's running out of dough for that war in Iran. Again, we'll get to that at the top of the hour. Speaking of Peoria stories, okay, there has been an idea floated out that the Peoria City Council is going to be voting on this in September, and that is to create a special service area for the Twin Towers Place condominiums, or Twin Towers as we call it, because they need critical repairs. And this would be part of a plan to issue up to $2.5 million in bonds. And some observers are skeptical, like, what is going on here? Meantime, though, and I didn't really quite realize this, the city has done this in multiple residential and commercial areas before. It's worked just fine. To help us sort this out so we can understand what these SSAs are, joining us right now, the city's finance director / comptroller, Kyle Crotty. Thanks for joining us today.
4: Thanks for having me.
10: Oh, yeah. So that's the part, and, you know, a little knowledge is helpful sometimes. I decided rather than going, what are these things? Looked up. Does Peoria do this? You guys do this all the time, right? Or have done this a lot?
4: Yeah, the city has a history of doing special service areas, and I think they're in areas that your listeners probably frequent every day. Areas like Westlake Shopping Center. We also have the Holiday Inn as well as the Sports Complex. So that's the Louisville Slugger and the hotels out by Grand Prairie. We also have a residential SSA for the Lamont Avenue area. Where residents wanted sidewalks. They weren't in the budget for the city, and so the residents agreed to do a special service area to fund sidewalks.
10: And the way this works, either commercial or residential, it is there is a special real estate tax above and beyond whatever property tax you pay, and that's put in for this, whatever the project at hand is, right?
4: That is correct. And I think the really important thing for people to understand is the taxpayers within that district are the ones paying it. It's not taxpayers in another part of the city. When it's a special service area, those taxes are levied only against those properties in the special service area.
10: So it would seem to me, if I'm right here, first the city sets up the SSA area, mm-hmm. and that then will denote who is going to be involved in that. And then do they vote on it? Do the people involved vote on that, or how does that happen?
4: So there is a very long process that we have to go through to create a special service area where we, in essence, have to put on notice the public hearing, which occurred last Tuesday.
10: This is for the Twin Towers.
4: For the Twin Towers.
10: Gotcha.
4: Even beyond that, the council can't take up the issue for another 60 days post the public hearing, because what really the individuals in the area have the opportunity to do is to bring a petition to stop the special service area. So there still is that public process available to the residents if they are not interested in having the special service area.
10: So that's how they would say no. That's how they would vote on it, so
4: correct,
10: to speak. But absent that, then it would go to the council. The council would set this area and then set the rate.
4: Correct, based off of obviously the cost associated with the debt issuance on an annual basis.
10: And I think I saw in Illinois there's like 600 of these statewide, so they tend to work well. They're not uncommon. I think that with the Twin Towers, that seems to grab people's attention because there was the fire there, and there are all these improvements that need to be made there. It has to have fire and safety issues, electrical systems, repairs of the parking debt, a lot of stuff, $2.5 million. And so I don't know if you know, Kyle, how many situations like this have been subject to an SSA in Peoria, like an actual, like a living area, like apartments or condos or something like that?
4: Like I said, really the only one is the residential side that I can think of is going to be that Lamont Avenue one.
10: Gotcha.
4: You know, I think for me, where people, I think this can be a difficult concept, especially with the Twin Towers, because it looks like it's downtown, large, high-rise development. And for most people, they think there's a single owner of that property responsible for the maintenance. Really, that infrastructure in that building is really like a road or a storm sewer in a neighborhood, because it's really a residential area. And so,
10: because each one of those condos is owned by somebody.
4: Correct. And then they all share in the ownership of the common area. And so it's kind of like we all share commonly in the road in front of our house. And so usually the city is able, over time, does improvements. But when those improvements are needed faster than what the budget allows, that's where a special service area can come in.
10: So in this case, rather than the home ownership and issues being horizontal, they're vertical.
4: Correct.
10: Okay. So we're talking with Kyle Crotty. He's the finance director for City of Peoria, talking about SSA, special service areas. So in this case, then, and the city still has to vote on this, it would be for the $2.5 million bond issue. The question I think some people are asking, because it is a bond and the city backs that up, right? They're behind that in the end. Is that right? Or
4: so there are multiple ways that we can do these. In terms of the special service areas, we have a little bit of a mix. The city does back the debt associated with, for example, Louisville Slugger. But actually the developer at Westlake is the individual that's responsible for the debt themselves. We just serve as the collector of the real estate taxes to be paid. So they still ultimately have that responsibility. One of the things that we've looked into at the urging of council is we're looking at ways to maybe look at issuing this debt through a local bank that still puts some of that responsibility back on the homeowners association, not on the back of the city. But the city would serve as the payee guarantee. So as soon as we collect the real estate taxes, they'll be paid. But we are looking at ways, because of some of those concerns that you brought up that people have, of how we can try to insulate some of the risk associated with that debt.
10: Now, there's always some risk, of course. But in this type of situation, would the risk be rather small? I mean, it would almost take, and I'm just guessing, and I'm a business school dropout, full disclosure, but it would have to take default by like almost all of the condo owners, right, to make this a big deal to the city, right? Or something like that, crazy?
4: Yeah, you know, the possibility of default on a loan or a bond like this, especially with the revenue source that's attached to it, is pretty much nil. In reality, this levy actually supersedes the general levy on that property, so it actually comes first if there ever is a bankruptcy situation. We get 99% of our property taxes paid. If for some reason a homeowner doesn't pay it, if it goes to the tax sale process, we actually still get paid. So the reality is it's a very safe revenue for the city to pledge towards this debt. And since the amount we would be levying is tied to the debt itself, it's a very safe way to do this.
10: And as we've been talking about, this has been done in other commercial areas, been done in other residential areas. Is this the only plan that the city is considering going forward? Is this the plan, or are there other options still?
4: So this was the plan that was brought forward by the Homeowners Association themselves. So this is what we have gone down at this point. So really that's the option that's on the table at the moment.
10: Because otherwise the city wouldn't be involved with this. That would be the Homeowner Association. They'd have to take care of that. So that's going to happen in September.
4: Correct.
10: And does that then how long of a timetable is that? I mean, these are some serious repairs. How quickly could those actually be taken care of?
4: Yeah, so
10: or at least started with.
4: You know, once the council would give if the council gives a green light in September to move forward with it, we would probably still have about 3 to 6 months of time where we would need to go through the process of issuing this debt, because we're obviously not going to start the process of issuing the debt until council approves it. And then after that, they can start the capital improvements probably sometime in the middle of next year.
10: Gotcha. Very good. Sounds very interesting. Kyle Crady, he's the finance director for the City of Peoria. Thanks for joining us today.
4: Of course. Thanks for having me.
10: Ken Zersky, how are those roadways?
1: Watch for a stalled vehicle southbound Allen Road just before Route 6. That's blocking the left lane. There's a report of a stalled truck on Big Hollow just off of Orr Memorial Drive. And Route 6 traffic is slowing down from Radnor Road to Orr Memorial Drive. It's a little tight around Orr Memorial Drive now with merging traffic, because that ramp from eastbound Orr Memorial Drive to southbound Route 6 is back open. Not too bad at the interchange at I-74, 474 and Route 6. All the ramps there are also back open. And 474 traffic is just tightening up, heading eastbound, approaching I-74 in Tazewell County. Just eastbound is down to one lane. And we got a backup on eastbound 74 now, downtown Peoria, and that approaching the Murray Baker Bridge. 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
10: Thank you, Ken. Now, have you ever wondered, why do cats lick each other? Okay, I don't either. But some people do. Some people do. Different strokes for different folks, right? And it's long been thought that cats lick each other to either show affection or to help each other groom. Actually, though, a new study shows they're often just trying to annoy and bully each other. Imagine that. A cat acting like a jerk. Or two cats there, right? Shocking, right? It's next.
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2: Welcome back. Thanks for joining us today. This is the Phil Luciano Show. Man, you ever watch a couple of cats and they're licking each other? You're like, I wonder what they're thinking. Okay, I don't. I don't either. That'd be kind of weird. Kind of like, leave them alone. Maybe they'll stop. But some people do. And the thought has been, among cat fanciers and veterinarians and whatnots, it's long been thought that cats lick and groom each other to show affection and to help each other clean those hard-to-reach spots. You know how it is. You got to groom yourself and you got something on the back of your neck. You get someone to help, right? Like a cat.
10: but it might not always be the case. According to a new study that was published in the journal Applied Animal Behavior Science, cats may sometimes groom each other just to be annoying or irritating. They're not being nice. They're just going at each other. That's a lot of cats. Yeah. Pipe down. Pipe down. Go back to that grooming. Now, mutual grooming is known as allogrooming. It's common among many species, and it usually involves the parts of the body that an animal may struggle to reach on their own, like their neck or their back. Hey, can you help me here with groom my neck? There you go. Okay, that's good. All right. We're just friends. Come on. Oh, you're too enthused about it. Boots, calm down. Anyway, there's the lead study author of this research, Morgane Van Bell. She's a cat behavioral scientist in Belgium. Okay? So she was watching her two cats, Fabio and Giovanni, and they're fighting over a popular place to nap in the sun. I'm going to think wherever she lives, there's a lot of room, but they wanted that one spot, these two cats did. And she said, in my own cats, I saw that it was sometimes not so friendly, and so I wanted to find out why are they biting sometimes each other. It looked like they were grooming, then they're getting aggressive. So she was inspired to find out if the same thing happened with other multi-cat homes. People really get into this stuff. And, well, you get paid to do these type of things. So I'm going to research this. She got people with two or more cats in 53 households across Europe to submit videos of their pets' interactions with each other. Can you imagine doing this? I mean, you're taking video. Just now you're part of the study. You're following these cats. You're really into cats if you're doing this, right? Okay. So she found that some cats were grooming each other in a manner akin to bullying. Yeah. And the licking was a precursor to conflict. You know, they start getting angry. They start hissing. They start staring. They start yowling. They're getting kind of mean at each other. Now, that sounds kind of nasty, right? But Morgane Van Bell, the author of the study, she found an upside to this. She said that instead of getting an actual fight, they're finding another way to resolve conflict. She said it shows that they are quite elegant in the way they resolve conflict. So rather than ripping each other's heads with their claws, they just kind of rough each other up a little bit. I guess that's a better solution, but man, those cats, you never know what's on their mind. Usually it's something they're up to no good. When we get back, we'll get you caught up on all the big headlines. Plus, I saw a story today out of Florida about a guy who likes to wear disguises and get tossed in jail over and over again. Does this sound familiar? It reminded me of a certain street person that we used to have here in Peoria.
0: My name is Willie Young.
10: Yeah, it's almost like Willie's ghost is romping through Florida. Hear about all this Willie-like weirdness next here on The Phil Luciano Show. 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
29: Orange barrels, detours, 90 degrees with the windows down. Central Illinois summer commute. We're in it with you.
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3: More money. I'm Lisa Lucera, Fox News. War Secretary Pete Hegseth makes the case for additional funding as he appears before a Senate panel.
4: End this war right now.
23: Protesters interrupted Secretary Hegseth, but he stressed the need for added funds.
24: $1.5 trillion is what the president seeks and what we need to defend the country.
23: The secretary said readiness and training would suffer without it, but committee vice chair Senator Patty Murray noted irony in the need for more money.
25: How is it possible if their capabilities were, quote, functionally destroyed 3 months earlier, as she claimed?
23: Hegseth said Iran still has capabilities, but because of the U.S.
24: Iran is at the weakest point militarily it has ever been in.
23: Hegseth said the cost of the war so far, more than $37 billion.
3: Fox's Cornell Scott. President Trump sitting down with the leader of Lebanon at the White House. One of the topics discussed, the fight against Iran-backed Hezbollah.
26: We have some very concrete plans already in store for that, with others going in and helping.
3: This comes as Israel continues to battle Hezbollah in parts of southern Lebanon. The group also rejects a potential peace deal between Israel and Iran, where they would be disarmed. Tropical storm Bertha getting closer to the western Florida panhandle.
4: It'll pass Alabama and Mississippi and make landfall late tomorrow in southeastern Louisiana. Top winds have likely peaked at 60 miles per hour. The environment ahead is quite hostile, so the winds are expected to decrease before it does indeed make landfall tomorrow.
3: Fox Weather's Brian Norcross. The storm is about 125 miles south of Panama City, Florida, and 200 miles southeast of Mobile, Alabama. Bertha is the second named storm of the Atlantic hurricane season. Wall Street computer chip and AI makers led the gains for stocks. The Dow added 385. The Nasdaq up 329. 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
5: WMBD Radio Local News, I'm John Cruz. After more than 80 years in business in Central Illinois, Morton Industries expanding to East Peoria. Vice President of Operations Troy Dice tells 25 News a new location will be dedicated to tubular fabrication for its new customer base, artificial intelligence, and data centers.
6: The market that we're getting into right now is really based around all of the cooling of the chip inside the data center.
5: And the addition expected to add between 50 and 100 jobs to the new facility, and the company expecting to hire about 200 workers between the two plants by the end of the year. More than $308 million in missing money returned to Illinois residents last year. The state treasurer says more than 567,000 residents, businesses, and organizations got their money back thanks to improvements to the iCash program. The treasurer's office tasked with safeguarding and returning unclaimed property, including safe deposit boxes, unpaid life insurance benefits, and forgotten bank accounts. Most of the claims are $50 or less, but some people have multiple claims amounting to much more. Can find a link at WMBDradio.com. A power outage affecting services at Peoria's neighborhood house. The organization says the building closed. All services canceled for the day because of the power outage. It adds that Meals on Wheels will not be delivered today. Neighborhood House says it's working to get power back on and services restored as soon as possible. Next news in 30 minutes or as it breaks, and always at WMBDradio.com.
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11: The 25 News First Alert forecast calls for the long-awaited return of some cooler and more comfortable weather. Overnight lows will be near 60 tomorrow morning, with highs only in the mid-70s tomorrow afternoon. We'll stay in the upper 70s for the rest of the week, with a slim chance of a shower returning Friday. However, things warm up for the weekend, mid-80s Saturday, and we'll be back in the low 90s by Sunday afternoon. From 25 News, I'm First Alert Chief Meteorologist Brian Walter for WMBD Radio.
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27: An accident by the Northwoods Mall is on Scenic, just east of the Sterling Light. Watch for a stalled vehicle reported on Allen Road heading southbound just before Route 6. Now, Route 6 traffic is slowing down southbound around Radnor Road, especially tight there now at War Memorial Drive. Ramp traffic is back, so you get the merging traffic, and then tight at the I-74-474 interchange. Only eastbound 474 is down to one lane at the moment. The right lane is blocked between Springfield Road and I-74. Westbound, the barrels are on the side. For all your 24/7, 365 electrical needs, including solar power and generators, call or go to OberlanderElectric.com, a trusted name in Central Illinois since 1940. 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
17: 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This is the Phil Luciano Show. Welcome, welcome. Got a lot of stuff popping today in the news, especially locally. We've been covering the Riverview Plaza saga, especially lately, but it's been going on for the past 2 years. And the city of Peoria today said enough is enough. It has gone to court. It's filed suit in Peoria County Circuit Court asking that a judge appoint a receiver to take over the building's rehab. And it's a 9-page suit. Spells out pretty much a lot of stuff we know. This would take away the day-to-day management of the building from MJ Illinois. That's the owner that the city feels, hey, you're just not getting enough done. You're certainly not getting it done with any speed. And there are multiple code violations involved here, according to the suit. It cites the parking deck, for one. It says that the parking deck violations do not have sidewalks, walkways, stairs, driveways, parking spaces, and similarities. They're not kept in proper state of repair. That's a big deal. In the building, there's not functioning heating, venting, and air conditioning. There is no functioning fire alarm system. There's no functioning fire suppression system, sprinklers. And bottom line is, MJ Illinois has failed after due notice to bring the buildings into conformance with the minimum standards of health and safety. That's what the suit says. It also says, hey, by the way, no letting people live in there. And that's been a point of contention. Have there been folks allowed to go in there and hang out? The city says, no more of that. Whatever's going on, keep them out. So a judge will have to decide whether or not to appoint a receiver to take the place over. Certainly, it's a building that needs to be taken care of. It's right there, downtown Peoria. It's at Jefferson and Hamilton. You don't want that thing. You don't want it sitting there languishing for eons, right? I don't know how long this is going to take, but at least there's at least a little indication of the case moving forward. In another Peoria story, okay, first let me tell you the good news. 5-year-old is recovering after being involved in a hit and run. He was riding his e-bike in Peoria last night. He's okay. Going to be okay. So I want to make sure we understand that before we go any further. The crash happened just after 7:20 last night, 1600 block of North Great Oak Drive. The driver didn't stop, drove off, left the boy injured in the road. Police, though, says the child's injuries were minor, not life-threatening. Taken to the hospital, but again, boy, going to be okay. Police were able to track down the driver, turned out to be 16 years old, now facing citations for leaving the scene of a crash and failing to report an accident. He was released to the custody of his parents. So, 5-year-old is okay. That's the good news. Here's the other part about the 5-year-old who was on an e-bike. Well, that's it. 5-year-old on an e-bike! What is going on here? Look, I was never a perfect parent. I'm probably not a perfect grandparent. But first on the face of it, 5 years old on a mechanized bike. It's a motorized vehicle. But even if I were like, I'm not sure. Are all the kids doing it? Is it a good idea? It took me all of, I'd say, 7 seconds to ask the robots, is this a good idea? What do the experts say? And you know what the experts say? Don't! Do not do this! Consumer Product Safety Commission advises against e-bike users for children under 9. And many pediatricians say wait until at least the child is 13, maybe even 16. The reason is a child's frontal lobe that governs judgment and impulse control, not fully developed. So it's hard

0: 15 years old. Now, that's if the bike goes up to 20 miles an hour. If it goes 28 miles an hour, you got to be at least 16. And then if it's over that, you have to be even older. So it did, the state did finally classify a minimum age to operate an e-bike. And there can be fines against parents. Those are left up to local municipalities to mete out. Okay? But here's the thing. They passed the law, but the law doesn't go into effect until January 1st. Now, none of that matters in the main, in that laws are good, right? How about that? Laws are good. Pretty smart there, right? But I mean, you also, we can't completely, as a state, as a society, depend on laws to make parents do the right thing. Now, I'm not trying to pile on here, but a five-year-old on an e-bike, man, we're talking, a lot of these are like mini motorcycles. A five-year-old, I mean, that's kindergarten. Yeesh. Meantime, in Washington, D.C., finally they've wrapped up a very contentious hearing before the Senate Appropriations Committee. This involved the Pentagon seeking $80 billion to cover the cost of the Iran war, and center among those testifying in favor of this was Defense Secretary Pete Hegseth. And he said a couple things. He said that this money is crucial for the, quote, building the lethality of our joint force. He also said that this is critical to get this money soon. He also said that the war's total cost has been $37.5 billion. That's up just from May when it was $29 billion. Okay? So he's saying we need this dough. Now, there were multiple lawmakers, mostly Democrats, taking him to task. Patty Murray, she's a Democrat out of Washington. She cast this as a forever war, her words, spiraling out of control. And she said, how come if the president has said 40 times that the war is over, that you still want $80 billion? I didn't know people were counting. 40 times? Yes. A good point, I guess. Meantime, other lawmakers were asking for more information, like casualty data. There have been some critics of late saying, you know, the Pentagon could be more forthcoming about how many injuries there have been, especially of late. They also have asked for the report that has been kept hush-hush so far. That's regarding the bombing of the primary school in Iran. That happened right after the war broke out, if you remember that. Meantime, the biggest fireworks happened between Hegseth and Jack Reed. He's a Democrat from Rhode Island. Hegseth said that the president should be praised for his efforts in this war. To that, Reed snapped back that we're supposed to praise him be for him not asking for congressional authority on this war and for making the world economy go down the crapper. He also pointed out that there have been 13,000 U.S. airstrikes, yet Iran retains 60% of its missiles and 40% of its drones. To that, Hegseth said, that's just rhetoric. They can't really use them as well as they want, as well as you would think they could. Back and forth. It got really, really heated. So they're not voting on this. And like I said, the hearing is over. This was just to hash things out. And today, there were other facets that were discussed by President Trump. He said that the U.S. military soon will be hitting Pickaxe Mountain. That's home to the underground Iranian nuclear site. Then experts say that has been under construction since 2020. And the president also suggests that he will order the military to expand strikes on Iranian bridges and electrical infrastructure. There's been some of that. There are some people who say, wait a minute, those could be war crimes. Those are civilian targets. To that, proponents of such strikes say, well, those can be misconstrued. Those can actually be used in a military way. Six of one, half a dozen another, right? I don't think that any protest is going to be met with, okay, we're not going to hit them. If the president says they're going to hit them, they're going to hit them. And so from here, where does the funding go? Well, there's going to be a vote at some point. Meantime, the House is talking about another package of funding, so this will get a little bit confusing. But like I said, Hegseth says this is needed by the end of July. It's already pretty deep into July. We shall see what sort of speed this will take, or lack thereof. Ken Zersky, how are the roads?
1: Yeah, an accident by the Northwoods Mall has eastbound Scenic Block just east of Sterling. It looks like traffic is getting through westbound there from War Memorial Drive up to Scenic, so it's eastbound only that's blocked with the accident. Heavier on Route 6, heading northbound

0: From I-74 up to Charter Oaks, southbound mainly just reduced speeds, Radnor Road, a little tight around War Memorial Drive. We have merging traffic back because that ramp from eastbound War Memorial Drive to southbound Route 6 is back open. Eastbound 74, just a little tight approaching the Murray Baker Bridge. That was worse earlier, so that's cleared out a bit. And if you're traveling on I-474, just eastbound is down to one lane with the right lane blocked. They have the barrels on the side westbound between I-74 to just west of Springfield Road. 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
1: 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I promised you just a bit ago this story. And what happened today, I saw an account out of Florida, the story out of Florida, about a guy who likes to wear disguises and get tossed in jail over and over again. It reminded me, maybe it reminds you too, of a certain street person from Peoria.
2: My name is Willie Young.
1: Now, Willie's gone, but it almost seems like Willie's ghost is romping through Florida. Hear all the Willie-like weirdness next.
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1: Thanks for joining us today and every day. This is the Phil Luciano Show. So, as I am wont to do every day when we have a show, I'm digging through stories, hard news, features, all sorts of stuff. And I spotted a story out of Florida, reminded me of a certain street person from Peoria who, like this guy, also liked to wear disguises and get in trouble. And he's been gone a while now, but it might remind you of him as well. We'll get to that in a second. But here's the story. And it's out of Lakeland. A 47-year-old man has been arrested yet again after a body wash heist at a Walgreens. That's according to the Polk County Sheriff's Office. Now, there was a call to the Sheriff's Department, and the report was this, that three female suspects entered the store together. One distracted the store clerk as the two other filled bags with containers of body wash. The three then left the store without paying. The stolen items were valued at nearly $650. That's a lot of body wash. I guess they like body wash, or there's a big black market for body wash in Lakeland, Florida. I don't know. Anyway, police reviewed the surveillance footage, and they recognized one of the female suspects as actually 47-year-old Gerald Cobbs. He's been arrested many times, and according to the sheriff's office press release, Cobbs is known to dress as a female. That'll come into play here in a minute. Further investigation revealed that Cobbs already had been arrested on an active warrant and was being held at the Polk County Jail. So he's already locked up. Police are still trying to identify the accomplices. Meantime, Cobbs now faces an additional charge of theft. Here's where things get interesting. It's not his first time. Cobbs' criminal history includes 27 felony convictions and 17 misdemeanor convictions, most involving theft. He's been incarcerated 8 times. Serving a combined total of 11 years in prison. Now, Sheriff Grady Judge sounded upset about all this. He said, if Cobbs would put as much effort into earning an honest living as he does into stealing, he wouldn't keep ending up in jail. Sounds how Batman used to whine about the Joker, right? Yeah, we know. Okay. Did it occur to the sheriff that Cobbs wants to be in jail? 3 hots and a cot, all in the public dime, right? Does that sound familiar, Peoria? Then again, 44 convictions is rather impressive. Any place other than Peoria. Here, the ghost of Willie York says, hold my beer.
2: My name is Willie York.
1: Or half pint of gin. It's Willie's favorite. Willie was best known for his arrest record that pushed into triple digits, and it's summertime now. That's when he would be out. Of course, in the winter, that's when he wanted to go back into the pokey. And, you know, I know he drove a lot of people crazy. I know he would get a little loud and use some language that was a little bit untoward at times, but I do miss his sense of humor. And I start thinking about this guy in Florida who would dress in a costume. Okay, he was dressed like a woman, but close enough to Willie wearing his devil outfits and whatnot. And he doesn't mind the guy in Florida getting arrested time and time again, just like Willie. Start thinking about Willie, and I thought, it's too bad that Willie still isn't around during this age of artificial intelligence, because believe it or not, Willie had a keen interest in computers.
2: Ask your computer, have Willie Yog ever had sex with Farrah Fawcett? Okay.
1: Ask your computer if Willie Yog was ever with Farrah Fawcett. Now, Farrah Fawcett, we know who we're talking about, right? I don't think we need to consult AI to find out that the answer is no. Of course not. Willie's a goof. Was a goof. Okay, he's been gone a few years now. And I kept thinking about this. You know, what else might he ask a computer?
2: Ask your computer, you would like to see Willie York flying saucer.
1: Yeah, I would like that. I would like to see Willie York in a flying saucer very much. You know, wherever you are, Willie, I hope you're gliding high in a spaceship with some aliens, all dressed up in face paint and chicken bones, of course. He could be. You never know where Willie is these days. I do miss him, especially in the summer where you'd get that face paint would also become chest paint, and his costumes would get a little more interesting, maybe a sombrero to accent the chicken bones or possum bones or what kind of necklace you got there, Willie. You never knew what kind of bones they might be. But, yeah, he's been gone, I forget now, about 10 years almost, I think. And I was honored to speak at his funeral, which was – it was interesting because you don't think of Willie in something as, traditional as a funeral. I don't know what I expected. Maybe a Viking burial or something like that. But Willie York, never forget that memory. Coming up next, we got the fillers. Oh, those stories we grab from around the world to tickle your funny bone. Plus this story, a postal carrier had more than mail on her mind on her delivery route. She was collecting cats, so much so that police raided her home. How many cats? And where did she get so many cats? Ah, it's coming up next.
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15: Fox News, I'm John Saucier. War Secretary Pete Hegseth appearing before members of the Senate Appropriations Committee to sell President Trump's nearly $88 billion supplemental funding request. New Hampshire Senator Jeanine Shaheen asked him about previously approved funds that remain unspent as Americans pay for this Iran war.
16: I would hope for some perspective in this town of the historic nature of what President Trump is undertaking. Do you want radical Islamists to have a nuclear bomb?
17: I don't
16: want to
17: hear your speech
16: the
17: because I have limited time.
16: I don't understand.
17: You can't answer my question. Then I will move on to my next question.
15: Former State Senator Troy Jackson said to replace former Democratic State nominee Graham Plattner following Plattner's withdrawal from the race in Maine earlier this month. Senate Minority Leader Chuck Schumer told reporters his focus remains on securing the majority.
18: My North Star has always been take back the Senate. We're going to beat Susan Collins.
15: Republican Senator Collins is seeking a sixth term. 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
19: WMBD Radio Local News, I'm John Cruz, a 5-year-old boy recovering from injuries after being hit by a car while riding his electric bike. Peoria police say this happened around 7:20 last night near North Great Oak Drive. The driver did not stop to help. They drove off, leaving the boy injured in the road. Now, the 5-year-old's injuries considered non-life-threatening. He was treated at a hospital. Police did track down the driver, a 16-year-old male. He was cited for leaving the scene of a crash and failing to report it and was turned over to his parents. State Representative Travis Weaver has responded to an investigative report in the Chicago Tribune regarding how misconduct complaints against former State Rep. Harry Benton are being handled by Speaker Welch's office. The Republican from Peoria says, quote, sexual harassment cannot be tolerated anywhere, including in the General Assembly, end quote. Weaver notes the allegations first came up 3 years ago and says there should be a zero tolerance for attempts to cover them up. Weaver also adding House Democrats continue to face a growing list of ethics scandals and says the culture of corruption must end. A jury is acquitting Peoria Heights Mayor Matthew Wigington of drunk driving. The mayor found not guilty of a DUI charge after a one-day trial yesterday. Police say he was arrested in April after an officer found him slumped over the wheel of his Lexus SUV at the Hotel Paramarquette parking deck. Wigington chose not to testify in the trial. Next news in 30 minutes, as it breaks and always at WMBDRadio.com.
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21: The 25 News First Alert forecast calls for the long-awaited return of some cooler and more comfortable weather. Overnight lows will be near 60 tomorrow morning, with highs only in the mid-70s tomorrow afternoon. We'll stay in the upper 70s for the rest of the week, with a slim chance of a shower returning Friday. However, things warm up for the weekend, mid-80s Saturday, and we'll be back in the low 90s by Sunday afternoon. From 25 News, I'm First Alert Chief Meteorologist Brian Walter for WMBD Radio.
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0: An accident still being cleared up at Scenic and Sterling. That's eastbound Scenic just east of Sterling. Looks like traffic's not affected heading westbound from War Memorial Drive on Scenic up to the Sterling Light. Right now, just reduced speeds on Route 6. It's a little tight northbound just past I-74. We see more merging traffic now from the ramps that are open, including the eastbound War Memorial Drive ramp to southbound Route 6. For all your 24/7, 365 electrical needs, including solar power and generators, call or go to OberlanderElectric.com, a trusted name in Central Illinois since 1940. 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
1: WMBD. Thanks for joining us today. This is the Philly Chiano Show. Got a lot of news we've been following, a lot of it local. To that, we point to Riverview Plaza. Oh, that saga. Two years going, and the city of Peoria said today, enough is enough. Filed suit here in Peoria County, asking a judge to appoint a receiver to oversee the building's rehab. That would take the day-to-day management of the building away from MJ Illinois, the owner. And there are many, many code violations in that building. It's been unoccupied mostly for 2 years. And the city says, man, too much foot dragging, not enough work. Let's go to court. Let's get her done. So we'll have to see what happens there when a judge finally rules. Meantime, also in Peoria, the good news here of this case, a five-year-old boy recovering after being hit by a car while riding his e-bike in Peoria. He's okay. He's okay. That happened last night. The driver of the car, hit and run, finally tracked down, 16 years old. He's facing citations, released the custody of his parents. The thing that we wonder about is this, that five-year-old boy on an e-bike, what is a five-year-old boy doing on an e-bike? Most health experts say that kids should not at all get on such a mechanized device until they're 9. Others say 13. They're just not ready to handle such. Meantime, finally, hours later, Senate Appropriations Committee, it ended its contentious debate, and that featured a lot of senators peppering Defense Secretary Pete Hegseth with lots of questions about the $80 billion that the Trump administration wants to give the Pentagon to cover the cost of the Iran war. Hegseth did say today that the war's cost has gone to $37.5 billion. That's up from $29 billion in May. He says the funding is critical. One of the more pointed questions was asked by Patty Murray. She's the ranking Democrat on the committee. She's from Washington State. And she called it a forever war that just keeps spiraling. And she asked this simple question. How is it that the president has said 40 times, I guess people count these things, huh? Who knew? How come the president has said 40 times that the war is over, but you still need $80 billion? Don't know if there is any real answer on that on point. So now, there was no vote. That was not planned. This now moves on to the Senate, and we'll see what we will see. We got the fillers coming up. First, though, love this story. This is a sweet tale. It's about a guy named Dave Whitlow. And he helps to heal ailing babies. Not with a stethoscope or medicine, because, see, Whitlow isn't a doctor. He's a cuddler.
6: You being good for your mom?
1: Twice a week, the 73-year-old grandfather visits the neonatal intensive care unit at Children's Hospital of Richmond, Virginia. There, he comforts the hospital's most fragile patients.
7: Best gig I've ever had.
1: Now, it didn't start that way. A white-collar retiree, he's the father of two and grandfather of three, but when he first volunteered at the hospital 8 years ago, he hadn't held a baby in what seemed like forever.
7: I was scared to death.
1: He quickly, though, found a gentle and loving touch. And during a typical visit, and these are babies who are in either critical condition for whatever problem or they're preemies, so he cradles 5 or 6 infants. Especially on busy days, he might hold as many as 8 and some weigh less than 2 pounds. Now, before entering the NICU, he puts on a gown and gloves, and he leaves his phone outside so nothing distracts him from the tiny lives in his arms.
7: I don't bring my phone into the unit. I pretty much just want to be with them.
1: Now, despite no medical training, he's learned how to pick up some helpful info from each baby's vital signs.
7: I watch the monitors first to see whether positionally there's anything to do to improve. But he looks pretty good. His sats are at 100%. So that's what we're looking for.
1: He sounds like he knows what he's doing, right? He's picked up a lot. And as a familiar face in the NICU, he will get care tips from the helpful nurses.
7: I asked the nurse, tell me what this child is receiving, what kind of treatment, is there anything special I need to know about it?
1: And perhaps the sweetest part of his routine comes just before he returns each baby to their bed. Leaning in close, Whitlow quietly shares the same heartfelt wish every time. He says, grow strong, grow smart, grow kind.
7: I guess it's important to me to think that this is what I want from people in general.
1: He's had that much of an effect over 8 years, and he didn't have any special training. He just had a heart to help others.

0: yes, the fillers, those stories we grab from around the world to tickle your funny bone. This first one, it's the weirdest one of the day. Guess where it's from? Ready? Ready? Yeah, you know, it's out of Florida. It's out of Stuart, Florida. A postal carrier had more than mail on her mind during her delivery route. The Martin County Sheriff's Office's field reports, calls from people out in the community, they said that Gail Justino, she's 77, she's a letter carrier, she had been collecting cats on her mail route. Now, people were wondering, where'd she get these cats? But as it turned out, and this is probably the only upside of the story, deputies found she had not been stealing pet cats, but collecting feral felines.
1: It's foolproof, I tell you. Perfectly foolproof.
0: Eh, not really. Authorities obtained a search warrant for her address and found horrific living conditions. The home had no working air conditioner, little to no ventilation, and in some areas, get this, up to a foot of animal feces covering the floor. The odor was so overwhelming, the Martin County Fire Rescue's hazmat team had to ventilate the home before rescuers could enter safely. Ye gads. Now, authorities are still trying to sort through this mess and track down all the cats. The best guess is 70 to 80 cats plus several dogs. It's a lot of cats. Now, all right, right there. The rescued animals are being taken to the Humane Society, and they're expected to rely on foster families and volunteers to help care for them. Authorities say they're still evaluating the animal's medical condition. Now, the sheriff says that she's, Justino, the letter carrier, has been arrested on two misdemeanor animal cruelty charges. They could have thrown the book at her, he says. She said, if we truly believed she was an animal abuser, we could have buried her under the jail. But we truly believe that Gail thinks she's doing the right thing, but she's doing it the wrong way. What would the cat say? Throw the book at her!
2: Fill her up!
0: Speaking of animals, we turn to the UK. And UK residents now have an answer as to why power was cut to more than 1,600 homes earlier this month. Now, at first, Northern Power Grid, that's the electrical company there, they said that somehow overhead power lines were suddenly and unexpectedly brought down, like knocked down. Now, power was restored hours later, but an investigation into what happened only came out the other day. They found the reason why those lines were brought down. A goose. I mean, 1,700 homes. That's a lot of power lines. No word on what happened to the goose. But to take down that much electrical power, that many lines, that goose must have been really fat or really mean or, I don't know, both.
2: Fill her up!
0: And to round out our fillers, we turn to, again, Florida. Now, you probably have seen this happen, or at least attempted to happen before, and it can be tempted to switch seats after a cop pulls you over, especially if you shouldn't be driving. I'm not advising anyone to do that, but I've heard this happen. But it's difficult to pull off without being really obvious. What are we talking about? Well, there's a 30-year-old in Florida, Fernando, that's his name, Fernando. I know it's an odd pronunciation. It's an odd spelling. Alexander Jr., not his dad, but Jr. And he was pulled over last week, and he tried to pull that switcheroo with his passenger. I guess the passenger's like, yeah, whatever, Fernando. But there was one big problem. He did not put the car in park. When he and the passenger were switching seats, he lifted his foot off the brake. The car was in reverse, so it immediately started rolling back and wham, right into the cop car behind it. Thankfully, no one was hurt. Now, Fernando did try to run off. He was quickly caught and arrested. He's facing several felony charges, and he also was driving on a suspended license. Now, just think of this, though. If he had known how to use a gear shift properly, he might still be out there on the roads. Thank heavens for small favors.
2: Fill her up!
0: That's all the time we've got for the fillers today. Ken Zersky, one more check of traffic, please.
3: Eastbound War Memorial Drive is tightening up from Allen Road down to Sterling Glen, but we're seeing better traffic now on Route 6, just reduced speeds, mostly through the work zone. And a change on I-474, we're now westbound traffic. All lanes are open. The barrels are on the side, while eastbound is down to one lane. They did switch from the left lane to the right lane block. That's the road work on I-474 in Tazewell County. Looks good. Eastbound 74 approaching the Murray Baker Bridge. For all your 24/7, 365 electrical needs, including solar power and generators, call or go to OverlanderElectric.com, a trusted name in Central Illinois since 1940. 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
4: 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We go 5:30 to 9. We'll see you there somewhere in that window. We'll keep an eye on the news of the day, what it means, why it matters, and so on. We'll also talk about veteran services in Tazewell County. They have a new head man down there. We'll meet C.J. Pulcher at 7:40. Also, we'll talk Osher Lifelong Learning. That's the Ollie people at Bradley. Wonderful people, wonderful program. And what's up with Neighborhood House? Marcella Somerville coming in at 8:40. See you then.
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20: Welcome back. As always, thank you for joining us here on the Phil Luciano Show. Now, you ever kick back and look at a couple cats and say, I heartily wonder why they lick and groom each other? Nope, neither do I. But some people do. Some people got a lot of time on their hands, okay? And from what I read, it's long been thought that cats lick and groom each other to show affection and help each other clean those hard-to-reach spots, right? But that might not always be the case. New study out published in the journal Applied Animal Behavior Science. Cats may sometimes groom each other to be annoying or irritating. That's it. They're not trying to be nice. They're just trying to poke at each other. Yeah, that doesn't sound happy. All right. I heard about the study. Pipe down. Mutual grooming, also known as allo-grooming, is common among many species and usually involves the parts of the... I try not to laugh when I read things like this, but I'm mentally 13 years old. And usually involves the parts of the bodies that an animal may struggle to reach on their own, like their neck. Or their back. Thank you. Thank you, Boots. Can you help me out? I got a rough spot right there. All right. Okay. That's enough. We're just friends. Boots! Dang, Boots gets out of hand sometimes. I get it. I got a tasty neck. Anyway, the lead study author, Morgane Van Bill, fancy, huh? Is a cat behavioral scientist out of Ghent University in Belgium. And one day, she's hanging around with her own cats, Fabio and Giovanni, and she's like, hey, you two kitties, how come you're always fighting over a popular place to nap? Like, I'm sure she has more than one little spot in the sun, right? I mean, it's like a normal house or whatever, but these two cats would fight over the same area. And when they would look to be irritated, they start doing that grooming thing. And she's like, I thought they did that because they were liking each other, trying to help each other. They seem like they're ready to fight. So she said, I'm going to study this because, again, she's a cat behavioral scientist. So she gets 53 households across Europe to video their cats as they're interacting with each other, like doing this thing, which, you know, you met cat people? They're into this. All right, I'll video my cat. You've seen the internet, right? 90% of it is cat videos. So it wasn't like she had to really work hard. Yeah, we'll have volunteers to do this. So what they found, she and these other researchers, she found out that these cats were grooming each other in a manner akin to bullying. Yeah. That licking was just a precursor to conflict. You know, they're getting all hissy and their backs are arching. They start yowling, swiping, and just getting, well, nasty. Yeah. Now, there's an upside to this. I turn your frown upside down, cat fancier listening right now. The licking might be a way for cats to express their displeasure with each other without getting into an actual fight. Okay? And Van Bell, the author, said, for me, it shows they are quite elegant in the way they resolve conflict. In other words, not wanting to bare their claws and shred each other's faces, they just, you know, kind of groom in an aggressive way. And that sort of is like a ceasefire type of thing. A little conflict, a little fisticuffs or pawdicuffs, whatever you call it, but not exactly tearing each other apart. To her, that makes sense, I guess. I don't get cats, so there you go. Good luck with your cat. We got Friday on our mind already. Oh, yeah, it's Friday. Let me think. Eve. Okay? Coming up. And you know what Friday is? Cannonball Friday, right? If you've never joined us, why wouldn't you? And every Friday at 4 o'clock, we entertain our cannonball question, which is out there already. It's on Facebook, my Facebook page, or the Phil Luciano Show Facebook page. And this week, the question is this. What food, as a kid, did they make you eat at home and you hated it? And why did you hate it? Or maybe they tried to make you eat, but your lips were closed. Your tear ducts were just going crazy. You're crying. You're stomping. You would not eat it. But they wanted you to. Why did you hate that food so much? And in some cases, it turns out the food that people hated, they like it now. It's weird that way, right? As a kid, you hated it. But as an adult, that sounds pretty good. Lots of interesting replies. And I got to tell you, some of the stuff you guys ate, oh, my gosh, I'm surprised you're still alive. We'll get to that Friday here on the Phil Luciano Show. 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
21: An investment in our defense. I'm Lee Silicera, Fox News. War Secretary Pete Hegseth says before a Senate panel as President Trump's request $1.5 trillion to fund the military. Hegseth says the U.S. needs to compete not just on the ground, but using technology to battle rivals.
22: We need to be able to do it at speed, at scale, with autonomy, with AI, with exquisite high cost and low cost to be ahead and stay ahead so that you're not just able to do what we need to do in the Strait of Hormuz, but deter adversaries like Russia and China.
21: Democratic Senator Patty Murray of Washington questioned why the Pentagon needs more money for the war in Iran.
23: This administration has tried to sell this as an emergency request, but it may be better understood as an attempt to skirt the normal appropriations process.
21: Senator Murray said the administration is getting the U.S. involved in another forever war, saying it's spiraling out of control. The man who the FBI says attacked a federal building in Manhattan yesterday, now charged with arson. Authorities say Andrew Arabaco went to 26 Federal Plaza, igniting a large firework in front of an employee entrance, and fired several airsoft rifle pellets at the building and ignited gasoline he'd spread on the sidewalk before he was tackled by a security guard. A federal appeals court upholds the convictions of a Trump administration advisor.
24: A unanimous ruling from a three-judge panel of the D.C. Circuit Court of Appeals rejected White House advisor Peter Navarro's bid to have his convictions overturned. Navarro has already served a four-month prison sentence for contempt of Congress for defying a subpoena from the House committee that investigated the January 6th attack on the Capitol. Navarro has argued executive privilege shielded him from complying with the congressional subpoena. Hours after his release from prison in 2024, Navarro spoke on stage at the Republican National Convention.
21: Fox's Jared Halpern at the White House. 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
25: 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The city of Peoria is asking a judge to take away management duties from the owner of Riverview Plaza. In a 9-page lawsuit filed today, the city says it has run out of legal options to address repairs for a building that it deems unsafe and dangerous. The building has been shut down since February of 2024 after a pipe burst damaged the fire and sprinkler systems. In its lawsuit, the city is asking for a receiver to help oversee the operations and needed repairs of the building. The receiver would manage any money that involves the building, such as rents and profits, and apply it towards repairs. A 5-year-old boy is recovering after being hit by a car while riding his electric bike. Peoria Police says the crash happened just after 7:15 p.m. Monday on North Great Oak Drive. Police allege the driver drove off and did not help the child. The 5-year-old's injuries were not life-threatening. He was treated at a hospital. A 16-year-old male driver was tracked down police and cited for leaving the scene of a crash and failing to report it, then turned over to his parents. Peoria area parents in need received a helping hand to get their kids back to school today. State Representative Jahan Gordon Booth and State Senator Dave Kaler co-hosted the One Peoria event at Glen Oak Park. Families were able to get free school supplies and backpacks for their kids, as well as health physicals and learning about after-school programs. Kaler says it's about showing the kids in the community that they're important and supported.
0: You represent the next generation of leadership in this community, and we want to take care of you.
25: The school year for Peoria Public Schools starts August 5th. 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
2: The 25 News First Alert forecast calls for the long-awaited return of some cooler and more comfortable weather. Overnight lows will be near 60 tomorrow morning with highs only in the mid-70s tomorrow afternoon. We'll stay in the upper 70s for the rest of the week with a slim chance of a shower returning Friday. However, things warm up for the weekend, mid-80s Saturday, and we'll be back in the low 90s by Sunday afternoon. From 25 News, I'm First Alert Chief Meteorologist Brian Walter for WMBD Radio.
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30: Welcome back to the Ramsey Show here in the Fairwinds Credit Union studio. Continuing on with the phone lines, we've got Amanda, who's in Tampa, Florida. I almost said Tampa Bay. Isn't it sometimes called that?
31: You know what? I forgot there was multiple.
30: Okay, well, we're just going to go with Tampa, Florida. Hey, Amanda, what's going on? Is it sometimes Tampa Bay?
32: Yeah, that's about the same.
30: Just was checking my own, checking out my own brain there. Okay, how can we help today?
32: Yes, ma'am. First of all, I am sorry for your loss. I saw your post this morning on Instagram. I left you a message, but yeah, still
30: you
32: sorry for
30: kind.
32: Your loss.
30: You are
32: I'm
30: so
32: a big
30: sweet.
32: Fan. I am almost done with your book, and I am such a big fan. So I'll make it brief. I have a question about an Alabama state tax issue. I believe there has been an error with my 2024 tax return. I worked remotely for a company based in Alabama, and I lived in Tampa. But the state says that I owe $1,100. I've tried to resolve it because I don't think the amount is correct, or I don't think that I owe them any tax because I never physically worked in the state of Alabama. Mm-hmm. Should I just pay the $1,100, or just they're trying to garnish my wages now? So should I just
31: they as in the IRS?
32: Should I just say Yeah.
5: So have you verified this debt? Have you actually logged into IRS.gov and checked for all the letters there?
32: I have, yes. And I have called and talked to multiple people, and they all say the same thing. I did file the return, and they say that it shows in their system that I do owe because the company is based out of Alabama. So we just finished. I worked so hard to finish step one. It's crazy. And so now I'm like, do I just go ahead and use that money to pay off the, you know, that tax that they keep saying I do owe?
6: Did you prepare your taxes? Did somebody else?
32: I did. No, I did it myself on TurboTax.
6: I mean, you might have a tax professional take a look at it just to verify that there was an error, or say, no, this is actually exactly right. There's no error. I mean, that would be the best way to look at that, because George and I wouldn't be able to tell you just from sitting here. I'd want somebody to look at it. And if it turns out you do owe the money, then we can talk about, let's talk about that scenario. Let's pretend you run it by a tax professional and they say, sorry, Amanda, you owe this money. Let's talk about what a plan could look like for you to pay it.
32: Okay.
5: Have you checked with your employer? Checked with the accounting department there? What do they say?
32: So in 2024, it was reported that I had moved, which is true, because I lived in Alabama for like 2 months out of the beginning of 2024, and then we moved to Florida. But and that was recorded. But it's a mess, because the old employer said that it has been reported, but when I try to call the state of Alabama, they said no, they didn't do that because it was reported that I'm residing in Alabama. So yeah, I'll probably get a tax person to look through it. But
5: I'm trying to figure out. I just think we need some facts here, because I'm wondering if they say, hey, well, those 2 months where you're going to owe taxes in Alabama, so you might owe taxes in two different states for that year because you did live there.
32: I make $18,000 a year. I'm a part-time employee. I have kids at home. I work from home. And there's no way I owe $1,100 in 2 months to the state of Alabama.
5: I mean, $500 a month for 2 months, that's not outrageous in taxes. Alabama has an individual income tax rate about 5%. So I'm just wondering, you know, I'm not here to defend the IRS, but I just wonder if maybe there is a legitimate tax owed and we just didn't understand the tax law. And that's where I would reach out, go to RamseySolutions.com and click on Tax Pro, and we'll connect you with a Ramsey Trusted Tax Pro to just look it all over and go, okay, here's the facts, here's what's not true, here's how to respond to the IRS before the deadline. That's what you want to do, is stay in communication, meet all the deadlines, document everything, and versus just going, well, I don't feel like I should pay it. That's the last thing you want to do.
6: And if you do find that you owe the money, if you have other debts, let it jump to the top of the list. Like, IRS debt is something that we don't want to fool around with, and that's definitely one that we want to knock out sooner than later. And until you find out otherwise, I'd start stacking up for this payment, knowing that it could possibly be coming down the pipe. All right. Thank you so much for the call, Amanda. Let's go to Mason in Dayton, Ohio. Hey, Mason. How can we help?
7: Hey, guys. Yeah, thanks for taking my call. So my wife and I, we're both 26, just starting the process of realizing we're in a bad situation, trying to get out of it. So we have a lot of debt, but we have an investment home, and we're just curious if we should sell the rental property and get out of this hole, or put our nose down and kind of stay in the hole longer while keeping the investment property.
6: Interesting. So just tell us right off the bat, what do you owe on the rental and what's it worth?
7: Yeah, so we owe just right around $60,000, and it's worth around $160,000.
6: Okay, that's great. And you have are you and your wife also living in your own primary residence?
7: No, so we rent from actually a family member. My grandparents own the house that we are renting. So we're getting a pretty good deal on rent. It's more the location we want to be opposed to where the rental property is.
6: Got you. So you guys are renting. So how much other debt do you guys have?
7: We have, between student loans, cars, and bad credit card debt, around 78.
6: Okay, 78,000.
5: And what's your income, household?
7: Right around 95 to 100.
6: Is that including the rental or not?
7: No, not including the rental.
6: Okay.
5: What is that cash flow? What's the actual net profit per month?
7: About $600 a month, roughly.
5: Okay.
6: Is there ever any, is it in your plans to move into this house as your own at any point? Like, what was the plan with this rental?
7: Yeah, so the plan was for it always to be a rental. We actually lived in it for about a year, and it's just not in an area or neighborhood that we really wanted to live in and raise a family. And we have two little kids.
6: Okay.
7: So my parents helped me buy it when I was in college, so it helped pay some bills and stuff while I was in college. I rented out while I was in

0: Because, hey, we could get about $100,000 out right now, or we could take home our $7,000 a year. And it sounds correct. Like there's more urgency for you guys to get out of this situation that you're in versus, man, we love the extra $7,000.
1: We never set out to even be in this situation, which is...
0: It's sort of landlord by default.
1: Yeah. I think that is a pretty clear decision.
2: Yeah, that's kind of what I was hoping to get some reformation. A lot of my family and stuff's in the real estate, and I know you guys all preach, you know, it's a good way to make it extra income when you have the money. So
1: it is.
2: My thought was, is it better to put our nose to the grindstone and keep the rental and then we have it at the end, or start over fresh again once we get out of this big hole?
0: I don't think this rental is like the key to your whole wealth building scheme. I think the key is going to be getting out of debt, creating margin with your core income, that 100K. So I would sell it personally. I would get out of this, but I'd make sure to change the behavior along with it and not use it as a get out of jail free card.

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1: All right, George, let's go back to the phone lines. We have Karen there who's in Dallas, Texas. Hi, Karen.
2: Hi, Jade and George. Thank you so much for taking our call.
1: Yes, ma'am. How can we help?
2: So my husband and I both lost our jobs in May, and we want to know if it's okay to take this time to build the potential businesses that we have our eyes set on, or if we should go back and start looking for, you know, quote unquote, normal income.
1: Well, gosh, I'm sorry that you both lost your jobs. Did you work in the same place, or this was just a crazy coincidence?
2: Thank you. Yeah, we were working at the same place. I was laid off just after coming back from maternity leave, and his contract ended.
1: Oh, I'm so sorry. Do you have emergency funds? Do you have money set aside?
2: So we've been kind of working the baby steps, not as well as we should, but we do have our basic $1,000 emergency fund. And then on top of that, we have, I would say, our emergency fund plus the 3 to 6 months. It's
1: okay.
2: Just not all in the right place. So, and I actually got a severance of $12,000. So
1: good.
2: We started with that and just said that we would try to live off of this for maybe 3 months or so.
1: Do you guys have kids?
2: We do. We have two, you know, fresh babies. She's almost 5 months now. And then we have a 5-year-old.
1: Okay. So this is, this is a huge life change. Obviously, it's also a huge emergency. Hopefully it doesn't feel like a crisis,
2: yeah,
1: though, because you've got this money set aside, $12,000 severance, $1,000 baby step one. And how much would you say that the 3 to 6 months fund is? How much money?
2: So our expenses on a monthly basis are about $3,000. And so we felt that 6 months was the safest bet. So we have $20,000 in a high yield savings account.
1: Great.
2: And then we have another $20,000 in a separate high yield savings account for a little bit more cushion. The goal is to try to start generating income from the businesses so we don't have to touch any of our savings. But how long do we do that before it becomes, you know, the UMB?
1: Well, tell us a little bit. Well, first, let me also ask, do you have any debt?
2: We do not have any debt, only the house.
1: Oh, excellent, excellent.
3: So you're sitting on about $53,000 in liquid cash.
2: Okay, that sounds about
3: right. Is that what you're telling
2: me? I guess I haven't put it all together.
3: Sounds like you've used some of it the last 2 months to live, so it might be down to like in the 40s somewhere. But I would sit down tonight and understand, here's all the rations we have. And also, we need some urgency to get income in right now versus, let's just wait and pursue our passion project. Like, I would be feeling the fire right now of going, we got a baby, we got a 5-year-old, and we have no income. You're going to burn through those savings way faster than you think.
1: Did you already have a business that you'd started that you're just going to focus more on, or is this starting something from scratch?
2: So we'd been noodling on it before, and it's kind of branches off of what we were doing prior. I, luckily enough, we both actually have nailed down clients since losing our jobs. I got two clients, and so I have been able to generate about $2,000, which paid, you know, the mortgage. And then my husband is generating a couple photography clients, so it's not as much as we would like, but it's kind of working. The idea is that we don't want to go back to normal 9 to 5. We want to really, really make these work.
1: I respect
2: that. So we're just hoping to keep money coming in.
1: What are the two businesses? What is it? He's doing photog. What are you doing?
2: Operations consulting. So before I was like an executive assistant operations manager. So now I am doing consultant for small business owners, founders, consulting for their businesses, cleaning up their anything, cleaning up their papers, inbox documentation.
1: Okay.
2: So many different things.
1: And what do you need to bring home every month to match what you guys were making before?
2: We were bringing in together. He was bringing in $3,600 bi-monthly. So twice a month, and I was bringing in about 24.
1: Bi-monthly.
2: So in total, I believe we were right around 10, maybe 12K.
3: Yeah, I'm seeing 12K is what you guys were bringing in take home.
2: Which is more than we needed. Yeah, that's what we were bringing in take home after taxes, which is more than we needed. Our expenses prior to losing our jobs were about $3,600, but we've since been able to get that down to $2,700 to just to stay in our home.
1: Oh boy. Okay. Well, we want to calculate beyond that because you got to live, right? You have to have a lifestyle that you enjoy. So if you said, hey, for us to obviously not just pay our bills, but just to kind of have a life and be able to invest a little bit and save a little bit and not just be bare minimum, what do you think that number is?
2: I would say about $3,500.
1: Okay.
2: That would take care of the home, and then we could invest a little bit as well. And
1: wow,
2: we do have actually $10,000 invested into a Betterment account. Sorry, I'm just pulling more out.
1: That's fine.
2: But we do have $10,000 in a Betterment. I wanted to ask, is that what Dave considers like good growth stock mutual funds? Does that count?
3: It depends on what it's invested in. My guess is it's in a taxable brokerage account that's non-retirement, and then you can buy anything within that. So you tell me what you invested in.
2: I actually don't know because I put it in the hands of the account because I didn't want to pick individually before.
3: Like you
2: I was
3: didn't,
2: doing
3: like
2: Robin
3: a
2: Hood,
3: robo advisor?
2: No, it wasn't.
3: What do you
2: a
3: mean in the hands of the account?
2: Robo advisor. So Betterment is the platform. Mm-hmm. And essentially, I understood that they were investing it into the S&P 500.
3: Got it.
2: You know,
3: okay.
2: Stock.
3: So it's likely in some sort of index fund, which is, it's fairly close to a mutual fund that we talk about on the show, which is you want to diversify across, you know, different types of companies. So large cap, mid cap, small cap companies, and international. That's what we recommend. Your index fund is likely not as diversified. It's probably mostly large cap companies. But that's not a crisis right now.
1: Mm-hmm.
3: But
1: yeah.
3: I would not be investing until I had consistent income because you guys are still, you're not as safe as it feels. You're in a great spot. You've done an awesome job. No debt except the mortgage. You've got 40 grand sitting there to protect you. But I don't want it to give you a false sense of security either and get too comfortable.
1: Right.
2: I agree.
1: I want to say to you, I love businesses. I love small businesses. I love people who are like, I got to break out of the 9-to-5. I love that. I just want to know how consistent we are because the best way to do that is having a consistent income while we build the business, and then once the business gets to a point to where it really is spitting off enough income for us to live our lives on, then we can transfer and do the business full time. So right now, it does sound like you guys are in those that stage of, hey, we've got money coming in. It's still a little inconsistent. We're still trying to build the structure out, especially I haven't heard much on the photography side of things. For that reason, I think that you both probably should pick up two other jobs. Like, you should pick up another job, he should pick up another job. And the point is, hey, this is not our long-term play. This is just to get us some consistency while we build the thing that we really do want to do. And there's no shame in that game.
2: Yeah.
1: That is the way that it's done. Otherwise, you guys are going to be living hand-to-mouth. Like,
3: yeah, especially if you're both reliant on clients. That's kind of a scary situation versus one of you having the stable income, and now you're out here trying to gather the clients. And if you have a bad month, it's not going to sink you guys. Was he doing photography before full-time? What was he working in?
2: Just kind of freelancing. He was doing photography, and he was working as a similar consultant, office manager kind of deal. That said, we did, you know, think a similar thought, but we were concerned that maybe getting sucked back into the 9-to-5, you know how it just gets tiring, you know, and then you feel like you don't have time for yourself at the end of the day or time for the kids. So we were afraid that that would take away all of the momentum from the businesses. And the next thing you know, we look up and, it, you know, 2 years later, we're still just comfy in these 9-to-5.
1: Well, what you could do is you could split it and say something like, and this is just me looking at the numbers you've given me. It may be different, but I'd go, okay, so the person who has the biggest upside right now seems to be you. You can go out, you can get a couple clients and make $2,000 or $3,000, which is just shy of what it is that you need. So I'd say, okay, given that information, husband, why don't you go out and get the stable job, or I hate to say stable, you go out and get a job that's going to bring in some consistent income. I'll go out and I'll build my thing over here. And once that gets solid, that will allow you to then go out and build your thing, right? We don't have to both do it simultaneously. You guys are young. You've got two babies. You've got time to build this. And I want you to. Please hear me say, I want you to do this. I just want you to do it in a way that's going to cause as little rocking of the boat and as little financial ups and downs as possible.
3: And entrepreneurship, self-employment, the first couple of years,
1: it ain't for the weak.
3: It's not 20 hours a week with a bunch of flexibility. It's 80 hours a week.
1: Yeah.
3: And so I don't want you to get it twisted that this is going to be a walk in the park either going this way.

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1: 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We go 5:30 to 9. We'll see you there somewhere in that window. We'll keep an eye on the news of the day, what it means, why it matters, and so on. We'll also talk about veteran services in Tazewell County. They have a new head man down there. We'll meet C.J. Pulcher at 7:40. Also, we'll talk Osher Lifelong Learning. That's the Ali people at Bradley. Wonderful people, wonderful program. And what's up with Neighborhood House? Marcella Somerville coming in at 8:40. See you then.
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3: Fox News, I'm Tom Graham. Secretary of War Pete Hegseth says the conflict with Iran has cost more than $37 billion. He's asking the Senate Appropriations Committee to fund more of the conflict, despite objections from many Democrats.
4: When will you show leadership?
5: We have leadership.
4: When will you show leadership?
5: Why don't you show some leadership and stand up for your fellow Democrats who won't fund the troops, who stand and play partisan politics while you don't give us the money?
3: That exchange between Hegseth and Senator Gary Peters of Michigan, Democrats aim to end the conflict with Iran, highlighting the 18 U.S. service members killed from the start of the war. Thousands of people who are not U.S. citizens ending up on New Jersey's voter rolls.
6: New Jersey Governor Mikey Sherrill says this happened under the previous administration of fellow Democrat Phil Murphy. More than 6,000 non-citizens being registered as voters in 2023 because of a software error in the Motor Vehicle Commission system.
3: Fox's Lisa Brady, America's listening to Fox News.
7: WMBD Radio Local News, I'm TJ Carson. More time is needed before a dispute between the city of Peoria and the owners of Riverview Plaza will be settled. In a statement released today by the city, a 60-day continuance was granted by the circuit court regarding a settlement agreement made in 2024. The plaza's owners, MJ Illinois LLC, filed a notice to appeal to the 4th District Appellate Court in Springfield. This comes as the city has filed separate legal action under the unsafe property provisions of the Illinois Municipal Code to establish a receivership to improve the property. Morton Industries is expanding to East Peoria. Vice President of Operations Troy Dice tells 25 News the new location will be dedicated to tubular fabrication for its new customer base, artificial intelligence, and data centers.
8: The market that we're getting into right now is really based around all of the cooling of the chip inside the data center.
7: The addition is expected to add between 50 and 100 jobs to the new facility. The campaign of Illinois Republican gubernatorial candidate Darren Bailey is pushing for stalled legislation regarding non-governmental organizations. In an interview with Capital News Illinois, Bailey's running mate, Aaron Del Mar, says the campaign is behind House Bill 5613, which has been stalled since February. It would subject NGOs that receive $10,000 or 20% of their total funding from the state, subject to the Illinois Freedom of Information Act and the Open Meetings Act. The bill is similar to efforts to a proposal from Bailey in January for an Illinois Department of Government efficiency. More news in 30 minutes or as it breaks, and always at WMBDradio.com.
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11: The 25 News First Alert forecast calls for the long-awaited return of some cooler and more comfortable weather. Overnight lows will be near 60 tomorrow morning, with highs only in the mid-70s tomorrow afternoon. We'll stay in the upper 70s for the rest of the week, with a slim chance of a shower returning Friday. However, things warm up for the weekend, mid-80s Saturday, and we'll be back in the low 90s by Sunday afternoon. From 25 News, I'm First Alert Chief Meteorologist Brian Walter for WMBD Radio.
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16: 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All right, Chris with a K is in Atlanta, Georgia. All right, Chris, how can we help today?
17: Hi there. I have a question about debt. I have a few different categories of debt, and I'm trying to determine which to pay off first.
16: Okay, we can help.
17: Yes, so I have a mortgage payment. The mortgage I have left is about $190,000. My interest rate is 2.5 on that mortgage. For student loans, I have about $23,000, with the highest interest rate is 4.6. Mm-hmm. And then my car, I owe $16,000 with a 5.5% interest rate.
16: Okay. Anything else, or those three are it?
17: That is it. I luckily don't have any credit card debt.
16: Way to go. Okay. Well, first off, we tend to separate the debt by consumer debt versus mortgage debt. We don't touch the mortgage debt until a little bit further down in our steps of methodology. So how familiar are you with Ramsey? How long have you been listening?
17: I'm just an occasional listener, so not very much.
16: Okay. So for your benefit and for anybody else listening, we have a seven baby step program that we teach, and it helps people not only pay off debt, but long-term, they're building wealth as well and doing all of the things that are necessary to do with your money. So part of that, baby step two, is the pay off your debt section of this methodology. And like I said, we break it up. Mortgage debt is not until baby step six. So today we're just looking at the student loans and the car payments. So that's the first answer to your question. And then within baby step two, what we do is the debt snowball method. A debt snowball method is when you list your debts from smallest to largest by balance. And so in your case, I know that you read off the interest rates, but we do it smallest to largest by balance, because we find that over time, people are more willing to stick with the process and they're able to experience small wins quicker. And so for people who actually want to finish paying off their debt, studies show that the debt snowball method works best in order to do that. So you mentioned that the student loans were broken up. How many individual ones are there?
17: A mix of subsidized and unsubsidized. Mm-hmm. And there are six, and they all vary between $3,000 to $5,000. And I've been on a forbearance for the last several years since COVID. Mm-hmm. With the repayment plan. And so I need to change my payment plan, or I just need to pay off the debt.
16: Yeah.
17: So that's kind of what I'm curious about, especially because the car is less money, right? I owe less on the car. So are you suggesting I should pay off the car first and then the student loans?
16: No, I'm suggesting, since the student loans, there's six of them, I would go through tonight and look at what the individual balances are. So you might have one for three, you might have one for eight, you might have one for seven, whatever those numbers are.
18: Did you say there are 3 to 5 total? Like 3,000, 3,000, 4,000, 5,000?
17: Yes. Going to 23,000.
18: So if you use our Every Dollar Budgeting app, it'll list out the debts from smallest to largest for you, and that will give you your next step. So you're going to make minimum payments on all of the debts, but that smallest balance, that $3,000 student loan, that's the one you're going to throw extra money at. And once that's knocked out, you free up that payment. Now you apply that newfound payment to the next smallest debt. And so that's how the snowball starts to gain traction, and that momentum, like Jade talked about, is what actually causes people to follow through with it versus interest rate focused.
16: Yeah. And then after that, I know it's probably tough for you because you're used to these student loans being on default. And so, or being on, you know,
18: forbearance.
16: Thank you. And so you're not paying the payment. And so you're probably thinking, oh, if I just pay off my car payment, that's more money that's being freed up. I totally understand that line of thinking. But psychologically, what George said is absolutely true. I use the debt snowball method to pay off $230,000 of student loans, but in a total $460,000 of debt. And I can tell you it really does work. George used it as well. And so that's what I would suggest. How much money do you bring home every month?
17: About $7,000 to $8,000.
18: Awesome.
17: Mm-hmm. Yes, okay. I have a good chunk of savings too, which is why I thought maybe I could go ahead and pay off. I have about $60,000 in savings.
18: Oh, wait. You're telling me you could pay off all of your consumer debt today and have money left over?
17: Yes.
18: And we just spent 7 minutes walking you through this like it was going to be a whole ordeal.
16: Chris with a K, I'm mad that you told us this late.
18: Come on. You buried the lead. We thought you were broke.
17: Yes. No, I've done my savings, and I, you know, because they've been on forbearance, I haven't really thought about paying towards it.
18: Well, you know, the interest has been accruing this whole time.
16: I know.
18: That's the scary part. You're going to look up and that balance has ballooned.
17: Yeah, that's what it is. And the income did, you know, start to increase a little bit in the last few years, which is why I'm in this position now to be able to pay some of that off.
16: Well, I'm glad you are.
18: So you're going to pay off all the debts today. Congratulations.
16: And
18: you're debt-free.
16: And you'll still have money left.
18: And you'll have 21 grand left. We're going to call that your emergency fund. You may want to add a little bit to it. We recommend 3 to 6 months of expenses.
16: That's baby steps.
18: So if you're a solo income earner, you may want to lead towards six. And so if your expenses are, let's say, 5 grand a month, 30 grand is 6 months. So you got 9 grand to go, and you'll save up 3 grand a month for the next 3 months, and boom. By Christmas, you are completely debt-free with an emergency fund of 30 grand, and you're investing 15%. That's baby step four into retirement accounts. And if you just do this, I know it sounds like, oh, should I let go of the savings? Oh, should I focus on the... If you just trust us on this one, this is a trust me, bro situation, you will be in a very different place mentally, emotionally, financially when you don't owe anyone money, you've got a pile of money in the bank, and you're building toward the future.
16: Yeah. I love a call like this where we find out that there's some cash that they're sitting on. But even if you're listening now and you're thinking, okay, I have debts, trust me, if you just start to think about this, think about, do you have money? Do you have stocks? Do you have money sitting in a brokerage account, non-retirement?
18: Things you could sell.
16: Are there things you could sell?
18: Vehicles, toys, recreational vehicles.
16: Yes. That's what George and I do. When you guys call in and tell us your list of debts, we're thinking, okay, what are the easiest ways that we can knock out money? And it's almost always, it's sitting in stocks, it's sitting in a brokerage account, or it's sitting in your vehicles if you're just willing to liquidate them and drive a hoopty for a while. And you'd be surprised.
18: Even like pausing investing. If you're investing, you know, 5, 10% and you pause that, that's money back in your paycheck.
16: Yes.
18: Or if you get a big refund, change your withholding.
16: Yeah. Yes. Thank you, George. Changing your withholding. A lot of us got refund checks back from the IRS. If you take that amount and divide it by 12, you could essentially get that much money back in your paycheck if you just change your W-4 withholding.
18: That $3,600 refund, that's $300 a month you could have had in your paycheck.
16: Yeah, that's big money, big money. I love this. So just take a moment tonight, comb through your assets, comb through what you have, and you might find that getting debt-free is quicker than you think. All right. I love a social question, George. How about we do it? This is Daryl from Facebook. He says, should gifted money received for a birthday be separate from household income and theirs to spend as they choose? Or should all income, regardless of its source, be considered household income? Oh,
18: I
16: brother.
18: Love this.
16: Come on. You better spend that birthday card.
18: Say the quiet part out loud, Daryl. Like, I want to keep this money for me.
16: Yeah. Keep your wife's hands off of it. She's like...
18: Well, the question is, like, where are we at financially? If we're in crippling debt and you got $100,
16: you may need to throw
18: it at the debt. But if you're in a decent spot financially and, you know, grandma gave you birthday money, like, if my wife gets birthday money, I'm not like, hey, you know, I get a cut of that,
16: no,
18: right?
16: No, that's not right.
18: That should go towards the bills this month.
16: However, can I just tell you, this is like a real story. There were several years, my mother-in-law, Bubby, she would give us, like, cards every year for our anniversary. She would give us Valentine's Day cards. I'd get a birthday card. I can tell you that money went to utilities many times when Sam and I were getting out of debt, or it went towards getting, you know, paying off a credit card balance or getting that current on something. So
18: I love it. You know, the receiver gets to choose how the blessing plays out.
16: I know, but it is kind of sad when you don't get to spend your birthday money on
18: What'd you buy? Electricity?
16: Does that count?
18: Water.
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0: All right, our Ramsey Show scripture and quote of the day, Ecclesiastes 10:10 says, "If the axe is dull and its edge needs unsharpened, more strength is needed, but skill will bring success." John Wooden said, "Talent is God-given. Be humble. Fame is man-given. Be grateful. Conceit is self-given. Be careful."
1: Wow, I like that.
0: That's a foreboding. All right. Jenny is in Cincinnati, Ohio. Hey, Jenny, you're on the line.
2: Hi.
0: Hi. How can we help?
2: So me and my fiance are getting married in October. We've been together since high school, and he bought a house last June, and I'm not on it yet, obviously, because we're not married, but he got it through a VA loan, and the VA inspector missed a bunch of stuff. So our $150,000 home, we had to put $50,000 in so far.
0: Wow.
2: On repairs and maintenance, unfortunately. And last month, I got laid off from my job. And we're doing okay-ish. It's just after I got laid off, we found out that all of our waste plumbing was still clay pipes. And okay. They collapsed.
0: Oh.
1: Oh, boy.
2: So that was another $30,000 we had to take out in debt for that.
1: How old is this house?
2: It was built in 1910.
1: Goodness gracious. Okay.
0: And this inspector really screwed you guys big time.
2: Yeah, which is what we've been told. But since being laid off, our pipe payments don't start till next month. And I've been applying like crazy daily, even to like entry-level fast food jobs, and I keep getting rejected. And I just want to know how to deal with the guilt and ways that I could help him out more, because I've been feeling really guilty. He assures me it's fine. He's pretty traditional, where he thinks that the man should take care of a majority of things anyway. But I come from a family that if you're a woman, you still have to make your own income, and you should feel financially secure on your own in case anything happens. So I'm feeling a lot of emotions, and I don't know exactly how to deal with that.
0: Well, I'm hearing two things. I want to get to the emotional part, but I also am thinking about this home inspection. And you can pursue a claim against a home inspection company. I don't know if you looked into that, but I mean,
2: Sorry for interrupting.
0: Yeah, did you?
2: So unfortunately, I can't do anything because I'm not on the house itself, the contract, the mortgage. But I keep telling him to pursue that because I can't do anything. If I could, I would be on the phone daily.
0: Why isn't
2: he? I love him. Very laid back person when it comes to stuff like that. He'd rather figure stuff out himself than
0: to the tune of $80,000.
2: Yes,
1: that's not a fun way to be chill, to just go into crippling debt and do nothing about it. So. Mm-hmm. He's right in that this is his problem, not from a like traditional man standpoint, because if that was the case, you guys wouldn't be living together before marriage if he was like super old school in that way. But this is his house. And so let's say you guys, God forbid, you broke up and you put $50,000 of your own money into this house. You have no claim on this house.
2: Yeah.
1: And so that's the scary part. This is his problem to deal with legally, financially. And you have your own problem. If you guys broke up, you have nowhere to live. And you have no income. And so you both have your own crises to deal with right now. And this is on him to figure out this financial aspect. Now, once you're married, you combine your lives. Now it's going to be your jobs together to clean up the mess and to get to a better spot financially. But right now, you both have your homework to do.
0: Mm-hmm. Now, what were you doing for work before you were fired or laid off?
2: I was an insurance agent. So I was the one that pushed him originally with the pipes happening, and I pushed him to look because he didn't know if he had any, like the extra stuff you add to your home insurance. Mm-hmm. He had no idea if he had any of that or not.
0: And
2: so
0: he didn't.
2: Like, well, he did. Oh. But the clay pipes are considered wear and tear, which is not covered under most home insurance policies.
0: Sure.
1: Yeah, that insurance company didn't exist when those pipes were put in. So that's the hard part here is I would be going through that thing. I would upload my insurance documentation to AI and help me figure all of this out.
0: Yes. Mm-hmm.
1: And do some due diligence here to figure out what we can go after, what we have to cover, what isn't covered.
2: Yes.
1: So that's part of this whole thing. But what is he making right now?
2: I believe he makes around $3,000 to $4,000 a paycheck.
1: And he gets paid twice a month or what?
2: Yes.
1: Okay. So he's making a great income, $6,000 to $7,000. Mm-hmm. And have you tried to get back into the insurance world?
2: Yes. It's just, I'm having issues with, like, I just get rejection emails or I get ignored even if I try to reach out again.
1: Well, do you know people in the insurance world that you can contact personally versus just sort of a name and a digital stack?
2: Yes. I've tried to reach out, but most of the time they're just, so unfortunately with my company, the reason I got laid off is they got acquired by a bigger company, so they weeded out the old employees. And from what
1: I've heard, of insurance were you selling?
2: It was life insurance and car insurance.
1: Okay. Because a lot of these jobs are commissioned, so it's not like they need to go pay you a whole bunch of money, right?
2: Mm-hmm. Yeah.
1: So I would be contacting every single person I know who's still in the insurance world, who's not tied to that company, and say, hey, are you guys hiring over there? What kind of positions? Can you give me a reference, a referral? That's how a lot of people get hired here at Ramsey, because we get thousands and thousands of applications. And the ones that pop to the top is because, well, Jade said he's awesome. You should look into him.
0: Yeah, that'd be my homework for you tonight is I'd be compiling a list, and I wouldn't go to sleep tonight until I have at least 10 people on that list. Even if it's somebody that somebody else knows that can say, oh, my buddy has a friend, right? It's okay if you're one to two people away. It's just something that someone can say, oh, I know somebody or I know of somebody. That's going to be something that's really going to help you. That being said, don't stop applying. You know, you've got to get something. So keep applying. Keep looking for that in-between job to have something in the meantime, because I agree with you. You want to contribute. And I know that you're getting married, but today you want to contribute and you want to use your skills. And I think that you should. So keep working towards that. And I mean, my heart goes out to you because I know that that's tough. It's not easy to lose a job, and it's not always easy to find a new job. So you do have your work cut out for you, but don't give up on that. And I do think that this also opens up an opportunity in your marriage to have some deeper conversations about expectations and how we're going to handle money and how we're going to handle things that pop up, right? Because this is an $80,000 deal here. We don't want to sleep on this. And we don't want to, you know, go easy on it because we're quote unquote chill.
1: Yeah, if this is what the next 40 years of marriage looks like, is he super passive and you're super frustrated, it's not going to bode well.
0: Mm-hmm.
1: And you guys have known each other a long time. So you know, here's the parts he probably will change or is willing to change. And here's where this is just who this guy is.
0: Mm-hmm.
1: And I love that about him, that he's so chill. And also, there's a downside to that. So some new conversations to have. But I would also look into just side gigs right now, Jenny. I know it's tough to kind of swallow the pride. I mean, you've done a great job just going, I'm going to apply to entry-level fast food. I'll do anything. I just want to have the, you know, that feeling of I'm producing, I'm adding some value here. And that might be, you know, delivering pizzas. I'd be going everywhere going, hey, are you guys hiring right now? I'd be driving around town looking for any hiring signs. And I'd walk in there as the best employee they've ever had.
0: Absolutely. George and I actually did a segment on side hustles on Friday. That episode aired on Monday. You can find it on our Ramsey Solutions YouTube. But people posted tons and tons of side hustles in the comments of what they're doing and what they're earning from it. One person said, and I'm not saying that you're going to go on to do this, but just for anybody who's looking, one person said that they do document review and they do it from home. They make $23
1: an hour. Wow.
0: Photography, if you have a special skill, I'm not saying it has to be photography, even if you can watch kids or babysit kids or be a nanny, those are services that people will pay money for based off of your skill set, based off of your background check that you
1: That's
0: can do.
1: True. Yeah, and there's like a lot of apps and sites that make it easier. Like if you're going to watch kids or walk dogs, care.com,
0: yes,
1: you can jump on there. Or if you're going to deliver, Instacart, Shipt, mm-hmm. DoorDash, all of these apps can help. Even finding side gigs like doing, you know, special events. They need people to help out and serve concessions, all kinds of things.
0: Yeah, that's right.
1: You just got to be looking for those opportunities.
0: That's correct. Well, George, that puts this one in the books. Remember, guys, there's ultimately only one way to financial peace, and that's to walk daily with the Prince of Peace, Christ Jesus.
3: Mm-hmm. 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
8: A new round. I'm Lee Silicera, Fox News. U.S. Central Command says it's launched the 11th consecutive day of strikes against targets in Iran, as President Trump says he's considering expanding the strikes.
9: Following a week and a half of daily airstrikes, President Trump warned Iran,
10: "Honestly, they haven't seen anything yet. We've been nice.
9: During a meeting with Lebanon's president, President Trump told reporters the U.S. will soon hit Pickaxe Mountain, a suspected nuclear site where Iran is believed to have transferred centrifuges. At the same time, the president is pushing back on suggestions. Talks between the two countries are over.
10: You don't know what the dialogue is behind the scenes, that they want to meet desperately to try and end it because they're getting decimated.
9: But President Trump says unless Iran is ready to meet in a meaningful way, he has no interest.
8: Fox's Jared Halpern at the White House. The U.S. military has confirmed that a third service member is believed to be dead in last Friday's attack on a base in Jordan, identifying the soldier as Sergeant Angel Rompersand of Queens, New York. Yesterday, the Pentagon identified James Feehan of Hawaii and Isabella Gonzalez of Carrollton, Texas, as the two others killed in an Iranian ballistic missile and drone attack. Secretary of War Pete Hegseth appeared before the Senate Appropriations Committee, asking for more money to fund the military, saying the Biden administration lets supplies dwindle.
11: President Trump's following a simple logic. The military requires a generational investment.
8: Hegseth said he estimated the conflict in Iran has cost about $37.5 billion so far. A Mexican government official says the man who was struck and killed by a tractor trailer while running from an encounter with immigration and other federal agents in Florida had been on vacation in the U.S. on a tourist visa. The death of 28-year-old Juan Cornelia Duran was the third death in roughly a week involving encounters with ICE officers. 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
12: WMBD Radio Local News, I'm TJ Carson. The city of Peoria is asking a judge to take away management duties from the owner of Riverview Plaza. In a 9-page lawsuit filed today, the city says it has run out of legal options to address repairs for a building that it deems unsafe and dangerous. The building has been shut down since February of 2024 after a pipe burst damaged the fire and sprinkler systems. In its lawsuit, the city is asking for a receiver to help oversee the operations and needed repairs of the building. The receiver would manage any money that involves the building, such as rents and profits, and apply it towards repairs. A 5-year-old boy is recovering after being hit by a car while riding his electric bike. Peoria Police says the crash happened just after 7:15 p.m. Monday on North Great Oak Drive. Police allege the driver drove off and did not help the child. The 5-year-old's injuries were not life-threatening. He was treated at a hospital. A 16-year-old male driver was tracked down police and cited for leaving the scene of a crash and failing to report it, then turned over to his parents. Peoria area parents in need received a helping hand to get their kids back to school today. State Representative Jahan Gordon Booth and State Senator Dave Kaler co-hosted the One Peoria event at Glen Oak Park. Families were able to get free school supplies and backpacks for their kids, as well as health physicals and learning about after-school programs. Kaler says it's about showing the kids in the community that they're important and supported.
13: You represent the next generation of leadership in this community, and we want to take care of you.
12: The school year for Peoria Public Schools starts August 5th. More news in 30 minutes or as it breaks, and always at WMBDRadio.com.
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